0: And so that's the way it all started. But it was my auntie who really, and my uncle who really shaped me into who I am today. Growing up in those days was very interesting. We were poor, but we never know that we were poor because everybody looks the same. We are all in the same group. I remember going to school, and all of us, we go to school bare feet. And of course, we did not have any shoe, but it didn't occur to us as we were poor people, you know. And I must say that I went to Middleton, the Middleton Primary School, 1962. So I am a pre-independent child.
1: And then you left. Yes. Which high school you went to?
0: No, I did not go to high school.
1: You didn't go to high school?
0: No. Middleton Primary School. And that's where my foundation started. And after a while, it upgraded to all age. Mm-hmm. So I left there when I was, I left school when I was 15 years old. And then matriculated to the Port Martin Industrial Training Center. But before that, growing up in Middleton was very interesting. We were self-reliant. My parents, Aunt Sita, they taught us how to be self-reliant and to be resilient.
1: Yeah.
0: And to just grow up as a rounded person. We all have goats, we have cows, we have fowls, we have everything. It was a farming community, you know, and we were there growing up, and we were innovative. We never have any WhatsApp, no WhatsApp, no cell phone. So we were just there and try to make it better what we have. Yes, radio was my constant company, and I remember going back to those days. I used to listen to people like Marie Garth, Winston Barnes, Ed Barnes, Neville Willoughby, with the Solid Kick, Winston Williams, Desmond Chambers, Alan Magnus, and a host of others.
1: Yes.
0: You know, so growing up in Middleton was very, very, very, very, very nice. Mm-hmm. In those days, people were respectful and have manners, and there was no fear of people breaking into houses and all of that. It was just a nice community. We didn't have lights also. We didn't have street lights. It's the home lamp that we use.
1: Oh, yes.
0: We never get lights until about 1973 or 74. You know, in those days, we were just growing up, and we have a radio, mm-hmm. and those radio was...
1: Battery-operated?
0: Battery-operated. We have what we call it 30-shilling batteries. They come into like Berwick mm-hmm. and Eveready. And we have a long bamboo pole with a glass backland top. And that was the era, the antenna. Mm-hmm. And we have what is called a telefunking radio. That's where we listen to our newscasts and things like that. And every Saturday night, our home will be filled with people listening to stories like Country Life. And we used to listen to Dulcimina, yeah. And that time when this storm is coming and people gather at our home,
1: yeah.
0: And to hear the latest bulletin and all of that, you know. But sometimes it was also overrun with Spanish. We could hardly hear, you know, but those days were very interesting and exciting still. Oh. You know, we used to just have fun with what we have, you know. Hide and seek, we play hide and seek, and we just do all kind of funny things, and we just grew up. It was a nice time growing up there.
1: You had no electricity, so how you kept things cool, like refrigerator stuff?
0: Oh, every Thursday, used to have a chop pasta and sell ice. They go to Kingston and purchase the ice.
1: Dry ice?
0: No, man. Natural ice like Rupert Fritz, but it's in block, big block. You have 100 block and you have 25. You have 100 block, you have 50 block and you have 25 block.
1: Oh.
0: So you can buy 25 block. I don't remember how much for it. So we would wrap it in a crocus bag and dig a hole and line the hole with banana trash.
1: Ah.
0: Yes, and put it inside there. Sometimes we get sawdust.
1: Yes.
0: And we put the sawdust inside the hole, and then we put the ice in there and cover it up tight and nice. And then we will have ice for the whole day, and maybe for Monday.
1: Mm.
0: But that's it. Now, to keep things fresh, we never have fridge, as I said. We right. also keep we have what is called yaba.
1: What's a yaba?
0: Yaba is made out of clay, ceramics.

0: ceramics and they melt up clay, and we used to put our meat in there and salt it and cover it up. And sometimes we have what is called cring cring.
1: I know cring cring.
0: Cring cring. Cring cring over the fire.
1: Yes.
0: Over the fireside. And we will put our meat over on the cring cring.
1: Right.
0: And salt it.
1: Yes.
0: And the smoke will go up and sort of cure it.
1: Mm-hmm.
0: And then we will cut off a piece what we want to cook.
1: Yes.
0: And that's how it was at the time. The more affluent people, though, one of my aunt who living a little distant from us, she had a kerosene oil fridge.
1: Mm-hmm.
0: And sometimes in the evening, my uncle come home now, he would send me to go bake some ice, and we'll bake some ice for him at that particular time. So some people have kerosene oil fridge, but very few people had that, really.
1: Mm.
0: So that was it, and we never have gas stove, or we never have kerosene oil stove. We just have the pure wood fire, and we use what is called butchery. Butchery is attached to the kitchen, and whenever we go to bush or to the field, and we're coming home back, we carry wood,
1: yeah,
0: and we will store it into the butchery for rainy day, because May and October are two certain months where you're going to have rain consistently. Sometimes we have 8 days straight.
1: Mm.
0: So we have yam, we have peas, and we have wood in the butchery. And that will be there for a rainy day. So when we cut the yam, we use ashes and to ashes the part that is being cut so it won't spoil.
1: Mm.
0: And so that's how it is. Our main income was by farming coconut oil. My uncle used to plant a lot of coconut. I used to walk and pick up coconut, and we would, pick them out and box them out of the shell,
1: yeah,
0: and then take it to the mill. My auntie used to have a mill, and to mill the coconut. And my another auntie now, she would wash it out, get the juice out of it, set it properly until the morning. Now she'd skim it off and put it in either a half a drum or a copper, and then boil the oil, put it in a pan, and take it to Coronation Market to sell £3.15 a tin, and 200 coconut can give us a tin of oil.
1: Mm, and that's what kept the family going.
0: Yes, and had a thing, so because we used to plant cane, sugar cane, and the time when we have sugar cane, and we used to send our cane to the Surge Island factory.
1: Yes.
0: And we used to have cows, sometimes we sell cow or goats, you know, we have no problem with food. You know, I just say the protein.
1: Mm-hmm.
0: But we have that protein because we have fowls. But we never used to have these machine chicken. We have common fowl. I don't even know common fowl.
1: They run up and down the yard?
0: Exactly. Absolutely. if we have a cock, we go cook this one, you know.
1: Yeah.
0: We catch a cock and we put it in the coop.
1: Oh.
0: And we give him single Bible or aloe vera and wash him out.
1: Cleansing.
0: Those four eat any little thing, you know. They
1: yeah.
0: can't get they eat, you know. So we purge him out. They would say, purge him out. wash him out. So
1: yeah.
0: we and then Sunday morning now we cook him, you know, and things like that. So it was very fascinating and very interesting.
1: Great.
0: So,
1: well, hold that thought. We're going to take a break. When we come back, we'll pick up the conversation. Folks are speaking with Denville Porteous, retired firefighter. This is Rural Spotlight. Back in a moment.
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7: 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Let's rejoin Siobhan Blair.
1: Welcome back to Rural Spotlight. I'm Siobhan Blair. If you're just joining us, we're speaking with Denville Porteous, retired firefighter who gave 37 years to the Jamaica Fire Brigade. Boy, you've had an interesting life, Mr. Porteous.
0: Absolutely. And it was enjoyable. Very, very nice life. Very interesting life as well.
1: I gather you went to Port Morant Industrial Training Center. You did welding.
0: Absolutely, yes. We did welding. Practical and technology. You know, that was about 1971. I was 16 at the time. Mm-hmm. I went there and I did welding. And it was very, very good. That was the first time that I was in a formal setting where I was with a group of guys working as team members. Yes. So that's the first time I understand about teamwork and working together as a team. I must pause to say that every person, a successful person, you know, can point to a particular teacher who has made a significant impact on their lives and transformed their lives. And I met a gentleman by the name of W.R. Veach. He was an old retired teacher, an old Miconian. Mm-hmm. He taught us mathematics, English, social studies, and so on like that. It didn't have anything to do with the welding per se.
1: Right.
0: He was just there educating us apart from the trade part of it, mm-hmm. you know. And I met him there, and what I learned from him carried me right through even to now, because some of the things that I uttered is because of him. I learned from him. And one of the very interesting things is that we didn't have WhatsApp, as I said before. We didn't have telephone. And he says to each one of us, when you come into class, bring pocketbook, a hardcover pocketbook, and it is called Body Mecum, which is a Latin phrase which means my constant companion. Mm. Because he did Latin, so he understands. So he says, bring that book, and anything that I said that is interesting, you must write it down in that book.
1: Yeah.
0: If you are reading a book and you come across a word that you don't familiarize with, you must write it in that book, look up the meaning, and all the information you can get from me and listen to the radio, you must write it in that book. It is called your constant companion. And there are times when you have to refer to that book to make sure that each one of you has that book, that constant companion, with you at all times. And I did, and I had it for many, many years. Even after I left training center, I had that book. You know, and I was listening. And there was a gentleman who was coming on RGR, 5 to 7, early 19th, used to come with some very interesting topic, you know, and I used to listen every evening, 5 minutes to 7. And then when he finished, he says, what would they think of next? So that Mr. Veach had made a significant and indelible mark upon me, you know, and I really appreciate that, really.
1: Well, speaking of writing, with no cell phone, with no internet, how did you communicate with your family and friends?
0: We also have pen pal. We wrote letters, man. Letters was the thing. You know, in my day, when we were going to school, you know, there was a subject called penmanship, you know. Penmanship, where you will write, learn how to write.
1: Yes.
0: These young people don't know how to write. They do peer shot and our doctor prescription. You can't read what they write. You understand? Because the phone helps them to spell letters, and sometimes they just put it short and things like that. But in those days, you have to write.
1: Yes.
0: And we love to write letters, you know, write letters to friends, if our friends are foreign, And we used to buy children-owned newspaper.
1: Mm-hmm.
0: It used to come to our school that was published by Dina Company.

0: And that also come to school. And in that column, there's a column there with people from foreign all over the world. And you can select a pen pal and you write to that pen pal or a pen friend.
1: So throughout growing up, you heard from your mom?
0: Yeah, absolutely. Yes, absolutely. She did very well. I used to write my own letter. But before she used to write to my aunt, and she, you know, she would send the little money.
1: Yeah.
0: She sent in the pound and the year mail envelope. And we have what is called register slip. When we have to get register slip at the post office, and then we have to sign the register slip, and then I have to go back to the post office and collect the register letter. And in that letter was, you know, little money for our well-being mm-hmm. and welfare. That's how it was.
1: Years later, you decided, boy, I'm going to go into the world of firefighting. How did that happen?
0: No, listen.
1: Because you spent 37 years as a firefighter.
0: Yes. Listen now. I left Middleton on the 1st of September, 1975. Decided to go to Kingston to what they would call look for opportunities. Because in the rural areas, you know.
1: The opportunities are limited.
0: Absolutely. So I went to Kingston, 1975. Pack a little bag. And I went to Kingston. And I got a work on by Inward Road beside the Pentecostal Church. The place named Cosmetic International. And while I was there one morning, I was living at Mountain View Avenue, and I was walking on Gilchrist Street. And when I reached the fire station, Rollington Town Fire Station, I looked inside there and I saw some firefighters. And I stepped in and asked them, how do I get into the service? Mm-hmm. And they said, well, you have to have 5 JAC subjects. You know, in those days, you know, JAC subject that could take you to the Michael College, you know. 5 subjects would take you to the Bible College. As a matter of fact, to any teacher's college. Mm-hmm. But I had about 8 subjects at the time. Because as I said before, Mr. Veach was the catalyst for my own development. All right. And then, they said to me, now you have to write a letter, an application letter, and then take it to headquarters, which is Orange Street. So I did that, and I left it there. Forget all about it. And then one day, I saw a red jeep came to my gate and says, if I am Denville Porter, and I said, yes. And they gave me a letter saying, okay, we'll be having a recruitment on X date. You need to get two references, and you need to carry your driver's license. And he said, you're going to be employed. So I said, okay, fine. And I get the requisite document together, and I carried it in. And then they had the recruiting drive, and I went there. When I went there, it was a lot of people, a lot of crowd. I was successful in the entrance examination, and that was history, as they say. That's all history. And then in those days, though, it was the Kingston and St. Andrew Fire Department. Every parish has every municipality has their own fire service. Mm. And it gone until 1995 when they dismantled that and amalgamated the service into the Jamaica Fire Service. Mm. That's how it is. And I spent 20 years in Kingston as a firefighter. And during those period of time, it was really, really nice. And I must really, really give credit to the organization, because everything that I have directly and indirectly comes from the fire service. It was really, really good. Very, very nice.
1: What makes such a job rewarding?
0: Well, it's rewarding in that when you can help somebody. Let me give you a story.
1: Mm-hmm.
0: I remember a lady, she told me she did a major operation. Her house was full of brand new furniture, and she couldn't move. She was in her bed, and there was a fire next door. And she said the fire was coming over her house, and she said she cannot move up her bed and her furniture and everything.
1: Mm-hmm.
0: And these people, these firefighters came, and these firefighters, they fought that fire and put out the fire and saved her property and saved her life, because she said she couldn't move. And when you hear a story like that, it gives you chills.
1: Mm-hmm.
0: The satisfaction that you get from doing a job well done, that motivates you, that keeps you going. You know, so we also get tongue lashing as well, you know, in that every time we get tongue lashing as well.

0: Absolutely.
1: But the satisfaction that you get, because where people are running from, we were trained to run into. And when you get that job done, you feel good. Especially when we have our debriefing and things like that, and we express ourselves. We're really, really nice. And it was exciting. Going downtown, going uptown. At the time, we have number 15 going uptown, number 21 going downtown. And then when the call comes in, when we were dispatched, we have to be putting on our uniform, our firefighting gear. When we are on the move, on top of the truck, mm-hmm. we're putting on our gear and get ourselves ready. When we reach the fire, everybody knows their predetermined task, you know, and we just do our thing and get the thing done.
0: Yeah.
1: And I must say that it is not only those firefighting alone, because we had to do extrication, people from motor vehicle accidents, and because our motto is to save life and to prevent the destruction of property and to render humanitarian services, our core function. And we serve in many, many areas, you know, accidents and during storms, hurricane and all that. We're on the move, you know, helping people, taking people to shelters and stuff like that.
0: Let's talk about family. So you met your wife when you were both young and
1: yes,
0: have known each other for more than 50 years.
1: Yes, but we didn't marry.
0: Right, so you're married for how long now?
1: November coming 40 years.
0: 40 years, congratulations.
1: Thank you very much.
0: And you're also a father and a grandfather?
1: Yes, I'm a grandfather, she's a grandmom, and two grandchildren, they are both boys. They are living in the UK.
0: Mm-hmm.
1: They are doing well for themselves. We have, as a matter of fact, the union produced two children, Duane and Charlene. And both of them, they are doing well. Charlene is at the BOJ, one of the directors down there. And Duane went to the UK, and he went to Iraq, joined the British Army.
0: Oh.
1: Went to Iraq and Afghanistan, and God spared his life, and he came out alive and well.
0: Good.
1: Got married, had two children, and he's now doing well for himself as well.
0: Well, we thank him for his service.
1: Mm-hmm.
0: Indeed. Well, I'm getting a wrap-up signal, but let's talk about retirement. Now that you're in retirement, what does this new season of your life look like? And what are you most grateful for, Mr. Porteous?
1: I'm grateful for life, in the way in which God has kept me. The firefighting job is a very risky job. And I remember when reaching near to retirement, I was getting scared sometimes, you know, because sometimes the unit goes very fast sometimes. And I said, I reached this too far now, to anything happen to me. I want to retire and live in one piece.
0: Mm-hmm.
1: You know, things like those come to your mind. But right now, I'm going to just kick back, relax, and just enjoy retirement, you know. So that's how it is right now. And just want to say this is something that I see on the net. And I just want to say this. It's meant for you, Mado. In the morning, I rest. In the afternoon, I finish what I started in the morning. And in the evening, I rest. So that's it.
0: Thank you for that. Really appreciate it. All the best to you, my very special guest, Denville Porteous, retired firefighter. Keep up the good work. We'll hear from you some more, right?
1: All right, Mr. Blair. Nice speaking with you.
0: My pleasure. Take it easy. Have a good one.
1: Okay, then. Bye-bye.
0: Folks, this is Rural Spotlight. And when we return, we'll meet a proud multi-generational farmer, Keshrian Gordon. But before all of that, here is your DD note for this week. Jamaica's national flag is the only national flag in the world that has no colors in common with the flag of the United States. The Jamaican flag features three colors, black, green, and gold. A diagonal gold cross-divides the flag into four triangles, with green at the top and bottom, and black on either side. Each color carries special meaning. Green represents hope, vegetation, and agriculture. Black represents the hardships Jamaicans have overcome and those that may still be faced, while gold represents the island's golden sunshine and natural resources. That's your DD note for this week. Much more after the break. Please stay with us.
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0: Thanks, Ralston. Welcome back to Rural Spotlight. I'm Shivani Blair. Now to close out today's program, Kishrayan Gordon joins us. He's a man who wears many hats with absolute pride, I gather. Born and raised in St. Mary into a proud multi-generational family of farmers, he started his journey working the land, operating machinery and welding. But his story doesn't stop there, really, because he's an accomplished automotive technician with over 15 years of experience. And he joins us now to talk about all of that and so much more. Welcome to the program, my brother. How are you?
1: I'm okay so far.
0: Boy, you have an interesting life. I see you're born in St. Mary. You have goats, you farm, you do everything. But let's take you from the top. So you come from St. Mary. Where in St. Mary are you from?
1: From Rustlaw to the Higgs of Rustlaw, Gale, St. Mary.
0: Oh, I know Gail. You know Christopher Gail? My friend.
1: He's not from that Gail.
0: So Gail in St. Mary, what kind of community is Gail?
1: All right, Gail is I would say it's a small community. Gail is actually the town for some surrounding districts and communities like Russell Hall, Dresicki.
0: Mm-hmm.
1: Farm Pin, you have quite a few, but Gail is a small town for most of the district in that area.
0: Oh, and so what are some of the things you used to do back then while growing up?
1: Russell Hall is a strictly farming community. Russell Hall is one of the areas where most of the banana that used to be exported back in the days, like in the 80s, 90s, used to come from that area in St. Mary.
0: Mm-hmm.
1: You have three major farmers in that area, the Walsh, the John James, the Garden, the Marsh. Those were the main banana farmers. So it was a banana farming community. Most of the persons in the environment normally get employment from the banana plantation.
0: Right.
1: So I basically grew up on a banana farm. My dad was a banana farmer back then when export used to be the thing. He was one of the main drivers that used to transport the banana to Portland to be shipped away.
0: Mm. But you grew up surrounded by a multi-generational family of farmers.
1: Yes, because my both grandfathers were farmers. Both of them are now deceased.
0: Mm-hmm.
1: My dad is still a farmer. My mom was a farmer. And now that I got married, my father-in-law is a farmer.
0: Wow.
1: Yes.
0: So the love for farming really started at a very young age.
1: Yes, man. I actually grew up on the farm and fall in love with livestock while growing up.
0: Mm-hmm.
1: So while my dad was mainly focused on crops,
0: Yeah.
6: Even though I like the crop, just the same, but have a more have a stronger passion for livestock. Yes.
0: When we say livestock, what are we talking about?
6: Well, I am always from I'm young in my early years, I have always been rearing goats, goats and birds.
0: How much of a challenge is it to raise goats? Is it challenging, by the way?
6: Yes, man.
0: How so?
6: But it's challenging because you see, goats are animals that graze. They don't stay one place like the cow or the sheep.
0: They're busybody.
6: They want, and feed their grazers. So
0: yeah,
6: they just want to get a little of everything.
0: Mm.
6: And they are animals that persons will say they are sweet more. They like anything that sweet them.
0: Yeah.
6: They go after it. So goats can be difficult to raise, especially if you are in an environment where you have other farmers that are doing crop. You have to try and find ways of containing the goats to prevent them from damaging other persons' property.
0: So it's easier to raise birds than goats?
6: I would say it's easier because naturally you have the birds in a pool. Mm. If you set the program or the if you set your thing right,
0: mm-hmm.
6: It won't be so much of a challenge because currently I operate a semi-intensive system where some of the goats are housed,
0: mm-hmm.
6: while some others are let out to graze.
0: Oh.
6: So the ones that are housed, we have to bring the feed to them. So we have to cut the grass and bring it to them, bring the water to them, the grain,
0: mm-hmm.
6: and such a like. But the ones that graze, no, you can always give them their supplements and send them out to graze and they come back.
0: Okay. What kind of birds do you raise?
6: All right. So I currently not big into the bird rearing anymore due to the year that I'm now in, I am not able to do that as I used to before. But back then I used to raise pigeons and bobble dove.
0: Mm-hmm.
6: I currently have a few bald plates, that is white crown pigeon,
0: mm-hmm.
6: as bit. It's a joy for me to actually take birds from their baby and raise them up until they are adult birds.
0: Mm.
6: So that's how I actually acquired those white crown pigeons.
0: Well, I'm listening because I know you're from a family that's big on farming. I did say multi-generational family of farmers. And I'm pretty sure they would have passed down some tips, some guidelines, some ways to do livestock farming or to do agriculture.
6: Mm-hmm.
0: How do you balance, I'd say, modern agricultural practices with the traditions passed down from your family?
6: All right. The thing, you know, is that back then, all the older persons used to do agriculture. I don't know if you are aware of the McDonald Almanac.
0: No, what's that? Tell me about that.
6: it's an almanac that most farmers use, where it tells you the time and season and what crop is good for planting at a particular time, and it also have the different moon phases.
0: Oh.
6: They tell you when it's dark night and when which crop is good to plant in dark night versus what is good to plant in moonshine.
0: Mm-hmm.
6: So most of the older persons used to use the McDonald almanac for their planting practices. Persons still do use it because it's still relevant even till now, because the moon and its cycle,
0: mm-hmm.
6: have a lot to do with crop.
0: Absolutely.
6: And even livestock as well, because even when deworming the animal, it is a good practice to deworm them when it's moonshine, because when it's moonshine, it said that the worms, they are more active or they come out more at that time.
0: Really?
6: Yes, yeah, so when you deworm the animal in moonshine, you get a better effect.
0: Oh.
6: About a greater effect on them.
0: And you've noticed that?
6: Yes, man, because the thing is, you know, I don't know how to hold God really set up his thing.
0: Oh gosh, he's the master of creativity.
6: Even when it's moonshine.
0: Yeah.
6: When it's moonshine, I don't know how it works, if the creatures in the earth are underneath the earth, they are able to see better or move. I don't know as to how, but I realize in moonshine, most of the ground creatures, they are more active when it's moonshine.
0: Mm-hmm.
6: Yes.
0: I didn't know that. That's quite interesting.

0: is the reason why, because especially like for sweet potato, if you plant sweet potato in moonshine, you know, mm-hmm. when that sweet potato come to maturity, they are full of worm.
1: Oh.
0: Versus if you plant them in dark night, you have a less resist worm problem.
1: Wow.
0: Yes, man, so that is the reason for the maternal almanac. It actually teaches you the time and season.
2: Mm-hmm.
0: And when it's good to plant certain crops, because there are certain crops that are good to be planted in moonshine, while there are some that are better to be planted in dark night, and you get better results based on when you plant it.
1: Krishrian, that has just opened my mind to a whole lot of things, because I really didn't know that.
0: Yes,
1: yeah, and perhaps that's why some people plant and things aren't being produced the way they ought to be produced.
0: Yes, if you plant certain things at the wrong season, you won't mm-hmm. get anything at all from it.
1: Life. Interesting. Well, you do a whole heap of things, because as I was telling the people earlier, you have built an impressive career path, starting out as a farmer, freelance welder, machine operator, and auto technician. How you manage all of them things there?
0: the thing is, you know, I growing up on the farm, my father is this type of person who is he's very much active, and as a matter of fact, the family, my family is a family, I would say, persons in my family are very talented. And some of the talents, I would say, it's not anything that anybody really teaches. It's just, I believe it's just a gift. Because within my family, from my dad's side, my dad is a very good driver. I have some uncles, they are very good drivers as well, and they normally practice the whole aspect of technician or mechanic. My father always tried to work on his vehicle itself, so whatever is more than him or is giving challenge, you would normally call on somebody that is more experienced or expertise in the field than he is. So normally when someone comes to assist, I am this type of person, I always observe.
1: Mm-hmm.
0: So I observe, and I learn a lot from observing. I'm a keen observer.
1: Yeah.
0: So there are things that persons will do, and I will soon see them do it for the first time, and if they don't have to do it again, I catch it. That is how quick up I learn. I am where to come on to my observation skills.
1: And speaking of learning, you also lecture at XZ?
0: Yes. What happened, there was a particular time when they were short on lecturer. Our lecturer resigned, and there was no one. There was a vacancy, and they could not find anyone to fill the gap. So though I am a technician there, because I am employed as an auto dynasty technician at the college, I still work along with the youth.
1: Mm-hmm.
0: So there was a time when a vacancy was there, they could not find anyone to fill the vacancy, and they called on me to fill the gap until they were able to get someone to fill the refill the post. So though I am not a trained lecturer.
1: Yeah.
0: Yes, I really know how the important knowledge that I have, and impart is now in a way where persons can really understand.
1: Well, we have 30 seconds. What do you want to say to the young people listening?
0: What I want to say to the young people listening is that in everything that you're doing, put God first, because God knows the part of every individual life. And be resilient. Don't allow challenges to cause you to become discouraged where you give up. As a young farmer, as a young man, I have gone through a lot of challenges. But each challenge that comes, it's a lesson learned.
1: Mm-hmm.
0: And it helped me to be a better individual. It also helped me to be in a position where I can help others to overcome their challenge. So my word to the young people, be strong, put your best foot forward in everything that you do, and once you do your best, then God, He will do the rest.
1: Well, Krishrian Gordon, can I thank you so very much for joining us on the program. Really appreciate it, my brother.
0: It's my pleasure.
1: Come back anytime. Keep up the good work. All the best.
0: Yes, thank you.
1: And that's it, folks. We've come to the end of this week's program, Rural Spotlight, making sure the voices, talents, and stories of rural Jamaica remain front and center. We welcome stories of community impact, exceptional individuals, innovative projects, and activities that uplift rural Jamaica. Please

0: 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Big thanks to my producer, Anna K. Fuller, and radio technicians, Ludlow Barker and Joel Knight. I'm Shivani Blair, inviting you to join us again next Sunday for another program in the series, Walk Good, and have a great week.
1: Well, you've just heard Rural Spotlight, brought to you by Radio Jamaica. 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

Welcome, folks. It's time again for Sunday Contact on the magnificent Radio Jamaica, 94 FM. Well, the shortened edition of our program will leave us with business time up to 9:30, and then at 10 o'clock we have another edition of Classical Moments.

Hope you'll be staying with us right throughout, eh? Until at least 10:15. Yes. And then Davin takes over. And we have great music as usual in between. But our business, core business, shall we say, is helping you to relocate your loved ones, family and friends, wherever they may be in this God-blessed and beautiful country. So hope you'll stay with us until we end this evening's presentation. We want to share your success stories as well, good people. So remember, give us a call and let us know where and when you've had your contact. We want to celebrate it with you, and we want it to serve as a motivation for everybody else who has only thought about doing it but never taken action. Yes, it works. The only program of its kind. Oh yes, in this hemisphere at any rate. And I'm happy to be here with you still. Thanking God for the gift of life we share on planet Earth with you wonderful people. Remember our numbers to call, 876-926-2178. 876-926-7615. 876-926-8631. 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And the WhatsApp line, 876-553-5908.

All my foot soldiers out there, it's a pleasure. Oh, it's a joy to have you standing by to help, huh? We couldn't do it without you. Blessed are you who serve without hope of reward, but the joy is yours when we do help and it's successful. We still need the rain, don't we? I don't think we can quarrel about the rainfall we've been having so far. Yes, it's been pretty good, especially in the west, but we do need some in the east, you know. Kingston has not been blessed so far with enough rainfall. I do believe we're hearing reports, I think, squeezing in there, that the water resources in the dams are getting a little trickle of a supply, filling up again, but not enough to have water lock-offs cease. So do make sure that you conserve. Have that word conserve in your brain, the forefront of your brain. When you're washing, just don't leave the tap running, without being aware that you should switch off after you may use it for half a minute or a minute or two. Make sure you switch it off. And before you leave the house, make sure all the taps are turned off. We don't want the water running away while you're, at work or wherever you go in leaving the house. Please, folks, be aware. Water is life, and we need to conserve. Well, this is how we start the program. Ace of Base. Every time it

Yeah, beautiful song there. Ace of Bass, they must have figured when they came out of the studio with that one that they had a monster hit on hand. And sure indeed they did. Well, that's the way it is, good people. On a beautiful Sunday evening in God's wonderful country, it's a pleasure to be here with you at 8:15. Check your timepieces. These days, we don't rely on our watches now as we used to, but it's never a piece that is out of style, as it were, or, you know, out of the runnings. When you keep your watch on hand, you don't have to touch the phone, so to speak. And that phone can be such a distraction. It's the most, what shall we call it now? Some people say it just keeps people away from each other, you know. Getting to know you is no longer something you experience, you know, just because people are into the phone. So, you know, walking on the street, you're into the phone. Traveling on the bus,

0: in your cars, you know, wherever you are, you're into the phone. You know, it's the most antisocial implement we have in modern history, so to speak. Most antisocial. You don't get to smile and get to know somebody, the person next to you, across the way from you, just because of that phone. Well, I guess it's good in a way, like everything sometimes is good, but there's a downside. And I think we need to watch that. We don't, you know, miss the opportunity for meeting your spouse or a great friend, that great friend, that beautiful spouse you never did meet because of your phone. All right, good people, let's take our first caller. Hello, good evening.
1: Sir Russell, good night, sir.
0: Yes, sir.
1: This month is your month, right?
0: What is that?
1: This month is your birth month?
0: Yes, September. Yes, it is.
1: What date it was?
0: The second, the beginning of the month. The second day of September.
1: Oh, yeah. Your colleague, the porter, Paula Porter. She will be on the 30th.
0: Who's that? Paul.
1: Paul Ann Porter.
0: Paul Ann is the 30th.
1: Yeah, right.
0: Oh, is that right?
1: So you're the second and she's the last.
0: Oh, my goodness. Well, at least she catches a piece of the best month.
1: you didn't know hers was the 30th?
0: I knew it was towards the end, but the date itself I never did remember, you know. But okay. She's one of my most favored people on the planet. Great lady.
1: She was born for radio, you know.
0: Oh yeah, I would say so. Mm-hmm.
1: Yeah, man, she was born for radio.
0: Oh yes, indeed. We could say that, yeah.
1: You know it's calling though.
0: Pardon me? This is Benson, man. My friend Benson.
1: Yeah.
0: Yes, I know that. All right, so what business can we do for you today, brother?
1: There are some people who call it the night program. They call it Night Stalkers.
0: Program? Yeah. The Night Stalkers, you say?
1: Yeah. And they call it the Night Stalkers show, you know.
0: Yeah, I guess. That's a nice way to put it.
1: Yeah.
0: Mm-hmm. Yes, so, if the Night Stalkers are, you know, on the positive side, you know, yeah, then we will approve, you know.
1: They call it, yeah, man, it's a good kind of program, it's a good program. From 12 to 5, Saturday night.
0: Yes. Mm. All right,
1: yeah,
0: sir.
1: Some interesting ladies calling and send text. I'll think of them, ask one of them to call me. I'm seeking phone friends.
0: Okay. Mm-hmm.
1: Yeah, great mentor who's happy to listen for our...
0: So you haven't found any yet after all this time?
1: Beg your pardon?
0: You haven't found any yet after all this time?
1: Yeah, they call me now, but, you know, all right, it's WhatsApp people use mostly.
0: Mm-hmm.
1: And my phone is a banger.
0: Yeah.
1: Right.
0: So remind us your phone number again now.
1: Yeah, 882.
0: 876. 882. Go ahead.
1: Yeah, 4940.
0: 4940.
1: Yeah, that's Sharon from Black River. She's one of the person who texts most time.
0: Mm-hmm.
1: And all the lovely ladies who listen to our chair. If you want to talk, just call Benson.
0: All right, sir.
1: And happy belated burden to Paula. When it comes. Not belated.
0: You're jumping ahead of the game. Yeah. Hers is 2-3 days from today. Yeah. All right. Sure. Make sure you get her on that day if you can. You know, make sure you get her to send it on that day as well.
1: Oh.
0: You know.
1: But because the morning program is off.
0: I know. It's right. Okay, sure. Well, you can use the WhatsApp, huh? Anyway, be good, brother.

0: Yeah, man, blessings.
1: All the best. Bless you for the call. Good. Yeah. Good evening. Welcome, Sunday Contact.
2: Mr. Mackenzie, good evening, sir.
1: Yes, good evening to you, sir. Welcome. Can I have your name quickly?
2: My name is Kenneth Grant from Albert Town, Shalon. I'm just calling to say hi.
1: Kenneth Grant?
2: Yes, sir.
1: All right, sir.
2: Pick you up.
1: Right. Albert Town.
2: Yes, sir. Right. I would like to pick up all the September people, deliverance. Today's my birthday.
1: Today's your birthday? Oh, my God, Kenneth. Oh, my goodness. Today, the 27th, eh?
2: Yes, sir.
1: Wonderful. Praise God for you, sir.
2: Yes, I enjoyed it. I spent some time with some friends in Clarendon, and I returned home this afternoon.
1: Yes, that's beautiful.
2: Thank God for all the blessings.
1: Yes, sir.
2: So, hi to you and I, to the RGR family.
1: Yes.
2: And to all the listeners of Sunday Contact, and may you continue to do your great work.
1: Oh, my. Thank you.
2: May God bless you and God bless your family.
1: I appreciate that, Sir Kenneth.
2: All right,
1: and,
2: sir.
1: And for you, the same, your family as well.
2: Yes, sir. Thank you very
1: much. And all our listeners in Albert Town.
2: Yeah, man, and surrounding areas.
1: Yes. How close to Stuart Town is Albert Town?
2: It's quite a far way down. I think about 20, 22 miles. Stuart Town is closer to Brownstone. It's on the border with St. Anne.
1: Oh, I see. Yes.
2: And we are up in the hills. We are closer to Christiana.
1: I follow you. Okay.
2: Yes.
1: Closer south, as it were.
2: Yes.
1: Yes, sir. All right.
2: Okay.
1: I mentioned Stuart Town because I have some favorite people in Stuart Town, you know.
2: Okay. Stuart Town is quiet and nice place, a nice community.
1: Farming community, too, I guess.
2: Farming community, yes. Mm-hmm.
1: And then we have the Jippy Japper girls of Westwood in Stuart Town area.
2: Oh, yes. I had two sisters that attended Westwood High School.
1: Yes, that's nice. Yes. I mean, they suffered dreadfully in the storm the other day, the hurricane.
2: Yes,
1: but I am hoping that the place has been, by and large, rebuilt or fortified, and

0: place has been by and large rebuilt or fortified, you know, and back to near perfect order again.
1: A lot of us I got up alive. He's still alive and he still works and he still answers prayers.
0: Answers the underthrown there.
1: Yeah, man.
0: Love your faith. All the best, my brother.
1: All the best to you too, sir. God bless you.
0: Much love and regards, and you know, just keep celebrate your birthday till the end of the month, eh?
1: Yes, I will.
0: That's what I'm doing for sure.
1: Yes. Okay.
0: Yes. All right, Sir Kenneth. Right. Thanks for the call.
1: All right, sir. God bless.
0: Blessings again. Bye bye. Mm-hmm. All right, Sunday Contact, and we're looking at a WhatsApp line that is, oh my goodness. Thank you, folks, for all the kindnesses you have been expressing on this program. All right, let's see. Dear Mr. McKenzie, Cheryl Edwards of Kingston seeks to find Ian Edwards and Everton Edwards, two brothers who lived at 1 Zania Avenue off Waltham Park Road, and that was in the 70s. They are believed to be now living in the United States. Their father, a retired police officer, Enos Edwards, now deceased, originated from the parish of Portland. I may be connected to them. Oh, I see. Very well. All right. Ian Edwards, that name rings a bell in my memory. But it might not be the same person, but Ian Edwards that I knew was one of the floor managers in television at the old JBC, and he was a photographer, a really first-class photographer too, did excellently in portrait pictures, but it might not be the same. But we say Ian and Everton are two brothers, and they lived at 1 Zania Avenue off the Waltham Park Road, and that was in the 70s. Well, let's hope that somebody up there will pick this up and link you up, Cheryl Edwards. All right, hopefully you will hear some good word, you know. And again, we are hoping that no scammers, no crankers will try to infiltrate here. It just won't do. And please, lay off, huh? All right, Cheryl. Let me know, please, if you do hear concerning these two brothers, Ian and Everton Edwards, and if they are related to you, it would be so much the merrier. Her number again is 876-700-2908. That's 876-700-2908. Cheryl Edwards. Appreciate that. All right. And good evening, Mr. Mark. I'm here to let you know that Melvin Simpson, the Cuban from St. Anne, is sick, oh my, and he would like you to give him a call, and this is coming from Martha. All right, Martha, that's Daniel Melford Simpson, the Cuban, yes, in Clarksonville, in St. Anne there with his wife, Daisy. I greet them and pray the Lord will help him to feel better. Of course, we all want to know that they will be healthy. I hope to be able to come look for him soon. But I'm hoping that the social worker for the area will be able to visit with him pretty soon. Thanks for that message, my dear Martha, and for your care. Good evening, Mr. Mack. My name is Akila Marie, and I'm looking for a man named Mr. Ferguson, who lived in the

0: Bedwood Gardens, Augustown area. He used to go to UWI Students Union nightly and always ended up in the steel pan area if they were practicing. He walked, bent over, and always had a newspaper. His birthday was May 17, and he did not have any children. He seemed to be somewhere in his 70s or 80s, and when COVID hit in 2020, was when I last saw him. I'd like to know that if he's still alive. Okay, and this is Akila Marie. All right, and she can be contacted at 876-773-3485. That's 876-773-3485. Thank you, Akila. I appreciate your concern for your elderly friend, Mr. Ferguson of Bedwood Gardens, Augustown. All right, and we want to hail up everybody in the Augustown Escarpment Road area there. Love you all and keep well. We don't often come visiting down there, but we want to hope that all is well with you. All right, here we go with some great music.
1: Goodbye to you, my trusted friend.

0: we have fun. We have seasons in the sun. Oh, yeah, that's a great song, huh? Terry Jacks of the Poppy Family. Susan and Terry, they made up the Poppy Family. Great song by Terry there, and seems to be singing about his own life, really, as he remembers loved ones who may have passed. And we too, in recent times, remember persons in our own family and those in public life. We remember here at Radio Jamaica one of our own family members, Dervin Malcolm, who has gone on. Sadly, we also remember Hedley George Delmar, the photographer of cricket fame, and Anglicans in the Crossroads area there at St. Luke's Church. We remember Dr. Alvin Stone, the venerable Archdeacon Alvin Stone. And campus personalities will remember Professor Loxley Edmondson, who was my course director in both my undergraduate and graduate studies at the university. Professor Loxley Edmondson, great guy he was, such a busy man. I regard him as one of the bright sparks in the intellectual realms of Caribbean academics. Yes. Life, my dear brothers and sisters, to be valued, treasured, and to give thanks each day to the good Lord for keeping us. We have a message here. It says here, I'm trying to contact you on behalf of my uncle, Leslie Morgan, who is blind for, one of the blood pressure audio machines. All right. Thank you very much. That's Brian Morgan, I gather. And the number we have here. Oh, we'll take these numbers. Yes, we do still have some of those audio machines available, folks. And the offer is put out there for you to just call in or in some way making contact with us here, and we will try to get it out for you. And by the way, I don't know how many of you know that today we learned of the passing of the Mighty Sparrow. That dynamic, oh my goodness, icon of icons in calypso and kaiso music from out of Trinidad and Grenada, I think he originated from, the Mighty Sparrow. He was 91 when he passed today. That's a brother who World of Entertainment will miss. Let me see what else is on now. We have a caller coming in. Hello, good evening. Welcome. Yes, good evening.
1: Good evening, Commissioner for JR.
0: Yes, sir, my Trelawney Yam man, Mr. Ferguson.
1: Yes. Man,
0: listen to me. I'm supposed to call you about what you promised me and how we can get it lifted to Kingston.

0: Lord.
1: You know, do that, Lord.
0: Yeah, no, I was really busy this past 2 weeks, really. I honestly can tell you that. So I missed out on, I would say, the last few days, you know. Right. So I'm going to try to make up during the course of this week. All right, my brother?
1: I'm not like to get that there on Saturday morning.
0: Yeah, I will. I promise you, I'll try my best. Yes.
1: Busy.
0: Yes, all right. So the gift from Southern Trelawney.
1: Yeah, man.
0: Mr. Ferguson, right. All right, sir. Look out for my call this week, okay? Yeah, give me your number again as I can have it right on hand. 876.
1: Yes.
0: 208.
1: 31.
0: Go ahead.
1: 07.
0: 3107. All right. Yes, my brother. I can't miss out on this one. Okay. Oh, of course, yes.
1: And Durban Malcolm passed this gone, so.
0: Right. Yeah. Right, indeed.
1: Yeah, boy.
0: That is the story, my friend.
1: You know, me have something to you, Mr. McKenzie.
0: Uh-huh.
1: I did that you already. Me did that you want go up and never come down.
0: Yes, somebody said that it isn't smoke, as you had said. It's not smoke, no, because smoke dissipates up and down as well. It's all over. It spreads.
1: Up and down and come down in water.
0: No, not smoke.
1: Smoke, go up and come down back in water. Water grade.
0: Oh, well, that's debatable, really. Yeah. All right. Well, it's kind of close, I guess. But you know, the objection I would tend to support. You know,
1: okay.
0: That you know, it more expands and dissipates in all directions. You know,
1: yes, yes.
0: Up and down. You know, to and fro, wherever. You know.
1: Come long back. Anytime you come long back, a water come long. Water green.
0: Yeah. No. Well, that would be water vapor.
1: Yeah.
0: Water vapor would more be, you know, what you're describing there.
1: Yeah.
0: You know what I mean?
1: Yeah.
0: Mm-hmm. Like the water vapor that comes. You know that. That I mean, like water on the ground or in trees or whatever, or our sweat vaporizes,
1: okay,
0: because of the heat.
1: Well,
0: you know, and then that vapor ascends to form the clouds, as it were. Okay, and then the clouds, with you know, under certain conditions, will precipitate the water, you know, and rain, as rain.
1: Okay.
0: Mm-hmm.
1: Well, you take me wrong, then.
0: What's that?
1: I own my wrong.
0: Yeah. Well, you're not entirely wrong, put it that way.
1: Okay.
0: But we appreciate your attempt at a quiz, eh? All right, my friend.
1: Good.
0: I'll be in touch with you.
1: I listening for that call.
0: Yeah, man, you can be assured, as the Father wills, you know.
1: Yes, man.
0: Yeah, man. Be good to yourself, brother. Thanks for calling. Good. Yeah, man. Bye-bye. Cheers. All right. All right. Let me see now. Thank you. Somebody's asking, what's the name of the retired firefighter that was on the previous program? That's Rural Spotlight.

0: No, I didn't get that, Veneta. I didn't really get his name again, but an interesting personality for sure. Yeah, let's hail up all the firefighters. All these valuable people, I'm telling you. You know? As they say sometimes, they only stand and wait until they are notified. On standby, permanent standby. Brave men and women, you know, who come in when everybody else is going out, as it were. Firefighters across Jamaica and everybody in the fire service, we hail you up tonight. As indeed the firefighters we remembered during the 9/11, which we celebrated this very month, earlier in this month. 9/11 was when, you know, the Twin Towers came down, and with it, so many human lives. My goodness, dreadful thing that was. Let's see. Ralston, you share a birthday month with myself. Firstborn daughter Candice, September 16. My twins, let's see, Sierra and Corinth, September 25, and myself, Don, September 15. Also, brother Andrew, September 1. Don from Mississauga in Canada. Wow. Bless you, brothers, and enjoy your birthdays when they come around and that which has already gone by. Amen. Love and blessings. Sister Arlene from the Bronx. You never miss this program, Arlene. And that's good to know. All right. She's peeving about the guys who call and, you know, hold up the program. Oh, Arlene, you're too touchy, man. Come on. You got to be patient. You got to understand that it's for everybody, huh? Anyway, this one says, good night, Mr. Mac. Searching for the family of the late Alton Knowles, a.k.a. Junior, of Mongoose Gully in St. Thomas, on behalf of my cousin, Dacia Lemard, a.k.a. Betty, of Harker's Hall in St. Catherine. So he died back in 2016 in a small island unknown, and he was murdered. Is it? No, married. Yeah, that's what you mean, I'm sure. Married to Diane of the same district. They had three children, a boy named Unknown, and two girls, Chiny K, pet name, and another daughter whose name is Unknown. He was working at Alcor Company as a backhoe driver in 2012 before leaving Jamaica. Families and friends can call me genuine callers only. No scammers, please. All right, that's the family of the late Alton Knowles, a.k.a. Junior, of Mongoose Gully in St. Thomas. And this is on behalf of cousin Dacia Lemard, a.k.a. Betty, of Harker's Hall, St. Catherine. All right, the number to call is 876-354-1899. That's 876-354-1899. All right, let's take a call now. Hello, good evening. Good evening, are you there? I'm not picking up. Let's go again. Good evening, welcome, Sunday Contact.
1: Oh, good night, Mr. Mark. I just want to bring greetings to you and the staff of RJR, sir.
0: Yes, sir.
1: And my little brother, Tony Mullins in Newmarket, he had a birthday on the 25th of September.
0: Mm-hmm.
1: And it went pretty well. It was well rendered.
0: All right. So how do you know that? And you live in New Jersey, Paterson, in New Jersey.
1: He called me.
0: All right. All right. Lawrence Mullins.
1: And his girlfriend, Christina, I want to give a shout out for her. Mm-hmm. And I have a next birthday coming up for my son in Canada, Junior.
0: Mm-hmm. He's on the 29th September?
1: Yes, sir.
0: Yes.
1: A lot of people have birthday just like you, you know.
0: Right here in the best month of the year, man. I have to claim it.
1: Mark,
0: yes.
1: There are lucky people born in September, you know.
0: I tell you, well.
1: And they are very genuine and nice and kind.
0: And loving people, I'm telling you.
1: Loving people.
0: For something, for some. You know? I mean, you see, we came along, we were, you know. We started life, in the, as it were, in the womb, around about December, you know, as it were, when there was a lot of love in the world coming up to Christmas.
1: You know, September people you know? Are just special. Mm.
0: Yeah, man.
1: I'm telling you, they're special.
0: Yes, yes, yes.
1: And May people, you know, I born May, they are very special too.
0: Yes, okay.
1: But September. Keep it specialized in September.
0: All right, there you go.
1: You know?
0: I won't object.
1: It's a good month, Mr. Mark.
0: Yes, sir. Yes, sir.
1: And I'm quite sure you enjoy your birthday, too.
0: Oh, absolutely. Absolutely, sir. Yeah, man.
1: Anyway, last but not least, I want to give a shout out to my family as you do, my sister, United Bancroft in Black River.
0: Right, right.
1: And
0: that's
1: my
0: Mrs. Sancroft there.
1: Sidney Mullins in Kingston.
0: Mm-hmm.
1: I'm not giving a little shout out to them tonight. And my sister, Elaine Lewis in Junction. Mm-hmm. And her husband. And our son, the pastor. My nephew, Brother Rodney.
0: Mm-hmm.
1: And his wife, Simone. And, you know, just giving a shout out to them.
0: Mm-hmm. Mm-hmm.
1: I'm going to touch Malvern, too.
0: Mm-hmm.
1: My cousin over there, Glenn Prince, Mullins, over there at Avocates, and my friend, Mr. Mark Johnson.
0: Mm-hmm.
1: Just want to give a shout out to those guys for me.
0: All right, sir. You're doing it wonderfully well already. All right, good to have you, Brother Lawrence. Keep the faith and carry the flag in Paterson, New Jersey there. All right, we appreciate.
1: We're getting a lot of rain, you know.
0: I was to ask you about that. You guys had a storm system that blew through the whole of that eastern, you know, New England coastline there. Mm-hmm.
1: A lot of rain, Mr. Mark.
0: Yeah, New Jersey, New York, and I gather Maryland as well, because it was kind of swirling.
1: It's a horrible place. Mm-hmm. But you know what the good news is? It doesn't fall too hard in New Jersey, where I am.
0: All right,
1: but
0: well, that's good.
1: Flood out.
0: Yes.
1: On the road, you know?
0: Yes, there was a state of emergency, I gather, in certain sections of New York and
1: not in
0: tri-state.
1: New Jersey, you know?
0: Mm-hmm. All right.
1: Not
0: yeah.
1: In New Jersey, but God is good, you know?
0: Yeah, man.
1: He's on our side.
0: Wonderful, wonderful.
1: Yes, sir.
0: All right, my friend.
1: So you take care, Mr. Mark, and you get home safe, and look out for those bright lights.
0: Yeah. Yes, indeed. I certainly will. I certainly will, sir.
1: The last time I told you that the new cars, their lights are brighter than the old ones.
0: Yeah, that is absolutely true. They make them that way.
1: They hit you quick.
0: Yeah,
1: you know?
0: And sometimes people deliberately put new ones that are brighter than the ones the car was made with. You know?
1: That is illegal, I think.
0: Well, who's watching, eh?
1: who's
0: checking?
1: That's the thing.
0: Yeah,
1: and
0: yeah.
1: And most of them not obeying the signs and the road.
0: Right. And then the fact that every car, every vehicle, even bikes, are made with a high beam and a low beam. But people just don't seem to, you know, recognize that, They have to respect all road users.
1: Like here at night, you travel in the wooded areas. Use your bright light.
0: Yeah, man. Run you off the road in quick time. But anyway, you know, the thing is that if we were driving with conscious regard for everybody else who uses the road, then we'd have less of that kind of
1: fatal crashes.
0: Yeah, that's right.
1: You know,
0: true. All right, brother.
1: When you're going north, you just have to pray and ask the Lord to cover your vehicle and take you back home safe, you know?
0: Right, sure enough.
1: You have a good night, Mr. Mark. Give somebody else a chance.
0: Yeah, sure. Thank you for the call, my brother.
1: Okay, sir. And
0: keep the faith. Sure enough. Good night.
1: God bless.
0: Bless you too. Bye-bye. Here it is, the Kim Sisters. It's for the September people.

chill, you know. No, I really love that song dearly. I hope you do too. The great harmony there of the Kim sisters. I wonder what became of them in due course as time went by. Yeah, they were introduced to the world on the Ed Sullivan Show way back in the 50s. Sue, Aija, and Mia, coached by their mother after in South Korea there, after their father was brutally killed by people from the North. And they became instant stars after Ed Sullivan introduced them to the world. And, you know, performing artists as they became superstars, yeah. Sunday Contact on the Magnificent Radio Jamaica. It's 9 o'clock. You can check your timepieces, folks. I want to hail up Christopher Coley Sr. He's in Strathbogie in Westmoreland. Son Chris Jr., Auntie Celine. Happiest birthday wishes to Carrie Ann from Maryland. And Sunday blessings for Mr. Chev, Ishmael and family tuned in over in Philadelphia, and Danny B. I hope perhaps the folks in Philadelphia weren't experiencing as much of the storm surges that they were having, any of the wind blow and all that, Lorraine, you know, as elsewhere. Beautiful people in Maryland. How's Marcia? Marcia Williams! How are you doing, dear? All right. I got a call from a friend of mine named Fred. Or Frank. Frank McDonald. He had called about. He wanted to check the whereabouts of one Frank Hewitt from Connecticut in the U.S. of A. Also another connection for one Frank McDonald of Ginger Hill, Pisgah, and the surrounding areas there. A lady, Jenny McDonald was, cousin Jenny McDonald, who is a member of that family, says that she knew Frank McDonald, and that he belonged to a family of long livers, centenarians, and his wife was one Deborah. But she heard that he died some time ago. She called the names of several family members, past and present, some of whom were her cousins. So, Brother Frank, if you wish to call her, her number is 876-480-0178. And she will be able to explain the whole story to you. And this is coming from a contact made last month, a little over a month ago. All right, and we had a number for Frank Hewitt. His number was 718. This is a New York number. 718-510-4893. So if those numbers are useful, please tell me and let me know about that. Happy birthday wish to my uncle, Joseph Hibbert, who celebrated a birthday today, coming from Angela Hibbert of Williamsfield in St. Elizabeth. Long life and enough love wished for you. And there was a mother, Ida Melbourne, who lived to 109 years old. And this was celebrated in Virgo, Virgo month, but in August, the 28th of August. She was from Top Green, Virgo.

0: in Mandeville. And Mother Ida Melbourne, wow, got to be one of the longest living persons in Jamaica. All right. I remember one Aunt Winnie Stern lived to 108, and she passed away a little over a year ago here in Kingston. Oh, wow, long life celebrated for... I'm sure the whole community in Top Green would have showed up to pay tribute to this wonderful, long-living centenarian, Mother Ida Melbourne. We have so much to be thankful for, don't we, folks? Yeah. Let's take a caller now. Hello, good evening. Hello, are you there?
1: Good evening, Mr. Kennedy.
0: Yes, good evening, sir. Can I have your name?
1: Yeah, Mr. Ali.
0: I'm sorry?
1: Mr. Ali.
0: Mr. Allen?
1: Yeah, from Trelawney.
0: All right, what Allen are you?
1: Mr. Allen from Trelawney, sir.
0: Yeah, what's your first name?
1: Aubrey,
0: right.
1: Right.
0: All right.
1: Your young man from Top Trelawney there.
0: Yes.
1: What tell you about what go up and come down? He have this up, he have it wrong, man.
0: Yeah.
1: Yeah, it's like family they go and go to school, the teacher them used to tell them, mother tell me, say, the only thing I go up and come down.
0: Mm-hmm.
1: Your age? Yes, sir.
0: Oh, okay.
1: You understand me?
0: All right, sure.
1: Yeah, man, your years no more go up and come down. That's the only thing go up and come down. How long you did?
0: Yes.
1: Yeah.
0: All right, we can allow that one.
1: Yes, sir.
0: All right, you're challenging him, eh?
1: Yeah.
0: Do you know him or?
1: No, I don't know him. I'm in Falmouth here right now.
0: Yes, okay. I see, okay.
1: Okay, sir.
0: All right, Sir Aubrey, I appreciate that.
1: So if you're listening, we might be going to call you back next week.
0: All right, yes, okay. Yeah, man. Thank you. Okay, bless you. Mm-hmm. Sunday Contact, good evening. Welcome.
2: Good night, Brother Ralston. How are you tonight?
0: I'm pretty well, thank you. And how are you? Can I have your name?
2: My name is Alma.
0: Alma?
2: Alma, A-L-M-A.
0: All right, and you're calling from where, my love?
2: I'm calling from Maypen area.
0: Clarendon. All right.
2: Yes, I think this is my third call in about 3 months, but I'm calling again because I'd like to locate my grandson.
0: Mm-hmm.
2: Yes, that's
0: yeah, what's his name? Do you know his name?
2: Yes, his name is Duane Romaine Taylor.
0: Dwayne Romaine Taylor.
2: Yes.
0: Uh-huh.
2: Yes. He has no mother. His mother deceased a couple of years ago.
0: Mm-hmm. And what was her name?
2: Her name was Ina Patterson.
0: Mm-hmm. And you say she deceased. All right.
2: Otherwise known as Sharon.
0: Mm-hmm. Where was he born? Where was this?
2: They were living in the Christian pen here in Portmore.
0: Mm-hmm.
2: Yeah. And Duane used to go to the El Selassie High School.
0: Mm-hmm. Yeah, how old is Duane? How old was he?
2: Well, I don't know how old was he at the time, but he was born the 12th of August, 2005. It's about like 21, somewhere along there.
0: Born August when?
2: August 12th.
0: Mm-hmm.
2: 2005.
0: Okay. Yeah, where?
2: He was born at the Spanish Town Hospital.
0: Spanish Town Hospital. Okay.
2: Right. Uh-huh. And he has sisters, you know. His sister, one of his sisters is Verona Johnson. His mother's name is Verona. His sister's name is Verona Johnson.
0: You say his mama's Ida yes. Patterson.
2: That's his mother.
0: Ina Patterson, right? His sister is who?

0: Verona Johnson.
1: Mm-hmm.
0: Got that?
1: Got that, Patrice, sure.
0: Mm-hmm. Patrice Martin. Martin.
1: This is another sister.
0: Yes.
1: Patrice Martin. Mm-hmm.
0: Yes. Julian, that's another sister.
1: Jillian.
0: Mm-hmm.
1: Uh-huh.
0: Xavier.
1: I didn't get the first syllable.
0: Xavier.
1: Xavier.
0: Yes.
1: All right. Mm-hmm.
0: And Verona Johnson, that's another sister.
1: Yeah, we got the Verona. There's a lot of sisters he has, huh?
0: Yes. Mm-hmm. And he has brothers too.
1: Okay.
0: These are all by his mother's side.
1: Okay.
0: Because he's the only son for my son.
1: Mm-hmm. Oh, he's the only son for... Oh, you're
0: for
1: saying that. Okay. So, what is his father's name? Your
0: his
1: son.
0: His father's name is Iran Taylor.
1: Is what?
0: Iran. E-Y-R-A-N. Iran Taylor.
1: E-Y-R-A-N?
0: Yes, Iran.
1: Iran Taylor. All right.
0: Otherwise known as JJ.
1: Oh, that's called Davy?
0: Otherwise known as JJ.
1: JJ, okay.
0: Yes.
1: Right.
0: So, mm-hmm. And he has brothers too.
1: Yeah, you were mentioning that. Do it quickly, yes, for me, dear, because time is, yes, of the essence
0: one of
1: here.
0: His brother's name is Steve, Miguel, and Tickman.
1: Steve, Miguel, and
0: Tickman.
1: Pittman.
0: Yes.
1: Uh-huh.
0: I don't know him.
1: You don't know him at all?
0: I don't know him at all, but my son,
1: yes,
0: is in Trinidad and Tobago years now.
1: Your son is living in Trinidad and Tobago?
0: Yes. And
1: okay.
0: He has no location of him.
1: Mm-hmm.
0: Because the mother passed off, and he used to get in contact with the sisters. But it seemed like some messed up with the phone and the numbers, and he's been calling, but he's not getting through, and he's very worried also, like myself.
1: Sure. Yeah, I can imagine.
0: Yes, so I'm calling again to see if there's anyone in the Christensen area,
1: mm-hmm,
0: who know of Duane Romaine Taylor, or anyone of his sister or brother could give him my number and call me. I am the grandmother of his father.
1: Grandmother.
0: The mother of his father.
1: Right. His father's mother. Alma, yes. Alma, what's your surname?
0: Alma Gordon.
1: Gordon.
0: Yes.
1: All right. Yeah. I mean, give me your phone number. That's important.
0: Yes, 3876.
1: 876. Go ahead.
0: 339.
1: Mm-hmm.
0: 08.
1: Read it out, man. Remember, the brain can take.
0: 876.
1: Finish.
0: 339-08-23.
1: 08 what?
0: 23.
1: 23. Yeah. I just wanted to say that your brain can take a string of 7 or 8 numbers, you know. You call it, I can remember 7 or 8 or more numbers, one go, you know.
0: One, yes.
1: So you don't have to pause if you think you I've
0: excellent.
1: Heard you.
0: Hmm? That is excellent.
1: No, but all of us is not common to, you know, it's not peculiar to any one person.
0: Mm-hmm.
1: It's all of us. The brain has immense capacity for memory. All right, go ahead, my love. So you are at 876-339-0823, right?
0: That's right.
1: Mm-hmm. And you want... Well, this is the second time I remember you calling about this.
0: Yes, this is the third time.
1: It is. There you go. You want to link with your grandson.
0: Yes.
1: By all means.
0: By all
1: and
0: means.
1: His father also living in... Trinidad and Tobago,
0: yes,
1: wants to hear or get information about this young lad who is now a grown young man, grown man.
0: That's
1: 20
0: right.
1: Now, 21, huh?
0: That's
1: mm-hmm.
0: Right.
1: Right. Duane Romaine Taylor.
0: That's right.
1: Whose mom was Ina Patterson.
0: That's
1: from
0: right.
1: The Kristen Penn
0: right.
1: area.
0: That's right.
1: Mm-hmm.
0: More.
1: And his sisters, hopefully somebody hears. And brothers,
0: that's right.
1: You know, they would pick up the message and call you
0: absolutely.
1: And inform you and maybe help to link

0: So you can talk to him.
1: That's right.
0: You know, that would be beautiful.
1: Oh, it would be awesome. Wonderful.
0: Oh, my heavens. I mean, I hope, you know, I have this mantra and I've always kept it, and I hope it will become a law in Jamaica or elsewhere in the world, really, that every child has an inherent, an inborn right to know their biological parents. You know what I'm saying? Whatever that parent or whoever that parent was, we all have a right to know that parent. You know, they provided the genes, our genetic footprint is contained therein, you know. it's not something to play around with, I think, you know.
1: Not at all. I don't hear no son of that little man. He doesn't know me. Mm-hmm. And he has aunties. I have four more children besides his father.
0: There you go.
1: And he knows none of them.
0: None of them, right.
1: And his father has brothers and sisters by his father's side. And he knows nothing about them.
0: Look at that. What a thing it would be if you had a grand family reunion and everybody gets to know each other. Oh.
1: It'd be like heaven on earth.
0: Awesome.
1: Wonderful.
0: Oh, my dear.
1: And I'm so worried. I don't know if he's alive. I don't know if he's working. I just don't know what is surrounding here. I don't know where he is.
0: I hear you.
1: You know?
0: All right, darling.
1: I am so concerned. And his father is concerned because he would like to hear what is going on with him. That when he comes back to Jamaica, even though he's actually ready to go and find him.
0: Yes. Wow.
1: Because they used to correspond before he leaves, and when he goes, he used to get 100 calls from one of the aunties.
0: Mm-hmm.
1: But when he calls, they tell him that he's gone to the shop. He's at another sister, another brother's house.
0: Yes.
1: And then just have him going around, and he can't get no contacts. And contact just cut off all to complete. No phone calling the phone line, nothing at all.
0: Don't despair, my love. Commit this one to some serious prayer.
1: I'll be 69 this year.
0: All right, there you go.
1: And I don't know that little man.
0: All right, prayer as well.
1: That's the only grandchild I have.
0: Yeah.
1: Out of my 11 grandchildren that I have not seen face to face, and I can describe what he looks like.
0: Can you imagine?
1: What his voice is like.
0: Yes.
1: And I have 11 of them.
0: My. All right, darling. Thanks for your call tonight.
1: Thank you. And you have a blessed night.
0: Yes.
1: May my prayers be with you all and keep up the good work.
0: Thank you.
1: And your blessing and your star in your crown is sure.
0: Okay, my love. Thank
1: you. God bless you and the staff. All right. Thanks for calling. Thanks for listening.
0: Bless you too. Good.
1: Bye bye.
0: Bye bye. Bye bye.

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4: Yes, indeed. The voice there of Marvin Gaye. God is love. And all he asks of us is that we give each other love. I have a note here. It's coming from one Jean Thomas. Jean Thomas, who says that my sister lives in America and she listens to your program on Sundays, Mr. Mac, from she was living here in Jamaica long ago, and she sends, a sum of money here to help that lady who came on your program asking for help. Her ceiling was coming down and needed some Sellotex, I think, and she can't afford to fix it. Oh my. Yes, I remember, of course, my friend from Cold.

0: ceiling underneath, and some help is being provided by our guardian angels, so to speak. And this is wonderful, wonderful. I want to say thank you. I'm certain it will go a far way in helping. Oh my, what's her name again? Maybe she can call me tonight before the program is over and let me know. But I'll be holding this for her. I know her well. She's been on the program for quite a while now and has been saying thank you to so many people who have helped her to rehabilitate, and especially too since Melissa did some damage to her lodging. All right, but I will hold this. She sent it actually in cash to me on the program, so I will hold it for her and make contact as soon as I can during the course of the week. I need some secretarial help, man. I tell you. All right. Thank you ever so much, Jean Thomas, and your sister, your dear sister, Teresa. Heart of gold. Beautiful people. What can I say? My heart is full. You know, when people are so turned on to the needs of others in a loving kind of way like this, it's beautiful, you know? We need to have this replicated all over, you know? Pray for that. All right. Take a call. Hello, good evening.
1: Hello.
0: Hello, hello.
1: Good night.
0: Yes, good night, ma'am. How do you do? Your name?
1: Audrey.
2: Hello.
0: Oh, Audrey, Audrey, yes. You do call from time to time. How are you doing, my love?
1: I'm fine, thank you.
0: Good to hear you. Good to hear you. How can we help tonight?
1: I want to get in touch with Darlene.
0: Want to contact Carlene Williams?
1: Pauline. Pauline Williams.
0: All right. Is she related to you?
1: No.
0: Mm-hmm.
1: Sister of mine.
0: Yes. Okay. Where is she believed to be?
1: In Portmore.
0: Okay. All right. So, and do you have any other clues as to how you could link her? She's a what?
1: A warden.
0: A warden?
1: Yes, at Fortinbras Prison.
0: She's a warden, you say? At where?
1: Fort Augusta Prison.
0: Fort Augusta Prison, okay. Yeah, all right, that's interesting. All right. Wonderful, good information there that can help us.
1: Yes.
0: All right. I'm sure folks who are in touch there would be able to pass on the word to her.
1: Yes.
0: You know. All right, so she can call Audrey. Audrey what? Do you want to?
1: Audrey Ritchie.
0: Audrey what?
1: Ritchie.
0: Ritchie, right. Give me your phone number, my love. Got you. Mm-hmm.
1: 856
0: 0978. Very well. All right. Thank you for that, my love. I'm sure you must call me back and tell me when you link up, you know.
1: Yes,
0: we want to celebrate with you.
1: Yes.
0: All right.
1: Thank you.
0: All right, my love.
1: Bye.
0: Thank you so much. And do have a lovely evening now.
1: Okay.
0: All right.
1: Bye.
0: Good now. Bye-bye. Thank you. Mm-hmm. All right. And I want to hail up my cousin,

whose birthday tomorrow, my cousin Cynthia Ferguson, retired head of the university bookstore in our time on campus there. Cynthia, from your daughter Leslie Ann and your dear son as well, and all the rest of the family, you know. Love you plenty. And Millie has been trying to link you. Millie in Florida, in Fort Lauderdale, you know, has been looking forward to linking you up too. All of us love you plenty. Enjoy your birthday tomorrow when it comes, okay? Okay, people, time is the master here, and we have to leave in a shorter time than we... I got a request for this song here, Here Today, Gone Tomorrow, with the Ray Conniff Singers. Maybe you can sing along with them.

Yes, the Rayconniff aggregation of voices. That's love, that's love, here today and gone tomorrow. All right, beautiful. Thank you all, gentle people. It's been a great pleasure. All of you on the WhatsApp line, and believe me, it's chock full. Thank you, listener from Canada. I appreciate the commendation about the water cycle lessons. Spot on. I love that. Thank you very much. Listeners everywhere around the world, my friends in Australia, in Melbourne. Oh, I love you all. It's a pity that we don't have time to acknowledge all your calls. But our thought for the day, faith was never intended as a substitute for intelligence. Faith was never intended as a substitute for intelligence. Have a great week, y'all. And if you have a birthday still in September to come, like Paula Ann on the 30th,

Love and blessings and long life wished for you all. Stand by now for St. Stephen's Calling.

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1: Good evening. I am Reverend Paul Da Costa Pinto. A reading from Psalm 139. You have searched me, Lord, and you know me. You know when I sit and when I rise. You perceive my thoughts from afar. You discern my going out and my lying down. You are familiar with all my ways. Before a word is on my tongue, you, Lord, know it completely. You hem me in behind and before, and you lay your hand upon me. Such knowledge is too wonderful for me, too lofty for me to attain. Where can I go from your spirit? Where can I flee from your presence? If I go up to the heavens, you are there. If I make my bed in the depths, you are there. If I rise on the wings of the dawn, if I settle on the far side of the sea, even there your hand will guide me. Your right hand will hold me fast. If I say, surely the darkness will hide me, and the light become night around me, even the darkness will not be dark to you. The night will shine like the day, for darkness is as light to you. For you created my inmost being. You knit me together in my mother's womb. I praise you because I am fearfully and wonderfully made. Your works are wonderful. I know that full well. My frame was not hidden from you when I was made in the secret place, when I was woven together.

if only you, God, would slay the wicked. 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They speak of you with evil intent. Your adversaries misuse your name. Do I not hate those who hate you, Lord, and abhor those who are in rebellion against you? I have nothing but hatred for them. I count them my enemies. Search me, O God, and know my heart. Test me and know my anxious thoughts. See if there is any offensive way in me, and lead me in the way everlasting. The word of the Lord. Thanks be to God.

Indeed, God is our help in ages past and our hope for years to come. God is indeed our refuge and our strength, very present help in time of trouble. Life is not always hunky.

Kidori. In fact, life is very challenging for everyone. Some of us seem to have more troubles than others. But we each have our share of trials and troubles, and I wouldn't venture to say fair share, because even if it is so, when one is going through a dark time, it seems there's no one who could understand what that dark time means for the one experiencing it. Bob Marley, in his song Running Away, says, "Every man thinketh his burden is the heaviest. Who feels it knows it." All around us, there's news of mental illnesses, depression, disillusionment, dejection, disappointment, and the list go on. Some are at their wits' end, the end of their tether. Many find themselves on the streets, homeless. Some appear to be out of their right minds. Some are naked and unaware, it seems. Some are violent, while some sit in silence as if in contemplation about life. Others of us go about our daily business, from all indications quite normal and functional, fitting into the scheme of things, holding our places in home, community, group, society. The shocker comes when someone we know becomes suddenly ill and never recover. The greater shock is when someone we know well, who seems to have all the bases covered, commits suicide. Now, that's a very sensitive issue, one about which we must be cautious to speak. And then we are left in disbelief. You see, there is so much we do not know, so much we certainly will not and will never know, and so much that we cannot know. A mystery attends us. And someone said to me, we are all going through something, trying to figure out our way, and if only the people around us knew. We can't watch smiles and what seems to be signs of success. We are all going through stuff, trying to figure it out. Well, what can we do? What can I do? What can you do? I think be honest. Be honest with yourself about how you feel and what's going on with you. And ask yourself, as I should myself, what am I doing that I should not be doing? Be honest and bold enough to stop what must be stopped and change what needs to be changed. Only then can you be helped and eventually be able to help someone else. In honesty and humility, ask for help and dispose yourself to receiving the help you know you need. Don't compare yourself with anyone else. You do not know what they've been through and what they're going through. Do your best. Strive to be better and retain a heart of gratitude. Be ready to help out without looking for any return. Live for others. Make a sacrifice. Move beyond what is convenient to you to what increases the meaning of life for all concerned. Take the time to inquire about the well-being of those around you. Take the time to listen. Genuinely ask, what can I do to help you? Put away anger and resentment, old hurts and unresolved stuff. Be ready to forgive and to be forgiven. Above all, remember that we are all fleeting, temporal, vulnerable beings, dependent upon one another in some way, shape, or form, and more so, dependent upon God, who is sovereign over all. And let love, mercy, and peace prevail. It is the way of Christ Jesus. Jesus said in Matthew 11:28-30, "Come to me, all you who are weary and burdened, and I will give you rest. Take my yoke upon you, and learn from me, for I am gentle and humble in heart, and you will find rest for your souls. For my yoke,
says Jesus, is easy and my burden is light. This is an invitation from God to seek him, to draw near to him, to cast your care on him and allow him to teach you how to navigate this difficult life for yourself and for others. God knows and God cares. Let us pray. Thank you, Lord God, that you see the difficulties and the challenges that we face from day to day. And you see how difficult it is for so many of us to admit, to confess, that we are facing hard times, emotionally, mentally, spiritually, physically. We are reminded that you are our God and you care. And so we pray in this moment that all of us will turn to you, speak to the heart of someone in a difficult situation, that he or she might turn to you and find relief in you, to confess also our sins and ask you for your salvation and bring comfort and healing to the grieving and the bereaving. Bring healing to the sick. Bring shelter to the homeless. Bring food to the hungry. Bring consolation to the imprisoned. And all who are hurting, may we find rest in you. Bless Jamaica. Bless your people. Bring us peace and love. In Jesus' name, amen.

0: St. Stephen's Calling was brought to you by St. Stephen's United Church, Union Square in Crossroads. Join us again next week for another program. Until then, have a great week. God bless you. Shalom.
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welcome to another broadcast of The Hand of Fellowship. The Hand of Fellowship is brought to you by the Moravian Church in Jamaica and the Cayman Islands. We hope that this program will be an inspiration for you and will help in building bridges of harmony and goodwill and deepen your relationship with God and with your brothers and sisters. Stay tuned for tonight's program.

Welcome to the Hand of Fellowship. I'm your host, Reverend Christopher Ufo. How much do you love God? God has done so much for us, including saving us from our sins. And join me as we reflect on this question in tonight's program. I invite us to listen to the song, I Sing Praises to Your Name.

0: 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I sing praises.
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2: And now for the announcements. The Youth Symposium will be held on October 12th at the New Beulah Moravian Church. We invite all youths, pastors, youth workers, and lay leaders to join us for this symposium. Covenant Day will be held on October 18th in each district. Our scripture lesson comes to us from St. Luke chapter 7, reading from verse 36 through to 44. When one of the Pharisees invited Jesus to have dinner with him, he went to the Pharisee's house and reclined at the table. A woman in that town who lived a sinful life learned that Jesus was eating at the Pharisee's house, so she came there with an alabaster jar of perfume. As she stood behind him at his feet weeping, she began to wet his feet with her tears. And then she wiped them with her hair, kissed them, and poured perfume on them. When the Pharisee who had invited Jesus saw this, he said to himself, "If this man were a prophet, he would know who is touching him and what kind of woman she is, that she is a sinner." Jesus answered him, "Simon, I have something to tell you." "Tell me, teacher," he said. "Two people owed money to a certain money lender. One owed him 500 denarii and the other 50. Neither of them had the money to pay him back, so he forgave the debts of both. Now which of them will love him more?" Simon replied, "I suppose the one who had the bigger debt forgiven." "You have judged correctly," Jesus said. Then he turned to the woman and said to Simon, "Do you see this woman? I came into your house. You did not give me any water for my feet, but she wet my feet with her tears and wiped them with her hair. You did not give me a kiss, but this woman, from the time I entered, has not stopped kissing my feet. You did not pour oil on my head, but she has poured perfume on my feet. Therefore, I tell you, her many sins have been forgiven, as her great love has shown. But whoever has been forgiven little loves little." Then Jesus said to her, "Your sins are forgiven." The word of the Lord. How much do you love God? How much do you love God? The answer to this question depends on how you perceive sin. In St. Luke 7:36-44, we encounter Jesus having dinner at the house of a Pharisee named Simon. Whilst at the house, a woman who is a known sinner came to Jesus weeping and using her tears and hair to wipe his feet. She repeatedly kissed Jesus' feet and poured expensive perfume on his feet. Simon cast shadow over Jesus' prophetic capabilities, stating that if Jesus was a prophet, he would know that this woman is a sinner. Jesus, knowing the thought of Simon, he gave the story of the cancelled debt. A money lender decided to forgive the debt of two men, one owing 500 denarii and the other 50. It was agreed that the man with the larger debt cancelled would love more. Jesus went on to highlight the failures of Simon to be a hospitable guest, but this sinful woman showed love through her actions. The message of this text is simple. But to truly grasp the message of it, we have to understand sin. What is sin? Sin is generally defined as any thought, word, or action that is defiant to or goes against the instructions of God. It is evident from the text that this woman was sinful. In verse 37, she is described as an immoral or sinful woman. In verse 39, Simon identifies her as a sinner. And in verse 47, Jesus says, "Her sins were many." Therefore, it can safely be said that the community knew that this woman was a sinner. It is also understood that this woman knew that she was a sinner. That's why she came to Jesus. She also knew that the life she was living was contrary to the law of God. This woman understood the depth of her sinfulness. Understanding the depth of our sinfulness is the key to how much we love God. The woman in the text understood the depth of her sins and used her tears and hair to wipe Jesus' feet. Likewise, we are called to understand the depth of our sinfulness. We too have performed actions contrary to the word of God. We too have done things that is considered sinful in the eyes of God. Isaiah 53 verse 6 tells us, We all, like sheep, have gone astray. Each of us has turned to our own way. Again in Isaiah, this time chapter 64 and verse 6, it reminds us that all of us have become like one who is unclean, and all our righteous acts are like filthy rags. Have we truly understood that the wages of sin is death? Can we see the depth of our sins? Are we guilty of sinning time and time and time and time and time again? Despite our sinfulness, that were many, Jesus forgave us of them all. Hallelujah! Even though we are undeserving of forgiveness, Jesus went to Calvary for our sins, for us. Even though we continue to disappoint Jesus, Jesus continues to be faithful to us. Not only should we understand the depth of our sinfulness, but giving God our best and all is also a reflection of how much we love God. The text tells us that she used her tears and hair to wipe Jesus' feet. We must understand the cultural significance of this. In biblical times, men wore sandals and the geographical location was very dusty. So it was customary for the host of an event to provide their guests with water to wash their feet, a welcome kiss, and oil to anoint their head. Simon, who hosted Jesus, did not provide any of this. Yet this sinful woman did not see her body as too much to use her tears and hair to wash the feet of Jesus. She surrendered her all to Jesus. We are called to totally surrender ourselves to the will of Jesus. This shows the depth of our love for God. J.W. Van Der Venter puts it this way: all to Jesus I surrender, all to him I freely give. I will ever love and trust him, in his presence daily live. I surrender all. She not only gave herself to show the depth of her love for Jesus, but she also gave him her most valued possession, her alabaster jar of perfume, which she used to pour on the feet of Jesus. She brought the best gift she had, which was an expensive perfume. She used that expensive perfume to rub the feet of Jesus. Her concern was not the amount of money she could have made from the perfume. Her concern was acknowledging her sins before Jesus and giving him her all. Are you willing to give up all for Jesus? Are you willing to give up your most prized possession for Jesus? How much do you love this man Jesus who cleansed us from our sins? To demonstrate our love for him, we must understand the depth of our sins and the consequences of it. We must give God our all and all that belongs to us. Until next week, let us show God how much we love him. Amen. Let us pray. Lord, we love you. We know our righteousness is as filthy rags before you. We know, mighty God, that like sheep, we have all gone astray. But we thank you for the love you have for us, that you love us so much that you sent your only begotten Son to die on the cross for our sins. We are thankful, mighty God, that you care for us so much and love us so much that you gave your only begotten Son so that we might have life and have it more abundantly. Help us, O God, to demonstrate our love for you. I pray, Lord, that it will not be lip service, O God, not just empty words, but our actions and the sincerity of our heart, O Lord, will demonstrate the love that we have for you. Nothing, O God, is too much for you. And so, Lord, I pray that we will give of ourselves to you. I pray, Lord, that we will give our all to you, for you deserve our all. So even now, O God, shape and mold us, Lord, into the vessel you want us to be. And help us, O God, to show you and show others the love that we have for you. I pray, mighty God, that through the love for you, Lord, through our love for you, that others will come to experience your joy and your forgiveness and your love. So we praise you, mighty God, and thank you for all that you continue to do for us. In Jesus' name, we pray. Amen.

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Go out into the world in peace. Be brave. Keep hold of what is good. Never pay back wrong for wrong. Encourage the faint-hearted. Support the weak and the distressed. Give due honor to everyone. Be joyful always. Pray without ceasing. Give thanks in all circumstances, for this is what God in Christ wills for you. Amen.

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We invite you to stand by. Coming up as our next scheduled program will be Gospel and Song, and that's about 10:15, followed by the Voice of Holiness, 10:45. 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
1: Welcome now to Classical Moments, folks. For the next interlude, some glorious music, which we're sure you'll enjoy. To begin, we played it earlier as an interlude, but didn't play all of it. So here it is. It is Counting Colors in the Rainbow with Nina and Frederick.

Beautiful harmony there by a husband and wife duo from Scandinavia, Nina and Fredrik. And now it's variations on a theme by Corelli, Arcangelo Corelli, an Italian composer. Yitzhak Perlman, a violin virtuoso, with Samuel Sanders accompanying on the keyboard.

Beautiful. Dedicate that one to my friend Stephen Woodham, a violinist from Jamaica, and that was a violinist from Israel, Yitzhak Perlman. And now we close with the music of the night from the Phantom of the Opera composer Andrew Lloyd Webber. Michael Crawford teaming up with Barbara Streisand.

Immortal music there. Composer Andrew Lloyd Webber, The Music of the Night from The Phantom of the Opera. Hope you enjoyed Barbara Streisand in harmony with Michael Crawford. And that's how we leave you on our program, Sunday Contact, the epilogue there, Classical Moments. I'm Ralston McKenzie. 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

0: This is Gospel and Song, sponsored by the Assemblies of God in Jamaica. And I am your host, Paul Nelson.
1: We bless the Lord. Hallelujah. We lift up His matchless name. And tonight being the final Sunday in the month of September. And to God be the glory. Join us as we listen to Donnie McCurkin. We've come this far by faith.

Yes, glory to God. I'm going to stay on the battlefield. Indeed, it's a battle out there, but stay on, because with God's help, you will survive. You will be more than conqueror through Jesus Christ, our Lord. The word of God is taken to us from Hebrews chapter 11, verses 1 to 3 says, "Now faith is a substance of things hoped for, the evidence of things not seen. For by it the elders obtained a good report. Through faith we understand that the worlds were framed by the word of God, so that things which are seen were not made of things which do appear." And this is heavy. And I trust that it speaks into your life even now, because you might be seeing some

miracle working God. And whatever miracle you're desiring in your life, in your family, in your situation, I want to believe with you because, yes, God is still alive and he's still interested in your situation. Let us pray. Father, in the name of Jesus Christ, we humble our hearts before you this blessed hour. We thank you, mighty God, for your grace. We thank you, mighty God, for your love, your keeping care. As individuals, as a people, as a nation, mighty God, we can testify of nothing but your grace. Hallelujah. So even now, mighty God, we pray for your divine intervention in this man's situation right now. He's listening. In this woman's situation right now, she's listening. Oh God, touch it by your great and mighty miraculous power in the name of Jesus Christ of Nazareth. We speak by faith. We live by faith. We believe that you're going to do it even now, mighty God. You are Jehovah Jireh. Hallelujah. Your word declare also that by your stripes we were healed. Your word said healing's a children's bread. And right now, mighty God, we pray that you come through for this man, this woman, in this situation, even now, in the name of Jesus Christ. We're praying, mighty God, even for this listener, mighty God, who right in and says she has lost her job. This listener from over Seton Crescent in Ensom City. We pray, mighty God, that you provide a job for her. Lord God, her two children. She's asked us to pray for her children. You know what is happening in this family. And right now, mighty God, we pray that you grant this woman's request even now. And mighty God, we say thank you in Jesus' mighty name. Amen.

fellowship is our two conventions. That's the National Women's Convention and the National Men's Convention are gathering. The women will be meeting over in Christiana, Manchester. That's October 19, National Heroes Day, is it? Glory to God. And the men will be meeting over there in Manchester also at the Bishop Gibson Auditorium. And we trust for a beautiful time of rejoicing and celebrating together. And as the weeks go by, you'll hear more about these two conventions. But plan to be there as we celebrate the name of the Lord Jesus Christ together. And friends, I want to say to you that we really appreciate hearing from you on Gospel and Song. And for sure, we'll continue to bring your prayer requests before God in our prayer and fasting services. I want to say thanks to you for your financial and prayerful support for this program. And please remember that you can always write to us at Gospel and Song, P.O. 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You can call us there at 876-927-5865 or 876-927-9213. And friends, you can visit any of our local churches across the island. All the parishes do have an Assembly of God witness, so go there and you'll receive a very warm welcome.

Hallelujah. Praise the Lord. Faith. Beautiful song there by the Hillsong. And we continue to rejoice together. Just want to say a special shout out to Bishop Lorraine Chisholm, my co-host. I was out for a couple of weeks and she did a marvelous job, fantastic job keeping things together. God bless you, Bishop Chisholm, over there in St. James. God bless you richly. And to God be the glory. And just want to say that coming up for the

0: Very beautiful song indeed, stirring and searching and really causing you to know wherever there is faith, there is great hope and great things can happen by 4M. And friends, we've come to a very important part of this program. It's where we share with you the undiluted word of God. And our radio speaker for tonight is Reverend Pauline Nelson Salmon. And this is the final part in the series that she has been doing. And thank you, Reverend Salmon, for being a blessing to Jamaica and the world.
1: Good night, Bishop Nelson. Mine is the honor to share studio with you tonight, sir. And it has been a blessing being here. We continue on the topic, moving forward with God on your journey. We realize it's a new school year and it's a new arena for many individuals. Last time we went through three principles which I would like us to embrace to ensure success on our journey. Principle 1 is to stand on the promises of God through His Word. Principle number 2, stay in constant communication with God through prayer. And the third principle, continue to praise God with an attitude of gratitude. Tonight we look at the final principle. Stay focused by faith. Stay focused by faith. Yes, my beloved students, it isn't an easy journey, letting go of the past and aiming to attain your goal. This journey is no crystal stairs. There will be tacks and rough patches. There will be days when you will have little to eat. There will be days when the lessons will be most difficult. However, never think of giving up. Never fall behind. Just keep climbing one step at a time. Martin Luther King Jr. advised that we should take the first step in faith. You don't have to see the whole staircase. Just take the first step and keep climbing. Yes, keep climbing. This can only be achieved by applying the fourth principle of staying focused by faith. Focused faith will keep you on track. Focused faith will help you to resist negative influences. Focused faith will destroy distractions, which are so plentiful today. Focused faith will keep the fire of determination burning. Yes, you have a dream. Yes, you have your eyes set on the prize. You can't just hope it and think it will happen. You have to work it by going forward with focused faith. Parents, I encourage you, don't give up. Don't quit maintaining your confidence in God as you stand on His promises. Move forward and stay focused by faith. Romans 10 and verse 11 declares, whosoever believeth on Him, glory to God, shall not be ashamed. To all who are listening, God can turn your messy situation into a message of hope to others. Yes, he can.

God can turn your scars into stars. God can turn your life of disarray and chaos, hallelujah, to one of beauty and order. Just move forward from where you are by placing your situation into the hands of God and watch Him turn your situation around to His glory, hallelujah, and to your benefit. I'm reminded of a story of a frog who fell into a bowl of milk. He thought it was the end of his world. He could not jump out, and so he decided he would stay right where he was and move forward. This he did. He kept going. He kept moving forward. And after many circles of forward movement, he realized he could see the brim of the bowl. He realized that he could see over the brim of the bowl. With a smile on his face, he made one giant jump from the bowl and back to his safe place. What lessons can we learn from this frog? One, he did not sulk. He did not mope. He did not cry. He didn't give up. He did not stay at one place. No, he moved forward. Hallelujah. His movement made the milk churned from liquid to solid. With his forward movement, he was able to come out of his difficult situation. With his forward movement, he was able to overcome the barrier that he fell in. The condition seemed hopeless. And I say it to you, wherever you are in this world, don't stay still in that location, in that dilemma, in that difficult situation. I encourage you to move forward in God with focus faith. Say focus. Will you just close the door to the past and open the door to the future? Take a deep breath. Step through and start a new chapter in your life. All is not lost. Don't give up. Move forward with God on your journey. Move forward and stay focused. Stay focused, students. He's coming through for you. Stay focused, parents. God is working things out. Stay focused. God bless you all. God bless you. Our God and our Father, we thank you for your grace and your mercy. We thank you, Lord, that you are working things out for your glory and for the benefit of your children across this world. We thank you for the assurance that where they are is not their destination. You are not through with them, and you are not through working on their behalf. Hallelujah. We thank you, Lord, that you are still God. I pray, Father, that they will maintain their focus on you. Hallelujah. And they will turn their eyes to the hills from whence cometh their help. I pray even now, Lord, as the enemy will want to try to turn them to the right or to the left or to get them out of your promise, I pray that they will remain aligned to you and that they will remain aligned

Thank you, Elevation Worship. Give me faith. And the Word of God says, now faith is the substance of things hoped for, the evidence of things not seen. What are you looking for? What are you expecting? Thank God for the preacher tonight. She says, your messy situation can become a message and your scars turn to stars. That's faith. My friends, believe. God bless you. Do have a wonderful, productive, and victorious week in the Lord Jesus Christ.

0: Friends, it has been a wonderful journey with you. 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

people, and that raised up an horn of salvation for us in the house of his servant David, as he spake by the mouth of his holy prophets, which have been since the world began, that we should be saved from our enemies and from the hand of all that hate us, to perform the mercy promised to our fathers, and to remember his holy covenant, the oath which he swore to our father Abraham, that he would grant us that we be delivered out of the hand of our enemies, and serving without fear, in holiness and righteousness before him all the days of our life. Good evening. I am Sister Perrien Haley. Grace, mercy, and peace from our Lord Jesus Christ, as we welcome you to the Voice of Holiness broadcast, Radio Voice of the Bethel United Church of Jesus Christ Apostolic in Jamaica and the West Indies. Each Sunday evening, it is our privilege and indeed pleasure to bring you this 30-minute gospel program featuring songs, prayer, as well as a spoken word. Our program comes to you from the Bethel United Church, located at 20 South Camp Road, Kingston 4, where Bishop Michael G. Lewis is the pastor and Bishop Devon Brown is the presiding bishop of the Bethel United Churches in Jamaica and the West Indies. We now join the Voice of Holiness choir as they sing hymn number 172, Come Unto Me.

0: You are welcome to join us each Sunday at 9 a.m. for Sunday school and at 10 a.m. for a divine worship service. 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You can participate in Bible reading, meditation, and prayer. As we seek strength from the Lord, send in your prayer request and let us pray over these. We look forward to your presence. It is now time for prayer. Lift your faith to God for deliverance as we approach the mercy seat with your requests. For you, we are praying with Sister Shauna Lee Cooper, in Jesus' name.
1: Glory to God, righteous and eternal Father. King Jesus, we honor you tonight. We exalt you, we lift you up, we lift up your holy name. For you are the only wise God, the sovereign God, earth's rightful ruler, Zion's righteous governor. So we exalt you over Jamaica, land we love tonight. Father, we are asking you to move, Lord Jesus Christ, in Jamaica. Move upon every heart, even now in the name of Jesus Christ of Nazareth. Cause men, women, boy and girl to repent and turn in the name of Jesus Christ of Nazareth. Father, we place, Lord Jesus, the government of Jamaica land we love in your hands tonight. And we pray, Father, for wise counsel in the name of Jesus Christ of Nazareth. We pray, God, that you will save, Lord Jesus Christ, my Savior, the government of this country in the name of Jesus Christ. Father God, we pray, Lord Jesus Christ, that righteousness will exalt, Lord God Almighty, this nation. And we pray, God, that you will eradicate sin, which is a reproach unto all men, in the name of Jesus Christ of Nazareth. Father God, we pray that you touch lives tonight, Lord God Almighty. Break chains, break bondages, break yokes, Lord God Almighty. Mighty, heal and set free and deliver your people. Oh, glory be to God. We place our children in your hands and they have started school, Lord God Almighty, in this new school year. We see, Lord Jesus Christ, where the enemy is attacking, but we declare no weapon firm against our children shall prosper in the name of Jesus. Father God, we ask that you cover them under the rich, red, efficacious blood tonight in the name of Jesus Christ. Cover the teachers, cover the principals, cover the staff, Lord Jesus Christ, my Savior. Have your own way in Jamaica land, beloved, because you reign and you rule supreme. In Jesus' mighty name we pray. Amen.
0: Thus said the Lord, cursed be the man that trusteth in man and maketh flesh his arm, and whose heart departed from the Lord. For he shall be like the heath in the desert, and shall not see when good cometh, but shall inhabit the parched places in the wilderness, in a salt land and not inhabited. Blessed is the man that trusteth in the Lord, and whose hope the Lord is.

For he shall be as a tree planted by the waters, and that spreadeth out her roots by the river, and shall not see when heat cometh, but her leaf shall be green, and shall not be careful in the year of drought, neither shall cease from yielding fruit. The heart is deceitful above all things, and desperately wicked. Who can know it? I, the Lord, searcheth the heart. I try the reins, even to give every man according to his ways, and according to the fruit of his doings. Tonight's scripture text is taken from Jeremiah 17, verses 5 to 10. 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

0: Hallelujah. It's now time for the Word of God. Receive the ministry of our night speaker, Minister Clayton Lewis, in Jesus' name.
1: Praise the Lord. Certainly, it's a privilege to be sharing the Word of God with you tonight. And the Word of God comes to us from the book of Jeremiah, Jeremiah chapter 17. And we want to focus on two verses, verses 9 and 10, which says, "The heart is deceitful above all things and desperately wicked. Who can know it? I, the Lord, search the heart. I try the reins, even to give every man according to his ways and according to the fruit of his doings." It's against that backdrop that I would like to share the word of the Lord with you on the thought, the deceitful heart. The heart is deceitful above all things. And the word heart appears hundreds of times throughout the Bible. When the scripture speaks about heart, it frequently means much more than the physical organ that pumps blood through the body. The heart represents the inner life and moral core of a person. It represents our thoughts, our desires, our intentions, our affections, our choices. It even reflects our character. The heart is also the seat of the mind and understanding.

When Solomon became king, he recognized that he needed divine wisdom to govern God's people. Therefore, he prayed in 1 Kings 3, verse 9, "Give therefore thy servant an understanding heart to judge thy people, that I may discern between good and bad." So the heart is also the seat of our will and the seat of our intentions. It is where choices are considered. It is where plans are formed and where decisions are made. The heart reveals the true character of a person. People can see our clothing. They can see your actions. They can see the position that you hold in society. They can look at your possessions and the image that we present publicly. But God alone sees the condition of the heart. When Samuel looked upon the sons of Jesse, he looked with his physical eyes. But God told him, "Man looks on the outward appearance, but the Lord looketh on the heart." So many people may be impressed by what they see on the outside, but God knows what is happening on your inside. The heart is also the ground upon which many spiritual battles are fought. It is in the heart that we win spiritual battles, and it is in the heart that we lose them. Praise God. Before sin becomes an action, it is often entertained in the thoughts. It's entertained in our desires and the intentions of the heart. That is why Solomon, the wisest man ever, declared in Proverbs 4, verse 23, "Keep thy heart with all diligence, for out of it are the issues of life." Therefore, we must guard our hearts, because what we continue to allow into our minds can influence our attitudes. It will influence our words, our decisions, and our actions. So many of the fears we experience begin with our thoughts. We think about what might happen. We imagine the worst possible outcome. We become troubled about tomorrow, even before tomorrow arrives. Jesus warned against becoming consumed by tomorrow's troubles. He says, "Take therefore no thought for the morrow, for the morrow shall take thought for the things of itself." This does not mean that we should never plan for the future. Rather, we should not allow anxiety about tomorrow to control our hearts today. Our minds can magnify problems. We can repeatedly think about something until fear begins to dominate. Therefore, we must learn to bring our thoughts under the influence of the Word of God. That is why Paul tells us in Philippians 2 and verse 5, "Let this mind be in you, which was also in Christ Jesus." For if we desire to live like Christ, we must first learn to think like Christ. And Paul goes on further to say in chapter 4, verse 8 of Philippians, "Whatsoever things are true, whatsoever things are honest, whatsoever things are just, whatsoever things are pure, whatsoever things are lovely, whatsoever things are good, are of a good report, those are the things that we should set our hearts on." So what are you feeding your heart tonight? What are you continually watching, listening to, reading, discussing, or thinking about? If we constantly feed our minds with bitterness, if we feed our minds with jealousy, with fear, hatred, lust, anger, and negativity, we should not be surprised when those things begin to influence our behavior. Because what is inside the heart will eventually come out. There's an old saying, "You are what you eat." Physically, there may be some truth to that statement. But spiritually, Jesus taught that we are not what we eat, but what we are, what comes out of our heart. Jesus said, "But those things which proceed out of the mouth come forth from the heart, and they defile the man. For out of the heart proceed evil thoughts, murders, adulteries, fornications, theft, false witnesses, blasphemies, and the list goes on."

So our words often reveal what has been stored within us. That's why Jesus declared, out of the abundance of the heart, the mouth speaketh. Sooner or later, what fills the heart will reveal itself on the outside. So what is the problem of a deceitful heart? Because our lesson tonight gives us some serious warning. The heart is deceitful above all things and desperately wicked. Who can know it? The dangerous thing about deception is that the person being deceived may not even realize that they are being deceived. So our own desires can convince us that something is acceptable simply because

want to accept it. The deceitful heart can make wrong appear right, and it can make right appear wrong. It can cause us to justify bitterness because somebody hurt us. It can cause us to justify envy because somebody has something we desire. It can cause us to excuse sin because everybody else seems to be doing it. The heart can even convince a person that he does not need to repent. The inner struggle is described by the Apostle Paul when he wrote Romans 17 and verse 9. For the good that I would, I do not, but the evil which I would not, that I do. Paul recognized that knowing what is right does not automatically mean that we will always do what is right. That is why there is so much murder sometimes. There's so much killing. There's so much hatred in our world. Praise God, because the heart is deceiving man. Therefore, we cannot simply say, I am going to follow my heart. The question must be, is my heart following after God? Because when we look at the heart of man before the flood, the problem of the human heart did not begin with this generation. It did not begin 2,000 years ago, but it began a long time ago. Before the flood, the scripture gives a disturbing description of humanity. And God saw that the wickedness of man was great in the earth, and that every imagination of the thoughts of his heart was evil continually. Notice where the corruption was located. It was not located in the flesh. It was not located on the earth. It was not located in the animals. But it was located where? In the heart of man. So sin had become so widespread that evil continually to occupy humanity's thoughts and desires. And we are seeing a similar thing today in our generation, where the hearts of men are desperately wicked. But God judged that generation through the flood while preserving Noah and his family.

the Lord thy God with all thy heart and with all thy soul and with all thy mind. Notice that Jesus did not say love it with part of your heart, part of your mind, or part of your soul. He wants all of your heart. Because if you give a little space to the enemy, he will take over everything. So we should love the Lord our God with all our heart, with all our soul, and with all our mind. God does not ask for a small corner of our hearts. He desires the whole heart. A heart filled with the love of God should not be comfortable in sin. A heart filled with love of God should not be comfortable holding hatred, envy, bitterness, malice, or an unforgiving spirit. We cannot properly deal with a deceitful heart merely by trying harder to appear righteous on the outside. But we need God to transform us from within. David understood this when he had sinned against God, and he declared in Psalm 51 and verse 10, "Create in me a clean heart, O God, and renew a right spirit within me." That should be your prayer today. Lord, create in me a clean heart. This is the hope for deceitful heart, that hope is found in Jesus Christ. Jesus declared, "Behold, I stand at the door and knock. If any man hear my voice and open the door, I will come into him and will sup with him and he with me." Jesus desires fellowship with you, but you must respond to his call. We may make room in our hearts for education. We may make room for careers. We make room for business. We make room for entertainment. We make room for friends. We make room for social media. We make room for more possessions. We make room for more pleasures. But the question is there any room in your heart for Jesus? There's an old hymn that asks, "Have you any room for Jesus? He who bore your load of sin. As he knocks and asks admission, sinner, will you let him in? Room for Jesus, King of glory. Hasten now, his word obey. Swing your heart's door widely open. Bid him enter while you may." So Jeremiah tells us plainly, the heart is deceitful above all things. But this passage does not end there. God says, "I, the Lord, search the heart." We may deceive people. You may deceive people by putting on pretty clothes and fancy clothes. We may sometimes even deceive ourselves, but we cannot deceive God. He knows every thought. God knows every intention. God knows every hidden struggle. He knows every secret desire. Yet the same God who searches the heart is able to cleanse the heart, to renew the mind, to forgive sin, and to transform your life. So the thought is, do not simply follow your heart. Let your heart follow after Jesus. Guard your heart. Fill your mind with the things of God. Spend time reading the word of God. Spend time in prayer. Lord said, "Come now, let us reason together." Talk to God when you're upon your bed. Ask God to expose those things within that are contrary to his will. Will you let in him? Open your heart to Jesus. Repent of your sins. Believe in the gospel. Surrender your life to him and allow God to transform you from the inside. For when Christ changes the heart, he changes your life. God bless you.

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Everything in life happens for a reason. Disappointments will always come, but we just got to bounce back and keep it going. Good morning, good morning, good morning, good morning. All those who are up and listening. Yes, I can say good morning because it's after midnight. It is now 12:30. Yeah, it's 12:30. Six minutes past 12 is 12:30. Yeah. Oh, you thought it was 12:30. Oh, okay. Oh, so when they say 12:30, it's really 12:30. It's not 12:30. My half is six. Where am I wrong? I'm not wrong. It's 12:30. 12:30 is 6. So 6 minutes past 12 is 12:30. Good morning, listeners. Good morning. Good morning. Good morning. All righty. So we are here inside Diaspora Daybreak. And of course, you know, the weekend. I don't know if Friday, Saturday, or Sunday night is the party night. Because coming into work, it's like every turn you turn, there's a party. Sound system, traffic jam. Not traffic jam, but really a lot of cars on the roadside. There's an event in Portmore every Sunday night. This thing called Soul Sundays. Every Sunday, bar none, Hongwei Mall is just ram. Cars parked all along the 20 route, come right round to where Ibex is, coming back onto I-95. Every Sunday night, bar none. And as much as I'm tempted to stop, I can't, because I am a responsible person. I have to be at work. I'm not saying those who are out there not responsible now. I'm just saying, you know, the temptation is great. So you see what we have to go through to come to work, drive through all these events. You turn on this, music are play, vibes are going, you turn on this, you know. Oh my goodness, Jamaicans really know to enjoy themselves. So the weekend is still on. The weekend is still on, but we're giving thanks for the weekend of activities. Of course, you know, some folks had a great weekend by way of celebrating birthdays, anniversaries, weddings, that kind of stuff. Some wasn't so hot because then they had to lay their loved ones to rest. But you know what? It could have been you. It could have been you. So give God thanks that it wasn't you that was laid to rest on the weekend. So you still have a chance to make it right. Of course, Mighty Sparrow, you know, I guess he was trying to really see if he could outdo September, but September outdo him, you know. So Mighty Sparrow is no longer with us, and we're going to be hearing from him later on. So we extend our condolences to the Calypso family, the Calypso, all the Calypsonians who are really mourning the passing of Mighty Sparrow. And for those who didn't know, Mighty Sparrow got baptized, you know. He got baptized

in September of 2022. So though I know some of you think, so boy, in McCullough's own, and so him to really make it in, chances are he is in. All right. We still don't know when a straw about Bingy, but Mighty's Power might as make it in, because he was baptized, I think, on September 3 back in 2022. And let me say good morning and happy birthday to my mother, Mrs. Dorian Edwards, over there in Brayton, St. Catherine, and lots of listeners. I realize some of you just walk around and you collect birthday greetings. When you listen to RJR, yeah, birthday greetings to all celebrities. Well, I know some people don't know, like Dexter and Porridge. They send birthday greetings every day to a list of people that they don't even know. You know, it's like they just go around, look on Facebook and see who's having a birthday and sending greetings. So I'm saying to you this morning, I know you don't know my mother. Make sure when I listen to RJR today, from as early as the Me People show, from Sunnyside up, right down into Beyond the Headlines, I must hear birthday greetings going over to Mrs. Dorian Edwards, Markland's mother. Okay? All right. And if I hear it, I'm going to show about Diaspora Daybreak tomorrow morning. I'm going to strike. If lawyers can strike, I can't put up a peaceful protest. Oh, no, that would be a silent protest. You won't hear me. So I'm going to hear, but I'm going to be silent. Like the lawyers. Yes, listeners, as we charge ahead, we are grounding our journey in a powerful lineup of global and local observances that call us to act, reflect, and thrive. Oh, yes, yes, yes, yes. We are still honoring the foundation of life. We are wrapping up our reflections on National Breastfeeding Week. Yes, observed locally in Jamaica through September. Championing health, sustainable starts, and nurturing care that builds strong families. You know, that came to an end yesterday. Then we're celebrating global connections, fresh off World Tourism Day, which was yesterday, September 27. We continue to celebrate Jamaica's Tourism Awareness Week. Yes, yes, we are exploring how digital transformation and AI can reshape our global footprints while keeping human creativity and connection at the absolute center. We are also empowering through knowledge, because today, September 28, is not only Mrs. Dorian Edwards' birthday, but it also marks the International Day of Universal Access to Information, reminding us that true, transparent data and open information are key to empowering our communities and breaking boundaries. And then tomorrow, September 29, Nurturing Mind and Matter, yes, demands our focus on two vital fronts: the International Day of Awareness of Food Loss and Waste to Protect Our Resources, and World Heart Day, yep, reminding us to love and protect the literal heartbeat of our families and the diaspora while we bridge the worlds. And because on the 30th of September, when we wrap things up for this month, we salute, yes, the voices that connect us across borders for International Translation Day, celebrating the power of language that binds our global cultures together. So this week isn't just about turning pages and going on to that new slate. It's about making history, shifting mindsets, and walking into doors that weren't even there last week. We adjust our crowns, lock in your focus, and let's just make this week unforgettable. Yes, who sings that song again? Unforgettable. That's who? Nat King Cole? Is it Nat King Cole? Okay, all right. If it's Nat King Cole, all right. Is it Nat King Cole or Nat King Cole? Which one? One of them. Happy birthday. Good morning. Happy birthday to my darling mom, Mrs. Elfrida. Oh, your mother is today's birthday. Mother's birthday today. Elfrida Ringrose in Miramar, Florida. Coming from your dear son, Satchmore White. Wish you the happiest birthday ever, and hope you live to celebrate a century. All right, that's baby D. Dahlia in the UK, Derek in Peckham, Wayne in Brampton, Wayne in Waltham, Red Rose in Aberdeen. Red Rose was at Farmer's Market last week, Thursday, and she walked with her own ready because she said she come and she not hear the station.
I mean, I guess she wasn't here. She wasn't playing when she was out there.

But morning, Red Rose. Of course, Babs in Annotta Bay, Darnus in Birmingham, Andrea in Florida, Walker in Sudbury, Sister Henrietta Brown in Maypin, Sonia in Manchester, Elaine, good morning. George in New York, John, good morning. Chetty, good morning. Vivian, good morning. Carrion, Marcia, Lisa, Robert Green and the crew, Joyce in the UK, good morning to all of you right here inside Diaspora Daybreak on Radio Jamaica 94 FM. And of course, yes, the great Calypsonian is no longer with us. And the Ghanaians are here. The nurses are here. So the Cubans are gone, but the Africans are here. So we should still be in good health and get good health care. Because I get to understand the first batch of Ghanaian nurses arrived. And we're talking about not 10, 15, or 20. A total of 43 specialized healthcare workers from Ghana arrived. And we say, welcome. And I hope that your stay will be enjoyable. And you will just enjoy your time while you're in Jamaica. And that the program won't come to an end like how the one with the Cubans came to an end. All right? So we're happy to have you here. And we say, welcome. And of course, we should get an official welcome from Lloyd, you know. Lloyd should really call into the radio station today and welcome his African brothers and sisters who are here. Well, mainly sisters that are here from Ghana. And we just say welcome. And of course, we're going to hear more about him later on. But for right now, before I tell you all that's happening globally, yes, he's the one who sings this one, and I'm sure you know it just as well.

0: the undisputed Calypso King of the world, dead at 91. You should know this one, Capitalism Gone Mad.
1: No,
0: well, he was really singing about Trinidad, not really Jamaica. Eh?

And that song was written in 1982, officially released in 1983. Nine times as hard, eh? Back then. Oh my goodness. What will he sing about now? What would he sing about now? No longer singing, but of course his music lives on. We'll be hearing more of Mighty Sparrow later on right here in the Side Diaspora Daybreak. Yes, he wasn't born in Trinidad though, but that's where he grew up. And as a result of that, Trinidad really owned him as their own. All right, so let's jump and change gears right now and let you know what's happening globally, regionally, and locally right here inside Diaspora Daybreak on Radio Jamaica 94 FM.

Alrighty, let me see. Good morning, Edgar. Good morning, Red Rose. Good morning, Jennifer, Belinda, Dahlia, and Andrea Robinson. Good morning to all of you. Yes, I accept all the birthday greetings you're sending for my mom. Thank you, thank you, thank you. But it's good to hear it on this show, but I want to hear it on other shows starting as early as Sunnyside Up. I'll be listening. Yeah, if I don't listen any other day, I'll be listening.

Foreign Minister countered that Tehran remains fully prepared for war if diplomacy fails. Lord have mercy. Following the state dinner, President Trump and Chinese President Xi Jinping struck a cordial tone at their high-stakes summit in South Korea. However, Taiwan has already pushed back from Xi Jinping attempted to pitch a specific war, World War II historical narrative to the U.S. leader. Israeli Prime Minister Minister Benjamin Netanyahu delivered a defiant speech at the United Nations National General Assembly, sparking walkouts and protests while defending Israel's military action. I think about over 70 countries walked out on him while he was talking. They really did him bad, I tell you, over there at the UN General Assemblies. Now, OpenAI disclosed, over in Canada, OpenAI disclosed that its AI bots meddled with multiple U.S. government agencies' websites during aggressive automated testing exercises, raising fresh data protection concerns. Canadian aviation tragedy: four people were killed in an helicopter crash near Montreal, prompting an active federal aviation investigation. That is very sad. And European chief backed an unprecedented plan for Canada to become an associate member of the EU as Ottawa seeks tighter alliances following a breakdown in relations with the Trump administration. You know, after Trump get out of office, I know things will be better. We'll get back to get back better between Canada and America. But I think they'll just war it out for the next 2 years. Now, an air-based counter-terror operations. Five men were arrested by counter-terrorism police near a UK airbase heavily utilized by the U.S. forces. President Trump publicly claimed the suspects were aiming to do big damage. Now, over there in Northern Ireland, protesters finally dispersed after blocking a highly contentious Orange Order parade, forcing Northern Ireland Secretary Sir Chris Bryant to break away from the Labour Party conference to manage this crisis. Now, over in Africa, mass shootings in South Africa, a horrific wage of war, gun violence hit South Africa as two separate mass shootings left 27 people dead, putting extreme pressure on local law enforcement. And we see at least 12 people died and dozens remain missing after a heavily loaded vessel capsized in Eastern Democratic Republic of Congo. Not good at all, at all. The embattled president of Serbia resigned abruptly, paving the immediate way for early elections and sustained public pressure. The Venezuelan government released dozens of political prisoners as international pressure mounts for verified presidential elections. And we see Swiss voters overwhelmingly rejected a stricter legal interpretation of the nation's historical neutrality, opting to maintain current defense

of the nation's historical neutrality, opting to maintain current defense and diplomats. New parliamentary website, which will offer live streamed access to all government proceedings to increase citizens' transparency. And I know lots of you love when it comes down to the debates in parliament. So this is a good move where we can now stay in the comfort of our homes, wherever we are, even our offices, and hear and see, watch what's going on as they administer the people's business over there in Gordon House. CARICOM nations have drafted a unified action plan to press the UK for formal slavery reparation. A Jamaican delegation left a petition for King Charles III, who wasn't in office when they got there the other day, which led to one MP singing, "Pussycat, Pussycat, where are you? Where have you been?" I tell you, boy, Jamaica, never a dull moment at all. Now, what's happening? I can tell you some more as to what's happening locally. As I mentioned, the first batch of Ghanaian nurses arrived. And of course, we're talking about 43 specialized healthcare workers from Ghana. And they arrived in Kingston to help bolster local hospital staffing. So we say, great going, and we welcome you all. Jamaican competitor Brandon Brown captured a gold medal over there in Shanghai at the Optoelectronic Technology at World Skills Shanghai 2026, marking a historic first goal for both Jamaica and the Caribbean region. Justice Minister Delroy Chuck reaffirmed that mandatory minimum sentences under the Firearms Act must remain in place to combat violent crimes, pushing back against calls for sentence revision from defense attorneys. And I back the minister with this one. If we really want crime to go down, these young men and young women who are caught with weapons that they are not licensed to carry must be sent a strong message. If you have a firearm, and as I said, if you're not a police, a soldier, a security officer, and a licensed firearm holder, and you're caught with a firearm, what are you doing with it? You have criminal intent. You have criminal intention. You're going to rob somebody or kill somebody. And before you do that, we put you away for 15 years, make you reconsider your condition. You know, the other day I was into the news, right here on RGI, there was a newscast where they were talking about police intercepted the phone, a gang, about three young men, 19, 21, and 25, if I'm not mistaken. I even doubt one was 25. But they're between the ages of 19 and 20. And they were doing some crazy robberies in St. Anne. Crazy. And these are teenagers. You understand what I'm saying? And lawyers want to have a revision of the Firearms Act. Are you for real? Are you guys smoking rum? Oh man, anybody caught with an illegal weapon, they have criminal intent to either to rob, kill, and to destroy. You show me a young man with a gun that is not licensed to carry, and tell me his activities. Share with me that his activities since he has that weapon. He has been in possession of that weapon. All they do is rob people and kill people. So I don't know why we shouldn't just put them away mandatory at least 15 years. They should get more, but they're starting at 15. Okay? And lawyers now are making noise because they're saying if it's mandatory, they don't need a lawyer. No, they don't need a lawyer. They don't need a lawyer. They just need to go behind bars for 15 years or more. Because when I listen to the news, I think it was on, was it Friday? Oh, Saturday afternoon, I was listening to the news right here on RJR. I heard it. 19-year-old, 20 or 21, and what they have committed some crime, robbery, roll up one establishment, robbed him of $200,000 and some other things. Another establishment, undisclosed sum of money or undetermined sum of money. I mean, and they're using they're doing these things with a firearm. So why shouldn't we put them away? Okay, I guess until one of you lawyers

0: feel the wrath of one of these criminals, then that's when you will always change. Because most of the times, arguments don't change or views on certain things don't change until it reaches our doorstep. And for too long, we always wait for things to get to our doorstep first before we say enough is enough. Over in St. Vincent and the Grenadines, a manhunt is underway for a violent shooting in the Greenhill community near Kingstown, which left four people dead and four others wounded. Police attribute the incident to escalating gang violence. All right, and I guarantee you, teenagers are in that shooting. I don't have to pray and ask God to reveal anything to me. I know for sure, without getting the full report, that teenagers are involved in that St. Vincent and Grenadines shooting. Sandals and Royal Caribbean Partnership, that's the buzz right across the Caribbean, because, you know, the announcement that Royal Caribbean Group is acquiring 50% stake in Sandals and Beaches Resort for $3 billion, valuing the iconic Caribbean brand at $6 billion. And we see CARICOM Climate and Health Framework. Ministers of Health endorse the CARICOM Health Action Plan on Health and Climate Change 2060-2031 during a Council for Human and Social Development meeting to build sustainable medical infrastructure against climate shocks. What else? Yeah, basically that's all that's happening and throughout this rest of this week. And those are information from Friday up to this morning. So let us understand exactly what we're asking for as people, because as I said before, most of the time, not until it reaches our doorstep, affects us personally, then we say no, my lady, I get out of hand, because once upon a time I heard about these things. Now it's happening to me. It happened to me. You have to do something. You have to do something about it. Don't wait until the crime or the gun reaches your family or your doorstep, listeners. Let us act now. Do not wait. I think we have heard enough mothers and fathers and brothers and sisters. We've seen enough people crying because of criminal activities by individuals. It's about time we put an end to these, and we can slow them down by putting them away for at least 15 years or more. Another thing that we need to attack to is the violence against our children. A 53-year-old molesting a 3-year-old, he should be put away for 53 years plus 3 years. That's 56. No, I'm not supposed to see the light of day again. How do you molest a 3-year-old? As a 53-year-old man, and I hear that he's his cousin. And them you call family ram, you know. They call it incest, but that's family ram. How you do that? And then you talk about mental health and all these foolishness. Come on, man. I hate it when I hear people doing things, you know, harming children. A 53-year-old man molesting a 3-year-old, and you must not go behind bars for life. I tell you now, sometimes people, as I said, not until they reach on the doorstep, and I'm not waiting. I am not waiting. What I'm trying to do is to say things and do things and support things that will prevent it from getting to my doorstep. Because if you start putting them away for 15 years, they will wake up. They will wise up and start doing something constructive with themselves and don't have to be ending up doing criminal activities. Because anybody that you find with a gun, any person found with a gun and is not a police, not a soldier, not a security officer that was assigned a weapon or a licensed firearm holder, they must be put away for minimum. The minister said 15. I would have said 25. But let's start at 15. You understand? Because most of the times when they come back out, when they do the time and come back out on bail, they are the same ones being caught again for the same event or for the same activity or even worse. So, good morning again, listeners. We are here. And I've heard the complaints. I've heard the cries. And I want to open the phone lines for you all to talk. You heard what I shared this just now coming out of the news from the Caribbean, from Jamaica and across the world. Anything else that's on your mind, feel free to talk. 926-2178, 926-7615, or 926-8631. You can also send me a WhatsApp at 876-553-5908. Didn't listen to much of the news today. I didn't hear the morning or midday or evening news. So I can't even speak to what happened yesterday. Can't. But of course, this coming Saturday, for those who have been asking, Dervon Malcolm will be laid to rest on Saturday, October 3, over there at the Boulevard Baptist Church. So yes, you're all welcome to come and pay your final respects. Good morning. There's a caller online. Good morning. Good morning.
1: Yes, sir. I'm the gentleman that asked.
0: Okay, all right. I'll be with you. As I say, I'm waiting on response from one individual. I've tried again, nothing, but I will speak back to you. Not to worry. I have information and I will keep I'll follow up.
1: Mm. I'm sorry, the gentleman with the 3-year-old.
0: Mm.
1: That man
0: is meeting me, come on. I wouldn't put it so far, but you castrate them kind of people and I put them aside. They'll have no use for themselves or anybody else later down in life. It is crazy. Yeah, it's just crazy. It is unbelievable. And very unfortunate. Very unfortunate. It's a very unfortunate situation, and there are people who will always have other things to say, but we need to let them know that hey, we're not supporting any form of violence against children. It's unacceptable. And we need to send a strong message to them. All right. Yeah, man. Not a problem. All right. Good stuff. 926-2178, 926-7615, 926-8631. Let's have some meaningful conversation. We say congratulations to Tyrone Reed, was elected president of the Press Association of Jamaica. Congratulations, Sir Tyrone Reed. Yeah, following the annual general meeting, he's now the president of the Press Association, the PAJ, and of course he's also the managing editor at CVM Television. So we say congratulations one more time to Sir Tyrone Reed, who was elected president of the Press Association of Jamaica. He will lead nine-member executive for a two-year term. Kimberly Hibbert was elected first vice president, while Kimon Francis was also elected second vice president, and Reed succeeded Deshaun Hendricks as president of the PAJ. So great work to the outgoing president, and we look forward to even greater work by the incoming president of the PAJ, Sir Tyrone Reed. Tyrone Reed, congratulations, sir. All right. Okay, all right, 926, yeah, yep. Good morning. Morning. Morning.
2: Morning.
0: Yes.
2: Morning,
0: morning.
2: This is Miss P from Sabina. Thank God I get you.
0: Miss P from?
2: Sabina Park.
0: Sabina Park, how are you?
2: Yes. I am good so far. My birthday was yesterday.
0: Happy birthday to you.
2: I have been trying to run off all my credit.
0: Uh-oh.
2: All my credit tonight. And I just sit down and listen to you with your bad behavior.
0: Bad behavior? Lord have mercy.
2: I hear you say you're going to protest.
0: I thought I was behaving good, you know.
2: No, I hear you say you're going to silent protest. I hear you.
0: You're hearing me.
2: You're down here every night with you from 12 o'clock right back until 4:30.
0: Oh, my goodness.
2: If you let me know, I'm supposed to wonder if I'm getting crazy.
0: No,
2: because
0: no.
2: You know I have to laugh.
0: Mm-mm.
2: No, you crack me up.
0: I crack you up?
2: Oh, God.
0: Oh, my.
2: And then you see, when you start playing, celebrate,
0: mm-hmm.
2: and hard to fall in love, and the other one,
0: your son keep going.
2: My favorite. Oh my. Mm.

0: Loving.
1: Yes.
0: I thank you. Yesterday was my birthday.
1: Miss P in Sabina Park. Yes.
0: I called you and but they said you had stepped out. And I said to myself, I should have left my number.
1: Yes. Of course.
0: I am here listening to you every night.
1: I really appreciate your time.
0: I don't allow devotion to miss me. No. I hear my devotion. I look forward to my devotion.
1: That is just awesome.
0: And tonight I said, no, I have to get to Markland tonight. Because when I hear so your mommy born September. Mm-hmm. I said, no, man.
1: Yes.
0: Born September. Yes.
1: Good people born September, man. Good people born September. Really appreciate it. And how was how did you celebrate the birthday? Was it good?
0: I spent it quiet, you know.
1: Very quiet.
0: I got up in the morning, mm-hmm. and I went outside and I sweep and read up and clean up.
1: What?
0: When I was finished, I was tired.
1: Mm-mm.
0: By the time I come in, I take a shower and breakfast. When I woke, 5 o'clock in the evening when I woke.
1: Uh-oh.
0: Oh, yes.
1: You slept out the whole day, man.
0: Oh, yes.
1: Oh, my goodness.
0: Yes, that's what I'm saying. You know, we missed the 12 o'clock news. Mm. So what is that? This is 5 o'clock. But I had a good day.
1: Yes.
0: I had a good day. Friends came by and bring me a little souvenirs and things. You know?
1: Nice.
0: Yes, man.
1: Really happy that you enjoyed it.
0: Every night I try.
1: Mm-hmm.
0: Give me credit, can't finish off my food.
1: Oh,
0: and
1: Jesus.
0: I need to send back
1: my credit. I need to send back your credit for your birthday. I need to send it back. Miss P. I really appreciate the time.
0: Yes, man, I'm up with you at night. Oh, you're talking about do the silent one. Mm-hmm. But he's one of them because me can't get through.
1: You can't get through,
0: can't
1: eh?
0: Get through, yes.
1: Lord have mercy.
0: So just lay down and listen and enjoy.
1: That is good. Really appreciate the time.
0: Yes, man.
1: All right.
0: I've been listening to you, Markland, from 2014 when my mother died, you know.
1: Mm-hmm.
0: When I heard that you came off, I was going down, I think it's Luke Lane.
1: Mm-hmm.
0: And I said, wait. It's Markland that.
1: What?
0: Markland, the lady at the store just said, Miss, you want something? She said, no, you know, Miss, it's Markland me listening to.
1: So you went to the lady's shop, not to buy anything, but to listen to me.
0: Just to listen to me.
1: Oh,
0: Markland. My. You know where you, when you left, where you were.
1: Mm-hmm.
0: Yes, and then you know what is my problem, too?
1: Mm-hmm.
0: I'm a visually, yes.
1: Mm-hmm.
0: Visually impaired.
1: Oh.
0: So that's why I have the problem with the dialing. Yes.
1: Okay.
0: That's the wrong number.
1: Oh.
0: I didn't know the phone have a little light on it.
1: Lord have mercy.
0: I did not see. So me just say, you know what? Let me go and lay down and listen.
1: Mm.
0: So you don't have
1: one of those, because you have some phones, I think, that the visually impaired uses, where, I mean, it gives you, it comes with audio. So when you press the numbers, you hear exactly
0: what I'm... Well, those fancy things, a little banger me have.
1: The little banger you have.
0: But when I switch it on, the light cover me, but sometimes it's still through the eye. Yes, through the eye. Sometimes the car ride, you know, the vision is very low in it.
1: Uh-oh.
0: I was so glad when I got through.
1: Mm-hmm,
0: yeah, man.
1: Mm-hmm,
0: we have the glaucoma, you know.
1: Oh, yeah. But you know, I need to take it now, because when we did an outside broadcast. I shared time with Deli inside the weekend, Two Life Crew over in St. Thomas, and there's a Cuban doctor over there. That, you know, they should perform what surgeries and that kind of stuff when it comes on to those who are having visual issues.
0: I think they say once the glaucoma, once the nerves damaging the eye, you know.
1: Mm.
0: Yeah.
1: Really nothing they can do?
0: The glaucoma, no, there's nothing that they can do.
1: I've
0: lost vision in one already, you know.
1: Mm-mm.
0: Yeah, it's only one I'm just glimpsing out of.
1: Whoa.
0: But I don't complain too much.
1: Yes,
0: because at times I move around by myself, you know?
1: Okay, awesome.
0: Yeah, I go on the road sometimes by myself and I get assistance when I go there, you know. I don't make it stop if I'm

0: Oh, yes. Because if I don't do that, I can't wait until the traffic code starts. Then I can't see you because of the vehicle.
1: Yes.
0: So that's the time I get up and go out there and do what I have to do and then come back in.
1: Okay.
0: Yes.
1: Okay.
0: So the pastor to them knows only one person out there that time I'm on doing something like that. Only me. No, nobody else in the neighborhood don't do it.
1: Don't do it,
0: only
1: eh?
0: Me.
1: Only you.
0: I keep my corner to you. I tell them, well, I don't need nobody to keep it clean. Mm-hmm. I get it for myself. Yeah,
1: that's right. And then we must use you an example, because we must say, if this lady who is partially visually impaired can keep
0: anybody,
1: her place clean, why do you sound we can't say good can't keep her place clean?
0: I keep my place clean.
1: Mm-hmm.
0: And I weed it up myself. So you see, when I have Christmas program, mm-hmm. them don't come to my corner, you know.
1: Oh.
0: Them say, no. Me say, no, don't come mess up here. So me, we mess it up myself.
1: You will mess it up yourself.
0: Yes.
1: Lord have mercy.
0: Somebody to do it, and they don't do it like what I want to do. So I say, it's all right. I live it for myself. And I feel and do my things myself.
1: Mm-hmm.
0: Yes. I don't let you get me down.
1: That is
0: I'm so
1: good.
0: Glad I got you tonight.
1: And I'm really happy that you got me this
0: right
1: morning.
0: After my birthday.
1: After your birthday.
0: I don't work on the weekend.
1: Yes.
0: Well, and I'm the 26th one.
1: All right. Good. Yes. Well, happy you enjoyed it.
0: 25 young.
1: There you go.
0: Yeah,
1: you are as young as you feel. Not as young as you look. As young as you feel.
0: Thank you.
1: So keep on feeling young.
0: Something else, Mister, yes, that is me, you know.
1: Yes.
0: Yeah, the doctors are marveling when I go to the hospital. They say, you come by yourself?
1: Mm-hmm.
0: I say, yes. Because sometimes I don't have anybody to go with.
1: Right.
0: I have to go on my own.
1: Right.
0: But I'm good other than that. I am so glad I get to talk.
1: Awesome. And I'm happy that you're talking to me, because I remember only when I came by, by Savannah Park, you make sure so you come out there.
0: And I couldn't get to come over.
1: Couldn't get to come on, you're so close, eh? But we're happy for you this morning.
0: Yes, man.
1: Happy birthday. And don't hang on. Let me. I need to talk to you off air, all right?
0: Yes.
1: Hold the line, and of course, this one is always yours.
2: I know you're tired, but you ain't done yet.

0: Hello.
1: Yes, I'm outside.
0: Morning.
1: Can you hear me?
0: Yeah, man, loud and clear.
1: I want to talk to you.
0: Yeah, man. MCM1. The man that said must talk and play less, talk more and play less music.
1: Yeah. Mm-hmm. For me, I say, you remember, you see, the time when they cut down, where the thing name again, the age of content.
0: Mm-hmm. They never cut it down. Yeah, it's still at 16.
1: Yeah, but they are 18 and they move it from 18 to 16. You
0: okay.
1: know why?
0: Mm-hmm.
1: Because one of the high people, them get charged with a rape. You remember?
0: You sure about that? I don't know the history of it.
1: Yeah, man. Anyway, listen to me now.
0: Mm-hmm.
1: The lawyer them come out because one of them hierarchy them charge their gun and them come out strong.
0: I can't speak to that either.
1: All right. No, me I wonder if them love criminal, you know, them people.
0: I wouldn't go as far as saying they love criminals because guess what? It is their job to defend those who find themselves on the wrong side of the law. That's their job, whether it be criminal law, business law, whatever. So a lawyer's job is to defend, is to represent those who have found themselves on the wrong side of the law or those who are in need of legal representation. Because sometimes it is not just because you're on the wrong side of the law why you need a lawyer. You have a lawyer for various facet of life. You might be entering into a new business deal. You want a lawyer to look over the contracts. You might be buying a house. You need a real estate lawyer. You're buying a car. You want a lawyer to look over documents. You're entering into any form of agreement, an arrangement. You want a lawyer to look over the document and just to cross the T's, dot the I's, that kind of stuff. So it's not just criminals that lawyers defend. No, you have criminal law. You have all different kinds of lawyers that are out there. And there are some lawyers who specialize in certain law, certain aspect of law. And some lawyers don't do criminal law, period. And there are those lawyers, that's their forte. So you have lawyers right across the spectrum. In every ministry and agency in Jamaica, you have lawyers. You have lawyers in the Ministry of Culture, Gender, Entertainment and Sport that have nothing to do with criminality. You have lawyers in the Ministry of Health, lawyers in the Ministry of Agriculture. Every sector you have lawyers.
1: All right.
0: Mm.
1: You know me? Me?
0: Go ahead.
1: Me the same thing to me that one for a gunman to get car. Well, my brother did buy a gun.
0: Mm.
1: I mean that easy by him.
0: Mm.
1: I've 1,000 here in them forget for the gun.
0: As long as
1: the gun can bust a shot. With the fiat gun, that them can,
0: And you know what? I have a different stance when it comes on to real and fake. Once you have a gun, and you use it, because when a man hold you up, especially in the dark, can you say of a certainty whether the gun is fake or real? Can you? No, you can't. Why would he use a fake gun to even hold you up? Because him is a criminal. So and if he had a real gun, chances are would have taken your life. So my thing is, hey, if you have a gun, fake or real, you must be put away for a long time. So you know, say not even a toy gun you must play with and all the people. Because there are lots of people out there who are using fake weapons, but you're not taking a check because you know it's a gun kill people, don't it?
1: Yeah.
0: So you know, if a man hold you up, you're not going to want to fight him off or try to do anything. You're going to give him active because he have a gun pointing at you. And you're not going to try to find out if it's real or fake and tout him out. You're going to just surrender. So my thing is, once you have a gun, go to prison, man. You have criminal intention.
1: Yeah.
0: I didn't get that.
1: Yeah,
0: go ahead.
1: Yeah, man. Hey, Mr. The man, the Minister of Justice.
0: Minister Chuck. Mm-hmm.
1: Yeah, man. Why you're big him?
0: Yeah. Listen to me. I...

0: support that move.
1: Listen, man. Tell him, say, Siki, that's the beginning.
0: Siki. Yeah. Siki, the security officer.
1: Yeah, man.
0: All right, Siki. Okay.
1: Run with a liar, then pick him up. I'll do him a liar.
0: Exactly. That's it. A lot of politicians, a lot of MPs are lawyers.
1: Yeah.
0: A lot of MPs are lawyers.
1: Yeah, man.
0: All right.
1: The crime is too high, man.
0: Too high.
1: Yeah, man.
0: Yep.
1: Cut it down. Just make people feel like when you see a gun, then run.
0: Yeah, gun and something to play with. Gun and something to play with. So my thing is, if you catch a man with a gun, he may have criminal intention.
1: Yeah, man.
0: All right. All right. Bless up, Siki. All right. 94, good morning.
2: Martin. Morning.
0: Yeah?
2: You know, jet lag. You know, suffer from jet lag.
0: Where are you travel from?
2: I thought, why the same guy, man, I'm New York with this foreign affairs minister.
0: Why?
2: Then I have just for meeting up, man.
0: Them are what?
2: You know, who she was addressing.
0: When? Oh, you mean the UN General Assembly?
2: No, man. She was at New York, man. That one.
0: That one must have missed. That happened on the weekend.
2: I thought, well, she was a part of
0: it. Oh, when she was addressing, she was talking about, I think I glimpsed something where she was talking about the donations that they have received, and they have to give account. That
2: exactly,
0: one?
2: Exactly.
0: Yes, they have to give account for it.
2: No,
0: man. She's representing herself and the country and the ministry well, so I didn't need to be a part of that delegation.
2: But
0: when
2: the lawyers, they're not against the gun, you know. Let me ask you something.
0: Mm-hmm.
2: You don't buy, you said 2 days you buy that birthday, right?
0: That's right, yep.
2: No, you drive a car, right? With your license, you're a firearm, I'm just using something, you're a firearm holder, right? You drive the car and park it outside the gate, right? And you have a firearm inside there. And a friend of yours, say, Martin, you what now? Now go down to Kentucky, go buy something. Now go down to the, go over 30 meters back, go water, matter, whatever the case might be. Right? Not knowing that your firearm inside it, you can't. The police stop and find a firearm inside it. Not knowing to you who bury your car, you know. Right? No, automatically fit the minimum of 15 years, you know. So what they said, the judge has to make decision because you have a genuine case, say you was not wasting the gun inside it. And you're not a firearm holder and you never go say because you're not going to pack it.
0: You know what? We can come up with all the different scenarios, and if we go through the different scenarios, at the end of the day, we might not even have a law to govern firearm. But hear what? As a licensed firearm holder, I think, and this is just my layman knowledge, I think your weapon should always be on you. It should always be on you, okay? And you should be so conscious of that very thing that you have, so that if you're lending your brother, your sister, your mother, your friend, your vehicle, you take it out before they move. You don't leave it in the car, because guess what? Anybody can break your car and steal your car, and there goes a firearm out there committing committing crime. You remember the pastor that left his firearm in the vehicle, same in a pick plum?
2: Hold on.
0: You remember the pastor that left his firearm in his vehicle and went to pick plum?
1: Hey.
0: And then at the end of the day, he was also charged?
2: Just a second.
0: Okay then.
2: I used to have a Scottish major in the army, you know? Take what pastor you magazine, man?
0: Which pastor?
2: The same one with the problem, the man.
0: Oh, Reverend, Reverend, Al, Reverend Al Miller, yeah.
2: Al Miller. The major owner said, go and go tell that to the Marie.
0: Mm.
2: I don't believe nothing else.
0: Listen to me. It is not for me or you to believe. If the man say him leave it in the vehicle that, and him go pick plum. Simply saying that is negligence. Just as though license firearm holders, instead of when they get home, they secure their firearm, they leave it out, and then a little baby, when you hear that a 1 year old or a 2 year old take a firearm and shoot his brother or sister who is a 3 year old. That is negligence on the side of the firearm holder. So because as you get to your house or whatever, you put it in the safe so that nobody can have access to it. So we need to tighten the Firearms Act so that less negligence, less children are killed, because too often we hear of persons where children take up their father or their mother license firearm and shoot a sibling. This foolishness must stop.
2: When you apply for your firearm license, right, and then tell you, them come and inspect it.
0: Mm-hmm. You have to have a safe.
2: Yeah, right? No, they tell you which part your firearm supposed to keep and your purse down inside this safe. Inside, all right. You have a 5-bedroom house, and you see you come in and have it inside this safe, right? Say 6 o'clock, and at 9 o'clock you retire to bed, right? And you must have the firearm, put it inside this safe, fast sleep in it, because I know in your bedroom them inspect it. No, sometimes, you know, let me hear me. Sometimes these things just take arguments, you know, because take for example. But I am a firearm holder, right? I'm near you inside. All right. No. I legal gun. I have 4 people inside here. 4 people inside the next house of all 4 weeks. We live in the same yard, you know. But we never know that this man is have a illegal gun. 4 weeks inside the car. Why you think I'm not going to charge him for? Him alone?
0: You see, let me. I am not, and I want, because some of the listeners want to say something all the time, want to talk some things. I am not trying to be perfect. I'm not trying to be the man that will know everything and do everything right. But you see, Sir P, a lot of times, right here in Jamaica land we love, we as friends, we as family members, we know of situations, we know of our family members and our friends' involvement in lots of activities. But guess what? I'm a brethren, I say nothing. I'm a friend, I'm a cousin, I'm a son, I'm a father, I'm a uncle, I'm a dad's, I'm a brethren, I say nothing. And at the end of the day, somebody's life has been lost. Yes. Somebody's family is mourning because, guess what, of our knowledge, Sir P. We can stay here all morning and come up with scenarios and scenarios and scenarios.
2: No, big man, we not talk about, we not condone wrong to us, you know, and whatever.
0: When them get to the part, they will judge and lawyer them did. But most of the time, when we talk about a situation, what I'm talking about are situations where many times we know and we turn a blind eye to it, and we support the slackness. And we need to get to a place now where we stop, support, and condone the slackness.
2: You know, go can't do what the lawyer said. You leave the decision to the judge, because the point is, you can't use one thing because you don't know.
0: It is not even. Listen to me, and the arguments the lawyers are putting is not mainly that they want you to leave the decisions to the judge. They are saying, allow me to represent that man, so I can eat a food and make the judge decide where in for the bottom line. Don't stop going like you don't know what go on. That at the bottom line. Then they're not saying when you catch Sir P with the gun, take Sir P straight to the judge, make the judge decide. No. When you Sir P when the police

0: Holy Week the judge call Lawyer Brown and pay Lawyer Brown $10 so him can defend you and get you 2 or 5 years instead of the 15 years. That's basically what they're saying. So it's not like it's not a case where they're saying to the minister, we don't have no interest in this. What we're saying, make the judge alone. No, what they're technically saying is that allow us to represent these offenders so we can eat our food and make the judge decide what to do. But if you don't allow us to defend it, if you don't make the change the law, what is going to happen is that we're not going to eat our food because the man I get 15 years straight. Me says send them a prison because we defend and support the slackness too often, and that is the reason Jamaica is in the pickle it's in. Something has to give.
1: No, I won't finish though, but let me ask you something.
0: Yeah, because you and your scenarios now work. You and the lawyer can go discuss it.
1: But let me ask you something. Let me ask you something. Why when the police find a man with a gun, why you have to go to court?
0: Then because you have to present the man before court and have him get him day in court. But what they're saying now is that when them find him with an illegal weapon, you even though you're going to go before the judge, you still get the 15 years. Simple.
1: Straight prison, man.
0: If you don't have a criminal intention, you don't need to have a firearm. If you find a gun, call a JP, call a police and say, listen, officer, I found this gun in my backyard. I found this gun on the road in this bag. See it here, I don't want it. So, you know many people find gun and keep it? You know much man find gun and keep it? You know much man a lock off gun and much woman a lock off gun for them boyfriend? Okay, then.
1: Enjoy
0: the rest of the show. You too, and make sure you call the station and make up my mother for your birthday. That's all I'm going to tell you. Because
1: no.
0: You say you know Brayton, you know MacPherson Drive.
1: All right.
0: Not a problem. Yes, listener, that you see, we can find scenarios and reason and rationalize things, but we need to get to the place where a man see a gun, him run. Him see a gun, him run like in your news. You don't want to hold it, you don't want to touch it, you don't want to be in the presence of a firearm that is not yours. You're not legally you're not permitted to carry. Good morning.
2: Morning.
0: Yes.
2: Good morning, sir.
0: Good morning.
2: Yesterday my son celebrated his birthday. I just want to wish him happy belated birthday.
0: Mm-hmm.
2: He's Carson McKenzie.
0: What's his name? Carson McKenzie?
2: Carson McKenzie,
0: yes. Uh-huh. Where is he living?
2: He's living in the Troja area.
0: Troja is what? Linstead?
2: No, not Linstead side. The Riversdale side.
0: Riversdale, okay. Mm-hmm. And greetings are coming from his mother?
2: Margie. And the fourth was mine.
0: Wow, September babies.
2: Yeah.
0: So he was what, the 26th? 27th.
2: 27th yesterday.
0: 27th, and you were on the 4th.
2: Yes.
0: And you hear my mother is today.
2: Yes, sir.
0: After all, and Miss P was yesterday too.
2: Yes.
0: All right.
2: Hope you. Mr. McKenzie, who was the 10th somewhere there?
0: Oh, Desmond McKenzie?
2: No, man. Where McKenzie? Well, the show where
0: you. Oh, Ralston McKenzie, what you Ralston. Saying?
2: Yes,
0: okay, me out of the loop. Okay, belated birthday to Ralston McKenzie too. All right.
2: Mm-hmm.
0: Thank you.
2: Marjorie from Spanish Town.
0: Marjorie out of Spanish Town. Thanks for the call, yeah?
2: Oh, hail up Miss Curdle all the
0: way. Okay, then. So, hail up Miss Doran tomorrow, right? Later, you hear?
2: Okay,
0: all right, good, thanks. All righty, good morning, 94.
3: Good morning.
0: Yes, Sonny Brooks.
3: Yes, sir. I would like, I don't know, really.
0: Mm-hmm.
3: I would like to make a recommendation, you see, for the man who molests a little baby.
0: Mm-hmm.
3: Yeah. I think they should have castrated him without putting him on a terrifying, you know.
0: Mm-hmm.
3: And then you put some scotch on it and cayenne pepper in the wound.
0: Oh, Jesus. You see, We can make all the solution and recommendation, but you know it is so heartrending. It is so heartrending when those who are supposed to protect you know, or the most vulnerable in the society, the children. You know, they are the ones preying on the children. And the worst part about it, this man is a family member. He's a family member. It is just unbelievable. Unbelievable and unacceptable. And as I said, they need to feel the full brunt of the law, and I'm sure he will have his day.
3: I say Mr. Gunman.
0: Mm-hmm.
3: I will recommend the judge sentence him life imprisonment, and the barrister go down with him too.
0: Most of these youngsters who are held with a firearm, is not them have no good intention. No good intention.
3: You don't know when you fight the gun fire. You don't know what my intention is.
0: I'm not even gonna try to find it if it's a fake gun or it's a real gun.
3: Once a gun is pointed
0: at you, your whole life flash before you. You understand me? And many people today can tell you that it's a very harrowing experience. You know, to be staring at a man with holding a gun at you, and you don't even know if the gun real or fake. You pee up yourself.
3: I miss a barrister man. He knows what the man do it, and I go defend him.
0: Yes, it is crazy, and I'm with the minister on this one, and then could rationalize and reason things out from now until thy kingdom come. We need to send a strong message.
3: Tony Brooks said that.
0: Yeah, man, we need to send a strong message to these criminals.
3: Yes, man, has a ex-cop. Tony Brooks said that. I am a ex-cop, you know.
0: Okay.
3: Yeah, good young William.
0: Okay. Yeah.
3: You know, see.
0: So yo, what they used to call you, Carpy? Yo, what?
3: Well, no specific name. My real name.
0: Okay.
3: Yeah, are you guys stationed in the Bronze or St. Captain here?
0: Okay. Thank you for your service, man.
3: And I'm sure you know.
0: Okay.
3: Yeah, man. You know, his father operates a grocery shop in this square of Bronze.
0: Okay. Yes, that's where it's from, because I know. Yeah, I've been up to his to his place in Browns Hall.
3: Oh, yeah, all right,
0: sir. Yes. Yes. Yes.
3: Nice guy. Recommend him.
0: Of course. Want me? I'm gonna get trouble in the man that too, you know.
3: I like how you hang the house apart, make the last sitting
0: there. I was just sharing with a friend of mine.
3: Yes,
0: I was just chilling with my friend of mine just this weekend.
3: Yes.
0: That I don't think there's anybody else. I could be wrong, but I don't think there's any other parliamentarian in Gordon House to date that knows the constitution of parliament like Mr. Everald Warmington. I'm not being disrespectful. I don't even think present or former House speakers know the constitution, know the rules and regulations of the parliament like Mr. Warmington. Because when he gets up to speak, trust me, he knows exactly what he's saying. You might not like his approach, but he knows exactly. He's dealing with the laws and the bylaws, if there are any, and the rules and regulations and the standing orders that governs the House. So we might not like him approach, but trust me, him know him not go around corner, man. And as I say, anytime you hear him out is when him, most of the time is when him under two.
3: It's a good friend of mine. He know me.
0: Mm-hmm.
3: You know, see.
0: When I see him again, I must ask him about you.
3: Yeah,
0: I say you know Brooksy, you know Sonny Brooks.
3: Yes, yeah, what's his name? Joy. I want you to pick up Joy Warmington.
0: I know Joy. She's a photographer.
3: All right.
0: I know Joy very well, man. Over in Portmore. You know what you're talking about, man. I know Miss Joy pretty well.
3: Right.
0: Over there, she's a photographer in Portmore.
3: All right,
0: Sonny.
3: Mm-hmm.
0: Thank you, man.
3: All right.
0: So we'll talk later.
3: Big up,
0: as always.
3: Cool.
0: Bless up, I tell you.
3: All right.
0: All right. Yes, listeners, it's happening right here. Inside Diaspora Daybreak on Radio Jamaica 94 FM. And we salute all those who are up and listening. I know a young lady by the name of Sudanisha said that she was going to be up and listening. But chances are, you know, her up and listening is when she wake up and say, oh, you know, I fell asleep. I heard when it started, but then I fell asleep after. No, for real. And yeah, so Sudanisha, I'm not sure if you're up and listening, but we say good morning to you if you're up and listening to Diaspora Daybreak right here on Radio Jamaica 94 FM. Let's take care of some business and come back to you and take some more calls. And of course, at 2 o'clock, it's all about playing your special request. And, you know, there have been quite a number of things of that happened. Some I think I mentioned already. Okay, over in Trinidad, the Archbishop Emeritus died at the age of 80. What else? Oh, we spoke about the two separate shootings in South Africa. We mentioned that there's something else I'm going to share with you later on. I don't know if you have seen the thing on YouTube on social media, not YouTube, where this pastor, this clergyman over in Africa, but so I don't know what the gentleman said or did, but the one piece of fight into the church, and him sent on a bite upon the man. I tell him to bite him in the Holy Ghost. I don't know, but that happened, and yes, and there was a situation over in St. Mary, where a Jamaican wanted in Texas, you know, for several serious offenses, was arrested without without incidents, you know. Yes, not a fight, not a tussle. He never pointed a gun at the police officers this time at all. But I guess America wants him. So they said, listen to me, we need this man alive. So you try find him and send him back. I don't know why these Jamaicans, when they're doing the wrongs, don't knock on my yard. Don't come here. Don't go to Eswatini or wherever you want to go. But don't come here, because once you come here, you will be found. Remember that lady the other day? I think she was found. She was charged with fraud, some much millions. And she thought coming back to Jamaica, she'd be all right. Let me tell you this. Only very friend and family go rotten out here, especially if America wants to know. No, I'm not safe. If you do anything of foreign, especially in America, do not come to Jamaica. Them going rotten out and selling out. No matter how much U.S. no give them, no matter how much Irish Spring, when the soap on the brink and give them our basmati rice. If in my case, no, you bring me basmati rice, if you're wrong, you do me select your rice and bust by you. Okay? So when you do your wrongs, knock on my yard. Don't come here. You will be found, and you'll be what? Extradited to America? Yes, man, you're going to give answer. You know, the very popular coffee chain, Starbucks, closing 250 stores in North America this week, I get to understand. And, you know, for some reason, people go crazy for Starbucks. And I'm a coffee person, but and Starbucks is in Portmore, you know. I've been into Starbucks for other reasons, meeting, but never had a coffee. Give me my Canadian Tim Hortons, man. Timmy all the way. French vanilla cappuccino with a plain bagel toasted with butter. That's my order. It's like all of patty and cocoa bread with Pepsi. When I'm in Canada, I go for a French vanilla. So though my Canadian friends, when you're taking me for coffee, here's my order. A medium French vanilla with a plain bagel toasted with butter. I'm good to go. I ain't not cream cheese and them kind of fancy stuff, and we call it, we say the bagel with sesame seed. Medium French vanilla, my friends Shelly and Queenie, yeah man, they know me. When we go for coffee, medium French vanilla cappuccino with a plain bagel toasted with butter, and I'm good to go. So on a whole lump on the sesame seed and on the cream cheese. Who else? A toy in London. I'm listening to your topic question here. For can a British citizen apply for a licensed firearm in Jamaica? And what are the criteria? That question bigger than my pay grade. You'd have to call the FLA. I don't think you can reside in... I think Well, let me not say you can't reside, because there are people, there are Jamaicans.

parents who are firearm holders and they reside abroad, what they do, I think you can either leave your firearm at a police station or at the FLA for storage. Yes, so you can be a Jamaican, if you can be a British citizen only and apply for a firearm here. I think you'd have to be a Jamaican, have business in Jamaica, why you would need a firearm. But again, I don't know it like that, so you'd have to call FLA and get all the information that you need to apply. Because why would you live in Britain and want a gun? Because if you're not here, the gun is going to be in safekeeping, whether at the police station or at the FLA for storage. But again, above my pay grade at all. So you can check with the FLA website and see. What are the requirements for a firearm in Britain? What are the requirements? Starbucks is overpriced. No, Eileen. No, it's not overpriced. No, you pay for what they're offering. Everybody have their own price, you know. So for you, you might be saying that Starbucks is overpriced. I don't think so. It is what you're paying for, and I think Starbucks is more than just a coffee, you know. It's the ambiance and what you get when you go there. I've been to Starbucks for meetings, but I've never tried their coffee. Never. Give me my Tim Hortons. Yeah, never had their coffee at all. All right. 16% of Jamaica's population will be senior citizens by 2030. Wonder if I meet him at that about 2030. Where am I? I am 27. Okay then.

But I want to believe, without checking, that you'd have to be a Jamaican first. Cause, and again, I think you need a TRN to do business in Jamaica. So if you have a TRN, that too. So we can always check the FLA website. I tell you, the security Social Security Minister Pernell Charles Jr. says 16% of Jamaica's population will be seniors by 2030, and if they're going with age 65, that ain't me. That ain't me at all. But if they're going with 60, let me pay some bills. Come back to you. Where am I? I should be right here. Okay.

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5: Another hit from the late Mighty Sparrow. He left us

Yes, today at the age of 91. Calypso, king of the world.

0: Mighty Sparrow born a singer. Francisco was the undisputed calypso king of the world over a career spanning more than seven decades. He revolutionized the Caribbean music, taking calypso from its folk roots and injecting elements of jazz and American pop to make it a globally recognized art form. He left us on September 27, just yesterday, at the age of 91, leaving behind an unmatched cultural legacy. Though widely celebrated as Trinidad and Tobago's greatest cultural ambassador, Sparrow was actually born in Grand Roy, Grenada.
1: Oh, yes.
0: He was born in Grand Roy, Grenada in 1935. His family migrated to Trinidad when he was just a toddler. As a young man, older established calypsonians mockingly nicknamed him Little Sparrow due to his high energy and constant swift movement on stage. He proudly embraced the moniker, upgrading it to the Mighty Sparrow, while close friends and peers affectionately call him Birdie. Did you know that? To say adios, mi amor. Mighty Sparrow right here inside Diaspora Daybreak. And lots of Jamaicans, members of the Diaspora, they know this one. He made a bold political debut with Gene and Dinah in 1956. That's when Mighty Sparrow had a massive international breakthrough with this timeless hit, Gene and Dinah, originally called Yankees Gone. Far from just a catchy tune, the track was an incisive social and political commentary celebrating the departure of U.S. military forces from Trinidad after World War II, exposing the complex economic and social power dynamics left in their wake. Sparrow was a cultural revolutionary who fought for the dignity of Caribbean artists. When he won the 1956 Carnival competition, he

was paid a meager prize of just $40. Outraged by the exploitation of local performers, he led the famous 1957 carnival boycott, refusing to officially compete for the next 3 years. His bold stand forced the government to...

Records remain legendary. He won Trinidad's prestigious Calypso Monarch, originally called Calypso King, title 8 times, and secured the Carnival Road March crown 8 times. He also twice captured the Elite Calypso King of Kings title in 1985 and in 1988. Bob Dylan famously praised him in his biography notes, stating, "As far as concept and intelligence and warring with words, Mighty Sparrow was and probably still is king. His shows are like prize fights." Former U.S. Secretary of State Colin Powell referred to him as a Mount Olympus of Calypso. Media outlets frequently dubbed him the Frank Sinatra of Trinidad for his smooth, velvety baritone voice and profound stage presence. Sparrow was never afraid to push the boundaries of censorship, humor, and a double on... censorship and humor. Is a highly controversial 1965 track Conga Man was famously banned from the airwaves by the British Broadcasting Corporation, that's BBC, for what, 23 years due to its provocative lyrical content. I wonder if it can be played on RJR. Of course, he received a few accolades and Nigerian chieftaincy. Trinidad and Tobago awarded the Order of Republic of Trinidad and Tobago, ORTT, the nation's highest honor. On him, of course, United Kingdom appointed an Officer of the Order of the British Empire, OBE, that he received by the Queen Elizabeth II for his services to culture back in 2015. In Nigeria, during a tour of Africa in 1977, the government of Nigeria officially honored him with a formal chieftaincy title. He also held an honorary Doctor of Letters from the University of the West Indies back in 1987. Mighty Sparrow, gone but not forgotten. Yeah.

0: margarita, margarita. I love Mexico, but I have to go.
1: It's too bad,
0: I know.
1: To say adios, mi amor.
0: You know Mr. Walker? You know about the big bamboo? Drunk and disorderly? Don't bat back. 10 to 1 is murder. The lizard. Of your wedding. Some of the hits of the King of Calypso. Calypso, King of the World, a mighty sparrow. Born in Grenada in 1935. And I guess you didn't know that the Mighty Sparrow was baptized on Saturday, September 3, 2022, at the Far Rockaway Beach in Queens, New York. Oh, yes.
1: Ready for a shotgun ceremony.
0: Pastor Claudius Morgan, a Seventh-day Adventist evangelist and former Calypsonian, also known as the Samaritan Man, was the one who officiated Mighty Sparrow's baptism at the Linden Seventh-day Adventist Church in New York. At the time, Mighty Sparrow was 87 years old. The ceremony marked the conclusion of a 5-week tent revival crusade called Gospel Explosion 2022. Following full water immersion, the singer became a full member of the Linden Seventh-day Adventist Church and was known as Brother Francisco. Wow! I guess you didn't all know all of that, right? So known to the world as Mighty Sparrow, known at the Linden Seventh-day Adventist Church in New York as Brother Francisco. But I don't know if a gospel track by what's his name? By Mighty Sparrow. Or brother, I should say Brother Francisco. But hey, he was baptized. So may his soul rest.

so we don't expect to get anything traditional or contemporary from Brother Francisco in heaven, you know. He's going to give us some calypso. Not calypso, but calypso.

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1: Still taking your calls. 926-2178. 926-7615. 926-8631. So known to the world as Mighty Sparrow.
0: Oh, an excitement in Frederick Street.
1: Died as a Brother Francisco. As a member of the Linden Seventh-day Adventist Church in New York. Baptized at 87. I don't think he may have no time for backsliding. So I want to believe that Mighty Sparrow died as a

0: Gotta say good morning to Yvonne all the way in Curacao. Good morning, Yvonne. What time is it in Curacao? What are you doing over there? Are you a Jamaican? Must be a Jamaican. There's a Jamaican everywhere you go. Good morning, good morning, good morning. Hello. Good morning. Turn off your radio. Listen on the phone. Good morning. All right. Enough of that one. 926-2178-926-7615-926-8631. 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
1: For Carnival this year, I have Miss Mary here. Miss Mary Wynn. Come on, see she.
0: Known at the Linden Seventh-day Adventist Church in New York as a Brother Francisco, known to the world as Mighty Sparrow, left us yesterday, September 27, at the age of 91. Good morning.
2: Hello.
0: Good morning. Hello. Okay. If you call back, you're going to get the same voice, all right? 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

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All right. It is 1:45 right here on Radio Jamaica 94 FM, and we're giving you some of the hits of the late Mighty Sparrow. Of course, no, as I said, known to the world as Mighty Sparrow, but he was baptized at the age of 87 and known to the Linden Seventh-day Adventist Church, where he became a member as Brother Francisco. Not sure if there's a gospel calypso song, but wherever he is right now, up in heaven, he should be singing some calypso, a combination of gospel and calypso. Eh?

0: Rosie Tarrant-Clef.
1: Good morning.
2: Good morning, Mr. Markland.
1: Yes, how are you doing?
2: Do you see the clip with the guy and the social media where in threat the commissioner?
1: Is it the commissioner or the police force and all? They have him in custody now, man.
2: Yes, what a foolish guy like that.
1: I don't even know if they're foolish, you know. You see, a lot of people are doing things for content on social media, and they don't think, they believe that when they do things and post things, they cannot be found because they never give them address or their telephone number or whatever. But once you put anything out there on social media, they will find you.
2: Find you, of course.
1: They will. Doesn't matter where in the world you are. You don't have to give them, even if the background. So even if you say, okay, I'm not doing it in at Helsha Beach, I'm not doing it downtown, I'm not doing it in Montague, because somebody might pick up, say, is over by Forum Beach me there and come look for me. No, it doesn't matter where you are in the world. Once you put something out there, they're going to find it. And I must mention too that, remember the other day, there was an incident where a taxi driver took away a 10-year-old girl over at Mineral Heights and raped her.
2: Yeah.
1: Police found him.
2: They found him?
1: Of course.
2: Holy
1: police Lord. Find him, man. As I said, he should turn himself in and make the citizens fight him first. So they found him, and I think he was arrested without incident. So we're happy that they found him, and I know for sure that he will be met with the full force of the law.
2: Yes, man.
1: So all those who want to make posts and brag and boast and say incite violence against, whether that be a politician or the police, you will be found. They will track. See the man from Texas? Leave Texas, come to Jamaica, them track him down, find him, and him on his way back to America now to face his judgment. So you see a lot of people doing things these days for social media content.
2: Yes,
1: and I big up themselves and boast. And police are going to find you, man. Just give them time.
2: So yeah, I hear the news. I hope the right money find.
1: Yeah, man. Of course. Of course.
2: That's
1: of course. Yeah, man. And see one next fool in this year. The United States-based software engineer accused of causing the leak of videos and photographs of a sexual encounter with a Jamaican attorney has lost a multi-million dollar home in St. Anne, which has been sold to settle a judgment handed down by the Supreme Court. I don't know. You see, I don't know if we're in our right minds at times. I mean, now say head now get hot and cheap, and you go feel a way, you feel say, to get back at a person, you're going to say things and do things. I always tell, I don't like liars. Don't lie, because you see, lies have a way of coming back to haunt you.
2: Yeah.
1: Karma is sure.
2: Sure.
1: I tell people always say two things in life sure for a man is death and bun.
2: Mm-hmm.
1: That is not true. If you do have a woman, you not get bun.
2: Nah.
1: You understand me? But death is sure.
2: Sure.
1: Another thing that is sure, even more than bun, is karma. Right? So when you tell lie on people and do people wrong, chances are karma will come back and haunt you, and you're gonna say, "I obey them, who obey me?" No, are your own dealings, your own lies and conniving and deceitful behavior, I'd come back and haunt you.
2: Yes, sir.
1: So we have to be careful how we treat people. So if you and a lawyer in any form of in form of relationship, you certain private things, keep to your chest, keep to yourself. You see, some man have girl and them. Brag and boast and say, boy, rerun. No, certain information you keep to yourself, because you don't want another person out there publicizing anything intimate with you. You don't want that.
2: No.
1: So see, you know, swear blind, same candidate.

0: this and get to see my selling house and settle the judgment in learning lesson, eh?
1: Yeah. you know, I mean,
0: it's crazy.
1: You know, I mean, I like with like the government system.
0: What happened now?
1: When I grew, I like the broke gong business.
0: The what?
1: The broke gong.
0: What you call broke gong?
1: When the MP, when the Prime Minister are there, so got broke gong. I like.
0: Oh, when the groundbreaking ceremony. What you don't like about it?
1: Because I've been through enough of that.
0: Mm-hmm.
1: And what happened? Come and then broke the gong.
0: Mm-hmm.
1: And finally broke the gong. That's it.
0: Then so what you want? Then I said groundbreaking ceremony.
1: No man, me want when the.
0: You want them grung and building.
1: Me want when the grung broke Friday. Me want when the grung broke Friday. Work must start Monday.
0: At you. Enough grung, Mr. Brokal, no building a grung. And you see, let me put it out there, because you see people have a way, they more call me name a man, you know. So let me tell it, I've seen ground broken by JLP and PNP. Okay,
1: like
0: then. No building no put up.
1: Me don't like it. Me see, Mr. PJ.
0: No, man, you have a broke ground, though.
1: Excavator. I broke ground. I'm finding quarter that excavator and that excavator move.
0: Which part was that? Maybe because he leave office, man. Maybe so then about carry on the legacy.
1: Push I come again, take picture from the park, I broke ground.
0: Yes, you can't blame her. She's out of power, she gone live her private life now. Yes, but the time, she never get enough time to build the building. So you have to go talk to Brogard now and say, Brogard, warm to the building where the ground where PJ and Portia did broke. You can't finish the work.
1: I'm Mr. Brogard come now, I broke some ground now. I don't like the broke ground business. Where the ground broke?
0: Give me look at time, man. You have Melissa Adewe, man. Give me look at time.
1: No, but he broke ground in Zodwadi and he broke ground at St. Elizabeth. But when I start exactly
0: in a week time. You have to give me look at time. Hey, remember say thing when you know? Melissa, drop it on him, you know?
1: Yes, Mr. Markland, but when broke the ground for, I'm not going to start.
0: When broke the ground for? No, man, give him a look at that. You see, once they break the ground, it's a sign that something will happen.
1: But Mr. Markland, so my time I'll 5 years not start.
0: When you plant coconut tree, and how long it take for beer? I mean, I take off another polish in a minute, but I'm not serious. When you plant coconut tree, aki tree, they not bleed right away.
1: No,
0: yes, sir. You have to broke your ground and wait and put up building, man.
1: Me can't take it, so I don't like it.
0: Well, put it this way. Friday. When they break the ground, it's a sign, it's a promise that we're going to put a building here.
1: But me want when it broke the ground, something at the pipeline.
0: Well,
1: and Monday morning.
0: No ground, no building now put up. So make them go and broke the ground. Hopefully that a building will go up in due season.
1: Well, listen to every morning. Sometimes I catch you, sometimes I don't catch you, so.
0: Okay. I'm glad you catch me this morning. So yeah, you said.
1: See later, we're calling about the beginning period.
0: Mm-hmm.
1: I mean, I see a portion, you know. Yeah, man.
0: But your dial number, man.
1: I'm a clean up. Put yourself off me, I'd clean up pretty. Yeah, man.
0: Wow.
1: I'll fence and sit, you know.
0: Okay.
1: Yeah, man. Me no make it bad. Me no at all.
0: That is good. That is good.
1: Roast me out there, you
0: know. Mm. Yeah, that is true.
1: Chop yard.
0: Me just tell me when you chop the yard, so me no come here, because me know why you got chop and miss.
1: No, man. I'm a sweep.
0: And you sweep too?
1: I'm a sweep. Anything me no catch this morning,
0: mm-hmm.
1: I catch it tomorrow morning.
0: Okay.
1: And I said, so me can't, each time, cash. All right. What me do now?
0: Mm-hmm.
1: Me go to my time go exercise.
0: Mm-hmm.
1: So me keep my body fit.
0: Okay, good.
1: So I just lay back and listen to the radio. As the certain program done,
0: mm-hmm.
1: Go and exercise and come back in.
0: Okay.
1: So me keep the body fit. Mm-hmm. All right, I'm chop, sweep, chop. I just get me to exercise at my time.
0: Good.
1: So.
0: That is good.
1: That is it.
0: But me now come around here and me spew on your chop.
1: No, man.
0: And I go say, but Mr. Markland, you know, so me can't say so well. What you expect?
1: I can't blame you.
0: All
1: right, man.
0: You chop all right.
1: Comfortable.
0: That is good. Well, I must commend you guys on a serious note. Those who are physically challenged, you know,
1: yes.
0: whatever impairment you have, whether it be visual impairment or hearing impairment or whatever, and you still try to help yourself and do what you can do, because there are those, you have some able-bodied men and women out there, you know.
1: Yeah, man.
0: Just every day them want so, and you see some one hand man, one foot man, a cell star, a do all manner of things.
1: I remember, you know? me cook too, you know.
0: And you cook too, and the partner, yeah, man, and the partner salt.
1: I'm a French fry, my chicken, I'm a French fry, my fish.
0: What you saying?
1: Yes, man.
0: And your partner salt, eh?
1: Me have a little spoon for my gauge.
0: Okay.
1: For my gauge, and me no use salt. Me no use salt in that.
0: No, your italics?
1: Tubs of salt, me use.
0: Look at tubs of salt.
1: Yes, tubs of salt.
0: Look at tubs. That's right. That's right.
1: All right, Mark.
0: Blessings, my brother. Thanks for calling, yeah?
1: Come on, respect and cool.
0: All right, good stuff. There you have it, listeners. Yes. Too much uno can't see, uno can't hear. But my own, if I never do anything for myself, God have a blind, you know, too. 94, good morning.
2: Hello, good morning. Morning,
0: yes?
2: Yes, I would like to find out.
0: You want to find out from me? What?
2: I want to find out something. You have the big man in that thing, you
0: have me the big man?
2: Yes.
0: No, man, me little yeah, bit. Man. You ever see me yet?
2: Listen me, man.
0: Me Marga, you know? Look a bit of Marga.
2: Yes. Mm. Yeah, I know. What did happen to the rod when Michael Mann, we're still asking Michael Mann?
0: You ever got asked Lloyd about that part there?
2: But, you know, what happened in the PGA, we're still asking get it back. What happened to it?
0: Remember, PGA walk with you now?
2: PGA
0: walk with Kane now. So maybe yeah, I tell my walker.
2: I know from Metro and Comrade, what happened to your rod?
0: Well, Comrade, not call my show, no. So when he calls Emily or Simon, you can ask him. In like Comrade, just stay up at night time.
2: We can find out from Beverly.
0: Yeah.
2: Who in the rod to?
0: You mean the ex-wife?
2: Yes.
0: You can't go ask. She named married to somebody. She named married to DK Duncan.
2: Yes, but somebody must know about the rat.
0: Well, we don't want you to ask the wife, but the ex-wife. But you ask PJ or Portia. No, man. Ask Mark. Ask Marky G. Him supposed to know. Because from where they, him a quote Wally Pan Michael, man, the sayings, you know. Like him on to something.
2: Mm-hmm. Because still has to be something, still has to have God.
0: Mm.
2: You should remain. Yes.
0: May I agree with you. But ask Marky G, man. Marky G from where they are here, Marky G doing giving a lot of speeches. And every time him talk, him say former president, former leader, comrade leader, Michael Manley. Mr. Atio, you might draw for something.
2: And there's another problem when we have, you see.
0: Mm-hmm.
2: Every time they talk about the art. But suppose you have the heart now that a man can't change your heart.
0: Your heart? So, okay.
2: So, but the heart don't carry no memory.
0: The heart don't carry no memory?
2: No.
0: Okay.
2: Because if the heart just carry memory.
0: Mm.
2: You know, I change the other man's heart and give him the other man's memory.
0: Oh, that's what you mean. I hear you.
2: Mm-hmm. Because every time they say the heart. Even the preacher talk about the heart.
0: Mm-hmm.
2: But me say to myself, say the heart don't carry no memory.
0: Mm-hmm. Okay. So what you want them get now? What do you want them to stop talking? Stop talking about the heart and talk about what?
2: The head, the brain.
0: The brain?
2: Yes.
0: And that's the memory box?
2: Yeah, right.
0: Okay.
2: Right. That's where all the power is.
0: Okay. All the heart do a pump blood, eh?
2: Right.
0: Mm.
2: You can't change the man's heart. But you can't change the head.
0: Okay then. Then the heart and the head not connected, man?
2: Yes, but still, the heart is a good organ still, you know.
0: Mm-hmm.
2: But it still no carry no memory.
0: But when the art gone

0: bad, Trina, all the memory gone, you know.
1: Eh?
0: When the heart gone bad, all the memory gone, you know.
1: But they never say the heart. They never say a man heart mad.
0: Mm-hmm. Oh, okay.
1: You never hear a man say the man the heart mad.
0: When you say head mad.
1: Ah,
0: I tell you.
1: They are saying head no good.
0: Oh, head no good. Then if he head no good, charge that the heart no good either.
1: But he head can good and he head can bad and he head good.
0: And he head good. Oh, yes. I hear you. Okay, so we must stop talking about the heart and stop talking about the head.
1: Yes, because remember, you know,
0: mm-hmm.
1: the man, the doctor can operate from the head, you know, from the heart, you know.
0: Mm-hmm.
1: But the head is a very...
0: Can't touch the head, eh?
1: Right.
0: Can't go in to touch the brain.
1: Because in time touch your head, you can't transplant head, you know.
0: you never hear about a brain transplant, eh?
1: Yes, but it still can, yes, you know, that is another thing.
0: Mm-hmm.
1: But you can transplant the heart.
0: Transplant the heart, yeah?
1: And you can put rubber in it and you can give
0: and put all, it. And put all battery in it, too.
1: All right. Mm. But you can trouble the head more and so.
0: Mm-mm. Very delicate.
1: Yes, okay.
0: All right, so when you get a chance, you call and ask them on the
1: yes,
0: other show.
1: What about the rod, man? What
0: ask about
1: the rod.
0: So what you want? You want the rod? You want it?
1: No, me don't want it, but me don't like know what happened to it.
0: Okay,
1: because
0: okay.
1: If God give you something, you can, you know, it no more exist.
0: You need to find if maybe they not use it.
1: Yes, it not use right there.
0: Okay.
1: Because we know it didn't take out a halfway tree.
0: Mm-hmm.
1: But from there, so again, we don't know what happened to it from the election, lose and everything. We don't know. God take it back.
0: Okay. Well, make a watch and see, no? If it sound like, maybe I hit Marky G a draw for. Because from where they may hear me talk about Michael Manley.
1: Yes.
0: Mm-hmm.
1: Okay.
0: All right, my brother. Thanks for calling, yeah?
1: Yes.
0: All right. Listeners, it's almost, not almost, it's that time of the morning. We're going to be playing your special song. So feel free to give us a call. Feel free to give us a call right here at 926-2178, 926-7615, 926-86331. 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
3: 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Social Investment Fund, JASIF, the Jamaica 4-H Clubs, the Jamaica Pig Farmers Association, Newport for San Jamaica Limited, Lewis Scotch Nursery, Highgate St. Mary, and St. Jago Farm and Hardware Supplies. When lawyers take to the streets and say absolutely nothing, you know something is making plenty of noise. On Balancing Justice Tuesday, it's Lawyers Open House, your chance to bring your questions on the civil law, the criminal law, or that legal problem that has been keeping you awake at night. Why did attorneys stage a silent protest in relation to the Firearms Act on Wednesday? Are mandatory minimum sentences tying the hands of judges? Should punishment be fixed by Parliament, or should judges have greater discretion to fit the sentence to these circumstances? Balancing Justice host Andre Earle KC discusses these and other issues on Lawyers Open House with his esteemed colleagues, Attorneys at Law Missouri's Jeffrey Daly and Winston Roberts, on Tuesday, September 29 at 9 p.m. right here on Radio Jamaica 94 FM. The protest may have been silent, but the debate certainly isn't.
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1: Here, El Paso Tisi by Marty Robbins. Every time I request that song, I hear something.
2: What do you mean every time you hear the song? Of course, I play it.
1: I hear El Paso, not El Paso Tisi.
2: El Paso?
1: Tisi.
2: So it's not the same song?
1: El Paso Tisi, I want to hear. I hear El Paso.
2: So I'm asking, is that the same song? Huh?
1: El Paso Tisi.
2: But I'm asking, isn't it the same song?
1: Marty Robbins, yes.
2: Okay. Alright, so you want El Paso City and not El Paso by Marty Robbins. Let's see if I can find the one with the city on it. Good morning.
3: Morning.
2: Yes.
3: Morning, Martin.
2: Morning.
3: Huh? A song by Taurus Riley. You can squeeze the lion paw.
2: Lion paw by Taurus Riley.
3: Yes.
2: Okay.
3: Thank you.
2: You're welcome.
3: Okay.
2: All righty. 94, good morning.
4: Hello, a pleasant morning.
2: Morning.
4: How are you?
2: I'm good, thanks. And you?
4: Not bad at all, you know.
2: Good.
4: With some... I'd like to make a request.
2: Go ahead, sir.
4: The Snowbird is the name of the record. Anne-Marie is the singer.
2: Snowbird by Anne-Marie?
4: Yes, sir.
2: All right, will do.
4: Yes, sir. Thank you.
2: You're welcome. All righty. 94, good morning.
5: Sir Martin, sir, good morning.
2: Uh-huh.
5: Third World, Try Your Love.
2: Third World, Try
5: Your Love. That's a very good song.
2: Try Your Love by Third World.
5: Yeah, man.
2: Okay, will do.
5: Thanks much.
2: You're welcome. 94, good morning.
6: Good morning.
2: Yes. Officer Brooks.
6: Yes, sir. I would like to hear something from the Mighty Sparrow.
2: Uh-huh.
6: Yeah.
2: Which one?
6: Yes. Listen to him.
2: Mm-hmm.
6: Dead or alive. The heart Mr. Jesus in place.
2: Which one?
6: Dead or alive.
2: Oh, dead or alive.
6: Yes.
2: Okay.
6: The late, great Mighty Sparrow.
2: Will do.
6: Make sure that I listen to Jesus.
2: Yeah, man.
6: All right.
2: Dead or alive. Will do.
6: All right. Stop.
2: All right. 94. Good morning. 94. This is 2178. Good morning.
7: Yeah. Good morning, Martin.
2: Yes.
7: Yeah, man. I want to hear from Mighty Sparrow. Saltfish. Sweet.
2: Saltfish. Is Mighty Sparrow sing that one too?
7: Yeah, I think so.
2: Okay.
7: If not, you play Obia Wedding.
2: Obia Wedding.
7: But I know I think I'm singing.
2: I don't see Saltfish in his catalog, but me see. But I know Obia Wedding, isn't it?
7: All right, one of them play.
2: Okay, not a problem. Thank you, Sir Lewis. 7615, good morning.
8: Morning, Sir Mark.
2: Yes.
8: Yes, sir, I like you play Can't Fool the Youth, sir.
2: Can't Fool the Youth, who sing it?
8: I remember the artist did not blame the youth, you know?
2: Okay.
8: Yes.
2: See if I can find it for you, yeah?
8: Okay, so I'm calling from Ben Lomond.
2: Ben Lomond, where's that?
8: Aberdeen area. So
2: Aberdeen, yeah. Okay, good.
8: You pass the school and come up the hill.
2: Come up the hill?
8: Yeah.
2: Okay, thank you.
8: Also.
2: Good. 94, 2170, good morning. Okay, 8631, good morning. 8631, good morning. Hello, which one?
9: The Sun Will Shine Again.
2: Who sing that one?
9: It's a cover version.
2: Oh, The Sun Will Shine Again?
9: Yes, sir.
2: Sound like Judith Gale.
9: Yeah, I am Edwin Myers. It's a cover version.
2: Oh, Edwin sing it too?
9: Yes, sir.
2: Let's see if I can find it.
9: Make you cry, man.
2: So you won't cry?
9: Okay.
2: All right. Not a problem. Thank you. 2178, good morning.
10: How are you, the Mighty Sparrow? Capital rampant mad.
2: Capitalism gone mad?
10: Yes.
2: What you call it? Capital rampant?
10: Yes.
2: That you hear?
10: Yes, but the brother up on Hanover, the herb man. Thank you for calling, man. A blind man from West Holland.
2: All right. 94. Yes. Sorry. 7615, good morning.
11: Good morning, Mark. Yeah. I would like to hear Wrong Address by

0: Etana.
1: Wrong address by Etana.
0: Right.
1: Okay. That's where you live.
0: No, mama.
1: You have the right address.
0: All right,
1: not a problem. We'll do, John. Yeah. Thanks. All right. 8631, good morning.
2: Good morning, ma. Good morning, sir.
1: Morning.
2: I would like to hear Leave the People Picking Them Alone.
1: Who sing it? All right, let me see if I can find it.
2: Help me out, the brother. Thank you.
1: All right. Okay, 92178, good morning. 7615. Good morning. Talk to me. Good morning.
3: Lauren.
1: Morning. Listen,
3: cry tough.
1: Listen to the phone, not to the radio. Go ahead.
3: Cry tough.
1: Cry tough?
3: Yeah.
1: Who sings that?
3: Cry tough. Don't you know you're getting old?
1: Okay, let me see if I can find it.
3: Okay, thank you.
1: Okay. 8631, good morning.
4: Good morning, Mr. Morrison. Greeting.
1: Yes.
4: I would like to hear Shame and Scandal in the family by Peter Tosh.
1: Shame and Scandal.
4: By Peter Tosh.
1: Peter Tosh. All right.
4: You have one blessing, man.
1: Same to you, my brother. 2178, good morning.
5: Yes, good morning.
1: Morning.
5: Play. Come, Jesus, come.
1: Come, Jesus, come. That one is what? C.C. Winans?
5: Yes, yes.
1: All right. Not a problem. Thank you.
5: Okay,
1: let me
5: then
1: take two more before we start playing the music. 7615, good morning.
6: Good morning, Marcus.
1: Yes.
6: Yes, I would like to hear Running for My Life by Patricia Bowen.
1: Running for My Life
6: by Patricia Bowen.
1: For My Life by Patricia Bowen. Uh-huh.
6: Yes.
1: That's a gospel one.
6: Huh?
1: That's a gospel.
6: Yes.
1: Mm-hmm. Go
6: yes
1: ahead.
6: And this, the brother asked about the El Paso City. Mm-hmm. It's two different songs.
1: You have El Paso and El Paso City.
6: Yeah, you have the Ballad of El Paso.
1: Mm-hmm.
6: And you have El Paso City.
1: Okay. Let me try and see if I can find El Paso City for him, yeah?
6: Yeah, yeah.
1: Thank you, my brother.
6: All right, you're
1: welcome. Okay. 8631, good morning. Hello. All right. 2178, good morning.
7: Good morning, Sir Markland.
1: Uh-huh.
7: I bet you never play this music by the Mighty Sparrow.
1: Which
7: they
1: one?
7: Call me the Witch Doctor.
1: Witch Doctor?
7: Witch Doctor by Mighty Sparrow. I bet you never play it.
1: Why? Why am I not going to play it?
7: Because me ask you to play it every day, you don't find it and you don't play it.
1: Witch Doctor? By, like when I'm dead, we might find it now.
7: All right, yes, yes, yeah, we'll find it now.
1: Okay.
7: All right, just good. The Witch Doctor by the Mighty Sparrow.
1: All right, because when people dead hear like, all kind of things and songs, so yes, then we never know, so they're singing them.
7: Yes, all right.
1: All right.
7: All right, okay.
1: Good stuff. 7615, good morning. Hello. All right, take the last one from 8631. Good morning.
8: 7615, good morning.
9: Hold on, I turn on the radar.
1: Mm-hmm.
9: Good morning.
1: Morning.
9: Yes, could you play a song for Mrs. Edwards?
1: Which song?
9: I don't remember the name of the song, but it's by Jackie Edwards. You can select one that you would like.
1: Oh, me must play it for my mother?
9: Yes, yes.
1: Okay, all right, thank you.
9: This is Louis Parnell.
1: Louis, I doubt she'll listen. She'll listen to me at night time, you know?
9: Every night.
1: No, but when says she'll listen to me at night time.
9: Oh.
1: She'll sleep.
9: Yes. Yes.
1: All right, yes, thank you, Sir Parnell.
9: Yes, any song by Jackie Edwards.
1: All right, from one Edwards to another. Listeners, at 20 minutes past 2 o'clock, let's kick things off in this segment when we play the music. And the first caller asked for not El Paso, but El Paso City. And this one is done by Marty Robbins. I hope this is the one he's asking for.

At 2:30 in the morning, you've heard El Paso City by Marty Robbins. You've also heard A Snowbird by Anne Murray. And now Lion Paw by Doris Riley. Still to come, Tried Your Love, Third World, Dead or Alive, Mighty Sparrow. And of course, Salt Fish by Mighty Sparrow too. And a whole lot more. And I'll be taking some songs from the WhatsApp line. Got to say good morning to Yvonne over there in Carissa. It was 2:30 in Kingston. It is 3:30 in Carissa. And of course, Yvonne is a born Jamaican. Let's keep it moving right here inside Diaspora Daybreak.

Is saltfish sweet or it's salt? Which one? Is saltfish sweet or salt? Which one? I tell you, King of Calypso, Mighty Sparrow. At church, he's known as Brother Francisco.

0: This was recorded back in 1983. Recorded in 1982, released in 83. And they were talking about the prices back then. I wonder what Calypso, what Mighty Sparrow would say today. Lord have mercy. 3:10. A few more to go before we jump over to the WhatsApp line. One thing I can say to you, you're not on the wrong frequency at all. You might have the wrong address, but if you're at 94 FM, that's the right frequency. From Mighty Sparrow to Eton, the strong one.
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0: 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Jesus, come. CC Winans right here inside a Diaspora Daybreak. 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
1: Jamaica, artificial intelligence isn't just changing.
0: Oh, did I tell you? 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
1: Jamaica, artificial intelligence isn't just changing the world. 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
2: When lawyers take to the streets and say absolutely nothing, you know something is making plenty of noise. On Balancing Justice Tuesday, it's Lawyers Open House, your chance to bring your questions on the civil law, the criminal law, or that legal problem that has been keeping you awake at night. Why did attorneys stage a silent protest in relation to the Firearms Act on Wednesday? Are mandatory minimum sentences tying the hands of judges? Should punishment be fixed by Parliament, or should judges have greater discretion to fit the sentence to these circumstances? Balancing Justice host Andre Earl KC discusses these and other issues on Lawyers Open House with his esteemed colleagues, Attorneys at Law Missouri's Jeffrey Daly and Winston Roberts, on Tuesday, September 29 at 9 p.m. right here on Radio Jamaica 94 FM. The protest may have been silent, but the debate certainly isn't.
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0: Bling those I can find on the WhatsApp line. Good morning to you. All the 3 o'clockers, good morning. Have some mercy. Can you see I'm in? The sound of Delroy Wilson. Have some mercy. We have Shaving Cream coming your way by Fab Five. If I Were a Carpenter by John Holt. Love Means by Darius. By Barry Salmon, rather. Hot Step by Ida Kamosi. And a whole lot more. Stick and stay.
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0: Nah. Gotta say good morning to all the lawyers who are up and working at this time. Get to understand that they promised to strike on a day like today, September 28th. All the criminal defense lawyers, prosecuting lawyers, corporate business lawyers, family lawyers, personal injury lawyers, immigration lawyers, intellectual property lawyers, bankruptcy lawyers, real estate lawyers, employment / labor lawyers, constitutional labor lawyers. Good afternoon to all of you.
1: Please tell me why.
0: Whichever field of law you practice, good morning. Criminal lawyers, good morning to you too.
1: Do you know that love means never to say that you're sorry?
0: No, no, no, no. Did I mention entertainment lawyers? Talking about copyrights and all these things. Yeah, man.
1: No, no, it's a hatchway.

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1: It's like you don't care. No, not in my book, no.
2: Right now.
0: Just before.
2: Now.
0: We change gears.
2: I love the way I am.
0: Gotta say good morning one more time.
2: Understand.
0: To Miss P.
2: I'm stepping it.
0: Oh, in Sabina Park.
2: Yeah. I'm stepping it hot.
0: And all those who are just waking up.
2: Don't you like it?
0: Good morning to you.
2: Don't you like it?
0: All those who are up doing some assignments.
2: Hotter this year.
0: All the babysitters.
2: It hotter this
0: can't get any sleep because the little ones won't go to bed.
2: Yeah. Don't you
0: all the mothers who are breastfeeding this time of the morning. Good morning to you.
2: Trying to make

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0: Still celebrate that which you've accomplished so far. And don't just limit it to what you've accomplished in 2026, huh? May not be much so far for 26, but overall, looking back at your life, you can still celebrate. Oh, yeah.

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But when you look back at your life, I'm sure you can find a whole lot to celebrate.

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You know what I mean? Especially when you know you haven't been doing the things you should do. Think about it. 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

Hope your week is off to a great start already. 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Boosie, thank you for the many things you've done, all right? We're going to be grateful.

at 3:45. That's what we're doing. We're simply saying thank you, a heart of gratitude. You can't go wrong with that.

Gotta say good morning to the listener who has been in and out. When we start the music segment, they don't call, they don't text. But I'm saying good morning to the listener over there in Brooklyn. Good morning, good morning. Good morning, Chef. What's on the menu this morning?

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1: When lawyers take to the streets and say absolutely nothing, you know something is making plenty of noise. On Balancing Justice Tuesday, it's Lawyers Open House, your chance to bring your questions on the civil law, the criminal law, or that legal problem that has been keeping you awake at night. Why did attorneys stage a silent protest in relation to the Firearms Act on Wednesday? Are mandatory minimum sentences tying the hands of judges? Should punishment be fixed by Parliament, or should judges have greater discretion to fit the sentence to these circumstances? Balancing Justice host Andre Earl KC discusses these and other issues on Lawyers Open House with his esteemed colleagues, Attorneys at Law Missouri's Jeffrey Daly and Winston Roberts, on Tuesday, September 29 at 9 p.m. right here on Radio Jamaica 94 FM. The protest may have been silent, but the debate certainly isn't. Regional efforts to strengthen food security and transform agriculture in the Caribbean will take center stage when Jamaica hosts the 20th Caribbean Week of Agriculture, CWA, from September 27 to October 2, under the theme, The New Face of Caribbean Food Systems. 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

0: Let's raise that loud. Say,
1: I'm no longer a slave.
2: No longer a slave to fear, no?
1: Yeah. For I am a child of God.
0: Let's raise it out.
1: You wanna ride?
2: It is of the Lord's mercies. That we're not consumed because his compassions fail not. They are new every morning. So we say, great is thy faithfulness. As we bring another edition of Diaspora Daybreak to a close, and as the sun rises on this beautiful morning, we are not just stepping into another regular routine, we are marching boldly into a brand new week of unstoppable momentum. Infinite possibilities and never before seen favors. Last week is behind us. Yesterday is also behind us. The slate is wiped clean every morning, and the atmosphere is pregnant with miracles just waiting to be birthed. Do not look back at last week's hurdles. Instead, look forward with eyes of faith. Because God is preparing to do a quick work in you. As we step into our workplaces, our businesses, our schools, our communities, across the globe, into buses and taxis, remember who you are and whose you are. You are the head and not the tail. We are the light in darkness. So let us go out there, shatter every ceiling, occupy new territories, and possess our possessions. This is not just my week. This is our week to shine, to conquer, and to witness the extraordinary. Thank you for tuning in from far and near. Those who called, those who just listened. Thank you for requesting the songs I've requested. Your morning fuel for faith and purpose is Diaspora Daybreak. Keep your head's high, your faith alive, and your expectations soaring. Until we meet again. Sounds like later on or tomorrow morning, huh? If it is of the Lord's mercy that we are not consumed because his compassion fail not, they are new every morning. Behold, I will do a new thing. It shall spring forth. Shall ye not know it? It will even make a way in the wilderness and the rivers in the desert. So now unto him that is able to do exceedingly abundantly above all that we ask or think, or could even imagine, yeah. According to the power that worketh within us. We say to God be the glory.

0: And so because of that, I don't have to walk in fear. I walk in faith. If you're walking in faith, shout hallelujah to Jesus. So I grew up in a Pentecostal holiness church. Oh, it's some more of us in here. And we used to have the hand clapping, foot stomping songs that just made you real happy and it made you feel good. So we have one of those songs. It's called The River of the Lord. Anybody remember that moment where you received Jesus as your personal Savior and the blood of Jesus washed all of your sins away and you got up feeling brand new? Well, we're gonna go back to that moment and we're gonna praise Jesus for his blood that saves us every single day.
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3: As I said earlier on, you know, there might not be much to celebrate for 2026 or even for the month of September. But when you look back over your life and think things over, you can say, yes, he knows my name.

the sound there of Tamela Man, Take Me to the King. Good morning, Grace. Never too late to approach the throne of grace, yeah? Thank you, listeners, for your time. Thanks for your company again one more time. Thanks to Midden producer Cindy Spinnock. And again, listeners, all you lovely listeners out there, the loud ones or silent ones, we say, Almighty God, thank you for another brand new week. Thank you for pulling back the curtains on a season of never-before-seen blessings and fresh beginnings for everyone.

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Grant us clarity of mind, supernatural strength, and unwavering courage to seize every opportunity placed before us. Protect our families, preserve our health, and let your peace be with us. May our lives reflect your glory in everything we do over the next 7 days, one day at a time. We claim victory. We claim breakthroughs. We claim healing. We claim favor. In your name, we say thanks. And one more time, we say happy birthday to my mother, Mrs. Doreen Edwards over there in Brighton. And remember, call the radio station and big up my mother. It's her 74th birthday, and we want to make it real special.

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2: I'm Nigel Wilkinson, Managing Director of Back to the Bible Jamaica, welcoming you to this Monday edition of Back to the Bible with Bible teacher Dr. John Neufeld. We're heading into week two of our two-week series, Rediscovering the Holy Spirit today, with a message entitled, The Power of the Holy Spirit. So, let's turn in our Bibles to Acts chapter 1, verse 8, as we join Dr. Neufeld.
3: I want you to imagine one of those old motorcycles, the kind that when motorcycles were first invented, they were really just bicycles with engines mounted onto them. They had bicycle pedals with a chain going from the pedals to the back wheel, just like any other bike, but you could pedal them fast enough to start the engine. And then a motor would take over with a leather belt on the other side from the chain of the bicycle going to the same back wheel, and then you go faster and you don't have to pedal. Not much faster, but it was good to get a bit of rest while the engine rather than your legs did the work. Now fast forward to the present era. Imagine someone could be transported from that time when the first motorcycles were made into the future and shown the new super bikes that will run over 300 kilometers an hour. Imagine that individual asking, but where are the pedals? And you have to explain, if you knew how much power was there and the technology behind it, you would not be asking about pedals. I think a great many Christians try to live their lives by their own power. They foolishly assume that they came to Christ by their own power, and they go on to believe that they must live out the Christian life as best they can by trying as hard as they can, which is, by the way, their own power. They know there is a Holy Spirit, but they have not examined who He is, what He does, and what He provides the believer, nor do they have even the slightest inclination of how to access the power of the Holy Spirit. They're like someone who is intent on peddling a modern-day superbike. Doesn't

0: work well for them. And you might say, well, nice illustration, but practically, what does that mean? What kind of power, and how do we access that? Now, if you've been following this brief topical series on the Holy Spirit, you'll remember that we began by tracing the activity of the Spirit in the Old Testament. We noticed that there is a clear testimony of the Holy Spirit in the lives of Old Testament saints, even to the point that on several occasions we are told that the Holy Spirit indwelt Old Testament believers. We noticed that by faith they conquered kingdoms, enforced justice, obtained promises, stopped the mouths of lions, quenched the power of fire, escaped the edge of the sword, and were made strong out of weakness and became mighty in war. We noticed that everything from leadership to craftsmanship to the power to prophesy to the ability to walk with God was all done by the Holy Spirit. But when we noticed that Jesus promised that he would send the Holy Spirit in a way that the saints of old had never experienced, nor had they known, theirs was like the first motorcycles, if you will. It was a less powerful encounter with the Holy Spirit. Now, that does not mean that the Holy Spirit was less powerful in their day. It means that until then, the Holy Spirit had not yet been given to God's people. Jesus said that in John 7:39. We took that to mean that he had not been given in the manner that he would be given after Pentecost. It was not until the new covenant was introduced that the Holy Spirit would be fully poured out. But Jesus promised something more, greater, superior to what was experienced in times past. Now, even though this series on the Holy Spirit is a topical one, there are several passages of Scripture that become key or anchor points as we go along. One of those is found in Acts 1, verse 8. There Jesus, after having given the disciples the command to go into all the world and preach the gospel to the whole world, tells them not to leave Jerusalem until they receive the baptism of the Holy Spirit. Then, in Acts 1, verse 8, he makes the following promise. But you will receive power when the Holy Spirit has come upon you. What he is promising is a new era, the age of the outpouring of the Holy Spirit that will be accompanied by a power that has not been known. Now, we might ask, how can we receive a greater power than that which was received in the Old Testament? Should we receive something greater than Moses, who inflicted 10 plagues on Egypt and reduced the world's superpower into whimpering submission to God, and then divided the Red Sea for the people of God to cross over? Could they do more than Joshua, who saw the walls of Jericho come down at the command of God? More than David and Solomon, who realized the promise made to Abraham so that Israel inhabited all the land that he had promised them? What could be greater than Elijah calling down the fire of God onto an altar on Mount Carmel and proving that the Lord is God? Or what could be greater than Shadrach, Meshach, and Abednego walking through a furnace with a fire that killed men who came too close? What kind of greater power could possibly be available to believers who witnessed the dawning of the age of the Holy Spirit with the coming of Pentecost? Now, I think this to be a searching question. I say this because so many simply assume that the power of the Holy Spirit is to do miracles, but as we have seen, there were plenty of those in the Old Testament. If Old Testament believers had a less powerful experience of the Holy Spirit in their dispensation, are we simply to assume that more power means parting 10 Red Seas or maybe an ocean? I mean, that seems highly unlikely. So to answer the question of what Jesus meant by power, we must look at the actual context of Jesus' statement. Look again at Acts 1, verse 8. But you will receive power when the Holy Spirit has come upon you, and you will be my witnesses in Jerusalem and in all Judea and Samaria and to the ends of the earth. Clearly, from this passage, there is a promise of the power to not only declare the gospel, but to make men into disciples. One must understand the context. According to Acts 1:15, the company of followers was then at 120 persons. They were called upon to preach the gospel to all nations, and that task seems impossible. So let me share what is unique about the power that has been given to believers after Pentecost. Today, I want to share four elements of the work of the Holy Spirit which was unknown in the Old Testament. Then for the rest of this week, I want to speak about other unique aspects of the Holy Spirit's work in the age of the Spirit, which will include the fruit of the Spirit, the gifts of the Spirit, our familiarity with the Word of God, and the community of the Spirit, which is the Church of Jesus Christ. Never before had the Holy Spirit created a church made of people from every language and nation under heaven. But for today, let's begin by noticing four elements of the work of the Spirit which was unknown in other generations. Here's the first of them. The Holy Spirit now gives power to be witnesses of Jesus and His gospel. You might say, well, true, that's unique to us, but then again, how could the Old Testament saints witness to the work of Jesus when Jesus had not yet been given? Well, that's true, but consider it from the perspective of evangelism. Yes, it is true that in the Old Testament, there were Gentiles who came to faith in the God of Israel. When Israel left Egypt, for instance, according to Exodus 12, verse 38, a mixed multitude also went along with them, meaning that Egyptians and others joined to the God of Israel. So we see a kind of Gentile evangelism, if you will. But because all Israel rebelled against God in the wilderness, we have to assume that these Gentiles rebelled as well as everybody else, so that we might question their level of faith and whether this really was a conversion after all. We know of Rahab the prostitute in Jericho, a genuine conversion, of Ruth the Moabite woman in Bethlehem, again, a genuine conversion. We know that the Queen of Sheba journeyed to Jerusalem to hear the wisdom of Solomon, and we know that at the dedication of the temple, Solomon, as a part of his prayer, prayed, "When a foreigner who is not of your people Israel comes from a far country for the sake of your great name and your mighty hand and your outstretched arm, when he comes and prays to this house, then hear from heaven and do all for which the foreigner asks, in order that all the peoples on the earth may fear you." We know of Naaman, the Syrian, washing in the waters of Jordan, being healed of his leprosy, and coming to love the God of Israel. He is undoubtedly a genuine convert. There are other examples that speak of Gentile conversion. But in all of these cases, they come to Israel. Israel does not go to them. But in Acts, the idea of going out and seeking the lost from both the Jews and the Gentiles was altogether missing in the Old Testament. Furthermore, the number of Gentile converts remains small in the Old Testament, a minority. But with the coming of the Spirit at Pentecost, something altogether unheard of happens. God's people are commanded to go out to them and not only to call people to be reconciled to God through Jesus, but the promise is given that they would be overwhelmingly successful. Remember Peter and Jesus in his fishing boat? Put your nets down. Peter says, you know, I've been fishing all night. I've caught nothing. And then out of sheer obedience, he does what Jesus asked, and the nets are so full they're about to break. And Jesus says, don't fear. I have a new job description for you. From now on, you're going to be catching men. And catch them he did. On the day of Pentecost, Peter preaches, and 3,000 souls are converted and are baptized. Such a thing never happened in the Old Testament. You might defeat your enemies, but you rarely converted them. Indeed, the book of Acts is the proof that Pentecost did indeed give early Christians power to do that which was unthinkable. Acts 2:47, the Lord adds to the church every day. Acts 8, Samaritans are converted. Acts 10, Gentiles are converted, and so forth. And when we come back, we'll look at more examples of unheard of power after the day of Pentecost.
1: This is Back to the Bible, Bible teaching you can trust. In Philippians chapter 1, verses 3 to 6, the Apostle Paul thanks the Philippian church for their consistent partnership in the gospel, expressing deep joy and gratitude for their enduring financial support, prayers, and care. He further declared, being confident of this, that he who began a good work in you will carry it out to completion until the day of Christ Jesus. The Apostle Paul acknowledged the fact that ministry moves forward through faithful partners, and so do we here at Back to the Bible. We want to honor those who pray for this ministry.

0: Everything we do at Back to the Bible is fueled by prayer. We don't solicit prayer as a polite acknowledgement. We depend on it. Because the fact is that if God's people aren't praying for this ministry, then what we do rests on silt and sand. And so today we pause to say a big thank you for remembering us at the throne of grace. Indeed, your prayers matter more than you know. Now, as we get back to the Bible, let's rejoin Bible teacher Dr. John Neufeld with the conclusion of today's study.
1: We've noticed that when Jesus promised the early church that they would receive power after the Holy Spirit came upon them, that those first disciples did things that no one had ever done before. Indeed, it was thought of as unthinkable that such a thing could be done. They were turning the world upside down by preaching the gospel and winning an unprecedented number of men and women of faith. They were baptized in the Holy Spirit, and in consequence, the new converts were winning men and women to Christ. But other unprecedented things were also happening. I spoke of four elements of the work of the Spirit, which had been unknown in previous generations. Here now is the second. The Holy Spirit now gives power for victory over sin. There is a new ethic, if you will, something unheard of that began to happen in the early church. Acts 2, 42 to 46 tells us of the life of that first church. It says, they devoted themselves to the apostles' teaching and the fellowship, to the breaking of bread and prayers. And awe came upon every soul, and many wonders and signs were being done through the apostles. And all who believed were together and had all things in common. And they were selling their possessions and belongings and distributing the proceeds to all as any had need. And day by day, attending the temple together and breaking bread in their homes, they received their food with glad and generous hearts. As most Christians know, there is no biblical mandate to live communal lives. But something remarkable happened at Pentecost. The Holy Spirit had come. Peter had preached a remarkable sermon. 3,000 people came to Christ, and the fulfillment of the Old Testament hope was upon them. Perhaps Christ would return immediately. They didn't know. And they weren't going home, for this was an opportunity to declare the gospel. A critical mass of people was absolutely necessary to sustain the new Jesus movement. And how do these people stay together? They are from other places, and to stay in Jerusalem is not economically possible. And the answer became obvious. People would have to pool their resources and make a considerable sacrifice for the sake of the gospel, and they did. They sold houses and lands for the sake of the gospel and for the sake of the newly formed church. And with this, a new ethic was developing. People were saying, look how they love each other, and look how they love Christ. But how is this selfless living possible? People don't naturally do this. Later, Paul would say in Romans 6:11, so you also must consider yourselves dead to sin and alive to God in Christ. And then later in verse 14, he would say, sin will have no dominion over you. And then later again in Romans 8, Paul would explain this principle more fully. In verse 2, Paul would say, for the law of the Spirit of life has set you free in Christ Jesus from the law of sin and death. The new ethic that we read of in the New Testament comes from the pouring out of the Holy Spirit at Pentecost. Of course, the Holy Spirit gave the Old Testament saints the ability to live as men and women of righteousness, but now comes something new. This new thing is the power to die with Christ and to live for His glory, dead to sin, alive to Christ. Well, there's so much more I could say about that, but I mentioned the power to witness, the power to have victory over sin that was unknown before. Now comes a third element of the work of the Spirit not known to other generations. The Holy Spirit now gives power over Satan. You might have noticed that Satan is spoken of in the Old Testament, but infrequently. The book of Job mentions him. First Chronicles mentions that it was he who incited David to sin. The book of Zechariah mentions him as the one who accuses or brings accusations against God's people. Evil and harmful spirits are also mentioned in several other places in the Old Testament. But there is one passage of Scripture that has fascinated

in me for some time. Deuteronomy 32 verse 17 speaks of Israel's fascination with idols. It says, they sacrificed to demons. That same theme is carried forward in Leviticus 17 verse 7. There it says, so they shall no more sacrifice their sacrifices to goat demons after whom they whore. It seems that the history of idolatry in the Old Testament is a history of Satan and demon worship. The gods around Israel are in fact demons. Now, once we realize that, we might see the great spiritual warfare that forms the basis of Old Testament wars. But, and this is key, no one in the Old Testament was capable of driving the demons out. Elijah on Mount Carmel could prove them to be a fraud. Moses could prove that the power of the God of Israel was greater than theirs, as the magicians of Egypt were unable to replicate that which was done through Moses. David would fight demonic people and defeat them, but no one drove them.

0: I command you in the name of Jesus Christ to come out of her. And the demons fled. I wonder if you've ever noticed that countries that have been under the preaching of the gospel for a long time tend to have fewer demons than countries where the gospel has not been heard. And that's because the demons have been driven out. 2 Corinthians 10:3-4 says that we do not wage war according to the flesh, but have divine power to destroy strongholds. Ephesians 6:11 says that we put on the whole armor of God, and when we do, we are able to make a stand against the devil. And 1 John 4, when it speaks of evil spirits, false prophets, and the Antichrist, says in verse 4, "Little children, you are from God and have overcome them, for he who is in you is greater than he who is in the world." Here's a wonderful truth. Christians do not need to fear Satan. We do not need to be spooked by demons or overwhelmed by their power. While it is true, as John puts it, we are but little children, yet through Christ and by the power of the Holy Spirit, we have been given strong weapons for our warfare, and because of that, we not only resist the devil, but as James 4:7 reminds us, he will flee from us. So let's review. None of the Old Testament saints were given the power to call the lost to come and be saved. None of them were given the power to do so thoroughly defeat the power of the flesh. And none of them were given the power to defeat Satan and cause demons to flee. The power that descended from heaven on Pentecost was not just greater than what the Old Testament saints had known. It was not just like having more horsepower in your motor. Rather, it was a kind of power that had never been experienced before. But there's one more element of the work of the Holy Spirit at Pentecost that was unknown in the Old Testament. It is that the Holy Spirit now gives power for gifts unto ministry. Now, because I'm going to discuss the gifts of the Holy Spirit more thoroughly 2 days from now, I'm not going to add any more to that, only to draw our attention to it. But I do want us to understand ourselves within this context. We came to Christ because the power of the Holy Spirit drew us. We declare Christ and win others through the power of the Holy Spirit. We learn to live faithfully, submitting ourselves to the will of Christ and growing in holiness by the power of the Holy Spirit. We defeat Satan and lay his kingdom in ruins by the power of the Holy Spirit, and we are given gifts to effectively minister the grace of Christ to others by the power of the Holy Spirit. How sad it is when believers fail to understand that which has been given. You know, in a previous program, I mentioned a wealthy art collector who did not realize that the painting he so desperately desired was a painting he had purchased years ago and had forgotten in an old warehouse. Let me put it plainly. The life of power you so desperately want was purchased by Christ, and that power came to you at your conversion. As you were not only saved, but you were baptized into the Holy Spirit, ask God to show you what that is and what you've received, and ask him to empower you afresh through a fresh infilling of his Spirit. Join me in a word of prayer. Heavenly Father, I pray in Christ's name for all those who are believers in Christ who are listening but have forgotten the Holy Spirit. I pray, O Lord God, that we would open our eyes to a world that we have hardly even heard about. Would you come and infill your people afresh? Would you fill us in such a way that we would have eyes to see the power that you have provided for everyone who believes? And, O Lord God, through us, would you work your mighty power so that the world might hear and believe? In Jesus' name we pray. Amen.
1: Amen. Dr. John, I think this is such a powerful message about the role of the Holy Spirit in our lives. The reality is, I think, that regardless of what we do or who we are or how we're working out our walk with Christ, a follower of Jesus really can't survive without the Holy Spirit.
0: Yeah, and that truth should drive us to prayer. How important it is for us to always come before the Lord and to say, Lord, I am unable to do that which you've commanded me. I'm unable to fulfill a ministry. I'm unable to even find joy in my own life. So come, Holy Spirit.

0: Spirit and empower me afresh. I mean, those I think are the kind of things that we would be praying all of the time.
1: Now, I wonder, do you have a word of encouragement for those who are feeling overwhelmed or downcast right now?
0: Yeah, especially for those that are struggling with an ongoing sin in your life. And if that's you and you're kind of feeling like, I just feel like giving up, I just keep failing all of the time, and what's the point anymore? And here's my word to you. I mean, first, understand that most likely the battle that you've been engaging against a sin has been done in your own strength. I mean, you've recommitted yourself, you've redoubled your efforts, you're committed to try harder. And the more that you try, the more that you keep failing. Please learn from that and come to the Lord and say, I've given it my best effort and I just can't. But I agree with you that it's still sin. And then say, Lord, just fill me with your Holy Spirit. And the Holy Spirit, I think, gives us this God-focused ability in our lives. We begin to focus on Him and His glory. And suddenly, as the old hymn says, the things of this earth become strangely dim.
1: Thanks for joining us today here on Back to the Bible, a ministry of Back to the Bible Broadcast Jamaica, made possible through the faithful support of listeners and friends of this ministry. 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

0: Good morning, good morning, good morning, good morning. I could say good morning a thousand times because I'm so excited about where it is.
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Good morning, good morning, good morning, and welcome to Farm Talk in Sunnyside Up. Lots of excitement where I am, and I am so happy to be broadcasting live today from the Ocean Coral Springs in Trelawny, where Caribbean Week of Agriculture kicked off yesterday with a spectacular opening ceremony. Now, for the past few weeks, we have been giving you a preview of what's to come at this premier agricultural event, which will see Jamaica hosting stakeholders from across the Caribbean at the Ocean Coral Spring Resort in Trelawny. And let me tell you, the atmosphere here is electrifying. The energy is amazing. For the next 3 days, here on Farm Talk, our focus will be entirely on Caribbean Week of Agriculture. And we will be speaking with agricultural leaders, farmers, policymakers, researchers, investors, and other key stakeholders to discuss how, as a region, we can strengthen our food systems and advance agricultural development. And so as a result of these broadcasts, we will not be having some of our regular segments. We're giving over the program to the Caribbean Week of Agriculture. And it makes sense within the context of the fact that there is all of this wonderful discussion that is going to take place among these stakeholders here on location at the Ocean Coral Springs Resort. And we want you to get as much information as you can. I want to learn how it is that other people in the Caribbean are taking care of their agriculture and fisheries sector. And then what can we learn? And can we have some knowledge transfer? Can the minds meet and agree and then share how it is that we're going to move forward? That is our mission. So our farm quote for today is, food justice is not charity. It's about building a more just and sustainable world for everyone. Let me repeat that. Food justice is not charity. It's about building a more just and sustainable world for everyone. That comes from Bryant Terry. So I told you about the changes. There will be no agri tips. There will be no children's agri trivia competition. We will go back to that on Thursday, where I'll give the results for this month. There will be no agri news. So we have taken out all of that to make way for our discussions here on location. But before we get to the conversations, let me just give you a sense of who we're going to be.

speaking with. We have Sean Bohr, Program Manager, Agricultural and Agro-Industrial Development with CARICOM. We have Odine Bernard, Manager, Business and Entrepreneurship Development with the Jamaica 4-H Clubs. For our farmer profile this morning, we're talking about not one farmer or speaking not with a farmer, but we're going, well, Dana Lynn does do some farming. Dana Lynn Swaby is with a network of rural women producers, and she joins us to talk about the work of that organization. We have the Rural Report with Clinton Pickering, and then we have conversation with Mr. Joseph Jazz, Chief Executive Officer of the National Irrigation Commission. Later on, we grow, protect, and harvest with H&L here at Caribbean Week of Agriculture. We're on location. We'll be joined by Odine Bradshaw, General Manager, H&L Retail and Wholesale. So as you hear, we have quite a bit of conversation to come, but we've retained some of what we normally do. We're giving you our song of the day, D major and major scale with faith.

0: Indeed, walking by faith and not by sight, always on time. The sound there of D major. And that's our song of the day for today as we broadcast live today from the Caribbean Week in Agriculture at the Ocean Coral Springs Resort in Trelawney. I must tell you that this is going to be comprehensive coverage that we're providing of the event. I'm starting off this morning, but later on in the day at 1, we will have the two live crew in the house as they come through and they will play their part in ensuring that the message gets out about the importance of agriculture. Well, what a pleasure it is for me to have joining me Sean Baugh, Program Manager, Agricultural and Agro-Industrial Development with CARICOM. And Mr. Baugh, thank you so very much for joining us here this morning. Let me first of all congratulate you all. This is indeed a spectacular event that has been put together. I think you can agree based on what you witnessed yesterday at the opening ceremony.
1: Good morning and thank you, and good morning to your listeners. Yes, the team, certainly from the Ministry of Agriculture.
0: All right. Let me just try to figure out what is going on here with Mr. Baugh's microphone, and then we will go back to him. All right, Mr. Baugh?
1: Yes, good
0: morning. Let us see if we can hear you now.
1: Good morning and good morning to your listeners. Yes, let me first say it's good to be here in person. It's good to be in Jamaica. And yes, it has been a fantastic event so far. Kudos to the team from the Ministry of Agriculture and by extension the people and the government of Jamaica for the work that they've been doing. It's just fantastic. For your listeners who aren't here as yet, who I expect them to be coming, it's been fantastic. The opening ceremony, we got the charge from the Prime Minister. Mm-hmm. He was in his element. He articulated the importance of agriculture. He spoke about his individual effort to have food security, not only in his house, but to lead by example. And certainly the other ministers of agriculture and the stakeholders who are here from the FAO, from across the region, we have just around 14 ministers of agriculture who are here in person in Jamaica, from AICA, from CARDI. It's just been fantastic. And of course, from my own organization, the CARICOM Secretariat, because we're serious about food security, we're serious about the region's food system. And again, that's on our 25 by 25 plus 5 plan. So it's fantastic so far. I mean, the week is just looking exciting.
0: Yes.
1: And what I'm encouraged by even more, it will be a week of not just talk, but moving the discussion into action.
0: That's right, which is important. May I ask you, how does a country boy, you described yourself as a country boy earlier, make that journey to CARICOM to be having this kind of an impact on this kind of event?
1: Well, let me first say hello to all my friends, family, from Postum District Monroe College, Pico, St. Elizabeth, I was taught at Epping Forest College growing up. Well, it's an interesting journey that I've had. I grew up in South St. Elizabeth and Postum District, which is a large farming community. But as usual, you know, when you grow up in a farming community, they tell you must go be a doctor or some lawyer. But I've just always been interested in rural development and agricultural development. I studied first politics and management studies in school, University of the West Indies, but I was drawn to development work and rural development. And over the years, that's what I started doing, and in particular, agricultural projects from my days at SDC, at JCIF, and ultimately at RADA. Where I really learned my craft. I was
0: honed your skills.
1: Yes. You know, I was blessed to be working with some of the best agriculturalists in the region and in Jamaica. And, you know, then into the Ministry of Agriculture. And I mean, they say I must have been doing something right.
0: Exactly.
1: So the team at the Secretariat said, come and work with us. Yes. And it's just been fulfilling ever since.
0: Yes.
1: You know, so that's how Miss Kathleen Little's son got there.
0: The CARICOM member states, the region, this event for them I know is very important. But I wondered from where you sit, how is agriculture viewed in the various Caribbean countries?
1: Well, I can tell you the view for agriculture across the region is similar to the view that people view national security. It is of utmost importance. 15 years ago, if you were to say to the ordinary man on the street, what do you think about agriculture? And, now the ordinary man on the street across the Caribbean is talking about the importance of food security. And I mean, events over the past 6-7 years has taught us that. And we could go back to COVID.
0: Mm-hmm. And in fact, a lot of the interest in agriculture came out of COVID.
1: Yes, because we went through a scary time.
0: Yes,
1: where a health crisis almost turned into a food crisis.
0: That's right.
1: And no matter how healthy you are, no matter how wealthy you are, if you can't eat, we got a problem.
0: Right.
1: We got a serious problem. So the importance and the priority that's been given to agriculture across the region is second to none. We've seen movements coming from youth involvement, women involvement, regular involvement, and the prominence that governments have been giving to agricultural development and agricultural products, it's just been fantastic. It's phenomenal. We've seen results. We've seen the needle moving, which is important because, again, the business that we're in requires physical output. You know, so we're not in a business where it's talking that brings you through. You have to produce food.
0: That's right.
1: You know, so it's been great.
0: All right, we have to take a break. We will take the GIS feature calling farmers, and then we come right back to our conversation with Sean Ball.
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6: Thanks to the El Nino weather phenomenon affecting the region, the island has, for the past few months, been experiencing severe drought conditions as well as periods of extreme heat. Naturally, this has had a significant effect on the agriculture sector, particularly in the area of soil health. According to Senior Plant Health and Food Safety Officer with the Rural Agricultural Development Authority, RADA, Francine Webb, below average rainfall patterns and increasing daytime and nighttime temperatures have been impacting the ability of our soil to absorb water efficiently. In fact, Ms. Webb says it has been dry for months, causing the soil to essentially become baked. With weather projections suggesting that the current conditions are expected to continue up to February 2027, she's encouraging farmers to take steps to boost moisture retention in their soil where possible. One tip she recommends for doing so is to utilize mulching. Mulching is defined as a simple protective layer of material spread on top of the soil. Mulches can be either organic, such as grass clippings, straw, bark chips, and similar materials, or inorganic, such as stones, brick chips, and plastic.
8: Whether it's vegetative mulching or whether it is the plastic reflective mulching, that is also going to be important. We know the benefits of mulching in terms of reducing the level of moisture, loss of moisture from the soil, also in terms of reducing the weeds, and that in and of itself will help in channeling the fertilizer applications that are made directly to the plant so that is not diverted to the weeds as well.
6: Ms. Webb adds that mulching comes with a secondary benefit of helping to keep pests away.
8: The plastic reflective mulch will also help in reducing the level of damage you will get from the aphids, the mites, and the thrips. That in terms of it distorting the ability of the pest to find the young plants. And so I think as a coping mechanism, it is good for farmers to adopt these mulching practices.
6: Senior Plant Health and Food Safety Officer with the Rural Agricultural Development Authority, RADA, Francine Webb. Now for our Jamaican saying of the day. The wisest man sometimes turn fool. Translation, the wisest man is sometimes foolish. Do you know what this means? Find out when we return.
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2: 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I'm Vaughn Davis with studio engineer Joel Samuels, inviting you to join us again next time for another edition of Calling Farmers.
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12: We are broadcasting live today from the Ocean Coral Springs Resort in Trelawney. It is Caribbean Week of Agriculture. I know that I sound like I'm calm, but Horace would tell you otherwise. Because you should have seen me yesterday evening. I was like a child in a candy store. So excited to be here. And so we're having conversations over the next few days. We'll be here until Wednesday with agricultural leaders, farmers, policymakers, researchers, investors, and other key stakeholders. And we're discussing how, as a region, we can strengthen our food systems and advance agricultural development. With me, Sean Baugh, Program Manager, Agricultural and Agro-Industrial Development with CARICOM. But we also have joining us Odine Bernard, who is Manager Business and Entrepreneurship Development at the Jamaica 4-H Clubs. Odine, how are you? Mr. Bernard? All right, we'll get back to him in just a bit. Once we're hearing him, we'll share the information. But Mr. Baugh, this, I think, everything that has happened in the last, I would think, 10 years puts into context how it is that we need to better manage our food systems. When we take a look, for example, at the El Nino phenomenon and what that is.

0: is doing, not just to Jamaica, but the region in general. And you take a look at other issues such as climate change. We know we have a real problem. Have we been responding in the best way to some of these challenges?
1: Thank you, Althea. I'm smiling listening to you because it's amazing you should say that. Earlier this year, one of the things we try to do for the region is to anticipate, analyze, and forecast. And working with our partners, we recognize that we are having an El Nino year. So with the FAO and the World Food Program, the CARICOM Secretariat put together a response matrix that not only looked at the effects of the ongoing controversies between whether it be Ukraine or what's happening in the Middle East, but I look at the climate issue of El Nino. So we put together what we call a response matrix that was shared with the heads of government and was adopted by the region. And what it is some suggestions and recommendations how member states can treat with the matter and the El Nino that we're going through now. And if you look across the region, you will see where governments led by the Ministry of Agriculture have been implementing some of those measures, dealing from water management to crop selection, to crop management, also livestock, and how it is that we go about the markets, because we know that once there is a climatic event, then prices go up.
0: Yes.
1: So we've been promoting better food storage, how we reduce loss. We've been promoting better crop nutrition, also with our private sectors and our farmer groups. So we've been responding, and we've been looking at our early warning systems. We've been working across sector, also within the climate and environmental sector, to collectively look at how we do it, because a lot of people tend to not appreciate it, but climate change is cross-cutting.
0: Yes.
1: It cuts across all sector, because if you don't have water, you don't have food. If you don't have water, then it becomes a problem for hygiene. If you don't have water, it becomes a problem for production. So we work in cross-section or cross-sectoral as to how this response matrix can help the region and the recommendations. It's not a one-size-fits-all,
0: yes,
1: but there are sections, whether it be short-term, medium-term, and long-term, that we've proposed, and countries and member states have been using.
0: Let me just say that this segment of the program is brought to you by Guardian Life Limited's Farmer Plan, Live Secure, Live Easy. Really want to thank them for partnering with us on this. Very often, Mr. Baugh, we talk about agriculture, but we don't, I think, in my mind, and I know that even here on Farm Talk, we don't often talk about fisheries, but how does that segment of the sector factor in the conversations that are set to take place here over this week?
1: Well, for us, when we say agriculture, we include fisheries, everything. And under our 25 by 25 plus 5 for the region, which is our region's aim to reduce our food import bill, the fishery sector plays a prominent role. It plays a prominent role for many reasons. One, it touches the life of a lot of rural households, mostly the ones that live on the coastline. Two, the blue economy and the thought thereof presents several opportunities that we can take advantage of. And three, it's one of the areas that allows us to have new industries or create new industries, whether it just be regular fishing or the value added that comes with it. Our member states have been

0: And fishing, if we were to look at it directly, I mean, a lot of projects that we have going on, trying to build capacity, trying to show new products, and just get a greater involvement and a larger of piece of the economic pie for our fisher folk. So it is a part of our overall focus, our overall intention to really grow the food system, and as I said, to just give a little much more to the rural families who are the ones who are the backbone, the real workers in the food system.
1: Thank you so very much for that. Let me say good morning now to Odine Bernard. Odine, how are you?
2: Hi, I'm doing great. How are you?
1: I am great as well. I want to start by finding out from you, how does the Jamaica 4-H Clubs view this Caribbean Week of Agriculture and its importance?
2: I think it couldn't be at a better time. The Caribbean Week of Agriculture, it's a wonderful opportunity for us as stakeholders not to just meet and network, but to also find solutions to the problems that we are having surrounding agriculture and all agri-related activities. So I do believe it's a wonderful initiative that is really at the right time, right place, and we're just making the best of it.
1: All right. Can you hold for us, Odine? We're going to take the break. We're taking a commercial break, and then we will pick up right after we come back with you for a couple of minutes, and then we're going to go to our regular feature, the Rural Report with Clinton Pickering. Later on, we're going to be having conversation with Joseph Giles, Chief Executive Officer of the National Irrigation Commission. And then we have Grow, Protect, and Harvest with H&L. We're joined by Odine Bradshaw, General Manager, H&L Agro Retail and Wholesale. Let's take the break.
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5: Let's rejoin Althea. Hey, Althea.
1: Hey, Shivani, let me tell you, my brother, I'm having so much fun here. I wish you had traveled down with me. I am having lots of conversation here on location. And, you know, it does tell you that people are interested in what is happening in the agriculture and fisheries sector, but working to make the changes that are important. So I have with me Sean Baugh, Program Manager, Agricultural and Agro-Industrial Development with CARICOM on the line, Odine Bernard. And let me just get at least one more question in with Odine before we have to go over to Clinton Pickering. What are you hoping to take away from this event, Odine? Odine?
2: Right, sorry. I'm
1: asking what is Jamaica 4-H Clubs hoping to take away from this experience at Caribbean Week of Agriculture?
2: Okay, from the Caribbean Week of Agriculture, Jamaica 4-H Club is pretty much building on our mandate of providing agricultural opportunities for our youth in agriculture. We have a wonderful display in the exhibition village showcasing different drones, surveillance drones, spraying drones. We have a road tower, and just encouraging youth, showing them that it's not just about the manual labor. We're moving into a more modern type of agriculture, showing them the agricultural tech that we have available. And we would have even partnered with some of our colleagues from overseas, both regionally and internationally, where we have so much on display. We have a grow fridge, we have a freeze dryer, as I mentioned, different drones,

0: There's so much. And it's so fascinating, and the opportunities is endless. So I know that for the younger folk, it really shows them that the different avenues that you can take to get involved in agriculture, very lucrative.
1: The world is really their oyster, Odin. I have to go, but thank you so very much. I will do a follow-up conversation with you once we have gotten through this week to see, you know, what it is that you're taking to the table as you continue those conversations. Thank you so very much for joining us.
0: Thank you for having me out here.
1: A pleasure. Odin Bernard, Manager Business and Entrepreneurship Development with the Jamaica 4-H Clubs. We are heading over now to Clinton Pickering with the Rural Report. Good morning, Clinton.
2: Good morning, Afia.
1: Well, how are you, my brother?
2: You know, of course, that agriculture is a great partner to tourism, right?
1: Yes.
2: Okay, well, yesterday was World Tourism Day, but for us in Jamaica, it was the start of Tourism Awareness Week. And the activities all started here in Montego Bay, which is acknowledged to be the tourism capital. There are a number of activities taking place this week here in Montego Bay, starting with a Thanksgiving service at the Faith Temple Assemblies of God Church yesterday, with a packed congregation of officials from the Ministry of Tourism and its agencies, as well as tourism partners from the hotel and other sectors, as well as the police. Young people from tourism action clubs in St. James will join members of other clubs at Sanders Young People on Wednesday for a Tourism A1 Youth Forum. Then on Thursday, it's back in Montego Bay for the Jamaica Center for Tourism Innovation, Hospitality and Tourism A1 Forum for Tourism Stakeholders at the Mobe Convention Center. Okay, that's good news. Now for some sad news. The tourism family is in mourning over the passing at the weekend of Richard Burke, whose 44 years journey in the hospitality and tourism industry saw him managing hotels in Negril, Hotelier's, Falmouth and Montego Bay. He also served as president of the Trelawny Chamber of Commerce, and at the time of his passing, he was managing director of a destination management company, Amstar DMC Jamaica. Richard is survived by another veteran tourism executive, his wife Carol, and their daughter Samantha. Now, since we're on the matter of mourning, the Hastings Baptist Church in Trelawny was packed for the service of Thanksgiving to send off former counselor and well-loved businessman of this side, Clifton Browning. The 94-year-old was a counselor for the Wakefield Division in the Trelawny Parish Council from 1974 to 1977, having been defeated in his second run at the polls by the man whom he had previously beaten. Affectionately known as Papa Brownie, he was also a successful farmer with a big farm in Tossfield and was highly regarded for his philanthropy.

0: whom he was making plans to officially launch her professional singing career. Well, I take no pleasure in noting that while family and friends in the East are still faced with a shortage of water, here in the West we are being showered almost daily. But weather's good. The folks in West Green, Montego Bay, and those in Lucy, Hanover, are pondering when they might be impacted by the next flooding of their respective communities. But, more importantly, when will measures be put in place to alleviate the problem? Both communities had flooding last week after heavy rainfall, with landslides in sections of the Hanover. Finally, we're now into the fourth week of the new school term, and there are schools still looking for staff to fill vacancies. Among them, Anchovy and Irwin High Schools in Montego Bay and Rosie's High School in Lucy, Hanover. And that's it for me. Althea, enjoy your stay in my parish. God bless you.
1: Oh, bless you, my brother. I'm already enjoying my stay in your parish. I don't know how they're going to tear me away from it.
0: Okay.
1: Clinton Pickering there with the Rural Report, as we're also joined now by Dana Lynn Swaby, and she is from the Network of Rural Women Producers. She is project manager. Dana Lynn will tell us which project she is project manager for, which I figure it is going to be more than one. But we also still have with us Sean Ball, who is program manager, agricultural and agro-industrial development with CARICOM. He kindly consented to just stay with us, right, Sean? Thank you very much. All right, so Dana Lynn, let me turn the spotlight on the rural, the Network of Rural Women Producers. Do you want me to take a break, Shavoni?
2: We could, yes, Althea.
1: All right, let me just clear a few commercials while Dana Lynn gets settled.
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4: All right, so we are trying to get all of the information or as much of it as we can out of our time here in Trelawney. So joining us now, Dana Lynn Swaby, and Dana Lynn is project manager with the Jamaica Network of Rural Women Producers. And standing by is Odine Bradshaw. She joins me in another 3 minutes. So Dana Lynn only has 3 minutes with me this morning, but we'll have other occasions to speak. Why is the Jamaica Network of Rural Women Producers at Caribbean Week in Agriculture?
5: Thank you for having me, Alfie. Good morning to your listeners. Well, the Jamaica Network of Rural Women Producers, I will say, is the premier organization in Jamaica championing the advocacy for rural women, promoting economic empowerment, and also the resilience building framework for our local economy and communities upheld by our rural women. Saying this too, within the framework of 2026, as declared by the United Nations FAO as the International Year of the Woman Farmer, which means globally we have to center the role of the rural women, recognizing the vital role that they play within the agri-food system, as they say it. And so, with CWA being the premier regional conference on agriculture, it's very important that we are here, not just demonstrating or showcasing our presence, but also placing our rural women at the center of dialogues, looking at livelihood transformation, especially off the back of Hurricane Melissa. We have not one, but two technical sessions this Thursday, at 10:45 a.m., looking at the resilience building process of our women. So we'll be hearing directly from the stakeholders within the agriculture sectors, our woman farmers, our rural women producers, voices of the soil, looking at the face of resilience. And we're also centering the dialogue around some of our international financing institutions and development partners, looking at how we can advance financing for the sustainability of women-led agribusinesses. So of course, we're very happy that we are active participants at CWA and placing the rural women directly in the line of engagement with stakeholders across government, across private sector, and across our, and across the development community as well.
4: Have you taken to CWA some of the rural women farmers, or is it just the top management of your organization?
5: There's no top management. Rural women, Althea, you know you're speaking to a rural woman from the breadbasket parish of St. Elizabeth.
4: That's right.
5: Born, daughter of a farmer, daughter of rural women producers. My great-grandmother used to be a thatchmaker weaving baskets. My grandmother sold in the market, my mother with her. So rural women through and through, Althea. And so we have over 20 of our ladies coming in this week. And as I said before, we'll be having some of them sharing the platform, participating in the dialogue as panelists in these conversations as well. So we're not just onlookers here.

0: quite well. I'm going to come back to you at some other point in time, Dana Lynn, because we have to go over to Odine Bradshaw. But thank you so very much. I know we'll have many occasions to speak. We'll be here until Wednesday, so maybe I can squeeze you in for
1: please do. Absolutely. So much to share, but thank you so much.
0: All right,
1: for having me sing.
0: A pleasure. Dana Lynn Swaybe from the Jamaica Network of Rural Women Producers. She's project manager, talking about the kind of work that is going to be undertaken and rooted in resilience, moving from what you say it is, rhetoric to action, livelihood recovery. That is all that is going on. Dana Lynn, don't move. We break at 6 o'clock. Everybody have a seat. Have a seat over there. We're going to put Odine in this chair, and then we can continue our conversation. Sean Baugh stays with us. He is from CARICOM. He is a program manager, agricultural and agro-industrial development. We're turning the spotlight now on the work that is being done by one of our big partners for our opportunity to be here, and that is H&L Agro. Grow, protect, and harvest with H&L is what we're doing at this time. And let me tell you, Odine Bradshaw reached from long time. She got here very early. So I really do appreciate that, Odine. Odine is General Manager, H&L Agro Retail. And this segment of Farm Talk in Sunnyside Up is brought to you by H&L Agro, Grow, Protect, and Harvest. Odine, I'm so excited about having this conversation. Let me start with this question. The opening ceremony yesterday was a very exciting affair. It was the precursor for what I know is going to be an exciting week. What are you hoping that this week will bring?
2: Thanks, Altair. Good morning. Good morning to everyone in Raiderland. As it relates to the opening ceremony yesterday, it has been a great one. I've heard about it. I wasn't there in person, but my colleagues were there. And I know in terms of when regional partners get together, it's always something good, because we have some experience that are unique to us. And with this level of commitment and also conversation happening, I know that they will earmark some of these challenges. And the outcome that I'm looking at is to where what's next in terms of solutions and how together as a people or a region we can come together to face these challenges and also bring forth good solutions that will work.
0: I think from where I sit, I have an understanding that input suppliers such as your organization make a real difference in the agriculture and fisheries sector. How important is the work that you do on the ground with the farmers and the fishers?
2: It is. And for us as private sector, our reach is really global. And as we traverse across the region and also other countries, we look at what is happening in the developing countries. For us, we have an understanding of what is happening locally, and we saw our opportunity is to look at what will make a difference to the farmers and the lives of the persons who are feeding us. And with that, we continue to bring solutions that will make a difference and also to impact the agricultural sector in a way that transform it and grow it. Because we just not here to make money or profit, but also to help to stabilize the industry and grow the industry as we look at nation building along with food security.
0: Sean Baugh, can agriculture survive without organizations like H&L Agro?
3: No. And I tell you what, the private sector plays a critical role for us in developing the sector, just as it does in any other industry. Because, again, we're a science, and the products and the services that are developed has to be administered by someone that's not only government. Mm-hmm. And that's where the private sector bridges that gap. It's more than just a middleman, it's just more than an input, but a critical element in the overall process, because our extension officers can't be everywhere. Our extension officers won't know everything, and that's where the private sector working with us, we get a better reach, we get a better understanding. The efficiencies that the private sector brings allows us to bring prices down. So what goes to the end user is what they're looking for. So the role that the private sector, similar to H&L True Value, that they bring is really important to us. So the private sector is a great and a big crucial partner to the sector. All
2: right. And just to add, Altair, while Sean Baugh and I go way back, just to let you know, 4 years ago when we enter into expanding as a regional company, Sean Baugh, through his effort, was one of the partners that we work with.

0: in Guyana to ensure that we set up our establishment there. And again, they are doing tremendous work at CARICOM to ensure that partners like us get the leverage that we need across the Caribbean region so that we can bring forth what works for Jamaica and also what will work for the Caribbean as a wider country or network.
1: I don't think I could have written a better script than the one that is playing out here this morning, because Sean is staying with us for full show, and I didn't even know all of this background that you're talking about. But for those of listening who may not be familiar with the work that is being done by H&L Agro, tell us about the business and what you actually do.
0: Okay, so H&L Agro is a leading distributor of agricultural input supplies in Jamaica, not just for agricultural purposes, but also we bring forth public health solutions, but we're focusing on the agricultural supplies today. So we do have a network of stores that consists of 12 in terms of how they're actually, sorry, six in terms of how they're actually structured, three standalone stores and three consolidated stores. We're also represented in all the Rapid True Value stores. You'll have solutions there. And we're a part of the Hardware and Lumber group of companies. Now, outside of just selling to our end users, which are farmers, we also have a strong network in terms of the wholesale arm of the business that deals with our resellers and the larger estates and so forth. With that comes with the business development officers, along with agronomists and also the marketing team that will help to ensure that the products are well positioned and persons know of what it is supposed to be used for, or it should be used, along with the pre and post sales activities that goes with it. For us, it's not just only to sell, but also to ensure that our end users have full understanding of what they are using, because these are not just simple products that persons will take off the shelf and use day to day. It's something that brings some level of science behind it, and how it should be used, and also when it should be used is critical. Now, through Hardware and Lumber, outside of what we are doing now in Jamaica, we have expanded regionally, and we have representation in Guyana and Trinidad, and to come, you'll hear about Suriname and Belize also, and that's how we're taking it in terms of the regional development. We have looked at different areas that need support, and outside of just chemical seeds and so forth, we are bringing through the equipment line that will help in terms of the labor shortages. I'm sure that came up in your discussions earlier, along with what is happening globally with climate change and how we have to position ourselves to ensure that we can really survive and stabilize as it is in food security, and that's our mission.
1: Let us expand that a little bit. This whole issue of equipment that is going to make life easier, or making life easier for our farmers out there in the field. Why did you all decide to go down that road?
0: Because we listen. We're always on the ground. And as an active farmer, I always say that when I have the opportunity, we understand the challenges. We don't just look at opportunities or what's happening globally. It has to make sense for us. It has to make a difference to the life of the farmers. So we understand that in Jamaica, while we have an aging group of farmers, right? The younger persons who are coming in, they're going to use the machete and hoe, while that has its place in agriculture. They want to interface and interact with technology. And this is what is actually setting the developing countries apart from the developed country apart from the developing countries. We understand our terrains. It's not going to facilitate a huge tractor and so forth. So we have gone into handheld tractors. This can do multiple, these are multi-purpose use in terms of from land prep to harvesting. We have gone into battery-operated sprayers. We have gone into other things that will make a difference, because you cannot get labor in Jamaica at a cost
1: it's
0: that
1: difficult.
0: Will really
1: yes.
0: give you a return on your investment,
1: right.
0: because persons are actually outpricing their services to you. And with that, we have to be mindful. So when you bring in motorized equipment into the pool, it's more efficient, it's more cost effective, and it's also better in terms of your reliance in terms of what you need to do now. Agriculture is not tomorrow, later, next week. It's a now job. So if I need to weed, it has to be now.
1: have to reference a conversation that I had with your CEO last evening, because I met him, had conversation with him. And one of the things that he was talking about is the scale at which our farmers produce. And I imagine that this kind of equipment will help them to upscale their operations.
0: Yes, we often speak about productivity, and sometimes persons don't look at what they are actually saying is the maximum that you get out of anything that you, a piece of land or whatever you put into it. And again, you'll find that we have mainly small to medium-sized growers operating on quarter acre or less than half acres there. So you have to understand that they have to maximize. And what is happening is that it's not just a monocrop cultivation. Right. It's a lot of things happening there because it's a survival thing. So with that, you would have to look at the challenges and also look at where they are to help them in a way to maximize that productivity.
1: All right, we're going to break away because we're heading back to the studios for the news and the weather with Paula Ann. But this really is a lightning conversation that we're having this morning. I have with me Odine Bradshaw, General Manager, H&L Agro Retail and Wholesale. And after the news, we'll talk about some of the challenges that the farmers have been facing and how H&L Agro has been helping them to address these. Plus, we'll also have staying with us Sean Baugh, Program Manager, Agricultural and Agro-Industrial Development with CARICOM. So lots of more conversation to come. We're, as we'd say, milking every minute out of the conversation time this morning here on Farm Talk. Let's take that break.
2: Boy, Mel, we take over my farm. What we can do?
3: Mikey, I don't worry about weeds again. H&L Agro have a line of herbicides from Pilar Quim. 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It kills grass weed and broadleaf weed too.
2: In a cabbage?
3: Yes, in a cabbage. 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The same Pilargola can use in scallion and onion too.
2: Really?
3: Yes, really.
2: Make we go down to H&L Agro right now and get the Pilargola herbicide.
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8: Good morning. It's Monday, the 28th of September, 2026. I'm Paula Ann Porter-Jones, and these are the latest stories from the Radio Jamaica News Center. This newscast is brought to you by Quartz, bringing value home. Members of the legal fraternity are following through on their decision to withdraw their services from all criminal courts across the island today. The protest is in response to what they describe as the rigidity of the Firearms Act. The attorneys say they will continue their protest tomorrow by withdrawing their services from all gun courts island-wide. The decision was finalized yesterday at a meeting, which included a vote on the way forward. President of the Advocates Association, Tamika Harris, says a decision will be made at the end of tomorrow's protest on the next step.
9: And that is because we are cognizant of the fact that there are vulnerable persons who are before the court that may necessarily cause too much disruption. And whilst we are actively advocating for changes, we do not want to contribute to the backlog that we are complaining about. So it's 2 days for now. What we will sustain our advocacy until we have changes.
8: President of the Advocates Association, Tamika Harris. And human rights lobby group Jamaicans for Justice is throwing its full support behind the attorneys continuing their protest over the controversial Firearms Act this week. Executive Director of JFJ, Mikkel Jackson, says the organization supports the move, given the urgency of the issues confronting the criminal justice system. She says the government should make clear when the sections of contention in the legislation will be addressed.
10: We take note of the meeting that was held with the Justice Minister and the associations last week, but a meeting in and of itself is not reform if no definitive timeline was given for the amendments the government itself said are under review. So I think very clearly the government needs to take heed and set a timeline within which the review would be done and ensure that due consideration is done of the proposals that the associations will be making.
8: Ms. Jackson says JFJ has submitted a letter reiterating its concerns about the act, along with proposals for changes. The letter was sent to the Ministers of National Security and Justice, as well as members of both Houses of Parliament. Ms. Jackson outlined some of the JFJ's proposals.
10: The act should ensure that children are not subject to the prescribed minimums. That's one provision that JFJ, we will be calling for and we raised in our letter. Secondly, the plea negotiation framework that allows a judge in appropriate cases to go below the prescribed mandatory minimum should be addressed, because right now, for example, Section 5 is excluded from being considered for the judges to be able to go below the prescribed minimums. And the government can't, on one hand, asking for more pleas to be entered, but at the same time, tying the hands of the judge.
8: Executive Director of JFJ, Mikkel Jackson. The organization is also calling for a general safety valve that restores judicial discretion where the interest of justice requires it. The first set of Ghanaian healthcare workers to arrive in Jamaica will be deployed to regional health authorities across the island after landing last night. The government welcomed the Ghanaian healthcare workers as part of ongoing efforts to strengthen the country's healthcare workforce and support the delivery of quality services. Health Minister Dr. Christopher Tufton says the 43 nurses arrived at Norman Manley International Airport in Kingston following the signing of a bilateral health cooperation agreement between both countries earlier this year. He says the agreement should eventually see 400 healthcare workers being deployed to Jamaica.
11: This is an important step forward in what has been announced in the past, which is to help to develop local capacity through initiatives like the Barwin Scholarship, but where we don't have the specialist nurses or doctors, as the case may be, we would exercise our options to engage our friendly foreign partners, and in this case, South-South cooperation through an MOU with Ghana and Jamaica. So this is the first, it will not be the last. We will, however, manage the process and hopefully we'll see the integration being smooth.
8: Dr. Tufton says progress is being made in other areas as well, with additional arrangements being made for specialists from overseas.
11: We have MOUs now with India. We have a technical delegation that's coming from the Philippines, and also an MOU signed with Nigeria. And all told, what this will mean is, again, more collaboration through South-South cooperation, because we have a problem, we have a challenge. The challenge is we don't have the local expertise at the level of specialist nurses in this instance, and we just can't train them fast enough to fill some of the gaps in the system. And so this is the option that we have to exercise. As we build out more hospitals, provide more beds, more operating theaters, more ICU, whether it is at Western Child and Adolescent, Spanish Town or otherwise, we are going to need the personnel.
8: Health Minister Dr. Christopher Tufton. 6 in every 10 Hurricane Melissa insurance claims from Jamaica's tourism sector remain unresolved, according to a survey by the Jamaica Hotel and Tourist Association. The finding comes as the insurance industry reaches its own end of September target to settle most Melissa claims. Details from Prince Moore.
12: The JHTA says more than 8 in 10 tourism operators surveyed submitted claims, and only 39% say their claims have been fully settled and paid. The association says 7 in 10 claimants report deductions above what their policies provide under the average clause. Around one-third say those deductions exceed 40% of the value of their claims. The JHDA says two-thirds of operators expect to recover less than 75% of their losses, while only one reported an expectation of full recovery. The association says delays are being attributed by insurers to the complexity of claims and a shortage of licensed property adjusters. JHTA President Brian Heron says the issue is not access to insurance, but the speed and amount of payments being made. The association is calling for insurers to publicly report outstanding claims and provide affected businesses with timelines for resolution. The JHTA also says 28% of hotels are yet to reopen following Hurricane Melissa. Prince Moore, Radio Jamaica News.
8: Thank you, Prince. And finally, water levels at two major water storage facilities serving the corporate area remain under pressure, with the Mona Reservoir still below 40% capacity. The National Water Commission's latest figures show Mona at 34.1%, holding about 275.6 million gallons of water. Hermitage Dam is at 40.3%, with approximately 158.4 million gallons in storage. The reduced storage comes as the NWC continues to manage water supplies during the current dry conditions. The utility provider is urging customers to conserve water as it monitors storage levels and the availability of water across the corporate area. And now to end this newscast, the main points. Members of the legal fraternity following through on decision to withdraw services from all criminal courts across the island today. First set of Ghanaian healthcare workers to be deployed to regional health authorities across the island after landing last night. JHTA survey shows 6 in every 10 Hurricane Melissa insurance claims from Jamaica's tourism sector remain unresolved. Water levels at two major water storage facilities serving the corporate area remain low, with Mona Reservoir still below 40% capacity. That's the 6 o'clock news, brought to you by Quartz, bringing value home. It's now 10 minutes after 6.
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0: 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Weather report.
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7: All right, so we're into the final segment of Farm Talk in Sunnyside Up for today as we continue our broadcast from the Caribbean Week of Agriculture at the Ocean Coral Spring Resort in Trelawney. And as we told you earlier in the morning, we'll be speaking with agricultural leaders, farmers, policymakers, researchers, investors, and other key stakeholders to discuss how, as a region, we can strengthen our food systems and advance agricultural development. We have with us Odine Bradshaw, General Manager, H&L Agro Retail and Wholesale, and also with us is Sean Baugh, Program Manager, Agricultural and Agro-Industrial Development with CARICOM. Odine, what are some of the challenges farmers have been facing? You mentioned, of course, labor, but what are some of the other challenges, and how does H&L Agro help them address some of these challenges?
8: Okay, so in terms of looking at challenges, Althea, access to finance in terms of water availability, also labor, I spoke about that earlier. And the list goes on in terms of the post-harvesting solutions and support in terms of storage and all of that. Now, in terms of the production side, H&L has been involved in terms of getting solutions that will aid in advancing their agricultural work. In terms of selling products such as herbicides, seeds, fertilizers, biostimulants, and so forth. So we would have looked at it not just in terms of just regular items, but what will work for the tropics in terms of the day-to-day challenges there. And seed is one of the big items for us, because the first sign of really being productive or successful is what you use. Your land preparation is critical, along with the input of your seeds. So for us, those two key items is what we are using to help to transform or to guide our farmers. We do have hybrid seeds and seeds that are very much tolerant to some of the challenges that is happening now in terms of climate change, heat tolerant, and also seeds that will also already designed to combat some of the diseases that they will face in terms of fungal diseases, bacteria diseases, and viruses. So again, that is what some of the things that we are doing in terms of looking at solutions that we can immediately use to address some of the concerns or challenges that farmers are having.
7: Are you finding that farmers are reaching out to you more now that they're going through this extended period of drought, and some of them really are losing their crops?
8: They are. And again, I said to my board of directors last week, this year has not been normal. Yes, last year we looked at Hurricane Melissa, and even Q1, Q2, CC will speak about that, and FAO spoke about it in terms of the aftermath and the effect on the agricultural sector. 20% decline in Q1 2026 is significant, and when you
7: absolutely.
8: Look at it in terms of moving into Q2 and mid Q3, when you looked at it, it wasn't hurricane, but it was more the El Nino effects.
7: Yes.
8: And again, that comes with a whole spiral of challenges: access to water, lack of land preparation happening, seeds being planted and then they go back to the earth. And looking at it, the amount of wildfires, unusual areas. When you hear of fires happening in St. Mary, Portland, it is alarming, because those aren't areas that usually have
7: those kinds of
8: fires.
7: Issues.
8: You normally center it into Clarendon, St. Elizabeth, but now you're seeing it into other areas. So it is telling in terms of what climate change, the effects of climate change is having on this island, along with other concerns and challenges that are there.
7: I'm actually glad you have raised that, because very often when we hear about the fires, we tend to think that people have started the fires, but sometimes it's Flint that starts those fires, and then these fires can burn out of control. Let me ask Sean, what have you been seeing across the Caribbean region? Are they having these kinds of challenges as well?
9: It's across the region. It's really across the region. And as I'm listening to Dean speak, I'm like, wow, this is real. And I mean, it just emphasizes the importance that we move together as a region, because the problems are similar. The solutions that we need will require a collective approach. I mean, yes, the drought has been, it's been almost devastating in some areas. And every country, as I said before, has activated a drought management plan. We're seeing some areas getting some rains, but it's just not enough. Just not enough. Mm-hmm. And even if you look at the international reports, El Nino has just been devastating.
7: And when I think, Odine, I want to go back to the point that you were making in terms of the figures coming out of those quarters. Are we likely to see more people moving into other areas of agriculture, like hydroponics and aquaponics?
8: And
7: that's how, and what kind of response is your company making to those inquiries?
8: As a matter of fact, I'll tell you, you're in our boardroom. Now we have to look at it in terms of what are the solutions, what is it we need to do, because we, in terms of what they are projecting, is that this thing won't end until next year. Mm-hmm. So we will face some of it in the coming year. And we would have seen the activation of the drought mitigation response. It comes with, in terms of water harvesting, so of course we're into the pan liners, we're into the greenhouse structure in terms of bringing on shade cloths and other materials that are needed. We're into other areas that look at hydroponics and so forth. So there are a range of solutions, but not everyone will have access to it, because it takes financing, it takes a lot of input in terms of financial input. So what we're doing in on the lower scale of things is also looking at, again, I spoke about it, drought tolerant seeds. We're looking at it in terms of you will have to educate farmers, instead of doing 3 acres, 4 acres, let us do half acre.
10: That's
8: because
10: right.
8: at the same time, you might get the same results in terms of productivity
10: right.
8: if you try to do 3 acres in terms of financing it and that coverage. So again, it speaks about re-educating, and that is where our agronomists, a lot of time persons don't really recognize the kind of work that they do in mm-hmm. terms of help to steward and guide our farmers along that part. So we have looked at the solutions in terms of greenhouse and also protective, I'll say protective agriculture, mm-hmm. and that's the word that they have access to use, because not every structure is a greenhouse, right? And also looking at it in terms of hydroponics and other methods that can be used, including increasing the use of our biostimulants, and also in a way that is structured that won't create more harm in terms

0: terms of the finished product, because a lot of times persons overuse our biostimulants, and then you have a post-harvest implication. Those produce cannot stand up in terms of after reaping. You have to consume them quickly, and that is where you always have the effects around the heightening of prices. So we want to ensure that the shelf life is maintained post-harvest.
1: That's right.
0: Again, we are looking at educating how you use these biostimulants, how you use these fertilizers, how you utilize the other inputs to come together to ensure that it is something that will work the while of having.
1: Listen to me. When I think of some of what is missing from the market now, for example, I long to eat a piece of lettuce. It is, look at Lena Lynn over there. She's agreeing with me. I have farmer's market at 32 Lindus Road, and that one piece of lettuce is at the farmer's market. And it's because of what has been happening with El Nino. Please permit me to just say happy birthday, happy 74th birthday to a loving mother, grandmother, and great-grandmother, Mrs. Dorian Edwards in Brayton, St. Catherine, from your children, Markland, Marie, Martel, and Martina. I hear Markland is planning for me if I don't give the greetings. So because I don't want Markland to plan to come for me, I'm making sure that I send out these birthday greetings. The grandchildren are Janae, Khadijah, Kiki, Jean and Essay, and great-grandchildren Nyla and Mathias with lots of love. So happy 74th birthday to Mrs. Dorian Edwards. All right, so I want to find out from you, other than the equipment that you spoke about earlier, is there any product or innovation that you're particularly excited about?
0: Yes, so here, and I have to come back to Caribbean Week of Agriculture, we are actually promoting our Pilar Star, given the sensitivity of other active ingredients, which I

0: an alternative product in terms of its benefit to controlling weeds, systemic control, along with in terms of the impact on the environment is not that harsh and will give minimal impact as compared to the other two active ingredients that the region is closely monitoring. Some countries have already banned those products and some are actually looking at restricting the use of those products. So again, we want to highlight and showcase the Pilar Star as an alternative solution to some of the challenges that farmers are having in their weed control aspect of it. Here in Jamaica, we have launched recently a couple of other products, and I'd want to use this forum to let persons know that we have brought back on board the spinosad, and it's in the form of the Pilar Trust. A lot of persons would use to the tracer. We have brought back the spinosad on board, and of course Altair in the coming forums or other interviews you'll hear the agronomist speaks about this, but for CWA it's all about Pilar Star for H&L Agro.
1: All right, so I'm almost entirely out of time, but I wanted, Sean, before you leave, to find out from you, what are you hoping will be some of the takeaways from Caribbean Week of Agriculture?
2: For us, we're looking at two main takeaways, and it's the core of our business. The first is to gather technical information, all stakeholders, just like how Odine spoke about, really to gather technical information that and bring the level of productivity to your agri-enterprise, to your farm, whether it be a backyard farm, a kitchen garden, a major enterprise, or that enterprise that feeds your family. And secondly, we want some form of business where people can get contracts, people can get connections, and they make money. Those are the two simple takeaways we want, because at the end of the day, our approach is one that it must reach the person who matters most. And everything that we do is geared towards the farmer, the agripreneur, the agroprocessor, the trader, and we want to improve the value chain. And everybody gets technical information, what leads to them making money. That's the takeaway we want from a regional approach and makes us even closer together. That's what we really want to take away to be for us.
1: And same question to you. From your perspective, what are you hoping that those of us who are here at Caribbean Week of Agriculture will take away from the event?
0: Well, for us, we look at this forum or this conference as one that the head of different organizations, the movers and shakers across the regions as it relates to agriculture, they're all here, and we'd want to understand, yes, we identified already the challenges, the solutions, but the how will we implement or get this into action so that 5 years' time we're not speaking about them, but we're speaking about the success story and beyond in terms of what's next. Because the challenges will recreate, they will come out in different ways, and you'll find new challenges arising. But in terms of collectively as a regional people, how are we going to lobby at the different levels in terms of what we need to do to sustain agriculture locally. And of course, networking, understanding, meet and greet persons who we can do business with, along with looking at what their situation is and how H&L can also help to stem the challenges or to bring solutions to them.
1: All right, thank you so very much. And that brings the curtains down on this edition of Farm Talk in Sunnyside Up. What a morning we've had. So much conversation, so much information, so much to learn, so much to do, so much to see. And we have to jump into action. Whether you are a backyard gardener or you

0: I'll be here every day until Wednesday. So I expect if you come back every day till Wednesday. So he'll be doing that for us. But I really want to say a big thank you to Horace Cook on location with us. Horace is doing all 3 days with us. A little later on, he's on duty here again. I'll be here with him for that when Two Live Crew passes through. In the studios, we have Shavoni and Paula Ann. Thank you. Big thank you to Celise Pinnock as well. Thanks to the Ministry of Agriculture, Fisheries and Mining, H&L Agro, National Irrigation Commission, the Jamaica Social Investment Fund, the Jamaica 4-H Clubs, the Jamaica Pig Farmers Association, Newport First Sand Jamaica Limited, Lewis Scotch Nursery, and St. Jago Farm and Hardware Supplies. We'll be back tomorrow with more farm talk in Sunnyside Up. Have a great day, my friends.
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4: This is Starscope for Monday, September 28. Aries, you may encounter a power struggle today. Resist jumping to conclusions, though. Things may not be as they seem. There is more than meets the eye. Taurus, spend part of today tending to your home or anywhere that you consider your safe space. Maybe declutter a cupboard, water the garden, or do the dishes that have been piling up in the sink. Gemini, the only constant in this life is change. Don't resist it. Prepare and start today. Cancer, be choosy about who you spend your time with today. Ask yourself, does this person reduce my stress or add to it? Leo, if you've been taking on other people's problems, now is the time to release them. Come home to yourself. Virgo, remember, lumps of coal put under pressure become diamonds. Can you embrace the stress? When pursuing your dreams, pressure is a privilege. Libra, use your charm, finesse, and beauty for good today. A word or thoughtful gesture could brighten someone's day, and you never know how impactful your actions might be. Scorpio, release whatever has been holding you back. It will make space for new, more aligned things to grow in your life. Sagittarius, heed any warning signs that you get today, and help others if you can. Your assistance could make a huge positive difference in somebody else's day. Capricorn, there is a difference between going the extra mile and overextending yourself. When you feel like you've hit the edge of your boundaries, honor that. Aquarius, you may be drowning in work or commitments recently. What can you do today that's just for you? Pisces, it might be a tumultuous time. Lots of emotions might get stirred up, but what kind of treasure has been unearthed in the process? Use this insight. It is invaluable. And if you are celebrating your birthday today, you're a natural heartbreaker. You have the ability to bewitch anyone, mind, body, and spirit. You'd likely make a great diplomat with your talent for relating to others and making them feel seen and heard. Even though you tend to get along with almost anyone, you never back down from a challenge, as long as it's worth your time and effort. You may be at the mercy of your passions, but this year asks you to aim that passion in more intentional directions, specifically toward the things in your life that you consider the most valuable. How can you nurture that which brings you health and happiness? Don't look back. You're not going that way.
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It is now 6:37 and we have been requested to announce the deaths of Ruby MacDonald, Daira Reynolds Hansen, and Carlene Naismith. Daira Rose Reynolds Hansen, late of Fairfield Mountain, Manchester, died on September 2, leaving 9 children, 17 grandchildren, 4 sisters, brother, and other relatives. The body of Daira Rose Reynolds Hansen leaves Lynn's funeral home to the Seventh-day Adventist Church, Spurtree, Manchester, on Sunday, October 4, for Thanksgiving service at 10 a.m. Interment in the Oaklawn Memorial Gardens, Dunsinane in Manchester. Ruby MacDonald, late of Cumberland, Clarendon, died on August 10, leaving 10 children, 49 grandchildren, 4 sisters, 3 brothers, and other relatives. The body of Ruby MacDonald leaves Lynn's funeral home to the New Testament Church of God, Cumberland, Clarendon, on Saturday, October 3, for Thanksgiving service at 10:30 a.m. Interment in the family plot, Cumberland, Clarendon. And Carlene Yvonne Naismith, late of Queens, New York, and Priory in St. Anne, died on August 30, leaving sister Veronica, brothers Dennis and Winston, and other relatives. The body of Carlene Yvonne Naismith leaves Sam Isaacson's son funeral home to the St. Andrew Parish Church in Halfway Tree on Friday, October 2, for funeral service at 11 a.m. Interment at Duffcott No. 1. 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
1: Regional efforts to strengthen food security and transform agriculture in the Caribbean will take center stage when Jamaica hosts the 20th Caribbean Week of Agriculture, CWA, from September 27 to October 2, under the theme, The New Face of Caribbean Food Systems. 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
5: A very good morning to you, Paula. Good morning to Siobhan. Good morning to the motoring public this morning. We are making our way along Spanish Town Road at this point, you know. And we are seeing that there's a long line of vehicles coming from the Porsche Simpson Miller Square, getting through the intersection with Waltham Park Road all the way down to the Maxfield Avenue intersection. And then if you're coming from East Avenue, we're seeing a flood of vehicles making their way up that area as well. Getting up Maxfield Avenue, we did not see much challenge for the motoring public, especially in the vicinity of Chisholm Avenue and the intersection with Lyndhurst Road. But we're noticing, however, that along Lyndhurst Road, a number of areas have been squared off. So there should be some road work taking place. So if you're using that area, please navigate very cautiously. Now, a little later on, we'll be heading to St. Thomas to link with Henry Shirley. We have Charles Lanneman as our broadcast engineer, and we are guided by JamNav, by Mona Geoinformatics, knowing the way. So until the next thing, Paula, it's right back to you.
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0: big one from, it's Jackson 5, isn't it?
1: The Jacksons.
0: The Jacksons. Me don't know the Jacksons different from Jackson 5. I think Jackson 5 was when the boys were young. And then maybe when they got big, not the boys, the kids were young. And then when they got big, they became the Jacksons, maybe. But anyway, that's the song.
1: You're
0: blast
1: it?
0: From the past. You're oldie, but goodie.
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1: 25 degrees Celsius in Cumberland, Clarendon. 10 minutes now to 7 o'clock, folks, as we step to music in the Love Spot. 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
0: Morning to Dr. Kevin Jones. He says the name, the Jackson 5, was tied to a label. He says, I'm to check it out. He says he's not sure, but as he remembers, it was tied to the Motown label. So when they changed from Motown, they couldn't keep the name.
3: Jackson.
0: Plus, Randy joined, so it wouldn't be 5 anymore. And so they became the Jacksons. That's all plausible. I'm going to check it out, Dr. Jones. Thanks.
3: Morning, Dr. Jones. 5 minutes to 7 o'clock, folks, as we stepped to music with the Caribbean beat. At the

Calypso King, the mighty sparrow, he died yesterday, age 81, and widely regarded as one of the most influential figures in Caribbean music. Enjoyed a spanning career for more than 7 decades, and he became known with his distinctive voice, sharp wit, and social and political commentary. Here is the mighty sparrow, Philip, my dear.

0: the king of Calypso, the mighty Sparrow, died yesterday at age 91. By the way, I saw a tweet from Sparks. She said, you know, RJ, I hope Sparrow popular in Jamaica, you know, with Calypso Corner.
1: Ah, morning, Sparky baby. I hear music on the street.
0: Love this melody. Let's step to the streets, folks, just ahead of Newsline 7 for another of our traffic reports. 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
2: Thank you very much, Siobhan. Now, Spanish Town Road is in overdraft from the 6 miles area all the way down to the Fesco gas station, where there is a trench across the road and that is slowing traffic, so expect delays in that area. And if you are coming along Mandela Highway, well, we're seeing that it's jam-packed from the Municipal Boulevard intersection. As a matter of fact, we're noticing that something is happening in that vicinity because motorists are coming from the eastern lane onto the westbound lane. We're not exactly seeing what is happening, but motorists, please,

0: Exercise caution and know that you are going to be in for delays, and this will take you all the way down to the 6 miles area. Shivani, back to you.
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4: Coming up now in Newsline 7, members of the legal fraternity following through on decision to withdraw their services from all criminal courts across the island today. First set of Ghanaian healthcare workers to be deployed to regional health authorities across the island after landing last night. JHTA survey shows that 6 in every 10 Hurricane Melissa insurance claims from Jamaica's tourism sector remain unresolved. Water levels at the two main water storage facilities serving the corporate area remain low, with the Mona Reservoir still below 40% capacity. And in the financial report at 7:15, Jamaica Broilers Forensic Review finds no further accounting irregularities. Newsline 7 is your 30-minute news package. 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The Financial Report. And we'll also have the Breakfast Sports Report brought to you by KFC's Big League Promotion. 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
4: I'm Paula Ann Porter-Jones, and these are the stories from the Radio Jamaica News Center. Members of the legal fraternity are following through on their decision to withdraw their services from all criminal courts across the island today. The protest is in response to what they describe as the rigidity of the Firearms Act. The attorneys say they will continue their protest tomorrow by withdrawing their services from all gun courts island-wide. The decision was finalized yesterday at a meeting, which included a vote on the way forward. President of the Advocates Association, Tamika Harris, says a decision will be made at the end of tomorrow's protest on the next step.
9: And that is because we are cognizant of the fact that there are vulnerable persons who are before the court that may necessarily cause too much disruption. And whilst we are actively advocating for changes, we do not want to contribute to the backlog that we are complaining about. So it's 2 days for now. Well, we will sustain our advocacy until we have changes.
4: President of the Advocates Association, Tamika Harris. And Ms. Harris is questioning the position taken by Government Senator Abka Fitzhenley on the Firearms Act. Senator Fitzhenley says there has been a significant reduction in murders since the legislation was passed. He argues that removing the mandatory minimum penalty, as some groups are advocating, would weaken the law. But Ms. Harris says the attorneys are not calling for weaker gun laws, but fairer laws. She maintains that a fair firearms law would not negatively affect the crime rate.
9: Our position does not affect the crime rate that he's referring to, the lower movement. We are particularly concerned about imitation firearms. An imitation firearm will not affect the murder rates. And we are concerned about

0: children before the court that are charged for toy guns. Now, toy guns and children at this moment wouldn't affect his murder rate. We have to be practical. There are different circumstances. Not all cases are the same. A judge must be able to decide who to punish and how to punish that person.
1: President of the Advocates Association, Tamika Harris. And human rights lobby group Jamaicans for Justice is throwing its full support behind attorneys continuing their protest over the controversial Firearms Act this week. Executive Director of JFJ, Mikkel Jackson, says the organization supports the move, given the urgency of the issues confronting the criminal justice system. She says the government should make clear when the sections of contention in the legislation will be addressed.
2: We take note of the meeting that was held with the Justice Minister and the associations last week, but a meeting in and of itself is not reform. If no definitive timeline was given for the amendments, the government itself said are under review. So I think very clearly the government needs to take heed and set a timeline within which the review would be done and ensure that due consideration is done of the proposals that the associations will be making.
1: Ms. Jackson says JFJ has submitted a letter reiterating its concerns about the act, along with proposals for changes. The letter was sent to the Ministers of National Security and Justice, as well as members of both Houses of Parliament. Ms. Jackson outlined some of the JFJ's proposals.
2: The act should ensure that children are not subject to the prescribed minimums. That's one provision that JFJ, we will be calling for and we raised in our letter. Secondly, the plea negotiation framework that allows a judge in appropriate cases to go below the prescribed mandatory minimum should be addressed, because right now, for example, Section 5 is excluded from being considered for the judges to be able to go below the prescribed minimums. And the government can't, on one hand, asking for more pleas to be entered, but at the same time, tying the hands of the judge.
1: Executive Director of JFJ, Mikkel Jackson. The organization is also calling for a general safety valve that restores judicial discretion where the interest of justice requires it. In the meantime, children's rights lobby group FIWI Children Foundation has added its voice to the calls for the firearms law to be amended. The foundation argues that it is particularly concerned about lengthy mandatory sentences for simple possession of a firearm where there may be no evidence that the weapon was used or discharged. FWCF says a 15-year sentence before consideration for parole could represent a significant portion of a child's development spent in custody. The foundation is calling for age-appropriate sentencing, greater judicial discretion, and consideration of individual circumstances. It also wants the government to establish a clear timeline for addressing concerns surrounding the legislation. FWCF says combating gun violence and protecting children's rights should not be treated as competing objectives. The first set of Ghanaian healthcare workers to arrive in Jamaica will be deployed to regional health authorities across the island after landing last night. The government welcomed the Ghanaian healthcare workers as part of ongoing efforts to strengthen the country's healthcare workforce and support the delivery of quality services. Health Minister Dr. Christopher Tufton says the 43 nurses arrived at Norman Manley International Airport in Kingston following the signing of a bilateral health cooperation agreement between both countries earlier this year. He says the agreement should eventually see 400 healthcare workers being deployed to Jamaica.
3: This is an important step forward in what has been announced in the past, which is to help to develop local capacity through initiatives like the Barwin Scholarship. But where we don't have the specialist nurses or doctors, as the case may be, we would exercise our options to engage our friendly foreign partners, and in this case, South-South cooperation through an MOU with Ghana and Jamaica. So this is the first. It will

0: not be the last. We will, however, manage the process and hopefully we'll see the integration being smooth.
1: Dr. Tufton says progress is being made in other areas as well, with additional arrangements being made for specialists from overseas.
0: We have MOUs now with India. We have a technical delegation that's coming from the Philippines, and also an MOU signed with Nigeria. And all told, what this will mean is, again, more collaboration through South-South cooperation, because we have a problem, we have a challenge. The challenge is we don't have the local expertise at the level of specialist nurses in this instance, and we just can't train them fast enough to fill some of the gaps in the system. And so this is the option that we have to exercise. As we build out more hospitals, provide more beds, more operating theaters, more ICU, whether it is at Western Child and Adolescent, Spanish Town, or otherwise, we are going to need the personnel.
1: Health Minister Dr. Christopher Tufton. 6 in every 10 Hurricane Melissa insurance claims from Jamaica's tourism sector remain unresolved, according to a survey by the Jamaica Hotel and Tourist Association. The finding comes as the insurance industry reaches its own end of September target to settle most Melissa claims. Details from Prince Moore.
2: The JHTA says more than 8 in 10 tourism operators surveyed submitted claims, and only 39% say their claims have been fully settled and paid. The association says 7 in 10 claimants report deductions above what their policies provide under the average clause. Around one-third say those deductions exceed 40% of the value of their claims. The JHTA says two-thirds of operators expect to recover less than 75% of their losses, while only one reported an expectation of full recovery. The association says delays are being attributed by insurers to the complexity of claims and a shortage of licensed property adjusters. JHTA President Brian Heron says the issue is not access to insurance, but the speed and amount of payments being made. The association is calling for insurers to publicly report outstanding claims

0: Water levels at two major water storage facilities serving the corporate area remain under pressure, with the Mona Reservoir still below 40% capacity. The National Water Commission's latest figures show Mona at 34.1%, holding about 275.6 million gallons of water. Hermitage Dam is at 40.3%, with approximately 158.4 million gallons in storage. The reduced storage comes as the NWC continues to manage water supplies during the current dry conditions. The utility provider is urging customers to conserve water as it monitors storage levels and the availability of water across the corporate area. And finally, the public response to cases of alleged sexual abuse against children is being questioned following the reported assault of a three-year-old girl in St. Anne. A 53-year-old man who police say is the child's cousin is accused in the case. Child and family therapist Dr. Beverly Scott says the reaction to these cases can be difficult to understand. The St. Anne case has also triggered renewed attention to incest. Police say the accused has no previous record of sexual assault, and official figures show 8 reported cases of incest in 2024 compared with 30 in 2016. However, officials caution that the lower number of reports may also reflect cases that remain unreported. Those are the stories from the Radio Jamaica News Desk at this time. 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Hal Shane Burke, what's your update?
1: Well, Paula, there's a disabled truck in the right lane just by the intersection of Mandela Highway and Municipal Boulevard, and that's heading towards the Spanish Down. So motorists using that area, you have to veer to your left to get through that intersection. Twickenham Park Road is offering good movement, so too is Spanish Down Bypass right up to the intersection with Port Henderson Road. Port Henderson Road is a minefield of potholes that you navigate to get onto Lakesven Road, and Grange Lane looking good for movement all the way down to the intersection with Municipal Boulevard. Paula, back to you.
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3: The time by Benjamin's Honey Time is
0: 15 minutes after 7, time for the financial report. Jamaica Broilers Group says an independent forensic review into accounting irregularities previously identified in its U.S. operations has found no additional transactions or accounting irregularities. More in this report.
4: The company says the review of electronic communications has been completed, with the findings disclosed to the board and its external auditors. It says based on the review, no further adjustments or disclosures are required to the company's consolidated financial statements. Meanwhile, an independent review of Jamaica Broilers' corporate governance framework has also been completed. The board will meet in the coming weeks to examine the findings and determine what remedial measures should be implemented. The company says it has already strengthen financial oversight, including establishing a group finance committee, enhancing reconciliation and reporting controls, and engaging IBM to strengthen financial systems controls. An independent internal audit program for the company's U.S. operations is also expected to begin by October 31. Jamaica Broilers says it will provide further update, including the approved remediation program and implementation timeline, by November 30. Kemon White for the financial report.
0: Thank you, Kemon. International manufacturer Lanco is advancing plans to establish a new manufacturing facility in St. Catherine. The investment is expected to create jobs and expand Jamaica's manufacturing capacity. Lanco manufactures architectural and industrial coatings, wood finishes, adhesives, and sealants. Company executives met with representatives of the Ministry of Industry, Investment and Commerce Friday to discuss the proposed development.
5: The geographic situation of Jamaica is also very important. Having that transshipment port, the facilities to that expressway to go from south to north and north to south, and the amount of construction and developing in Jamaica during the last few years are quite interesting for us.
0: Alberto Perez, managing director of Lanco Paints. In the meantime, state minister in the Ministry of Industry, Investment and Commerce, Delano Sievright, said

0: The proposed investment is in line with the government's efforts to attract investment, strengthen local manufacturing, and create higher quality jobs.
1: So we're happy about the fact that this is a sort of relatively high-tech construction initiative. We're talking about paints, adhesives, and stuff like that, chemical engineering at its best. That's a good sign for Jamaica. It's also a good sign for the potential export opportunities that will come from a project like this, which will certainly support the broader CARICOM arrangement. This factory that they're building in Jamaica is the only one that will be built specifically for the CARICOM region, and it's an international company with operations all across the Western Hemisphere.
0: State Minister in the Ministry of Industry, Investment and Commerce, Delano Sievright. The Florida Caribbean Cruise Association is welcoming Royal Caribbean Group's agreement to acquire a 50% stake in Sandals Resorts International, saying the deal could strengthen the connection between cruise and land-based tourism. FCCA President Adam Cesarano says cruise and resort vacations are increasingly becoming part of the same travel experience. He points to travelers who stay at resorts before or after a cruise, return to destinations they first visited by ship, or explore different Caribbean experiences on subsequent trips. The association says greater cooperation could create opportunities for attractions, restaurants, tour operators, and other tourism businesses, particularly if visitors are encouraged to stay longer or return. FCCA CEO Michelle Page says the Caribbean could benefit when tourism businesses work together to increase demand and create lasting economic value. And finally, the U.S. dollar will open trading at $159.46 and the Canadian dollar at $113.33 today. The pound will be fetching $211.21, while the going rate for the euro will be $184.19. And that is today's financial report. It's now 20 minutes after 7, and time for the Breakfast Sports Report, brought to you by KFC's Big League Promotion. KFC, it's finger-licking good.
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0: And here's your sports reporter. 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
1: Good morning, Paula. Good morning to our listeners, and welcome to your Breakfast Sports Report. Now, the Reggae Boys will go in search of a second straight win when they take on Honduras in the CONCACAF Nations League at the National Stadium this evening. Christopher Scott tells us more.
2: After a close 3-2 win against Guatemala on Friday, the Reggae Boys are hoping to put on a better performance this time around. It will be a tough task facing the Central Americans. However, they've had success in recent times against Honduras, as the last time they were on the losing end of a game was over a decade ago. Interim head coach of the Reggae Boys, Rudolph Speed, expects a tough fight after Honduras were defeated 3-2 at home by Suriname.
3: But I think they're more hungry. It's time to get a good result, because another bad result from them, you know, almost put them out of the tournament competition. So I think this will be our hardest match yet. They're going to leave everything on the pitch, but we'll be prepared for it. You know, I've looked at it over and over, but every match is different. They will also have looked at where they made mistakes and tried to adjust. So I don't expect to see exactly the same team, but we are creatures of habits, and I expect that there will be some semblance of what we would have scouted coming into the game.
2: Ramon Morel, who had a hand in Jamaica's victory, scoring the second goal on Friday, says they know the task at hand.
4: I feel like as players, we just need to kind of do our jobs on the pitch, and as long as we get that right, then
2: the game kicks off at 7 p.m. Jamaica time.
1: Thanks, Christopher Scott, with that report. Coach of former champions Mount Pleasant FA, Theodore Whitmore, was filled with relief following his team's first victory of the season in the Jamaica Premier League at the Dunbeholding Sports Complex on Sunday. Mount Pleasant got by Dunbeholding 2-0 with goals from Trayvon Reed and Nicholas Nelson.
5: Doesn't feel like 3, feel like 6 points. But again, good on we can get 3 points this afternoon. I think we would have met our objective in we got 2 goals this afternoon. We didn't concede, we kept a clean sheet. So I think it's something that we can build on.
1: That was head coach of Mount Pleasant, Theodore Whitmore. Meanwhile, defending champions Portmore United opened their campaign with a convincing win, hammering Humberline 4-1 at Ferdinita Park. Newly promoted True Juice FC also maintained their unbeaten start, edging Malines United by a 2-0 at Stadium East.
6: It's a hard-fought game. I mean, we anticipated how this Malines team will play. There were aspects of the games that we did didn't like, and when we went into the changing room at halftime, we reminded the team as to how we trained leading up to this game. And the team understood that what we wanted is what they delivered in the second half.
1: That was assistant coach of True Juice FC, Craig Richards. Four-time champions Cavalier continued their perfect start, beating Arnett Gardens by 3-2 at Turner's Oval.
7: I think the Arnett Gardens team, they push us to the limit. And I think our competitive nature got us over the edge.
1: Assistant coach of Cavalier FC, Everdeen Scarlett. Hosts Tivoli Gardens and Chapperton Maroons played out a 1-1 draw at the Edward Siaga Sports Complex. And in the first game of a doubleheader at the Jewsland Stadium, Montego Bay United edged Racing United 1-0. Waterhouse also blanked Treasure Beach 2-0 in the feature contest. West Indies batter Amir Jangu had high praises for Justin Graves, who had a maiden ODI century in a losing effort against the hosts India in the first one-day international at Greenfield International Stadium on Sunday. Batting first, the Windies made 295 for 7, Graves 101 and Jamaican John Campbell 62, shared in an opening stand of 135. Amir Jangu remained unbeaten on 58. Kuldeep Yadav took 4 for 40 for India. In reply, India reached 300 for 2 in 41.4 overs. Captain Shubman Gill hit 110, while Virat Kohli smashed an unbeaten 139 from just 88 deliveries, including 10 fours and 9 sixes. Kohli also became only the second batter to pass 15,000 ODI runs after Sachin Tendulkar. Rawson Chase and Alzari Joseph took India's 2 wickets.
8: I think Justin was absolutely superb today. Credit goes to him. He's such a hard worker. And it's really good to see the way how he batted today. I think he was just outstanding. And yeah, just he set up the foundation for the team. And yeah, I think a lot of credit has to go to him.
1: Jangu admitted that the Caribbean men, who went down by 8 wickets, were targeting a larger total given the start they got from their openers.
8: I think we were aiming at 330 in our batting meetings. We'd say between 330 to 350. I think we had an excellent start with going towards that. But as I said, wickets started to hold a bit of spin there for Kuldeep and Jadhu. So the spinners, as I said, came into their own. So I think for us as batters going into the next games in the series is how we can combat that. And I think, yeah, once batting first, we got to look to target that 330 to 350 score.
1: West Indies top order batter Amir Jangu. The second game of the series will bowl off on Wednesday at 3:30 a.m. Jamaica time. It will be all to play for in the third and final one-day international between West Indies women and Zimbabwe women after the hosts pulled the series level with a 4-wicket win at Harare Sports Club in Zimbabwe on Sunday. Batting first, the Windies were dismissed for 139, with Jamaican Stefani Taylor top scoring with 47. Captain Hayley Matthews, who hit a career best 182 in the first game, made just 26. Nayasha Gwanzura took a career best of 4-33, while Michelle Mavunga claimed 3-36. Zimbabwe reached 140-6 with 55 balls to spare. Modestera Mpachikwa top scored with 38, while Captain Josephine Nkomo weighed in with 30. The win was only Zimbabwe's second ODI victory over a full member nation and gave them their first points in the 2026 to 2029 ICC Women's Championship. The third and final game of the series bowls off on Wednesday morning at 2:30 Jamaica time. Two women on Jamaica's chess team have gained a higher title following the completion of the 46th staging of the Chess Olympiad in Uzbekistan. The women drew 2-2 with Cyprus in the 11th and final round on Sunday, overall drawing one game, winning five and also losing five.
9: The women's team did very, very well. And in fact, two of our players came here with double CM titles and then with double FM titles, which are much higher titles, namely Gabriela Watson and Kaya Gale. So that was exciting.
1: That was Ian Wilkinson.

0: president of the Jamaica Chess Federation. It is to be noted that China won the women's section, with the Kazakhs and India ending second and third respectively. Meanwhile, the men's absolute team went down 3-1 to Algeria. Overall, they won four games, drew two, and lost five. Hosts Uzbekistan are the absolute champions, with India finishing second and Germany third. Finally this morning, the Prince's Spurt broke the stakes record and took a shot at the track record in the third running of the Typewriter Trophy, an overnight allowance contest for three-year-old and up, going over 7.5 furlongs at Caymanas Park on Sunday. Ridden by two-time champion jockey Radish Roman, the 1-5 favorite got the best break on the field and went one better than he did in the Philip Fiani Gold Cup on September 5 in the gate-to-wire affair.
1: But the Prince's Spur is out in front with a clear lead, leaving the quarter pole behind and still under a hand ride. The Prince's Spur and Radish Roman have blown this field away. They'll arrive at the furlong pole with an unstoppable advantage. Cookie Day and Night, surprisingly, is running into second. On the outside, Pura Sangue, Mohan Lal down against the rail, but it's all over. The Prince's Spur, eased down by Radish Roman, comes cruising in to take the Typewriter Trophy unmolested. They win by double digits. Cookie Day Night second, Pura Sangue is third, close between London Spirit and Mohan Lal for fourth.
0: Conditioned by Rowan Crichton, the 7-year-old bay gelding, with splits of 23-2, 45-3, 1:10.3, won in a very impressive 1:30.1 by a whopping 14.5 lengths. That time was a new stakes record, which erased the old record of 1:31.2, just shy of the 1:29.2 track record. Racing continues on Saturday. And that's it for your Breakfast Sports Report. I'm Renardo Brown. Good morning. It's back to you, Paula.
2: Thank you, Renardo. We recap Newsline 7. 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
3: 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Social Investment Fund, JASIF, the Jamaica 4-H Clubs, the Jamaica Pig Farmers Association, Newport for Sand Jamaica Limited, Lewis Scotch Nursery, Highgate St. Mary, and St. Jago Farm and Hardware Supplies. When lawyers take to the streets and say absolutely nothing, you know something is making plenty of noise. On Balancing Justice Tuesday, it's Lawyers Open House, your chance to bring your questions on the civil law, the criminal law, or that legal problem that has been keeping you awake at night. Why did attorneys stage a silent protest in relation to the Firearms Act on Wednesday? Are mandatory minimum sentences tying the hands of judges? Should punishment be fixed by Parliament, or should judges have greater discretion to fit the sentence to these circumstances? Balancing Justice host Andre Earl KC discusses these and other issues on Lawyers Open House with his esteemed colleagues, Attorneys at Law Missouri's Jeffrey Daly and Winston Roberts, on Tuesday, September 29 at 9 p.m. right here on Radio Jamaica 94 FM. The protest may have been silent, but the debate certainly isn't.
2: Alrighty, folks, 7:33. 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
1: It's really, really nice. 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
2: Simon, what is this I hear that there's a conversation about the possibility of extended school hours? What's going on?
3: Well, the conversation is raised by the opposition spokesman on education regarding the school hours as a result of losses in terms of school hours incurred after Melissa. His claim is that in order for students to be able to catch up in the learning process, that maybe an extension of school hours is the way to go. This is in contrast to what's happening, particularly in Scandinavian countries, where the reduction of school hours is regarded as the way to go in order to, let me say, I guess, appeal to students and their ability to learn in a shorter period of time and have more time for recreational activities and so on. So there's a contrast in the thought process between here and what's happening over there. I'm not so sure that is going to remedy the situation in terms of the loss of learning hours. It may well be that what is required is a change to the curriculum in order to

0: speed up that process. But I don't know that having students in school for a longer period of time, putting pressure on their ability to concentrate for that longer period of time is the way to go forward. But then again, you know, I'm no expert, but what baffles me is the lack of, it seems, conversations between the ministry, the opposition, the teachers association, the parents as well, to just iron out and bring their brain power together to work out what is best for the kids, rather than sometimes what seems to be using education as a political football. It would seem to me that all of those people could get together and should have gotten together. I mean, let's say they're a year old, should have gotten together to discuss this kind of issue in order to work out what is best for the kid, rather than, you know, the disparate views that are put forward by the different entities. Seems crazy to me.
1: Well, what would be the next step if something like that were to happen?
0: The next step, yeah, the next step really is a sit down of people who are directly impacting the student population and the teachers. You know, even, nobody's talked about, well, I don't know, I haven't heard anybody talk about what that impact would have on the teachers with the extended hours and so on. I know people will say, well, let them get summer holiday off and let them get Easter off and so on, and they can, you know, develop their programs during that time. But I don't see that as a rational argument.
1: If it's time off, then why would they be working still?
0: Yeah, exactly. You know, the bottom line is it takes two or three meetings between all of those people that I mentioned to iron out programs that will benefit the kids in the shortest possible time. How hard is that? Everybody else has to do it in their different sectors and so on in order to arrive at consensus. Why is it so hard for them? That should be the next step.
2: And so I'm thinking too, Simon, it wouldn't necessarily be a case where every school will be required to participate. Or...
0: Yeah, there is that as well.
2: Yeah.
0: But I'm not so sure that it should be.
2: Mm-hmm.
0: Because all schools, whilst they may not have been impacted by the devastation to the actual infrastructure,
2: right,
0: but all schools were impacted by time off, et cetera,
2: mm-hmm,
0: and have some level of catching up to do. So a national program could be implemented in different ways at different schools that have maybe different requirements. But for the majority of schools that were impacted in terms of not being able to get students back to school, not being able to sit in classrooms, we heard about Margolli, for instance, Margolli High School. If you have a national program, then you can pick and choose what elements suit you.
2: Mm-hmm.
0: But if you don't have consensus, then usually that leads to chaos.
2: And then with longer school hours, now the students get tired easily. They're more
0: exactly
2: disengaged. Yeah.
0: And just having longer school hours doesn't mean that the student has the capacity to sit down there for 6 hours instead of four to absorb what is being taught.
2: Right.
0: It all of us will realize that, having gone to school and remembering our own ability to concentrate for long periods of time. I speak for myself, of course.
2: Oh, absolutely. Yeah. Well, much to consider, Simon.
0: Yeah.
2: Yeah. Well,
0: all right.
2: Thank you. Catch you on the hotline.
0: Cool.
2: Folks, that's Simon Crosskill helping us to understand things a little bit more. 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Latte with a twist. It is 20 minutes now before we get to 8 o'clock. Let's step to the streets once more. 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
3: Thank you very much, Siobhan. You know, we are on Dawkins Drive, and that is just before you get onto the Portmore Toll Road. And things are quite clear. We're not seeing the usual bundle of vehicles, especially at the bus stops. We're not seeing a lot of pedestrians at the bus stops either. Now, earlier on, we drove along Passageport Drive, where we saw that was a slow-moving line of traffic

0: along that area. We made that right turn to get onto Newlands Main Road, smooth going all the way down to the Brayton Parkway intersection. The Brayton Parkway, however, is fully occupied, teeming with vehicles, so delays are expected in that area. Using the Southborough Drive, Bridgeport Road, those areas quite good. And if you're getting down George Lee Boulevard from the Edgewater end, you should have no challenge at this time. And things are moving quite easily along the main road at this time to get down to the toll booth. And getting through that area, you should have not much of a challenge. Now, a little later on, we'll be heading to St. Thomas to link with Henry Shirley. So on to the Ulinkas again. Siobhan, it's back to you.
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2: And joining us inside the guest room this morning is Somish Sharma. He is a Jamaican medical physics graduate, innovator, entrepreneur, and technology builder whose work spans medical physics, public health, sustainability, disaster resilience, and digital entrepreneurship.
4: He makes things. That's what I love about this. Hello, good morning, Sir Sharma.
5: Good morning.
4: How are you doing?
5: Thank God. It's a good day.
4: Okay, go.
2: Well, that's quite an impressive start. How did you get into all of this, Sharma?
5: It really just happened. It's a spur of the moment thing. What my parents always nudge me towards is to find any problems that you see, try not to ignore them. So overall, any day when I saw problems like the vendors on the street, that motivated Yadbyte to create that app. Same with the other apps. So it's just a matter of seeing diseases or problems and trying to find a solution.
4: So you have to tell us, when you say that app, the folks that are listening may not know about the app. But before, though, the sound is a little funky. Do you have us on speaker?
5: No.
4: No? Okay. All right. The connection is a little weird. So we'll continue. So you said you saw the vendors on the streets and you thought there was a problem and you made an app. Explain. What you mean?
5: I heard that the businesses weren't very good for local street vendors in Jamaica. So to verify that, I did a small interview with them. So I took like a 5 or 8 vendors from the St. Henry region, asked them about their sales, and they admitted publicity was the main issue. Because of a lack of publicity, they couldn't get much sales. So that's how I got the idea for Yard Bites.
4: Yard Bites.
5: Yes.
4: Yard okay. Bites. And what does Yard Bites do?
5: It contains most, or is still adding.

0: all the vendors, street local vendors of Jamaica in any parish. So when people are traveling or moving from a parish to another parish and they want to find the authentic Jamaican food, that's where you go.
1: Authentic Jamaican food. And where do we find, how do you spell Yard Bites first, and where do we find it if we want to look at it?
0: It's on the Google Play Store, mm-hmm. and it's YAAD.
1: Okay.
0: Bites, BITES.
1: Give us another example of a problem you saw that you decided to create something to solve.
0: A lot of family, friends, and some diaspora, they told me that whenever they're traveling, they sometimes get ambushed by a disease or a little pathogen that's in the region if they're traveling to, say, America or Europe. And it's not really on the media, news channels, because they usually delay news information about diseases. So that sparked the idea for Outbreak Tracker .life. That app, if you go on it right now, it's a website accessible on any browser. That app shows the diseases in any region globally and the data for that disease. So like Ebola has been back now, so you can see the real Ebola data. And I verify this from, you know, the global health sources like CDC, WHO. So it's always accurate, never fluffed information.
1: And how does it work?

0: The scraper, AI scraper, goes on websites that are governmentally verified, or even non-governmental sources like a Sitarep, but it checks all these sources for the real latest data for any health disease before it reaches the local news sources. Then it verifies it with each other to make sure it's never exaggerating any data figure. Now, once everything is verified, and this happens automatically, then it pushes it to the platform in a chain of diseases.
1: Pushes it to the platform in a chain of diseases. And who has access to this?
0: Anyone can go on the website and they could see the info, read more about the info. Vaccines are there too, like vaccines that are in trial, mm-hmm. treatments that are being used. So available to all.
1: How
0: it's
1: has
0: used
1: it
0: in 40-plus countries right now.
1: That's what I was going to ask. Has anybody been using it? What have they been using it to do?
0: I've gotten some emails from some journalists. Mm-hmm. From America, Washington, they were asking if they could use some parts of the app for their journals, their papers. Mm-hmm. So I guess they're using it. Health institutions, just regular general public too. General population wants to be well aware of the surroundings. So thank God it's getting good publicity. It's over 2,000 users as of right now.
1: That is amazing. So let's back up a little bit too. How you became someone that believed in your ability to do these things. What was that side of you like when you were younger? Were you always trying things, breaking things, pulling things apart? Describe for us the youngster that you were.
0: Youngster. I think I always liked building. I used to love construction. Whenever in my community someone did construction, I used to run over there and do it. Of course, I was too small to carry anything, mm-hmm. but I like being involved in the building process. So that's probably the best spark I had when it came to creating. And that's it. From there, I usually got gifts, like toys for building, constructing. And then I got into tech, so might as well went into apps.
1: And how was that received by your family? Was it a big family, a small family? Did you get in trouble? What did that look like?
0: Yeah, I used to pull apart things, maybe like a microwave in the house, try to pull it apart and build it back together. And I couldn't build it back together.
1: And how did your parents manage that?
0: Well, they were fine. They weren't very angry. They mm-hmm. understood I was maybe 6 or 7 at the time. So, of course, I got some discipline, but it wasn't as bad as you would think.
1: Okay. And how did they encourage this interest in science?
0: Science from high school. I really liked physics. So that was the only science I liked, which pushed me into medical physics because I wanted to go into Jamaica's healthcare, try to hopefully improve it or innovate it. So physics was the main branch. I wasn't very good at physics until grade 11. Then I got a bit better. And then that pushed me more and to find more solutions, to use the physics applications to, you know, my home region surroundings.
2: So I'm interested to find out, Sharma, what exactly is medical physics?
0: Okay. It's a relatively new compared to the other physics, like a general physics or the, you know, quantum theory that we always hear about. It's relatively new compared to those. It uses physics, but it incorporates a lot of medical technology, like medical imaging modalities, so such as CT scans, PET scans, MRIs. It involves those machines and the radiation therapy behind it.
1: The radiation therapy behind it. And as you have been exploring medical physics, how does it influence where you think in terms of what you are now going to design next or what is possible? Because the apps you did so far, were those medical physics? Well, clearly the one for the vendors wasn't, but was the other one medical physics?
0: It wasn't medical physics, but it was healthcare related.

0: health. Okay.
1: Yeah. Sorry.
0: No, go ahead. So you're saying?
1: My overall end goal is to hopefully improve the healthcare of our country, my country. So since I can't do that yet, that was the spark of the disease tracker that I built. Because it's not entirely in the healthcare yet, but it does help people in the healthcare setting. So I just want to help in any way I can until I get to that mark where I can do more drastic health.
0: And that desire, I'm going to assume, is what has inspired you to perform so well. You are going to be valedictorian in the upcoming graduating class. What does that mean to you personally?
1: I'm incredibly thankful for that, first of all. So thankful to God and my lecturers, professors, family. Without them, I definitely couldn't have done this. It was a very thankful journey, and just hope to see that I can make use of it, as in I can help people with that.
0: Okay. And I mean, being an inspiration to others, showing them, I am sure, with the way that you are moving through your career, that you've learned from them and you appreciate the input that they have had in your life is one thing, but you have had failures. So like that Yard Bites thing was the one with the vendors, right?
1: Yes.
0: And it was rejected by Google Play the first time.
1: Yes.
0: How did you react when you got that news?
1: I was a bit disappointed, a bit surprised. But to be honest, I was glad it happened early rather than late. You wouldn't want that to happen after that's been published and got in traction. So a bit disappointed, but I was happy that it just happened as quick as it could, so I could resolve it and get out of the way.
0: Get out of the way and move forward with a version that's now accepted, correct?
1: Most definitely.
0: We'll be watching you, and we thank you for sharing with us so far what's been happening, what you're working on, and what the future might possibly hold based on where you are. We really appreciate it, and we're proud of you. Thank you for the conversation this morning.
1: Thank you so much, and thank you for inviting me.
0: Oh, our pleasure.
2: 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It's 8 o'clock.
3: Welcome to News Hour from the BBC World Service. I'm Regini Vaidyanathan. A special report from Yemen as fighting between Saudi-backed pro-government

0: senior Indonesian prison officials have been suspended after inspectors found that luxury accommodation was being provided to some inmates. The National Ombudsman discovered terraced houses and villas, as well as cars, a gym and a golf simulator being built during a routine visit to the prison near the capital, Jakarta. Three migrants, among them a 10-year-old child, have died while attempting to cross the English Channel by boat from France. Rescuers responded to a distress call after the vessel got into difficulty off the French coast. Around 100 survivors were brought ashore at Calais. SpaceX's Starship rocket is on its way into Earth's orbit, the next step in the development of the launch vehicle designed for future missions to Mars and the Moon. The test involves the upper stage of the rocket going into orbit and deploying 26 Starlink satellites. The launch comes 3 years after the first test flight of the experimental rocket. BBC News.
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6: I'm going to tell you honestly,

0: Looking up, I've been up.
1: Hello, Halshane.
0: Are you hearing me, Paula?
1: I hear you now. I can hear you now. Okay, yes.
0: Wonderful. Well, I have not been looking up into the skies, actually. The only bird that I have seen was an iron bird that was taking off from the Tinsipan Aerodrome. That's the only bird I've seen.
1: All right. What about the other things made of iron?
0: Well, right, exactly. You know, we have been seeing streams of iron along the Marcus Garvey Drive area, and the traffic builds just from the Tinsipan Aerodrome and takes you all the way down through the East Avenue turnoff. And no, I'm reminding motorists that the left lane is a dedicated turn only. It's not intended for you to go straight. As a matter of fact, we saw a number of motorists going straight, and then there were officers on the other side taking them out of the line to give them tickets. So you are going to be found on the other side of the law if you do not obey the law. So in the left lane, it's left turn only. Once you get past that area, then things are a little bit easier for the motoring public, all the way down through the Industrial Terrace area, all the way down in front of Seprod. Now let's find out what's happening over there in St. Thomas with Henry Shirley. Good morning, Henry.
2: Hey, morning, Alshane. Morning to the motoring public. Well, I tell you, it's clear skies, bright morning over here in St. Thomas, and therefore it's a good day for driving. Now, if you're using the Yalas Main Road heading into Marin Bay, then you'll have absolutely no challenge as you make your way through Botany Bay, White Horses, and Belvedere. Now, that's going east, but if you're coming from the east and heading west, it's a similar situation. Coming from Port Morant all the way through Leto, License, and into Morant Bay, not much of a challenge for the motoring public. Of course, also, if you're coming from the north heading south, not a challenge coming down towards the Morant Bay roundabout. But as you get past the roundabout onto Church Street and going into Morant Bay, then expect a buildup of traffic in that area as you approach the Church Street Transportation Center. No, we just want to join the police in appealing to drivers, you know, to exercise care as they travel along our roadway. Now, two of the main concerns are speeding and careless driving. And yesterday we experienced such careless driving and speeding from a driver who crashed into a utility pole along the Yalas Main Road and overturned. And, you know, luckily he remains alive. And, you know, we just appeal to the drivers not to take chances and to drive with you, because you might not be so lucky. So again, drivers, exercise care, avoid speeding and careless driving. Alshane, it's back to you.
0: Thank you very much, Henry Shirley. And I'm hearing word that motorists using the Portmore Toll Road, you're going to be in for some delays because there's a build-up once you get through the toll booth, because there are four lanes. They're actually using the hard shoulder as another lane. So please exercise caution in that area. So until the link us again in the final report, Paula, it's back to you.
1: Thank you, Halshane. Thanks also to Guardian General Insurance Jamaica Limited. 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
3: When lawyers take to the streets and say absolutely nothing, you know something is making plenty of noise. On Balancing Justice Tuesday, it's Lawyers Open House, your chance to bring your questions on the civil law, the criminal law, or that legal problem that has been keeping you awake at night. Why did attorneys stage a silent protest in relation to the Firearms Act on Wednesday? Are mandatory minimum sentences tying the hands of judges? Should punishment be fixed by Parliament, or should judges have greater discretion to fit the sentence to these circumstances? Balancing Justice host Andre Earl KC discusses these and other issues on Lawyers Open House with his esteemed colleagues, Attorneys at Law Missouri's Jeffrey Daly and Winston Roberts, on Tuesday, September 29 at 9 p.m. right here on Radio Jamaica 94 FM. The protest may have been silent, but the debate certainly isn't.
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6: At the time of Ramsons is 15 minutes after 8 o'clock, and it's time for From the Commentary Box. Now, for years, we've complained about the same thing, Paula. You know what we're talking about? Traffic.
1: I was about to say, we complain about so many things. You have
6: to be specific.
1: Help, yes.
6: So you leave home early, you sit in traffic, you spend the day at work, and then another line of traffic trying to get home. Now, for a lot of us, that routine has simply become a part of working life. But does it have to be? You know, earlier this year, the government introduced flexi working arrangements across the public sector, beginning with staggered working hours. So depending on the job, employees can have different starting and finishing times. So some begin as early as 6:30 a.m. and finish at 3 o'clock, and others may start as late as 10:30 and finish around 7 o'clock. So the government reported that about 90% of ministries, departments, and agencies had taken up the program. But are we actually feeling the difference? Because traveling through Kingston and St. Andrew, or perhaps sections of St. Catherine during peak hours, is still difficult. The traffic is still there. We get reports every morning. So people are leaving out home extremely early. Parents are still juggling school drop-offs with getting to work, and some others are spending maybe an extra hour or two getting home after an 8-day or an 8-hour work day. So perhaps the question is no longer whether we need flexible work times, because we have that in place. But the question is, are we doing enough? Because flexi work should force us to consider something fundamental about a working culture. So for generations, they've associated working in office as productive. But you can still be productive from working from home, or perhaps working from the cafe. Yeah, so could someone working from home 2 days of work actually accomplish more because they didn't spend 3 hours traveling? Or could someone working 6:30 to 3 just be as productive as someone working 8 to 5? So should workers be measured by the hours they spend at a desk, or by the work they actually get done?
1: I don't think it's the same for every industry and every kind of job. It's not apples and oranges all.
6: So of course, flexible work cannot apply everywhere. Nurses, police officers, firefighters, hospitality workers, teachers, and others have jobs requiring them to be physically present, right? And even where remote job, you know, is possible, legitimate concerns remain about technology, cybersecurity, supervision, and government processes that still depend heavily on paper. But that doesn't mean we shouldn't push the conversation further. So if more employers staggered working hours, would everybody need to be on the road at 7 or in the 8 in the morning? If more people work remotely, even 1 or 2 days per week, could we reduce congestion, cut transportation costs, and give people more time with their families? Perhaps. And shouldn't flexibility be viewed as employees simply getting an easier life? It shouldn't. It shouldn't be viewed that way, right? So what arrangement allows our people to do their best work? Maybe we don't necessarily need to work less. Maybe we simply need to rethink when, where, and how we work. So not because I'm working from home doesn't mean I'm not getting the job done. No, because I can be on the beach and still getting the job done.
1: You can. You know what it is? It's trusting that the employee's, judgment is being applied as it should.
6: Yeah.
1: So I don't want you in the hairdressing parlor getting the job done if the job involves calling customers.
6: Because
1: the quality of the call is in the background, or people beside you hearing the conversation. So it's that part about the judgment and trust, which really is at the heart of a lot of the challenges.
6: And a lot of employers, they struggle with that. They need to see you.
1: Employers struggle with trust, and employees struggle with judgment. Are you saying that employees are at home always make the right decisions?
6: No, not necessarily.
1: Okay, it's about employers alone. No, people generally struggle with both. So the relationship has to be built on.

0: and understanding of mutual understanding and trust.
1: Yeah.
0: And so that's not even a work from home issue alone. It's how you are.
1: Yeah.
0: In your company.
1: Yeah, love that. Well, that's it from the commentary box. What's your take on it?
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6: Happy birthday to you, Neville Graham. Happy birthday to you, Neville Graham. Happy birthday to you, Sir Francis Bly.
7: Oh.
6: Happy birthday to you, Sir.

0: Francis Black. Today's Francis's birthday.
1: For real.
0: For real, real.
1: Happy
0: for
1: birthday, Francis.
0: And then we have to say happy birthday to Rosemary Warner Moiston, celebrating today. Heather Sutherland, happy birthday. Michelle Blake, the twins. Happy birthday, happy birthday, happy birthday. And then, I miss you, am I forgetting it? Colin Virgo's birthday is today. And, oh gosh.
1: I had a list.
0: Steve Urchin. Happy birthday, sir. Long time no see. All right, who you got for today, September 28th?
1: It is Mr. Johnson's birthday, Trevor Johnson. He's celebrating
0: happy birthday,
1: today.
0: Trevor.
1: Happy birthday, Mr. Johnson.
0: Mm-hmm.
1: It's Danielle Walker's birthday. Happy birthday, Danielle. Danielle used to work at ATL. So hoping that you'll live to see many, many more.
0: Yesterday was Seretse Small's birthday.
1: Mm.
0: Happy birthday, Seretse. Can't sing Seretse. No, he's up. Happy birthday.

0: from family and friends. Also, happy birthday belatedly to Mrs. Binns and Brianna Brightley, celebrated yesterday. Enough love from the Temple Hall New Testament Church of God. And Juliet Miller and Imani and Courtney is saying happy birthday. This one says, morning, Paul and Giovanni. Please help me wish JUTC driver of the 25 Executive Route Junior a happy birthday. He celebrated his day on Sunday. And Joan says, continue to be the good, pleasant driver you are. Enough love and many blessings. This one says, happy anniversary wishes to retired Pastor Hedley Gordon and his wife, Iselin, from the Church of God of Prophecy. They're celebrating 60 years. Lots of love from their 8 children, grandchildren, and great-grandchildren. That's a big deal. All right?
1: I think so, too.
0: This one says, our birthday greetings to Stacy and Gordon in the UK from Father Tone in the Bronx. All right. Janet says, happy birthday to my dear friend, Michelle Barnes of Longville Park. Wishing her long life and many happy returns. Happy birthday greetings to a special woman of the Seventh-day Adventist Church in Jericho, Hanover. She is Sister Elaine Johnson. Enough love from the Family Life Department. Shauna Anderson is celebrating today. Enough love to you from your friends in St. Elizabeth, Paulette and Lynn Anderson. Hyacinth Pierce is also celebrating. Sharon in Fairy Hill is saying happy birthday. No, she's Hyacinth Pierce, otherwise known as Sharon. And your friend Celise says happy birthday. Edgar said we need flexi drive time. this one says our birthday greetings to Moesha Richardson, a.k.a. Tilly of Duncan Field in St. Thomas, celebrated on the weekend. Deaconess Daphne Bennett, Mother Stacy, Grandma, and everybody saying happy birthday. Who is this now? Marlon Wright is celebrating. Shamoy Darling is celebrating. Curtis, Carl Curtis. Zoe celebrating. Rachel is celebrating. All right. Akeem Jarrett is celebrating from Westmoreland. All the best to you. This one says birthday greetings to, who is this now? Bob's in Spanish Town. All right, enjoy. Let me see now. Who else? The whole heap of people celebrating. John says happy birthday when it comes, Paula.
1: Thanks, John. It's Wednesday,
0: the 30th. Good. It's a whole heap of people, but I'm out of time.
1: And all up on September, skip around. Woohoo! Happy birthday, everybody, with a birthday today.
0: You're quite excited. Let's turn to the streets for the final time. 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Here is Halshane Burke. Put a lid on things, Halshane.
1: Allo, allo, Halshane.
2: Hear me now?
0: Loud and clear.
2: Wonderful. Just had a bit of a technical difficulty there, but we are back together again. All right, so we looked at the situation along Harbour Street, and we're seeing that the traffic lights just by the intersection of Harbour Street and Orange Street, those are out, so motorists, please exercise caution in that area. And then we made our way up Duke Street, not much of a challenge, but we're noticing that persons are parking on both sides of the road. As a matter of fact, when you're heading up, you're only allowed to park on the right side, so please leave that left side clear. And that took us all the way up to Hero Circle without any challenge. And that brings us to the end of our reports for this morning. Thanks to Henry Shirley, who joined us from over there in St. Thomas. Charles Lanneman has been our broadcast engineer, and we have been guided by Jamnav, by Monaj Informatics, knowing the way. So until tomorrow, when we guide you again, take care of yourself and each other, and be safe on the roads. Shivani, back to you.
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Such a Bad Mind song. It's the Bad Mind song. It's Gabby Barrett is the name, featuring Charlie Puth, and it's called I Hope. 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I hope that this lady is not too worried. 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

agriculture in the Caribbean will take center stage when Jamaica hosts the 20th Caribbean Week of Agriculture, CWA, from September 27 to October 2, under the theme, The New Face of Caribbean Food Systems. 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Social Investment Fund, JASIF, the Jamaica 4-H Clubs, the Jamaica Pig Farmers Association, Newport for Sand Jamaica Limited, Lewis Scotch Nursery, Highgate St. Mary, and St. Jago Farm and Hardware Supplies. When lawyers take to the streets and say absolutely nothing, you know something is making plenty of noise. On Balancing Justice Tuesday, it's Lawyers Open House, your chance to bring your questions on the civil law, the criminal law, or that legal problem

0: Balancing Justice host Andre Earle KC discusses these and other issues on Lawyers Open House with his esteemed colleagues, Attorneys at Law Missouri's Jeffrey Daly and Winston Roberts, on Tuesday, September 29 at 9 p.m. right here on Radio Jamaica 94 FM. The protest may have been silent, but the debate certainly isn't.
1: And we've got friends who are doing good things and giving us the opportunity to join them in such fantastic activities. With us at this time is Denise Williams, Acting Chairperson for Jamaica Down Syndrome Foundation. And she's going to be telling us about the Brethren 2K Walk that they've got coming up. Hello, Denise. How you doing? Let me see if I can find... Ah, there you are.
2: Thank you for having me.
1: Oh, gosh. Our pleasure. Our pleasure. For those people who don't know, what is Down syndrome, Denise?
2: Down syndrome is a condition diagnosed at birth. It is a condition that comes with medical and intellectual and physical challenges for persons living with the condition. And so we understand that parents, caregivers, and families need support in navigating those medical, physical, and intellectual challenges.
1: So people who have a relative with Down syndrome can come to the foundation, and how does the foundation help?
2: Okay, so we practice advocacy. What we do is reach out and partner with the Ministry of Health, Ministry of Education, different organizations that can unlock opportunities for parents. So we don't do it for you. We teach you what to do, and we help you to find who to speak to.
1: Got it. And that kind of help takes work, takes resources.
2: Oh, yes.
1: And your upcoming walk is about raising the funds for those resources.
2: Yes.
1: When is your Brethren 2K walk, and
2: it
1: where?
2: Mm-hmm. Yes. So it's going to be in Hope Garden, October 18th.
1: What
2: it's going to be early Sunday morning.
1: Mm-hmm.
2: Right? So we're going to be getting there, either 6 a.m., early Sunday morning, October 18, and we will be rallying the community, ensuring that everyone has a great time.
1: So
2: while
1: is the walk in Hope Gardens, or it starts at Hope Gardens?
2: No, it's in Hope Gardens. So it's just basically walking the circle.
1: Okay, got it. So Sunday, October 18, they can come in. But where do they register? Do they register before, or they can register on the day?
2: Well, actually, we encourage everyone to register before. So what I would love you to do, because there's a QR code, there's a link. Listen, we are all over the internet. Just Google Brethren Walk or Google Jamaica Down Syndrome Foundation. You'll see us on Instagram, Facebook. We have a website. You name it, it's there.
1: And it's Downs with an S. Downs Syndrome Foundation.
2: Yes.
1: And you have sponsors helping you with this Brethren 2K walk. Who are
2: goodness.
1: They?
2: Yes. So one of our foundation sponsors for the Brethren walk is Tim's Big Heart Foundation. They tend to bring a contingent of about 10, 15 people from the U.S. to participate in the walk. We have been supported by the CBFACI Foundation. We're getting help from the Digicel Foundation. There's just a lot of corporate sponsors who have bought tickets and who are, you know, just giving us the Cinco, giving us refreshments and a lot of, you know, tokens that we've received so that persons can win prizes and have a really good time.
1: And that good time is on Sunday, October 18, Hope Gardens.
2: Yes.
1: And we
2: yes.
1: Google Downs Syndrome
2: yes.
1: Foundation to
2: yes.
1: find out how to register. How much to register?
2: It's $3,000 to register.
1: 3,000. Got it.
2: Yes.
1: All right. Thank you so much. And we wish you all the best with it.
2: Thank you so much.
1: Our pleasure, folks.
2: All right.
1: That's Denise
2: Bye-bye.
1: Williams. She's acting chair.

spokesperson for Jamaica Down Syndrome Foundation, and that's about their walk coming up to raise resources and to help raise awareness about Down's syndrome. So go check it out if you can. And that's it. I guess Simon is sitting down in the chair over there. So I see Miss Loy helping to sort out. I guess he's kicking out me and you, Shavani. Okay, fine. We'll take the hint. Our producer today was Anna Kay Fuller. Of course, Althea Farm Top McKenzie was controlling things at the Caribbean Week of Agriculture. Could not have it without her. And she kicked off the sunny side today. The team included Clinton Pickering, Henry Shirley, Simon was in then, is in now, and Hal Shane was out and about this morning. You just heard from Denise Williams, and that's the team that made it happen for you today. And you made it happen for us by lending us your ear. It was appreciated. Thank you so much. It's true love from us to you every time. Blessings.

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7: 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It's time for the hotline with Simon Mark Anthony Crosskill.
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13: Hey, good morning. Welcome to the Hotline on this Monday. We begin a new week of programs on this, the 28th of September. September. Good to have you with us. Hopefully you'll stay with us right the way throughout the program, and an interesting program lined up for you as well. 9:15, we've got an interview. We're going to be talking about the Hartrott Centre at 9:30. You will see that today the defence lawyers are withdrawing their services from the courts across the island in protest at the firearms law and the mandatory sentences for anybody found with a gun of 15 years. We're going to be speaking to somebody who is very knowledgeable about these things, a former attorney general, a magistrate, former minister of legal and constitutional affairs, Marlene Malahoo Fort, will chip in with her views as to what is taking place and whether the lawyers are in the right in what they're doing. Should be an interesting convo. So that's coming your way at 9:30. Before all of that, let me find out what's happening with Judith Crawford McGregor. Good morning to you.
7: Buenos dias. Good morning.
13: Si. How are you this morning?
7: Wonderful. Marvelous.
13: Yeah?
7: I had an uplifting weekend and an entertaining,

0: on.
1: What's your lift up this weekend?
0: Well, you know, as usual, church on Saturday.
1: Yeah.
0: And then the entertaining one was to enjoy JT, Junior Tucker, his 60th birthday celebration.
1: Is that right?
0: Yes. That was Saturday night.
1: So you went to that?
0: Oh, yeah.
1: So hold on. Saturday night. Sabbath finished by then?
0: From sunset to sunset. So that means my Sunday started in an entertaining way.
1: Help me understand this.
0: All right. Just because it's sunset to sunset. The evening and the morning were the first day.
1: Then
0: good.
1: Suppose.
0: Hey, Lord.
1: The Sahara dust cover the island. And we don't see no sun from about 4 o'clock. What do you have to do?
0: Look at the clock.
1: Oh, the clock, yeah, do it. So it's not sunset to sunset. It's six, still six.
0: Or you watch a shadow or whatever.
1: Whatever. There's no shadow because there's no sun. So you try explaining that to me.
0: Come on now.
1: Unless
0: Simon.
1: You can't leave here till night time. Good. So you went to Junior Tucker.
0: Yes.
1: And that was good. All the old hits and everything.
0: Yeah, man. Richie. And Richie Stevens, Nadine Sutherland.
1: What?
0: Yes.
1: Richie Stevens.
0: And Paul Blake. Pastor Paul Blake and Pastor Junior Tucker.
1: Yeah. So Junior Tucker, Pastor, no?
0: Yes, man.
1: Okay. Uh-huh. From sunset till sunrise.
0: Well,
1: it's,
0: with what he was saying on Saturday night, sounds like 24 hours a day.
1: Then Richie a pastor too?
0: No.
1: Richie is one of the greatest voices in Jamaica.
0: Yeah.
1: But you know,
0: different
1: it's funny.
0: It's unique.
1: You explain this to me, because my complaint about stage shows in Jamaica is that they are very samey, and not enough goes into production. So friends of mine went to see Bruno Mars in concert in Florida. And when them guys do a show, it's a light show, it's a whole heap of production, it's all sorts of things. You know, just come and stand up on stage and run up and down, and people say, oh, what a great performance. So I think it's incumbent on our performers to put some more effort into the production.
0: Yeah.
1: So I don't know what kind of production you saw on Saturday, but by and large, you know, whether it's some this or sting that or whatever, just an artist just coming up on stage and running up and down.
0: They
1: can't
0: creative.
1: Cut it anymore.
0: No, they were creative.
1: Yeah.
0: They were creative.
1: Okay.
0: One highlight for me was when Pastor Junior had the band.
1: Yes.
0: It started on a high, and step by step, he told them to come lower and lower and lower. And you have to have skill to be able to come lower.
1: As musicians.
0: Lower. As musicians.
1: Yeah, yeah.
0: Till it's almost no sound. That was a highlight for me.
1: Okay.
0: Yeah.
1: Thank you.
0: Yeah. I don't know. For me, it was.
1: Listen, well, I'm...
0: And then the intros.
1: Yeah.
0: You couldn't tell what the song was that they were coming up with. Because the intro was just dynamic. It was dramatic. Some of them you could. Mm. And some, I like that. For me, a creative, I love
1: So you
0: that.
1: Get up and dance and all that.
0: Oh, you mean?
1: Not in them boot that we have on today.
0: Oh, no. It was a cat heel, but not as high.
1: What is a cat
0: high,
1: heel?
0: But not so high. It's
1: like a half one.
0: The slimmer ones.
1: Yeah.
0: Yeah. Uh-huh.
1: So you were on grass?
0: No. Concrete? We were in the...
1: In the church?
0: No. Vera Moody Hall, Edna Manley.
1: Oh, with you? Okay.
0: AC and everything.
1: Nice.
0: Cool.
1: Nice. Well, I'm glad you had that.
0: Yes.
1: I didn't.
0: And he celebrated his wife, All About Love. Carlene Davis was also there.
1: Carlene Davis is his wife?
0: No. Oh. I said she was also there. He celebrated his wife, Trudy.
1: Oh, so she was singing, Carlene?
0: Yes, she sang. Mm. Yes, two songs, I think.
1: Well, there you go. Hallelujah.
0: Happy birthday, Pastor Junior Tucker.
1: Oh, yeah. Gee whiz. Paula just told me one of our correspondents is her birthday today, Francis
0: Blythe. Yes. Happy birthday to her.
1: Mm-hmm. Well, we should get the show on the road, don't we?
0: Yes, we should. It's hotline.
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1: Well, you know, it's not only my views this morning, because Charlene McMorris, in an article on the online news site Our Today, wrote an open letter to the Prime Minister and the Cabinet of Jamaica about the leadership and the future of education and Dana Morris-Dixon. She said, Jamaican education requires extraordinary leadership. We appear to have confused confidence with competence, eloquence with achievement, and viability with vision, and the ability to command a microphone with the ability to command a ministry. Isn't that always the case? She suggested that Dixon is capable as a person, but not a minister. You see, Senator Dana Morrison Dixon, she says, didn't create Jamaica's education problems. She didn't invent learning loss, teacher migration, educational inequality, weak numeracy and literacy outcomes, inadequate school infrastructure, bureaucratic inertia, violence in schools, and the digital divide, inadequate special education provision, or the enormous socioeconomic disparities separating Jamaica's children. But she goes on to say, but this is precisely why the person appointed Minister of Education matters so much. A country facing ordinary problems can probably tolerate ordinary leadership. She then goes on to say, then there's a grooming policy debacle, that magnificent own goal where the minister declared that school is not a runway, as if Jamaican children were sashaying into mathematics class in haute couture rather than simply requesting that their natural hair not be policed like contraband. So, strong words from Miss McMorris. And it's unlikely that the recent utterances from Minister Dixon will have done anything to change McMorris's views. For instance, about school mergers, she maintains that despite the cost-cutting exercise, teachers' jobs would be safe.
3: We'd never do that to a teacher. That's not the nature of this administration. Every teacher that is in a job now, even if your school is consolidated with another one, you will continue to be in a job. We will work with the teachers in terms of any kind of movement. You have to be at your level. If you're a principal, you have to maintain your principal salary. That is a commitment that we have made as we look at the entire education system.
1: I have a feeling those words could come back to haunt Dixon, because if you are cutting costs by merging schools, that means if you need 10 teachers for the two schools now, whereas before you needed 20 for the schools that were separate, then what's going to happen to those other 10? They are guaranteed a job somewhere else? Not making much sense to me. In Parliament, Michael Phillips, MP for Manchester Northwestern, lamented the state of Malgoli High School to the Prime Minister, Dr. Andrew Holness.
4: Out of an entire secondary institution, only 10 classrooms remain fully habitable to properly house our students, student population. 21 habitable classrooms are needed right now. I beg you. And it's not you, but your senior minister neither responds to phone calls, she neither responds to emails, nor WhatsApps.
1: Whoa. Now that prompted, just last week, Wednesday, this word salad from Dixon.
5: In terms of Malgoli is one that the MP himself had come to me directly when I first became Minister of Education and said that, you know, I've spoken to every Minister of Education and I can't get Malgoli done. Malgoli is on our PSIP program and we're very happy that it has reached the farthest it has ever reached. So the PSIP program is really a program where we are upgrading a number of our schools, and it's really big money being spent. And we've gotten it through the PIAB process, which took many years to get through the PIAB process. And we're very happy now that it has been submitted to Cabinet for deliberation so that it can be placed on the public investment list. So what that means is that after Cabinet has given its approval, we can now start to do the pre-work on Malgoli, which is way more than we've ever been able to say on Malgoli. And I spoke to Mikhail this morning, the MP, this morning, and it matches back with what the principal has been told. And the principal has asked many times about Malgoli, and it's a priority for the administration.
1: What? The only thing that the minister seemed certain about was the name Malgoli. And secondly, how can she say what cabinet is going to actually conclude? So it's more deliberations. It was just a pile of nothing. And what kills me is that the journalists all just sat there and just nodded their head as if they got a reasonable answer. Anyway, after 2 years, because that's how long she's been in the job, the minister, by her own admission, has done nothing about Malgoli High School. After all these appeals, maybe it's time for Rhoda Moy Crawford to be promoted.
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1: All right, we're back with you. So, we have a special interview this morning. The Heart Foundation of Jamaica is observing World Heart Week 2026 every year. The Heart Foundation of Jamaica, in association with the World Heart Federation, joins the global community recognizing World Heart Day on September 29. That's tomorrow. The Heart Foundation of Jamaica will host a week-long series of activities from Monday, that's today, to Friday, October 2, under the theme, don't, I love it, don't miss a beat. or do. Joining us now is Shannon Smith, who is a senior manager, health service at the Heart Foundation of Jamaica. Morning, Shannon. Don't miss a beat. I love it.
9: Good morning. I'm happy you love it. Yes. I love it too.
1: Yeah, man. It resonates. What's the theme for World Heart Week?
9: The theme is don't miss a beat. Yes. Literally that. Yes.
1: So
9: And it means that, it literally just means that you should prioritize your heart health, take proactive steps to protect your heart, and just not let the heart disease or missed clinical checkups sneak up on you, basically.
1: Okay. So what about, obviously, the, well, we all know the importance of our hearts, yes?
9: Right.
1: If we miss a beat or two, we're in serious trouble. So, but the importance of celebrating World Heart Week is what?
9: All right, this is just like how they celebrate suicide.
1: Beginning to wonder who sent these questions, but go ahead.
9: They celebrate suicide and cancer. We have to celebrate heart, because the heart is the most important organ in your body. And heart disease is one of the leading causes of death worldwide.
1: Mm-hmm.
9: And in Jamaica, some of the lifestyle-related risk factors are not aware of it, or what they need to do, and the importance of getting screened. So it's a way to highlight the importance, and also to get persons to get screened, basically.
1: Okay.
9: So some of the risk factors are poor diet, physical inactivity, smoking, high blood pressure, and the Heart Foundation of Jamaica is a cardiac one-stop shop, so persons can come, get screened, do their ECGs, check their pressure, check their cholesterol, blood sugar, because all of these are related to heart health.
1: What about, is there a cost associated with those tests at the
9: Yes, there's a cost, but it's subsidized, heavily subsidized.
1: Mm-hmm.
9: So persons, when the persons come here, it's like they're getting good value for their little bit of money that they spend. And we also have a membership program. So you pay $2,500 and you get 10% discount at our pharmacy, 10% on your annual ECGs, 20% at the biomedical lab, and you get unlimited free blood pressure checks.
1: Mm.
9: So and like you, that is just down the road from us.
1: I was just trying to say that's Beechwood Avenue.
9: Yes, Beechwood Avenue. So you come to 28 Beechwood Avenue and you get your blood pressure check every day.
1: So those are the regular things. But what are you planning for the week, this special
9: week? So the week starts today. Tomorrow is World Heart Day, and we are having a Wear Red Day. So we want to paint Jamaica red. We want everybody and them cats and them dogs and everything to wear red tomorrow. And they should send us pictures. You can send us the pictures on WhatsApp at 332-9175. Or you can DM us on Instagram. Our Instagram is Heart Foundation JA. And you can also send an email to events@heartfoundationja.org. Mm-hmm. Right?
1: Yes.
9: And we want persons to be creative with it as well. So the person who is the most creatively dressed in red,
1: mm-hmm,
9: will get a free membership. So we're going to be posting these pictures on social media, painting Jamaica red, as we say.
1: Mm-hmm. So,
9: all right, and yeah, go ahead.
1: What else?
9: On the 24th, we did light up the Bob Marley statue. So you will see those pictures coming out tomorrow. As he was the global icon that we wanted to use in collaboration with the World Heart Federation. They might see us on the World Heart Federation page as well, while other countries might light up the Caliph in Dubai. You know, those phenomenal, notable places.
1: Mm-hmm.
9: And then also, we're going to have an outside broadcast tomorrow, and on the October 2nd, which is Friday, we'll have, you know, in-house promotions, patient talks, and giveaways.
1: According to World Health Federation, 1 in 5 people will die early from cardiovascular disease, which claims more lives than cancer, chronic respiratory diseases combined, and yet 80% of heart diseases and stroke cases are preventable. Are you going to be driving home this message throughout this week?
9: Definitely. Tomorrow, for sure, we'll have a series of interviews where we have some of the cardiologists giving talks about it.
1: Where?
9: From the Heart Foundation of Jamaica.
1: Oh, so how will John Public see those interviews, for instance?
9: They will hear it. They'll hear it on the radio or even on our social media page. We'll be posting clips of it.
1: Okay.
9: On Instagram and Facebook.
1: Okay, good, good,

0: Right, and the persons who come in, of course, you'll be doing patient talks with them tomorrow and also on Friday to make them more aware.
1: Okay. What else you can tell me about the week?
0: I think that's the highlight of it.
1: That's the highlight?
0: That's the highlight of it. I mean, throughout the week, we'll do internal talks.
1: Mm-hmm.
0: Like the nurses will talk to the patients that come in. We'll have nutritionists that talk to them. But those are the three main things. The lighting of the Bob Marley statue, we're Red Day tomorrow, and the outside broadcast, and then Friday we'll have in-house promotions and giveaways.
1: So the lighting of this statue, that took place already, yes?
0: It took place already, because we have to be a little bit previous so that it can be posted on the actual day.
1: Okay, okay. So
0: yes.
1: Let's not rush out to the statue tomorrow to think
0: no, no, don't go out there. It was a private ceremony, actually.
1: A private ceremony, okay.
0: Yes.
1: Okay. And and just to remind people how they can go about becoming members of the Heart Foundation.
0: All right. So you can come in to us at 28 Beachwood Avenue. Just at the front desk, you tell them that you want to become a member, pay $2,500, and voila, you get the benefits of the discounts, the 10% on the pharmacy, 10% on ECG, 20% at the biomedical lab, and 50% off CPR, family and friends.
1: So what do you get a card?
0: Yes, you get a card.
1: Okay.
0: You get a card with a membership number. Each time you come, you bring it with you. I mean, persons who are not able to come in, we do have online banking. You can email us, tell us that you want to become a member, and we make it happen for you so that when you do come in, you get to access these benefits.
1: Okay. Finally, what is a senior manager of health services?
0: The senior manager of health services is just a little bit higher than the middle manager,
1: mm-hmm.
0: and I make sure that the services are done properly, basically.
1: Okay.
0: Right, the policies, ensure that the patients get good service, results are ready on time, follow up with the doctors, those kind of things. Heavy work.
1: Fairly important. But heavy. Well, I'll let you get back to it. Shannon Smith, thank you for talking to us this morning.
0: Yes, man. Thank you.
1: Enjoy your week.
0: And I'm looking forward to your ride tomorrow.
1: Right. And don't miss a beat.
0: I won't. You too.
1: All right. Shannon Smith, Senior Manager at Health Services at the Heart Foundation of Jamaica.
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1: All right, back with you. WhatsApp message. Can you ask the Prime Minister why didn't he himself attend the United Nations General Assembly 81st session held in New York? Why did Jamaica not walk out during the presentation of the Israeli Prime Minister, as so many like-minded nations did? In his dealings with Netanyahu, Israel, the decisions, agreements, etc. he takes, or those not taken, are those his personal decisions, the JLP, Jamaica's decisions? On behalf of the 6 million Jamaicans at home and abroad, I respectfully and fervently seek answers. Jackson, Jacksonville. One, I can't answer for the Prime Minister. I can tell you what the Minister of Foreign Affairs and Foreign Trade has said prior to this UN meeting and previous, when Jamaica did not walk out on Netanyahu. She says we are not a walkout country. We stay and listen, and if we have competing views, then we offer those to the person involved. The rest of your questions, Jax, I can't answer for you or for the Prime Minister anytime soon. Soon come.
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3: All right, we're back with you. So you would have heard in the news this morning, and before, I suspect, that the Jamaica defense attorneys have withdrawn their services from courts across the island to protest the rigid mandatory minimum sentencing guidelines under the 2022 Firearms Act. The attorneys, it says here, are demanding urgent amendments to the 15-year mandatory minimum sentence for certain firearm offenses, suggesting that the legal fraternity led by the Jamaica Bar Association and the Advocates Association of Jamaica are arguing that the mandatory provisions strip judges of judicial discretion to weigh individual facts, mitigating factors, and specific circumstances of each case. And so they are withdrawing their services today and possibly tomorrow. And this action has prompted a fair amount of discussion across the island, not least coming from the Minister of Justice, Delroy Chuck, who has suggested that, based on what he said, it's unlikely that there's going to be any amendment or any rescinding of the legislation. And he also has referred to, and I'm not sure how, but has referred to data which suggests that since 2022, and given the decline in murders over the last few years, that it can be tied to the legislation that was enacted in 2022, I believe in about November. To discuss this, we have with us somebody who has a wide breadth of input in our judicial system. One, as a former Attorney General, former Minister of Legal and Constitutional Affairs, and I believe it's right to say a former magistrate. I only say I'm not sure because I'm not sure that she does any of that practicing at the moment. But she joins us now, Marlene Malahoo-Fort, to talk about this issue. Good morning, Marlene Malahoo-Fort.
4: Good morning, Simon.
3: I never know whether to call you Marlene or Miss Ford.
4: No, Marlene is fine. Marlene Malahoo-Fort is the name.
3: All right. Tell me what you think about all of this, and whether is this unprecedented, first of all, in terms of the legal fraternity withdrawing their services because they're not comfortable with legislation that exists?
4: Lawyers protesting is not new at all, but it's really unfortunate.

0: The law received assent on the 13th of October 2022, and the appointed day notice was November 1, 2022, mm-hmm. with three exceptions. Three sections came into effect later, sections 88, 89, and 103. But so I hear the lawyers say they have sought audience, they didn't get it, that the law is operating in an unfair way. And they're even doubting whether the law has contributed to the reduction that is taking place, that has taken place in the crime rate. I think that there are sheer goals between the attorneys and the government. Eh? Mm-hmm. I think all of us are invested in the reduction of gun violence. And everybody wants to ensure that the public is protected. And of course, we have to uphold the rule of law. So it's not that the attorneys are on different side from the government in terms of these sheer goals. But I think it probably is important to remind the listening public why the law went the way it did. And sometimes we just forget the high murder rate, per capita murder rate, mm-hmm. that Jamaica has experienced over a long period of time. And the murder rate and the high level of violence and gun crimes and just major crimes in the society, that has impacted us in many ways than many immediately understand or appreciate. The performance in the economy, or access to capital, how we are categorized for investment purposes in so many ways, which in turn affect what the government can do and how people can move around in the society. So if you, for those who care to look at the law, I would invite their attention to Section 3 of it. And, you know, it's important that the attorneys themselves go back and look at it, because the law comes as close as you can to zero tolerance on the possession and use of illegally traded firearm. So the law is structured to provide a regime for what is called a prohibited weapon, and then it regulates firearms and ammunition lawfully traded. And it's deliberate and it's intentional. And I think that it has worked. It has worked. But we always have to continue to look at the law to see how it impacts the people in operation. So let me just remind
1: just before everyone. You give me a reminder. You said that the act is due to be revised by next year?
0: 5 years. 5 years. It shall be reviewed after 5 years, right, by a joint select committee. So 2022, 23, 24, 25, 26, 27. Yeah. That's next year.
1: Yeah. Right. So the other question I have, were you integral in the formulation of the legislation?
0: Yes, I was.
1: Okay. Okay. All right. So you are going to remind us and the lawyers about something.
0: So the law prohibits firearms and ammunition that are illicitly traded, right? And the law views them as the foundation on which other heinous and violent crimes are committed.
1: Right.
0: And the law tells you that the sentencing regime is specifically designed to reflect this view on the illicitly traded firearms and ammunition. It's designed that way. I know as a country there is a love affair in many quarters with guns. What the law is saying, do not touch a firearm or ammunition that is illicitly traded. On the other side of it, it speaks to firearms that are lawfully traded, that are registered, that are listed in

0: at the Firearms Licensing Authority, and a completely different regime for that. Even technical breaches are not treated the same way. But it's as close as we get to zero tolerance. Mm. And so I hear the arguments, mm-hmm. and I hear the questioning, and as we did when we were preparing this law, we actually used data, disaggregated data, to look on how the gun was operating. I spoke with some of the attorneys a few days ago, and I explained to them when they raised the issue of the imitation firearm and how it is treated under the law, that what they may not appreciate is that while the imitation firearm may not be capable of discharging deadly bullets, mm-hmm. by virtue of it being an imitation firearm, what the data had shown is that many people walked around with firearms, creating an intimidating presence and silencing communities. Mm. So the harm is not just whether at the end of the day it was capable of discharging the deadly bullet, but no one knows whether the firearm or what appears to be a firearm is an imitation or it is real.
1: But what we do know is the imitation firearm could not contribute to the murder figures that existed at the time, yes?
0: Well, you know, Simon, it's mm-hmm. not as simple as that. Again, if you understand what the data that we had examined show. Mm-hmm. So if you look at it as not being able to fire from it.
1: Yes.
0: And if you frame it exclusively in that way, of course you're going to lead to a conclusion.
1: But it's not them who... It's not them who made the argument that it contributed to violence and the crime figures. It's the proponents of the legislation who made that comment.
0: That the imitation firearm contributes?
1: Yes.
0: But it does. And the data showed it. So, and I'm saying that the perspective that needs to be appreciated is that having a firearm or what appears to be a firearm, mm-hmm. walking around with it, creates an intimidating presence in certain spaces,
1: yes.
0: silencing witnesses, okay. silencing people. And that harm is equally measurable.
1: Yes. That it would be interesting to see that data and the numbers that suggest the intimidation exists.
0: Having said that,
1: anecdotal than anything else.
0: Well, again, you know, we talk about things and we sometimes don't measure it.
1: Mm-hmm.
0: But I can tell you without fear of contradiction that when the Wholeness Administration began to enact a suite of legislation and implement policies designed to achieve the results that we are now reaping,
1: mm-hmm.
0: we actually use data, not just talk, not anecdote. In fact, even people were sent out in the fields to do observations. So, it's always helpful
1: mm-hmm.
0: when you are reviewing to get the disaggregated data. So, what I think that may be helpful, and perhaps the attorneys, as they prepare for further dialogue with the government. I'd like to hear about the plea decline rate, the trial backlog, how that has grown,
1: mm-hmm.
0: the disproportionate outcome. Again, not just anecdotal, because bad case make worse laws. Eh? Mm. Bad laws will make worse laws.
1: Indeed. But yeah, we're on a break, and I want you to consider this question when we come back from the break, is that try as I might, I cannot find any data in relation to the number of successful prosecutions since the law was enacted relating to illegal possession of firearm. I can't find any data that suggests, well, since the law was enacted, there have been 350 cases where the law has been successfully prosecuted. I'd love an answer on
0: where
1: that.
0: Where have you been looking for the data?
1: Online. But you could tell me that when we come back from this break.
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2: All right, we're back with you. I'm speaking to Marlene Malahoo Ford, former Minister of Legal and Constitutional Affairs, former Attorney General, former Magistrate, former Broadcaster. I don't know what she don't do formally, but anyway, she's here with us this morning. Thanks for staying with us.
3: Well, you can mention that I'm a current legislator.
2: I'm a current legislator. Oi. So, as I've done... to get official figures on the number of cases that have been successfully prosecuted under the 2022 Firearms Act, I can't find any data. So
3: I don't have the data to hand, but it will be important, and I mean just disaggregated data.
2: Yes.
3: How the deterrence is operating, very important.
2: Mm-hmm.
3: I mean, it was designed that anybody who would think about picking up a prohibited weapon, right,
2: yes,
3: would think again, knowing that in the event that they are caught and prosecuted, this is what they will face. Substantial separation from the society, so that, you know, you have to think long and hard about going that route. But you know, all laws, legislators, you have to pay attention to how the law works, how it operates. So the significant drop in murder rate and shooting in recent times, I mean, many have accredited,
2: yes,
3: the Firearms Act, the new Firearms Act, including the mandatory minimum sentence, as an important part in that progress. But we hear the defense counsel, we hear others,
2: mm-hmm,
3: talking about how the mandatory minimum is operating in practice.
2: But these are not pian-pian lawyers. These are high-profile lawyers with lots of cases behind them. Is it fair to dismiss their concerns almost out of hand?
3: I don't think there is any dismissal of the concerns out of hand, mm-hmm, at all, Simon.
2: Okay.
3: I don't think so. I think the mere fact that the law wrote in a review clause is an indication of the importance of seeing how the law operates. And this is notwithstanding the fact that, you know, the parliamentary wheels turn slowly and sometimes the review does not happen as timelessly as we would like. But dealing with the crime reduction and crime rate is something that the administration takes seriously. Seriously.
2: Mm-hmm.
3: So a related concern that the attorneys have raised is the operation of a 2015 amendment to the Criminal Justice Administration Act, which has a framework for review of prescribed mandatory minimum. And what that provision says is that if the court believes that having regard to circumstances of a particular case, it would be manifestly excessive and unjust to sentence the convicted person to the prescribed minimum, it may do certain things, pass the sentence, but issue to the defendant a certificate to allow the defendant to seek leave from the Court of Appeal against the sentence and the law set.
2: But wouldn't that exist already? Wouldn't it?
3: Yes, but what I've heard of the attorneys say is, mm-hmm, that forcing them to go to the court

0: really is not a practical approach, and it results in further delay. In fact, the president.
1: I think we've just had a power outage, so we would have lost Mali Malahu Fort, but we'll get her back as quickly as possible to just continue this discussion. Today, the lawyers have withdrawn their services, the defense lawyers have withdrawn their services from courts island-wide in protest against the certain elements of the 2022 Firearms Act. And one of their concerns, which I really wanted to put to Mali Malahu Fort, is the fact that the mandatory minimum sentence of 15 years removes the discretion relating to the case from the judge presiding. And for, I guess, a lot of people in that regard, the fact that a judge so appointed does not have the discretion in dealing with a case is problematic. And being a former judge herself, I would love to find out what her thoughts are there. Whilst we get her back, there's some messages here. These lawyers are playing politics. In 2022, a man was caught with a gun, pleaded guilty, and the judge gave him 9 months. Three men were caught with 18 guns in 2022 and got 3 years. We can't trust the judges. Well, again, that's not something I agree with, but in terms of can't trust the judges. If a person seen in a video firing a firearm to get a lesser sentence can produce a fake gun to the police so they can argue differently. The debate about taking or excluding judges from reviewing the facts of the case with regard to the Firearms Act, making a determination. Well, that's a statement. It's not really a question. And this person says they're in support of reviewing the mandatory minimum 15-year penalty, as I was unknowingly in possession of a firearm according to the law, as someone who used my car earlier that night forgot the firearm. Scott, yeah, I've heard that case, but then, you know, I've heard that example given. We're trying to sort that out. I suspect we won't be able to sort it out by the time or the allotted time. This one says Miss Malahu Fort is behaving like she's a stranger to the legislation that her government passed. No, she wasn't. I asked her if she was part of the formulation of that legislation, and she said, yes, what are you talking about? Well, no, listen. Anyway, you also said Jamaica is a Zionist state. All right, that's another pile of foolishness. I won't bother read that. I'm really disappointed with the state of our politics. We're at a point where people are making a big deal about Jamaicans eating leftovers and drinking bush tea. Can we focus on... Yeah, well, we were trying to focus on something, Richard, so I don't know why you're introducing that foolishness. As a child, there were paper shotguns, there were cock shotguns. I was shot with a cock shotgun. I'm still here later in life. I was held up with a black-looking object, like a gun, and a HIAS was taken from me. I'm still here because I did not check to see whether the object was real. That's in relation to the discussion about imitation firearms. Mali Malahu Fort talked about using that imitation firearm for intimidation purposes, etc. I suspect that will come in for review next year when the whole act is reviewed. Another message says, yes, the law prosecuting is to kill the offenders of such law, the way they're bringing down crimes. Have a good day. Leslie, what are you on about? You go, Simon, yes, the law in prosecuting is to kill the offenders of such law. All right. Me don't know. All right. We've got our back, so maybe we can... We've got about 4 minutes left. Mali Malahu Fort, you're back with us. Hello?
0: Hi.
1: Ah, you're there. All right.

0: So we're running out of time. What about the contention that the lawyers have about removing the discretion with a mandatory minimum sentence, the removal of the discretion of the judge from each individual case?
1: So before I come to that, I don't want anyone to get the impression that I'm saying the provision on imitation firearms should not be looked at again. Not at all.
0: Yes.
1: I'm merely providing a perspective that was taken into account when we enacted the provision.
0: And so,
1: you know, technical breaches can, or law can always be fine-tuned to deal with technical breaches, to deal with low culpability. And I think what I hear from the attorneys, in part, even if not framed like that, is what they are asking. So mandatory minimum sentences will provide grounds for contention in jurisdictions where they exist. So that, yes, it really ties the hand of a judge. But people have to understand that the
0: I don't know what's going on there, but we've lost Mali Malahu Ford, and I'm sounding as if I'm in space. That part seems to have been sorted out. Are you still there, Mali Malahu Ford? No. Okay. All right. We've lost her, which is unfortunate. We'll see if we can just get her back to finish that point about the mandatory minimum and the removal of discretion from the judges. Somebody says here, can you ask the current legislator whether there is a strong logic to imply that the high number of unnecessary appeals that clog the appeals court are linked to the inability of judges to apply their discretion in these cases? There is also a planned follow-up meeting with Minister Chuck. Why don't we await the outcome of that meeting? That's something I'm curious about, because the minister has said he's quite willing to sit and talk and have discussions. I'm not sure why they're not waiting until then. But are we back with somebody?
1: I'm not sure what is happening.
0: Yeah, I don't know what's going on. So there's some gremlins. So finally, your element about the mandatory minimum and the removal of discretion from the judges, that obviously was considered.
1: No,
0: before the legislation.
1: Let me also remind that the law does provide for going below the mandatory minimum where the defendant provides information. So someone who is saying that is not my gun, is somebody else's gun. Provision of critical information in relation to the offense and other persons who are involved in the offense. So the framework is not devoid of mechanism to deal with it, but it's intentional. It will be reviewed. We will look at how the law has operated, but I don't think that is in the interest of Jamaica and Jamaicans to equivocate on how we should deal with
0: All right, we've lost her. I also wanted to make mention, and maybe Mali, if you're still listening, you can send me a voice note in relation to the way that judges handed out sentences previous to the 2022 law. Was that considered? Was it considered that maybe judges were too lenient in relation to crimes involving illegal firearms? That would be interesting to hear as well. Unfortunately, we're out of time. The gremlins are in the network, and so we've had a few problems there. We soon come.
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3: Jamaica's poverty rate has dropped from 16.7% to 8.2%. As the government's economic program begins to pay off, our country is heading towards sustained growth. We are building Jamaica.
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5: 10 o'clock. when lawyers take to the streets and say absolutely nothing,

0: know something is making plenty of noise. On Balancing Justice Tuesday, it's Lawyers Open House, your chance to bring your questions on the civil law, the criminal law, or that legal problem that has been keeping you awake at night. Why did attorneys stage a silent protest in relation to the Firearms Act on Wednesday? Are mandatory minimum sentences tying the hands of judges? Should punishment be fixed by Parliament? Or should judges have greater discretion to fit the sentence to these circumstances? Balancing Justice host Andre Earle KC discusses these and other issues on Lawyers Open House with his esteemed colleagues, Attorneys at Law Missouri's Jeffrey Daly and Winston Roberts, on Tuesday, September 29 at 9 p.m. right here on Radio Jamaica 94 FM. The protest may have been silent, but the debate certainly isn't.
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0: We have been requested to announce the death of Fitzroy Fraser Rushy. Fitzroy Fraser Rushy, late of Richmond, Manchester, died on August 28, leaving wife Neverlyn, two children, two grandchildren, seven siblings, and other relatives. The body of Fitzroy Fraser leaves Bright Diamond Funeral Service and Supplies to Bryce United Church, Colleyville, on Saturday, October 3, for funeral service at 11 o'clock. Interment in the church cemetery.
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2: Lots of messages coming in relation to our discussion with Mali Malahu Fort. Morning, Simon. A forged document is not a genuine document, but the intention of the fraudster is to deceive, trick, rob, etc. I think the same goes for the imitation firearms. I think the law should come down hard on and firm on the perpetrator. That's my take on the matter. Another one says, solving crime is not linear. The law is working. Why change it? Before a person takes up a gun, now they will have to think for a time. If they keep it, working, don't change it. I'm an unemployed college student, third semester in arrears. Okay, that's for another matter. I want to focus on the issue that we're discussing, which is the action by the lawyers to withdraw their services island-wide in protest at the Firearms Act of 2022. As I say, a number of points being raised. Read the firearms or saga. As kids, we used to play with the water guns. It was so much fun. We carried flick knives to peel oranges. Now all of that is no longer legal. I have to lock myself behind bars when I go home. How did we get here? And are the laws really being crafted to protect us? Well, that's a point of contention. When you were growing up, as was I, and we had our water guns and cowboy guns with the caps and so on, we had a murder rate of about 12. Then we went up to 1,600. Now we're back down to 600. So what we used to be able to do as children no longer exists. And I guess you have to tailor legislation to take that into account. Mali Malahu Fort is back with us. Former Attorney General, former Minister of Legal and Constitutional Affairs, current legislator, former magistrate. We're trying to get to the end of this. So the question I was asking you is, are you comfortable with what the lawyers are saying, is that the mandatory minimum removes the discretion from the judges? And in considering the legislation, as you were a part of the legislators then, in relation to that law, was it felt that the judges were too lenient in sentencing when it came to illegal use of firearms?
3: So we did look at sentencing pattern in certain circumstances and how that impacted the crime rate. We did. But just to remind everyone that our legal framework has a system where you can go below the mandatory minimum. I think what needs to happen is a review of that system to see how it works. But make no mistake, it would be ill-advised at this time to go soft. But tough and fair, I don't believe that they are opposite. We want a law that works well. We have seen results. Whether people are questioning the results, they didn't come by accident. Where we are now with the downward trend in murder and serious crime is as a result of deliberate decisions taken. Some unpopular because people want to do what they want to do and get away with it. But you are not going to get results without taking deliberate steps. And this legislation is part of a suite of actions that was taken by the administration. So I'm all in favor of fine-tuning a law to ensure that it works well and effectively. I'm all in favor of taking stock of how a law that has been passed is working, how it is operating in real time, and to see how it can be improved. I don't think that the lawyers and the government do not share the goal of crime reduction and ensuring that we have effective legislation. But bear in mind, you know, there are many people who want to do their wrongs and just get away with it. They slap on the wrist. Sentencing has specific goals, specific aims, right? So you are going to punish for the wrong that is done. The sentence must operate as a deterrent to would-be offenders who, having seen a convict, punish, you will say, look, that's not the path I want to take. That is not hope.

0: I would want to be treated. And it caused you to stop and rethink and take a different path. And of course, it must provide room for rehabilitation. I hear the arguments about... I hear the arguments about the relationship between the mandatory minimum and the plea bargain. That is something that has to be looked at. I have never felt that plea bargain or just pleading people should be a primary tool of backlog reduction, because the sentence must be appropriate and proportionate to the crime, taking into account the circumstances and the offender, which is the same side of the argument. So I don't share the view that when you're looking at a backlog reduction, that you're going to just offer pleas and sentencing, which at the end of the day is disproportionate and bear no proper relationship to the gravity of the offense and the offender. But we, of course, want to reduce the backlog in the court. And you have to provide incentives for plea, and the law recognizes that someone who truly acknowledges that he or she has done wrong and pleads guilty to a charge should be given a discount. And there are exceptions. The law already sets it out.
1: Yeah.
0: So what will happen, and it has to be informed by disaggregated data, not just a I say so or anecdote, is how the law has operated. And we know that many have accredited the downward trend in crime to this piece of legislation, not as a standalone.
1: No, but the only way I could accept
0: but
1: that.
0: We need the data. Yes.
1: The only way I could accept that correlation is to see the number of cases prosecuted. And I can't find that. But I made that point already. Does this sit with your fundamental rights and freedoms may have to be abrogated, abridged, or infringed?
0: So,
1: did this fit with your philosophy?
0: Let me go back to that statement. The Constitution allows for the infringement of rights,
1: mm-hmm.
0: but it sets a derogation standard. So every time that statement is repeated,
1: yes.
0: it omits the derogation standard, which I refer to, where it's demonstrably justified in a free and democratic society.
1: Indeed, but that's not the question I'm asking. Does this sit with that philosophy that there are instances where this may have to occur? And is this one of them?
0: I am a proponent of the rule of law, Simon,
1: mm-hmm.
0: unapologetically so. And I don't quiver on taking decisive action where it's required to achieve results. And the crime rate that we have contended with in Jamaica was entirely unacceptable. Entirely unacceptable. And could not trend downward by being stuffed at all. But at the same time, we want the laws to operate effectively. And that is why the law has built in a review provision.
1: Okay.
0: So nobody is disregarding the experience of defense counsel before the courts and any frustration that they might experience. But let's pause. Let's assess the matter. I don't know how the protest is going to help the cause, because there is no refusal to meet. There is no one who has said in the government that the law is not going to be reviewed when there is a built-in review mechanism.
1: Mm.
0: But we appreciate the concerns. And the Minister of Justice has met and has indicated an approach to take. I believe I would suggest to the attorneys, in the same way that the work is going to be done on the government side, that as you prepare for further dialogue, I mean, let's get some information and see how the plea rate has declined, if it has, pre-2022, before and after 2022. Let's take a look at the backlog in the court. Let's look at what they call the disproportionate outcome. We have to look at the gun court caseload. We have to look at plea rates. We have to look at the trend in murder and shooting. All of that, disaggregate the data, and let us take it from there to see how we can fine-tune.

0: below.
1: Okay, I have to leave it there. Thanks for talking to us this morning and bringing your expertise to bear. It's good to have you on this morning.
0: Thank you for having me.
1: Not at all. All right, that's Mali Malahu Fort talking to us this morning. Soon come.
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1: All right, back with you, and we're going to take your calls now. 926-2178, 926-7615. What else have we got? 926-2183. Hello, morning. Welcome to the hotline.
9: Good morning, Simon.
1: Yes, morning.
9: I just want to send a big thank you to all the police officers at the 100 man station.
1: Mm-hmm. Why? What
9: and
1: happened?
9: SSP Leighton Gray, ACP Christopher Phillips, and most of all, the DSP Paulette Baker. We had a very nice party at Long Heart Auditorium.
1: Oh dear, I don't know. Something is wrong with our phone lines. Yeah, hello? Hello? Yeah, I'm not hearing you. We're having a problem with the phone lines following the power outage. Come again?
9: Yes.
1: Judith, you can't do anything with them at all? No. No. We're having a problem with my microphone as well. Oh boy, what a life. Hello? I think, right, so we've lost someone. I don't even know whether to try another line because I'm not...
9: I'm on the line, Mr. Simon. I'm talking to you about the all-white party.
1: About the what?
9: We had a very fabulous all-white party.
1: I'm happy for you, but what
9: yes.
1: Does that have to do with the price of fish this morning? Did they help you out with some service?
9: Look here, no man. We can't put them from the family mind, you know. We have to go out and happy ourselves, you know, because we are seniors.
1: Uh-huh.
9: It's either you buy, if you used to buy £1 and you can buy £1, you buy £0.5 and make yourself comfortable.
1: Right.
9: So we had this fabulous party and you want to see. Me a drop some foot, you know. You don't know what kind of dancing did I do. I step in, me did I do, you know.
1: Mm-hmm.
9: Yes, man.
1: So this was and where we, now?
9: At the auditorium at Heart in Portmore.
1: Okay.
9: It was fabulous, Mr. Simon, and you want to see all the seniors came out in our white and yellow, and we enjoy ourselves, and we have to give thanks to the 100-man police.
1: That's
9: and
1: nice.
9: The team that put on that for the seniors.
1: Okay, they are the ones who put it on. I was wondering why you were there with the 100-man police station.
9: Mister, we put on some breed of work with the foot, you know, man.
1: Excellent.
9: When you hear John Holt come on, you know, man. Mister, I say you never did everything. We drop some step in, you see, man. It's nice, man.
1: But most.
9: So that's why me come from the radio. I have to tell them many, many, many thanks to all of who that was there.
1: All right. Well, I'm sure they've heard, and I'm glad you had a good time.
9: Yes, man, we do step in, man, and we do all sorts of what you call the old time music. We jump out.
1: Mm-hmm.
9: Yes. Thank you, Mr. Simon.
1: All
9: have
1: right,
9: a
1: girl, you take care.
9: Bye-bye.
1: All right. True afoot. Let's stay with the phone line, shall we? Hello, morning. Welcome to Hotline. Hello.
10: Blessed.
1: Yes, Rastide.
10: Give thanks, you know.
1: What's up?
10: Blessed morning, world audience. You know, give thanks for your patient listening and your proper attention. Two things quickly. One thing with me, I have a reason out for nothing. But Mr. Touchpan, this gun argument, so Mr. Aguad. The liar, them said them a protest. You know?
1: Uh-huh.
10: In a Jamaica, yeah. But them a protest about the 2022 gun law we passed in the country, yeah.
1: Yes.
10: So it has stopped them from eating food. So liar, protest, what a judgment. Yeah, but you, I like old gatekeeper like you should educate the people. Them look, I listen for you break that story upon the nation, you know. Cause every man has secured them own interest, you know. Liar protest, you know.
1: Yeah.
10: It has stopped them from eating food, you know. So there's a corrupt and unjust society, you know.
1: Mm.
10: And black people, every time we talk on this program, and we get high up in our feelings, I'm not gonna say we. Although I'm an I and I know United States. But we are not more than a brainwashed, educated labor force, jobbers. As Gabby said, we are not jobbers, not beggars, but we are masters of creation, a people who bring civilization to the world. I will see black people are born in Jamaica, and I think another different black

0: as Gabby said, we are not jobbers, not beggars, but we are masters of creation, a people who bring civilization to the world. And we see them black people are born in Jamaica, and I think another different black people. So we carry ourselves to low in this judgment here. So we are now calling upon Jamaica Privy Council of them, because most of them black, you know. You know? Mm-hmm. We're calling up INI fundamental rights of repatriation, because it is criminal. It is criminal. The INI born in a Jamaica, and we have a black population here in Jamaica, known that it was illegally taken from Africa. So we are demand our rights and a beg our charity thing in this judgment. All world heads of government, from Jamaica government right up to Britain, you know, who benefit from the slave trade, must provide transportation. The INI return home to Africa. I talk about reparation in this judgment after Rastafari from 1930, you know, in the 58, 60s coming on. Rastafari say repatriation first. I want to reach home to Africa. We take reparation and set up ourselves in Africa. We no one can replay where they go the plant at them to get the money. Because we are attacking, we no serving a King Charles government long here, you know. And we no can't fool in this judgment here. And I want to sell out Gavi and Rastafari, Labour right and PMP. And we won't turn. A stubborn and rebellious generation in this judgment. And God love us, when can say the vile and the sinner. Yeah, yeah, that yet the vile and the sinner, the rich and the blood. So the man saying this time, make we stand up, you know?
1: Right.
0: And bless the Lord, ye people of his choice. You know, stand up and bless the Lord with heart and soul and vice. You know, he who sits up on the throne, you know, of his work, yeah, you know?
1: Yeah.
0: The man said, crowns and throne may perish, and kingdom rise and reign. But the Church of Negus Constant will remain the Ethiopia Africa Black International Congress Church of Salvation, 10 Mile Bulbia Mosai, Celestiae. Ja.
1: Ja. Rastafari. All right, brethren. Cool, cool. The great Rastafari. Where am I going now? Hello, good morning. Hello.
2: Hey. What?
1: Oh, you want me to read some messages? Not a problem. This one says from Clinton, Mr. Chuck is a typical laborer. Can't reason, answer simple questions. Okay. And you say the education minister and our team convince themselves that public relations is better than sufficient substance. The education system is crumbling. It's very unethical for lawyers to withdraw from legal aid assignments to the gun court. Lawyers, by law, have a monopoly on court representation of persons charged with crime. The lawyers protested, marching in court attire, and now choosing to refuse legal aid assignments. This refusal raises ethical issues. President of the Consumers, this is Michael Diamond, President of the Consumers Intervention of Jamaica. Okay. The person that referred to the fact that he lent his friend his car and he forgot the firearm in it has to give up his friend to face consequences. If a licensed firearm holder leaves his license at home, the gun becomes illegal and he or she would face 15 years? I don't think so. Malahu always has a pleasant demeanor, wondering if she could be the Speaker of the House. What an interesting suggestion. That's from the Portland lady. I don't know if she's still listening, but I wonder if she would like that role. Simon, imitation or not, stay away from guns. Looking into the barrel of an imitation gun when it's pointed at you can give you a heart attack. Indeed. His pushback against reform of the Firearms Act, a vote of no confidence in our judges. I wondered that, which is why I put it to Malahu Ford as to whether that was considered that judges were too lenient in their sentencing. The support for Dr. Chang on the ground is immense. We are totally against the reduction in

0: minimum sentences for guns. Further, if I'm stupid enough to have a prop gun when I know the law, I should be sentenced to 100 years for being an imbecile. Guns are used to kill people. Props are not needed. Let me see who sent this. Chris. Yeah. Somebody's asking the NWC to fix a crater on Wellington Drive between Bamboo Avenue and Ottawa. Isn't that part of a process that's ongoing where they seem to be fixing, unfixing, fixing, then they dig up again? I'm assuming the NWC knows what is there. Why not take on gun manufacturers and those who sell water guns? Why attack children? This is abuse of power by the JLP and the state on a whole. White collar corruption and missing funds from the public purse is of almost importance than locking up children for water guns. Yes, okay. I don't think we should confuse this whole business of water guns and children and imitation guns with the whole essence of the act, which is if you are caught with an illegal firearm, you face 15 years. That is, to me, the important element of the act. Where you could have discussion is this issue of the mandatory minimum and judges not having the discretion to deal with each case on its merit. And as Mrs. Fort mentioned, the review of the entire act is due next year. Why not wait till then? Why are the lawyers flexing their muscles now? Maybe we should get one of the lawyers. Time for the break.
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5: Simon, me yes. Again. Simon, me again, Simon.
4: Who is me again, again, when?
5: No, must rock a mess already.
4: Okay, yes.
5: Again.
4: Mm-hmm.
5: Until now, not a drop of water no come through the pipe.
4: Yeah.
5: And when you go to rock a mess, I want to get a part of the and listen to some pipe, but then you see the amount of treated water. You see my water could have caught me and come for breaking.
4: Yes.
5: Well, it won't. End up still one of the slackest company neighbors. Too much bus pipe man on the road.
4: Come and feel you call me, you know, call NWC, you know.
5: Me not even have number with them right now. Me can't bother, me can't just. Yeah, me feel, I don't me not even know me feet.
4: And no rain now fall either.
5: Rain? Master God, hold back that. Me don't know why you hold back, but that's why I feel. I'm going alone, can't work out that.
4: Hmm.
5: Hey, what? Anybody know?
4: Eh?
5: It's a place, they can do better. Water commission can do better.
4: Especially if the water are waste.
5: Well, if you're going on a rock of a right, you know, one little place, so you go pump place near garden and land into one pipe.
4: But they not, you don't chop no water to your area.
5: Yeah, I'm going to chop water to me around the water. You miss the water coming and the water to go to the place for me. No, sir. I'm mean, that I pay water rate every month. I get water just every month in charge. I'm mean, that. Sometimes I'll $10,000 I pay for 1 month. That's what we do. What I'm saying, I get no, me fit that.
4: Oh dear. Gosh.
5: You can't watch no more. Years this. You know, I'm like, I bought water problem for this radio station. Eh?
4: Long
5: and
4: time.
5: Long time till I MSG called me Boof Buff.
4: Boof Buff.
5: Boof Buff. you know what is boof buff?
4: Yeah, but why she call you that now?
5: Because I got to tell him, say, people now use boof buff again.
4: Oh, what is
5: you know boof buff?
4: No.
5: You know boof buff?
4: No.
5: She tile it when you have just like boom, boom. And when done, you say go boof buff.
4: Yeah, it's all right. People are eat breakfast. Don't bother with it.
5: No, I'm not talking dangerous to people. I'm not going to tell you what I'm talking because you don't know it.
4: No.
5: You never see one.
4: No, if thank you, God.
5: Praise the Lord.
4: All right, I'm gone.
5: No, I'm on your turn. Yeah. Turn around.
4: All right, me
5: gone.
4: Turn around. Me not
5: yeah,
4: gone yet.
5: You're
4: gone
5: yet.
4: All right, girl, take care. I hope she gets water soon. Hello, morning. Welcome to the hotline.
6: Morning, Simon.
4: Yes, morning.
6: Yeah, tell him, man, you're not gone yet, man. Stay put.
4: Yeah, what were you talking about this morning?
6: Water this morning. Them have a water leak. We make them fix 2 pound West Main Drive there. A marvel.
4: Uh-huh.
6: No more, you point them to what? Them have a massive leak. If them are listening, you have the football, marvel football field, and you have a piece of open land. I think the Water Commission have a plan over there, you know.
4: Mm.
6: A massive leak there over there, you know. From Friday. This morning, we come down West Main Drive in a marvel there. It not reach on to the school, it was a turn off of some road. Me don't know Mr. Man over there, me don't know if I care them or wash shower, but over there, one fix. And one upon me there, one upon Cumberland Road, earlier this morning, me upon Cumberland Road, Water Commission. Right in the middle, and number 9 Cumberland Road, Sky, what? Top Sky, old seal there. In the road there, the pipe bus. I flood out some people on number 6 there and 4 on Cumberland Road.
4: Because
6: nobody know the water, so them pipe they want to fix it. West Main Drive, I'm on Valley there.
4: If I go get you for work with Al Shanebrook, I'm on in time with the traffic.
6: No, it's true, me. Do me the delivery.

0: you know, with my chuck, you know, me there all over the place, you know, St. Thomas, Portland, Port Antonio, Ochi, Montego Bay, all over.
1: Nice.
0: You there talking, you know, me could have reached out somewhere down back in Westmoreland, and by evening, me up back again.
1: Mm.
0: You know, so me were, okay. You understand? So okay. When me see the thing, me have to talk the things.
1: See it there?
0: Yeah, you see me? So, me then go up our West Main Drive there.
1: So, any other water reach your football field?
0: No, not over the football. Over the next side, they have a piece of open land.
1: Oh.
0: Yeah, state right, the football field, if you have come up West Main Drive.
1: Yeah.
0: And Mulline Road, the football field up on your left hand.
1: Correct.
0: And the water up on your right. The okay. Piece of open land up on your right hand with the people themselves. Who will this up? You never watch the man, I'm a watch scare, but who will this up? Water run out the water, so run down West Main Drive. You have two there, you know. Then okay. Fix them.
1: Mm-hmm.
0: Then fix them 29 and one up for it. Then fix them that flood out the school. But then fix the one up at now. Holy for water, run and I run on the right hand side. I go around the other side, I road them. Holy for water, run, man. And them have one, Cumberland Road. Now the middle, number 9, it's before number 9. Top, but the wholesale, we have a top sky wholesale there. Middle, two big ones. My ass a lady, them said, they come fix it last week. But them said, they burst out back again. And this man in the area talk about the extending a school. Nobody not check the level of the CO2, the oxygen level of the school, them when they pick them, breathe the air, when they lock up in there at the time. I don't hear nobody talk about that. The oxygen to the children, them children, you know, the school and the building.
1: Mm.
0: Oxygen. That's very important, you know. When children and breathe.
1: Fresh air.
0: Yeah. Mm. CO2, oxygen, man, you breathe. Yeah, them need to go and go check all that before them, as the children, they may lock up all day.
1: Mm.
0: Children, they exhausted. And, you know, no fun in there for keep the children. You can't work under heat, you know, and learn under heat, you know.
1: No, man, no good.
0: No good. So as you hear yesterday this morning, boy, why am I pressure the children? So I mean so with it. What children do them? Some of the little children that's come on to me, forbid them not. So what I'm doing?
1: It's like we just have to make sure them suffer.
0: Yeah.
1: All right, boss, we're gone.
0: All right, no say nothing.
1: Yeah, cool. I'm getting a message here about the Hugh Sherlock Hall in Boystown. A large section was demolished by the ministry. And after some 2 years now, the entire structure is falling apart. This is done by Boystown. Not sure why that is the case. Let me see. What do I go back to the phones? Hello, morning. Welcome to Hotline. Hello.
2: Good morning.
1: Yes, morning.
2: Craskill.
1: Yes, sir. What's up?
2: First, I must say, RIP to the Transformer boss. You know, kind of years ago, growing up to the voice. I'm like it. I didn't kind of learn. So, Chief, what I want to say, you see, look at me first on the school matter. Instead of closing them down, why them not like, because they have a thing named zoning now, what I think they might do for high school. You could extend some of the kids them more out instead of even packing up the ones them or what have. Did they ever say it? Like the traditional top ones, but children nowadays and parents near us can't forget classes and school for them kids, too, you know. So closing it down, you know, feel that makes sense when you could have. Say, get the school bus system up now by Mr. Vaz. They could have the system moving kids from point and your place buses. They could get kids them up to those, if them out of zone, or whatever be the case, why you'd have closed them down because you know, have attendance, right?
1: Mm-hmm.
2: Yeah, you know, mostly that would be a kind of more a smarter move instead of closing it literally. It's kind of. Get it first, get the kids them out and get the parents them know that, hey, you have a school up a stone or whatever the one there.
1: Yeah, I'm curious as to, for instance, the argument is that there are not enough students to facilitate, say, two schools in the area.
2: And then you have some schools that are overcrowded.
1: Right, so where are these students who were going to these schools, but now are not.
2: That's like, it has have a then no swell at those other schools were overcrowded already because I guess a dear the period they must go bring them.
1: This is why we've been trying to speak to the minister for the last 2 or 3 weeks to get a perspective. What's the discussion? What's the thought process? But it's not been available for one reason or the other. Because, again, I guess them don't have to talk to it. Them don't have to explain nothing to the public. Them just do what they do. But we've been trying to find that out. And then when she makes a comment that no teachers will lose their jobs, well, if I am reducing the number of schools through mergers, isn't that going to leave with more teachers than I need?
2: If it's either 2 or 7.
1: Exactly.
2: Or 3, then it has to have placements for them.
1: It just don't make any sense. But then it could make sense if she were willing to come and explain it to us. But who knows? Who knows? It is what it is, yeah, bro.
2: Yes, I mean, I'm going to that one here now. Whoa, whoa, whoa. So.
1: Yeah. You're ring, ring, don't it?
2: Yes, sir.
1: Yeah, man. Yeah.
2: Big up Mr. Craig Mullins. I kind of didn't give me the name.
1: Yeah. I'm sure he had another one. But so, quick.
2: No, you the right one.
1: Quick. I'm on the break.
2: Yeah, we have to make some noise. Yes, boss. Me, the minister, you know, our prime minister, have like a closer ties to the British government where he could carry the documents to it. I could go also along with few delegates.
1: But it's a member of his government that went. That should suffice.
2: Well, it seems like now, what am I going to do? They must go around the Prime Minister because it seems like the Prime Minister have no powers lesser than. So they must go back.
1: No, man. The Minister Babsy Grange couldn't have gone to make that petition without the blessing of the Prime Minister.
2: But the man was saying, I'm going to wait. You have a link. Say, you know, I have a friend up at the office there. You know what I mean, Mr. Kraskis? May I send her down there to Simon Kraskis? He might make the thing move.
1: Yeah, well.
2: Probably he never know, too.
1: Or probably he did that.
2: Yeah. All right, boss.
1: All right, cool. Yeah, man, easy.
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5: 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Juicy, have a jerk chicken.

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1: Say the picture not goody.
2: Oh, you're so impatient.
1: And make sure some look good. I want to post it today.
2: This look good, Kelly. AJ, I got like this.
1: Is it mega link you know? Pass it back for me.
2: Oh, what you do with condom in your bag? You want AJ's? Still I use condom?
1: Of course. Me not take no chance. Chance a one life me have, you know? Me plan to live my best life.
2: But not him your number one.
1: No chance. Me and my number one. Me want govern my life on a level where me not for fret about certain things.
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6: All right, we are back with you, and let me stay with the phone lines. Hello, morning. Welcome to the hotline.
7: Morning, Sir Simon.
6: Hey, sir, what's up?
7: Hey, man, I listen to Raghuan. Yeah, the interview with the former minister there.
6: Uh-huh.
7: I don't believe she addressed the bone of contention that the lawyers are talking about, you know, which is the stripping away of the discretionary powers from the judges. Simon, what we have to ask yourself, what was the need for this new legislation?
6: What was the need? Well, the premise was based on the fact that we have a problem with illegal firearms. We have a problem with murders committed by those said firearms.
7: Yeah.
6: And we have to try and stop people from picking up an illegal gun.
7: Yeah, but don't we have a court that when we find somebody with those things and we have the law that was in place, that when we can put those people before the court,
6: yes,
7: and try them?
6: Yes.
7: So in my opinion, I believe that the government thought that the court, the judges were dishing out the type of sentence.
6: Well, I think the general public felt that way as well.
7: Right.
6: That the judges were too lenient in their sentencing.
7: So then
6: and hold on, but Ms. Mallow Ford said they considered that in formulating the legislation.
7: Well, then I must come out and tell you that, man.
6: Why? Why are you looking for confrontation and contention?
7: No, but all right. We have two branches. Don't we have three branches of government?
6: Yeah, well, three. Yeah,
7: we have the legislature, the judiciary, yes. And what the other one is?
6: Where are we? The
7: executive.
6: The executive, the legislation, and the judiciary. Yeah.
7: Right. All right. In other words, so to me, then we have a governance issue. Because if one side of the government is saying that the other side of the government is not carrying out the function that it should carry out, then we have a governance.
6: And so you legislate and you create the policy that the judiciary has to follow, which is what they've done.
7: So isn't these three branches of equal status?
6: It's irrelevant. The fact of the matter is the legislators are there to provide the legislation and the judiciary is there to enforce that legislation. And remember, the legislators act on our behalf, John Public.
7: Right.
6: And
7: right.
6: if they see fit that this is legislation that will benefit the public and they enact it in the House, it is up to the judiciary to carry out that legislation.
7: And there's no way that the equal partners, the judiciary can
6: well, you have them. you can have challenges to the constitutionality of that legislation. You can have even the lawyers could take that matter to the Constitutional Court and say that this legislation is whatever their problem with it is. There are avenues for them to do so including.
7: Yeah.
6: Further discussion with the Minister of Justice.
7: So I assume, and I would have thought lawyers would go that route because they have equal status.
6: No, they don't. But they have the ability to sit and talk with the Justice Minister and by extension the executive through the cabinet. They have that ability. I think their complaint was that nobody was paying them any mind until now. But even now, the Justice Minister is saying Listen, I'm happy to sit down and talk with you, but his utterances suggest that he's not inclined for any amendment to take place before the review of the law next year.
7: Yeah, because to me, he's talking out of two sides of his mouth. At one hand, he says willing to talk. But willing to talk, and what are we going to get? Just to talk fake? And you already make up your mind that you're not going to change. You know, make no sense about that talk to me. Then if you at one hand, you say you're not going to change, and then you want me to talk.
6: No.
7: Talk to you about what?
6: No, he didn't say he wasn't going to change, but he would say he would listen to them. But just because he's willing to have dialogue doesn't mean he has to see their side or their point of view. He can have his own point of view, which is, you know, the law is the law and it is working and it is resulting in the reduction in crime, even though there's no data to confirm
7: right.
6: But he doesn't have to agree with them to sit down and discuss it with them.
7: So it leave us in a bit of crisis then.
6: Not
7: then,
6: really. Then. I am not in a crisis, because I am not taking up no gun.
7: No.
6: Neither are you.
7: Listen, Simon. Uh-huh. I think the 15 years is too lenient. Them should be about 50 years if a man catch you with a gun. Not certain.
6: So what is your argument then?
7: My argument is the discretion that is taken away from the judge. Because, all right, when I was a boy, a youngster, me have some gun in can. Me have a gun in can, you know. Get away, anyhow. Two gun me have, Simon, with me holster and everything, you know.
6: Uh-huh.
7: With my paper shot and all that type of thing. And I left that gun at home.
6: Mm-hmm.
7: When I left home, and my father gave it away. I made the vex with my father, because I didn't want to give my son, you know.
6: Mm-hmm.
7: All right, so suppose me to get the chance and give my son that. And my son have it and a policeman see him, like, you know, because my son...
6: But you'd be very irresponsible to give your son that gun.
7: A paper shotgun, Simon.
6: It no matter what, the imitation firearm is included in the law. It would be. All right. Would you take up now and go buy a play gun where you can buy in the States, a little plastic gun, and give your son, your grandson?
7: Because the law is enough to be.
6: There you go.
7: All right. Here's another version. Youth live in our community, in a ghetto community, where some bad man, we can call her, you send your daughter, come and all them things, you have to send your daughter. If I come from school and a bad man see me, I say, boy, why you lock this, you know?
6: Mm-hmm.
7: And you have to put it in a bag because it's a life or death thing. Youth lock the gun. And if I go down the road and some policeman stop him and search him. And when they search him, then find the gun in the bag. And decide to buy them carry him before the court. And he might get 15 years to that as a bright years student.
6: That's the point of argument and discussion, that we can bring up all sorts of absurd instances and cases in order to make a point. And should that determine the overall law? This one case we have said the man did. No, that's not how you formulate legislation and policy.
7: We could build that in the law, you know, that if something like that take place, then the youth wouldn't send the youth to prison. And the 50 years stand still. I want a man to get 50 years. I don't want to get no 15 years, you know.
6: Right.
7: Because going on dangerous or something, you know, I want to get 50 years or more.
6: You want them come out of the society.
7: Yes, man. If you think we take up guns, we'll go and keep. But the only purpose of a gun, you know, so me have a chance to get gun and me never get it.
6: Yeah, but I don't think you can legislate for, as I say, occasions that are likely one off. You have to legislate for the body that is creating the problem, and the overall legislation is designed to stop people take up illegal gun. And if there is, you ever hear the good of it suffer for the bad? If there is one case or two cases out of 500,000, the argument don't hold water.
7: One point before me leave.
6: Yes.
7: Don't the government or the prosecutor have a way they can, if the judge, in their opinion, give a very lenient sentence?
6: Yes, they can appeal now.
7: Right.
6: Yes.
7: So, what if we can appeal? Like a judge, your man, a five year when you think same, should I get 25 years mm-hmm. a year?
8: Yes.
7: So we can, the prosecutor can appeal.
8: Yes.
7: So why, yes. if you can appeal, why are you taking away the thing from the judge?
6: Well, that's a question that needs to be answered. But here's another question. Uh-huh. Why would the prosecutors, right, given the case that you mentioned about, you know, why would the prosecutors go forward with that case?
7: No, but from the moment it reached to the court, you know.
6: Yes,
7: but the police arrest it have to go a case.
6: But why would the DPP take up herself and say, forget the example you gave, but given the example you gave, why would the prosecutors go forward with that case? Why wouldn't they have some deal that say, yo, this is a extenuating circumstance, this is not the real threat to society, we're not going to prosecute it in the same way. Why wouldn't they do that?

0: that.
1: Yeah, but Simon, remember, I know they would no one let it go to the court, you know.
0: No, but for it to go to the court, the DPP would have to seek to prosecute that case. And I'm saying the DPP would look at that case and say to the police and so on, this is not a viable option. This is not what we're trying to achieve. We're not going to prosecute him under the Firearms Act, so on. So we're going to do it a different way. Why wouldn't they do that?
1: Well, that's a good question.
0: I don't know. These are the things that need to be discussed. And presumably,
1: right,
0: when the act is reviewed next year, after the 5 years, maybe some of those things will come up and maybe it will result in some amendment to it.
1: I don't think this law will start out properly.
0: Okay.
1: To me.
0: Yes.
1: No, never.
0: You know, the whole way I expert, so.
1: No, but sometimes look for something else. Simon.
0: Yes.
1: They never thought out properly. They are in a ease and, you know, we said, boy, they might do something, and so that was it.
0: Okay.
1: Anyhow.
0: Cool. All right. Thanks for today.
1: Yeah,
0: easy, man. Let's take a break. When I come back, after all the things that we have to do, I'll read some more of your messages.
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0: All right, we're back with you. Let me read up some of your messages. It's interesting to see the diverse views in relation to the law. But the majority of people who have messaged are in favor of the law and see a correlation between the Firearms Act of 2022 and the decline in shootings and murders. Even though, as I say, in order to make that correlation, you really need data that suggests that, if for instance, if only two people have been prosecuted, it would raise questions as to the efficacy of the law and of any correlation between the reduction in murders and the law.

So we really need that data. And it reminds me of the reform of the Bail Act. And I remember a police, is my brethren who gone to Turks and Caicos, I wonder if it was him, that suggested that the need for the reforming of the Bail Act, which would include, I think the argument was about not giving bail to anybody accused of murder, was that their data suggested the number of repeat offenders and murderers who are out on bail. And we ask and we ask and we ask for the data, and he would say, yes, man, next month it's coming up. And there was never any data provided either by the Minister of Justice or the police commissioner that suggested that the number of people who committed murder whilst on bail required a change to the Bail Act. I know we love operate on gut and all them thing there in Jamaica, but if you are legislating and if you are creating policy, you really need to be able to do it using data as a significant part of the reason for you doing something, rather than just boy I'm a feel say. Morning, Simon. Always love hearing Rasta. Quick question. Earlier, I asked your colleague Markland, as a dual citizen in London, can you tell me what's the criteria in Jamaica to apply for a licensed firearm? Well, the criteria is you have to apply to the Firearms Licensing Authority, and they will guide you from there, whether you are a dual citizen or a Jamaican citizen. Portland lady said, Lloyd never disappoints. What a judgment. I don't think the law is a deterrent to those who are hardened criminals. If so, why are there so many persons who, in most cases, are said to be in possession of firearms being killed by the police? These killings are being used to drive fear to those with criminal intentions. To me, the real deterrent is, for the most part, became apparent with the indiscriminate killing by the lawmen increased. Internationally, we have traded the negative number of one per capita homicides in Jamaica by criminals, with the police gaining the negative position. Simon, since the government said they're tough on guns, Mr. Horace Chang told the nation a few days after 240 guns and over 400 rounds were discovered in a wharf in West Kingston. This is March 29, 2025. He said it was too early to say much, and as the police were closing in on the case. What happened to that case? Still too early? Or Dr. Chang can't recall? Yes, that's a while back, and that one just seemed to disappear. Here is a case for a coalition government to manage the aftermath of Melissa. Aside from antagonism between government and opposition, the voices of howling victims, creating acronyms like NARA and overuse of the word resilience, the recovery process seems to be a pipe dream. NARA, just a few days short of a year, is still on the drawing board or in question. Situation firms up the belief that government has badly underestimated the aftermath and is derelict in not considering the opposition as vital stakeholders. A number of ministries' portfolios critical to the process of recovery would be co-ministered by two MPs, one from each side, both sharing equal responsibility. Coalition government is not always the answer. You know, there's a lot of coalition government that takes place in Europe, and sometimes it just leads to weak administrators or weak legislators, in that you don't get anything done because everybody have to agree before the three parties get together. If you look at some states in Europe, you will see that the whole business of coalition government is not all it's cracked up to be. We need the cows to come off the roads. Can't plant anything. Entire community complaining. I can't find anywhere in my yard to walk. Minister of Agriculture needs to intervene.
Somebody in Clarkie Best was saying the same thing about cars all over the roads. What about the ISS of police planting guns on people and having them sentenced? Great job in keeping the program informed, but light, you don't take yourself so serious. Okay, no, but why would I? Happy to hear the excitement in the senior citizen's voice who had a good time at the 100 policemen police station. I hope the other organizations can do similar things. It's Jennifer in New York. I didn't think you connected with her excitement, so probably you need more fun in your life. Well, I need to be able to dance more like that. Could the reduction of murders and gun crimes be attributed to the retirement or rejection of the ballots of politicians? Well, I don't know, Scott. That's a question, but does finding someone with a firearm warrant the police to kill that person on suspicion that it's illegal without investigation? No. That's my understanding based on arguments I'm hearing from the legislators. The police are not stopping to find out if guns are legal or illegal. I don't know where you would get that from, Maria. That makes no more sense. Simon, I believe that Desmond McKenzie is the worst performing cabinet minister. Why you would say that? If you believe that, I can't argue with you, but why would you say that? I suspect there are other factors for the reduction of the murder rate because criminals do not care about laws. Well, I think they've also said that it's a combination of greater police intelligence, investigations, the gun law, and so on. Somebody wants to know why Metro is so cantankerous. He's one-sided. You can't expect nothing from him. A leopard never changes his spots. Barry in Hanover, Simon, the gun court was set up to deal with matters like those, and the JLP administration dismantled it and said the penalties were too harsh. Really? I didn't know they dismantled the gun court. I believe under the Constitution, the executive nor the legislative body has the right to twist the arm of the judiciary. What happens to separation of powers? They don't have the right to twist the arm. They have the right to legislate. Some months ago, NWC was chosen best utility provider. Seriously? Paying customers in Moor Park have no water in their pipes right now, while thousands of gallons of water go to waste from a broken main. Really like the flow of Hotline. Okay, thank you. Too much Metro. Mali Malahu for a speaker, I think, would be refreshing, but who would or could move the present speaker? Certainly not the PM.

0: MP Mr. Vaz said that it won't be fixed until next year. The road is bad and the drains on the road, not even little mall or fine stone or mall. Okay. The law should reflect that specific occurrence as well. There will be instances where a bad man will force a child to carry a gun. How do we respond to that within reason? One size doesn't fit all. That is the contention of the lawyers. And that is why they are upset. All right, let me get back to the phone, shall we? Hello, morning. Welcome to Hotline.
1: Good morning, Mr. Krusty.
0: Morning.
1: How are you, sir?
0: Good, man. What's up?
1: You must have tired hearing me ask one of this request. Mr. Krusty. Nearly 2 months, going 3 months now, the Minister of Labour promised us some help with the rules in St. Elizabeth. You had promised to call you and find out what's happening.
0: Yes, and we've got no response, except to say that it's part of the process which is taking place, and those that should benefit will ultimately benefit at some point in time. Not much more I can do other than that.
1: Can I ask you a question?
0: You can ask.
1: How much money was it that they say they got to assist Jamaica? $2 billion? Is something like that?
0: I don't know. I forget. But I don't know that the amount of money that came in.
1: Yes.
0: Are you talking from donations and so on?
1: Yes, sir.
0: Yeah, it wasn't specifically designed to rebuild houses and so on.
1: So why is it that they give us this apple here with the whip of worms in it? Like I said before, people have gone out.
0: Uh-huh.
1: And trust work that this money was promised to us in 3 weeks. And this guy is going into 3 months now and nothing.
0: Why?
1: What do I tell the carpenter who helped me fix my road?
0: I don't get paid yet.
1: Okay.
0: I don't know what else you could tell him.
1: Okay.
0: I don't know what else you could tell him.
1: I just hope to God we call a crash election.
0: A snap election?
1: Crash or snap or when it's...
0: Why would they?
1: I beg your pardon?
0: Why would they do
1: that? That's a good question. But we need it.
0: Why, you think a change in political leadership would result in you getting your money closer?
1: Among other things.
0: Okay.
1: Among other things, sir. Because, Mr. Kraskin, I never want to discuss anything in this line. God knows.
0: Yeah.
1: Because if it... You know what bothers me?
0: No.
1: The other people in the parliament, in the Labour Party, don't see what is happening to people in Jamaica. Is this like a Trump? Is the same thing going on in America with Trump, you know? The identical, we're copying exact, they are copying exact what's going on in America. Is either Trump or Onis. And that's it. Nothing else, nothing matters.
0: All right, sir. Good.
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4: All right, welcome you back. Let's get back to the phone lines. Hello, good morning. Welcome to the hotline. Goodbye.
5: Hello, Simon.
4: Yes, morning.

0: Yeah, man. It must have been a very, very low point in the life of Babsy Grange when she led the delegation to the king the other day talking about reparation.
1: Why?
0: You know, because she must have taken something to prevent her from vomiting when, you know, she may have been refreshed with the part that blacks themselves, black leaders and government played in capturing, harvesting people to sell to in the transatlantic slave trade. It must have embarrassed her. And the only way it could not have embarrassed her is the subject did not come up at all, as she did not acquaint herself with that blot of shame. We are talking about reparation because we heard about reparation to the Jews and reparations to South Africans and all of these.
1: When you say we who?
0: Jamaicans, really.
1: Oh, okay.
0: Yeah. Because, you know, we have to realize that the part that we played in going into the forest, going into the villages and taking these people and handcuffing them and tying them and nailing them down until the ship arrived and sell them for money, to the extent of where it was illegalized, the slave trade was illegal, the shipping was illegalized in England. There were countries in Africa who were appealing to England to reinstate this thing because it has to do with their gross domestic product.
1: Mm-hmm.
0: Selling their human beings, selling their own African brothers and sisters was such a vein of prosperity that they abandoned agriculture. And when the English and the whites decided that they're going to stop buying slaves, the gross domestic product went down to the extent of where they had the groans to appeal to say, this is what we depend on for money. And it that part of it should be exposed rather than thinking that it is one side.
1: I completely disagree, because the suggestion therein is that the African countries were equally complicit as the white traders from Europe. And I disagree with that.
0: Why, if somebody, the person who is selling and somebody buying, why is it that, why the person who is buying is more guilty than the person?
1: Because the person who is buying is creating the market for that sale. If there was no market, who would the African countries sell to?
0: Simon, I don't understand you. You have Knaresbury's,
1: mm-hmm,
0: with sitting on the sidewalk, and somebody sitting Knaresbury's and ask how much and purchase some Knaresbury's from you. You're saying you're not guilty to sell the Knaresbury, the person who buy the Knaresbury?
1: No, but the Knaresbury makes it sound all nice and cozy. But let's change it to you're selling fentanyl. And I am buying all the fentanyl you have. Who would the prosecutor go after? The person who is buying or the person who is selling?
0: Well, it may be illegal, but it may be illegal, but it is also immoral. So, you know,
1: exactly. Exactly. So it's immoral. But remember, a lot of those people who were unsold by Africans were people who were imprisoned or captured during tribal wars, during even national wars. And those people who would probably be slaves within the different tribes were unsold. But
0: to want to prosecute
1: Ghana in the same way that you'd want to prosecute the UK or the United States, I find that's a narrative that's of late especially been put forward by the perpetrators of the slave trade.
0: Simon, what I learned has not told me that these people that were being sold were prisoners of war or were prisoners or anything like that.
1: There was data given by oh Lord, what's the man from Barbados? What's his name?
0: Yeah, I know he said that.
1: Yes, but he also said that the British government issued an edict to the slavers to eliminate the kings in Africa who were against the slave trade. I think we really need to stop this argument that African countries are equally culpable

0: in the prosecution of the slave trade. I just disagree.
1: There are 49% responsible, and the
0: no, sir.
1: English
0: no, but that suggests then that were the Africans not selling on their brothers and sisters, the slave trade would not exist. The British would just take up their ships and say, you know what, them no want to sell with their people, so let's go home. Really think that's what would have happened, or did happen?
1: The English soldiers, now nobody had the capacity to penetrate the jungles of Africa or the places of
0: really?
1: Africa to capture.
0: Really?
1: They could not.
0: Are you familiar with what happened in the Congo? Are you familiar with what happened with the Belgians? Are you familiar with what happened to Stanley and all of these people?
1: If they couldn't catch the people in a compound, how could they penetrate the thicker places in Africa?
0: And dear.
1: The thing about it is...
0: I'm surprised that you're not lying.
1: The fact that Babsy is Minister of Culture and so on, if she were in Africa, she would not have gotten that position. So it's helped her. So she's the one who's supposed to be paying a reward, not a reparation, supposed to be paying a reward that she's brought out of Africa, where she'd been insignificant, to come to Jamaica to be a minister.
0: Oh, Al, don't do that, man. That is beneath you. Because you are almost suggesting that if we all stayed in Africa, we would not reap the benefits that we reap today as black people.
1: So it looks like...
0: Gee whiz,
1: right now,
0: you sure
1: right
0: you never
1: now,
0: just joined the Republican Party as an aide to Donald Trump?
1: You'll be very careful, you know, because one of these days you may decide to want to go to America.
0: No, that will never happen.
1: Right now you can't understand, you can't even drive on Barbican Road because the people are waiting on you to send you to Timbuktu. But what we as Jamaicans, yes, we have shown, Jamaicans in particular, we have shown that we can ride over any obstacle. The only obstacle that seemed to really overpowering us all the while is the two political parties. The two political parties in Jamaica, those are the obstacles in our way. Because otherwise from that, we have been amazing. We continue, as Jamaicans, we continue to amaze the world.
0: Okay, I hear you.
1: But until when our leaders are weak because of they have skeletons in the closet and they corruption, there's no way. I heard you talk, we're talking about the guns and so on. Those fellows who assume guns, they assume guns to get money. Mm-hmm. But if they were able to get money from Petrodram without guns, they wouldn't need guns. So those who can get money from Petrodram and from the Ministry of Education and so on without guns, they don't have to assume guns. But the poor little ones who don't have access, they have to...
0: Is where you drink this morning before you call me?
1: I am saying the object...
0: The poor little ones who take up the gun and shoot. The poor little ones who take up the gun and shoot people, you're making an excuse for them now too?
1: No. But what the whole intention of them is to get money. And the intention of those who have access to Petrodam and the Ministry of Education and the money for the people, they don't have to use guns. They use otherwise.
0: They use the pen.
1: They don't have to face the court or face the maker.
0: All right, sir. Why you bull me this morning?
1: I would be genuinely ashamed to stand in front of the king.
0: Yes.
1: And to plead the case of reparation, knowing that the part that the Africans played,
0: my word,
1: of themselves, the chiefs and all of these played, raiding innocent communities.
0: Innocent communities, they've been at war with other communities, they're not innocent communities.
1: And that does not give you the excuse to go take other people and sell them to make money.
0: You're an apologist for the slavers.
1: When we condemn what Joseph brothers did in when they take him home to him at the pit and then they sell him to slavery into Egypt.
0: Yeah.
1: We condemn that.
0: I don't even follow the story, but
1: the only thing about it, Babsy is like Joseph in that they throw her into the pit and sell her and she turn out to be the king
0: Enough of this. I think something happened with the brownstone soil that is affecting it this morning. I'll leave it there. All right, I'll take care.
1: All right, Simon.
0: Good. My word. I hear this fool person. You couldn't stay in Africa because you're British. I mean, I'm talking.
2: Oh, dear. Well, afraid we take another call. Let me read two more messages. Oh, dear. Simon, you are correct. They have the market, plus Africans were not selling. Who wrote the narrative? Of course we know who wrote the narrative. Question must be answered is, who was the abuser, the seller or the buyer? The seller had no idea how wicked the buyer would have been. So, Wami's argument cannot hold, even if the seller had some responsibility for reparations. Who has the greatest responsibility? We are our worst enemy. Look at what happened to Mandela, Steve Biko, etc. These people are crazy. Simon, morning. I'm asking you if you could find out when the pensioners whose pensions come to the post office will be receiving same. Simon, the Africans call the Europeans. We told them, build ships, come and we have people to sell them. Exactly. No, I can't believe. I'll drink mad puss urine this morning. Well, I usually say mad puss milk. Simon, please tell that man to go and look in the mirror. He's a total roast breadfruit. I can assure you, Al is no roast breadfruit. I have a feeling him just want to cause problems this morning. He's a self-hater. Anthony from Spanish Town, there's a saying, don't know who to frighten. We can see the leaks on the Water Commission system in our community, and we beat up on the Water Commission to do better. Do we see the massive, approximately 40% leakage in power generated by JPS? This leakage is before us in the form of system losses due to companies, poor insulation, grounding, faulty equipment, and other technical issues. Okay, Anthony, but I feel you protest too much. Do we call and report those who ask the JPS to do better to fix these leaks? We also need to ask them to do better with the electricity theft, which we all pay for. Simon, who was that man you spoke to about slavery? This is John from St. Elizabeth. His name is Al. Simon, did I overhear you saying that you have no intention of coming to America? Well, I don't blame you. Yes, I have no intention. As I mentioned to all and sundry, my passport expired in 2014. I have no desire to renew it anytime soon. I've traveled a fair bit. And I got a few messages about Donovan saying that I think Donovan was suggesting that there is too much CO2 in the classrooms that are locked up, which would result in a shortage of oxygen. But it came across that he was calling oxygen CO2. That's my excuse for him. And a number of you said that I needed to correct him. But I didn't fully hear that part. But I think that is what he was saying, that there's too much carbon dioxide in the classrooms without the proper ventilation and so on. Time for the break.
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0: over the years. Whether it's sharing a hug with a friend you haven't seen in a long time or sharing a meal, Grace has been there. So let's keep making these moments together, because rest assured, every time you choose Grace, you know you're making a good move.
1: When lawyers take to the streets and say absolutely nothing, you know something is making plenty of noise. On Balancing Justice Tuesday, it's Lawyers Open House, your chance to bring your questions on the civil law, the criminal law, or that legal problem that has been keeping you awake at night. Why did attorneys stage a silent protest in relation to the Firearms Act on Wednesday? Are mandatory minimum sentences tying the hands of judges? Should punishment be fixed by Parliament, or should judges have greater discretion to fit the sentence to these circumstances? Balancing Justice host Andre Earle KC discusses these and other issues.

0: Issues on Lawyers Open House with his esteemed colleagues, Attorneys at Law Missouri's Jeffrey Daly and Winston Roberts, on Tuesday, September 29 at 9 p.m. right here on Radio Jamaica 94 FM. The protest may have been silent, but the debate certainly isn't.
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0: tell you. Yes. Well, after she done spell out the honorable card, she have somebody, a teacher, she say, why she use her pencil and look back? And then the pencil and lick him and say, why you lick down the people them? Why you lick down the people them out?
1: Uh-huh.
0: She must say you are a wicked man or whatever, but somebody else can call you and tell you about it still in the time.
1: Yeah, but why? What you find so funny about it and yes, wonderful and whatnot?
0: Listen, hold on. Two of the alica tree here. Like,
1: no, brethren, you must. That's why the social media turned the whole on in the media.
0: No,
1: you
0: Simon,
1: think it's alica tree here all are doing?
0: No, Simon, let me tell you something. Maybe mainstream media not do it, but social media we carry it and make you know.
1: No.
0: Yes, you love it.
1: Parkinson.
0: Next to God. Yes.
1: Okay. Well, you don't love God then. You don't love God. Because it's either that or you're a complete idiot.
0: Next to God.
1: Who you think make that? You think it's a 3-year old make it?
0: No, and a 3-year old make it.
1: So when she beating the thing with the pencil, you think that's real, right?
0: Yes. You know when she beat it, what she said. Are you lick down the people?
1: And you think that's real, do you?
0: Come again?
1: Do you believe that to be real?
0: Well, me believe it to be real because of somebody, like I go to school, she go and come back and she get her homework or whatever. But anybody else can call her and tell you about it. Even if them what
1: we are doomed. We are. If you think that the little girl saying, why you break down this and why you think that's a little girl's voice and is she doing it?
0: Because
1: you're familiar with artificial intelligence, right?
0: Simon, yes. It's all right. Leave that alone.
1: I promise you. I promise you. It's not real.
0: Eh?
1: Yes.
0: All right. Hold it that way, Simon. Hold it that way. Listen now. What I'm saying. Jesus why Christ. Is it the security force have to tell lie in time they kill somebody? Me just ask you that question.
1: I don't know what lie them tell. You are telling me that them.
0: All
1: tell
0: right. Lie. Listen. Mm-hmm. Me go take you back. That's why I say, boy,
1: no, me want, that, me want, listen, me want listen, concrete it, evidence that you're telling
0: me. Me not gonna tell you, man, because the greener itself play a pivotal role. That's why I never check for the greener, so you know.
1: Yes.
0: Let me tell you, you remember
1: no, that I agree with you.
0: Hold on. You remember the time when the green bear killing did took place? You remember?
1: Yes.
0: You remember the greener went there.
1: Mm-hmm.
0: At that time, the security force already issued a statement said the time when the shooting took place, it would be about like after 9 or in the 12 o'clock region.
1: Mm-hmm.
0: But listen to Simon. Members said if them say at 12 o'clock, when the sun is above your head, you know, 12 o'clock, then the time you stand up on your shadow, your shadow supposed under your feet.
1: Right.
0: Mm-hmm. In about 9 o'clock, then the time your shadow they're far from you. Mm-hmm. So they were telling like one of the man them were escape this killing, you know.
1: Mm-hmm.
0: I believe them give an account to the greener and the greener take the picture of when somebody stand up or the shadow far mm-hmm. and when it like 12 o'clock or when you stand up your shadow is under your feet and the security force
1: Parkinson,
0: gave out a wrong statement.
1: The point you're making is what?
0: When it happened. Hmm?
1: What is the point you're making? Because life short.
0: No, but they understand. All right. Mm-hmm. Put it this way, they were telling lies. If they say...
1: No, I don't believe that the police tell the truth all the time. That would...
0: Okay. Hold on, Simon. Hold on, look
1: that
0: at
1: would
0: this.
1: Be like me believing in a social media post with a 3-year-old saying, listen, why you lick down the building?
0: Listen, if the man were escape, he'd come back and say, why the shooting take place
1: yes.
0: 12 o'clock or after 9.
1: Yes.
0: Who would you believe? Eh? Who would you believe?
1: I'm saying I don't believe the JDF's record of that shooting in or the massacre in Green Bay. I don't believe their record, and I think it's been disproven since then.
0: It was printed on the front page of the Greener. I wish the Greener could have printed
1: Jesus. Yes, and I am saying to you, archive. No, but Parkinson, there's been investigations after that. There have been all sorts of things done, and it has been proven that the record of the JCF at the time was flawed and not accurate.
0: We know.
1: Right.
0: That's why
1: but yeah, go back to 1978.
0: To kill him, the greener should bring back that page and make sure the boy them normally tell lie.
1: You think it's one lie them tell since then till now?

0: Okay.
1: Who is up to the one we have done at Outer Reddy's Road recently? Eh?
0: Mm.
1: You want to tell me, say, I could have, who, I wish the gleaner could have.
0: Yeah, I wish.
1: That make everybody see.
0: I wish you hadn't brought up the foolishness with social media before making this point, because this point is more valid, and it undermines the point that you are making now. But we leave it there.
1: All right, driver.
0: Cool. Take care. Mm-hmm. 9267615. Hello, morning. Hello. This is the hotline. You're using up good time. Yes, morning.
2: Yes, sir. You know, I am of the opinion, sister.
0: Yes.
2: That Jamaican society, if the Ku Klux Klan were to recruit in Jamaica, I think they would get membership.
0: What? Is who this? Countryman?
2: Yes, sir.
0: Why is that so?
2: Because that's... Because when I study Jamaican people, that's what I see about them. Did you know, sir, that the Mormons are here,
0: yes,
2: strong and powerful?
0: Yes.
2: And you know what they think in their minds, the Mormons?
0: Well,
2: what
0: they preach? I don't know if it's changed, but I know the origins of their religious philosophy. And
2: yes,
0: that was
2: that
0: black people were... closely aligned to the devil, I think it was, and without welcoming their churches, etc., etc.
2: Yes,
0: I don't know that still exists.
2: Yes, well, I don't know if it still exists.
0: Yes.
2: And according to them, in those days, in the 70s or so, or the 80s, black people could not go to their heaven.
0: Right, yes, yes.
2: Well, you see, people are, you think that anybody could have, induce me to join them people who think that way.
0: Nor me, and that's why I don't understand.
2: Nor you, right? But many Jamaicans,
0: I don't understand certain political views. Like, for instance, I don't understand black people who support the Republican Party, whether before or now. They've never done anything on behalf, or even tried to represent, or even tried to import into their own ranks black representation. So I don't understand that, but hey, to each his own. And I don't understand the people who want to write into history the role of black countries in slavery and almost put it on an even keel with the European slavers. I just don't understand it. But then, remember, you know, history is written by the victors, so there you go.
2: Yeah. I do think that narrative is written by the enslavers.
0: Yes, it's to absolve them of the full responsibility of what the UN has described as the greatest crime against humanity.
2: Yes.
0: You know what it would be like? It would be like the Nazis saying, you know, there were some Polish Jews, but because they were from Poland, they never liked the Jews from, I don't know, Liechtenstein, and they sold us the Polish Jews. And that then would put Polish Jews in the same category as the Nazis. It's the most stupid argument I've ever heard, and that's why I'm surprised hearing it from Al, because Al is okay. But again, you know, that if you think of any persecuted race, you would make them equally culpable with the persecutors? No, man. Why is it that they would do that with Africans? Why? Well, then the Africans are break, man. Cheese them, peas them. Unbelievable country, man. Unbelievable. And maybe you're right.
2: Give themselves a break. Black people don't give themselves
0: indeed
2: a break. Look at South Africa.
0: No, but that is the result of 400 years of slavery. You think that just going to disappear just so? You think self-esteem issues going to disappear just so?
2: Yes, I suppose you're right.
0: No, not going to change anytime soon. And so you have even people who will question Martin Luther King. You have people who will question Nelson Mandela and whether they were upstanding. And then because you couldn't catch Nelson Mandela, you try to catch Winnie. And you create Winnie as the evil whatever. No, man, we need to stop buying into this narrative that absolves the people who are the persecutors. You need to stop it, man.

0: But hey,
1: all right.
0: It is what it is, Yasa. Take care.
1: All right.
0: All right. Unbelievable. Cars are all over the road from Clarkstown to Jacksonstown in Trelawney. The authorities, please, they're causing lots of accidents and damage. Patriot says the same Prime Minister who is reluctant to join the CCJ because, according to him, our own Jamaican judges are capable, still leads a government that passed laws to restrict the discretion of those same capable judges. I wonder if it's the same undeniable capability why he tried to put the Chief Justice on probation. I mean, beloved Patriot, one more time. Soon come.
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0: All right, we're back with you. Let me go back to the phone lines straight away. Hello, morning. Welcome to Hotline.
6: Simon, good morning.
0: Morning, sir.
6: So many anti-Monte.
0: Yeah, what that now?
6: boy, I tell you, the justice system, boy. When we going to trust? When we going to start trust each other, Simon? When we going to build up trust in this country? Because the trust in this country among us is fall within tow. You can always teach you it. We have to start to trust one another.
0: I think when we earn that trust, we have to earn that trust. But it depends on who you are saying is distrustful of whom.
6: You believe that in some areas you have to declare war and then you get peace?
0: That is a narrative, yes.
6: Oh, well,
0: I don't know that I subscribe to it, but I'm kind of against war generally.
6: Well, there are times where you have to declare war, in other words, to gain peace after. Now, the Portuguese started those to sell us in the earlier part, and you know what happened to a few of them?
0: What?
6: I understand that the buyers just said to them one of the days, say, okay, well, we didn't get enough, you know, so we're going to take a few of you with me. So some of the Portuguese, them did end up here. Man, let me tell you something. The injustice that takes place through the world, even in Jamaica here, only the mercy of God will sit high and look low, going to able to help us. Because, Simon, we don't know what happened to the love within us. Something is wrong, man. Mr. The motorbikes, Simon.
0: Yes.
6: The collisions, they are going to brought this country to its knee. Collisions from motorbike is going to brought the health system to its knee. There will be no space in the hospital for the regular person who pay taxes and work hard and meet into an accident to go. And some of them come down the lane, they use the bike to personate firearm, and the police here turn their back. I don't know what is going on, Simon, but let me tell you something. Even some area where you call asphalt, I passed recently, I don't even see a clock. There's supposed to be some clock there that the police here that work at night clock them every other hour. or every half an hour, depends on how this part acts. Now, if you don't have that, a police said that work tonight. What you are going to use to know that that police are work and patrol? If you don't have clocks in these areas for them to clock, all you have to do in the morning is just take up the book and write, I go so and so and so, and it's over. Listen to me, we're moving forward, but there are a lot of things we're going to have to change to get different results. Because look at Anchovy. There's a big new station built there, and you don't see one police here, not even on a Friday or a Saturday. The police, the town, we made millions of dollars putting into the government pocket. Right? You left to the mercy of God. The street lights in the town here, Simon, they are out from the storm.
0: What?
6: Millions of dollars from the town here is going into JPS every month, including myself. Right? And I send a message to the person who have the key for the city. I know he's a good person. I know he work hard. But I believe that that person don't get the message. I don't get the letter.
0: So
6: because he's the most of mine now.
0: Who you complain to?
6: I
0: Councillor, MP.
6: I tell you something. I went to the parish council. I think of them in charge of streetlights, right? I went to the police here, and I talked to the surgeon about police in the town, especially on a Saturday and a Friday. Several violations is going through. And what he was saying to me is on more double Dutch.
0: Okay.
6: And anyway, I leave it there.
0: All right.
6: But what I'm saying, another person died Friday just below the station. I don't know if it's because the place didn't lit.
0: Okay.
6: Right?
0: No, you need street lighting, man. It's very important.
6: Very important, man. And in the town here, there's a lot of light bills, lot of GPS. They charge plenty of money to deal with it.
0: All right, sir. I have to move on, but
6: We have to start doing things different, man.
0: Yeah, man. Definitely. 9262-8631. Hello, morning. Welcome to Hotline.
1: Good morning, Mr. Kraski.
0: Sir P, what's up?
1: Not much. Sometime I hear some government minister, including the prime minister, talking up. I think about Ripley.
0: No.
1: Ripley at the bottom of the star, believe it or not.
0: Oh, right.
1: Yeah. Now, since the prime minister become prime minister, defeat the Shah, it was Andover team.
0: Yeah.
1: The amount of ground breaking, what him do? If he plant one tree, who will have food shortage, you know? Every time he do ground breaking, if he plant one tree, because for the year, he at least 600 are tree. But anyhow, so I heard the minister of education say the reason why emerge Cumberland, which is a high school, and Idle, because Idle appealed to them, said they have some financial problems. But the one of the Idle didn't know who she was, and then what
0: Hyacinth
1: Bennett.
0: Yes.
1: No, I vividly. Wasn't
0: she given that land by Bruce?
1: I'm glad you remember.
0: Yes.
1: Because the Coney Island and plus them are ferry in a monumental building there. And
0: all right, you see all this to say what, Sir P, because I'm running out of time.
1: No, what I'm saying, I get a group of school from kindergarten to university. Now, if they merge it to Cumberland, which is a high school, what happened to the kindergarten school? The school closed down, Idle closed down completely. That's what happened because it just released the high school. Student then transferred to Cumberland.
0: Okay.
1: But the group of school, kindergarten to university, grad and prep school, and whatever the case is. That's why we need explanation.
0: Yeah, it's hard to get an explanation right now. God knows we've been trying for that and other issues.
1: Oh, you mean the lady who don't look in the mirror?
0: All right, cool.
1: All right.
0: All right, we're coming up to noonday meditation. Takilemkwa says that man Al is living in the mindset peripheral of history without the empathy of the difference of chattel slavery conducted by European culture

0: in the Caribbean and West, as opposed to the practice of slavery conducted elsewhere globally and historically. For the protests now in Jamaica by the lawyers, wouldn't it be also appropriate for pressuring the use of body cameras by the security force? The law is already weakened when it's only for one end without a balance at the other. That's Takilem Kwa with a listener from New Jersey. Monix, I wish the people who are bringing forth the fact that Africans were involved in the transatlantic trade would have experienced what I did. I was sitting somewhere having a drink, and a white man literally turned to me and said that his grandfather owned a lot of us. I turned to him and whispered, "I'm going to get up before I put myself in jail." Indeed. Don't know why anybody would have said that to you, except that he's a maniac. There's a similar narrative in Canada's indigenous history as with African nations. The indigenous Canadians are blamed for their invasion because they had their internal conflicts amongst themselves, hence they blame for the exploitation and colonization. And these are sentiments you'll only hear from people who don't understand the time period or just want to keep colonizers on a pedestal. I don't know if that's the case, but I think they are reading the narrative constructed by the enslavers. Calling on the government of Jamaica to hire more doctors to work the public hospitals, doctors working 36 to 48 hours nonstop, providing health care when they themselves are too tired to function properly. Okay, well, you need to make that point on a Friday when the minister is here. And finally, I've been watching a few Manning Cup matches, and my concern is that these schoolboys still attending classes, their hair is unsightly and needs to be cut and combed. I'm certain that no teacher would allow these students in class like that. And is the exemption for students playing football? I don't know, but I don't know that the players would be necessarily concerned about combing their hair before a match. Noonday meditation is coming your way in just a minute. That'll be followed by your news and sports. And then we'll be back towards 12:30 to wrap up before Real Business with Ralston Hyman comes your way. But keep it right here.
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3: When lawyers take to the streets and say absolutely nothing, you know something is making plenty of noise. On Balancing Justice Tuesday, it's Lawyers Open House, your chance to bring your questions on the civil law, the criminal law, or that legal problem that has been keeping you awake at night. Why did attorneys stage a silent protest in relation to the Firearms Act on Wednesday? Are mandatory minimum sentences tying the hands of judges? Should punishment be fixed by Parliament, or should judges have greater discretion to fit the sentence to these circumstances? Balancing Justice host Andre Earl KC discusses these and other issues on Lawyers Open House with his esteemed colleagues, Attorneys at Law Missouri's Jeffrey Daly and Winston Roberts, on Tuesday, September 29 at 9 p.m. right here on Radio Jamaica 94 FM. The protest may have been silent, but the debate certainly isn't.
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5: Let us quiet our hearts before our God. In our lives, Lord, be glorified today. In our relationships, in our families, in our places of work and play, be glorified today. In our nation and beautiful Jamaica, be glorified today. Lord, you have created us to worship and serve you, but many of us have become derailed. We have worshipped ourselves and we have placed our loyalties in the things you have created instead of in you, the Creator. Forgive us, Lord, of our transgressions, and bring us back to you before it is too late. Help us to consider the things that are of ultimate value and glorified in our lives today, tomorrow, and always. We ask this in your loving and precious name, O Lord.

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2: Good afternoon, I'm Nikinska Robinson with the Midday News. Defense attorneys have started what is expected to be a two-day protest this week against the rigidity of the Firearms Act in relation to the mandatory minimum penalty. The attorneys have said today's action will see the withdrawal of services from criminal courts across the island. The protest will continue tomorrow, with them not turning up for the gun court matters. The decision was finalized yesterday at a meeting, which included a vote on the way forward. It followed a meeting last Thursday with Justice Minister Delroy Chuck that ended without clear timelines for when the concerns of the attorneys would be addressed. President of the Advocates Association, Tamika Harris, says a decision will be made at the end of tomorrow's protest on the next step.
3: And that is because we are cognizant of the fact that there are vulnerable persons who are before the court that may necessarily cause too much disruption. And whilst we are actively advocating for changes, we do not want to contribute to the backlog that we are complaining about. So it's 2 days for now. What we will sustain our advocacy until we have changes.
2: President of the Advocates Association, Tamika Harris. The Jamaican Bar Association and the Advocates Association have called a press conference for this afternoon, where it is expected that they will outline their plans for the coming week. Ms. Harris has reiterated that the attorneys are not calling for weaker gun laws, but fairer laws. The lawyers have argued that judges should be allowed to consider the circumstances of individual cases and exercise discretion when imposing sentences. They have highlighted the possession of an imitation firearm as an example of a case that should not automatically attract the same treatment as a possession of a real firearm. And when the trial of Atesha Miller and his 24 co-accused was called up this morning in the Home Circuit Court, no defense attorneys were present. Attorney Paul Gentles was seen inside the courtroom before the matter was called, but later exited. The prosecutor proceeded with the roll call of the 25 defendants, noting that their attorneys were absent. Documents agreed to by both the defense and prosecution last week were then read into evidence. Meanwhile, in all the courtrooms in the building, cases were called up, and where attorneys were absent, the matters were postponed to another date. Former Attorney General and Justice Minister Marlene Malahu Ford is not convinced that possession of an imitation firearm should be excluded from a minimum 15-year sentence under the Firearms Act. Mrs. Malahu Ford, who was integral in the formulation of the law, which was passed in 2022, says disaggregated data on gun crimes were reviewed as a part of the process. Speaking today on Radio Jamaica's Hotline, she said fake guns contribute to crime figures.
4: If you look at it as not being able to fire from it,
5: yes,
4: and if you frame it exclusively in that way, of course you're going to lead to a conclusion. The perspective that needs to be appreciated is that having a firearm, or what appears to be a firearm, mm-hmm. walking around with it creates an intimidating presence in certain spaces,
5: yes.
4: silencing witnesses, awesome. Silencing people, and that harm is equally measurable.
2: She has suggested defense attorneys present data to support their argument that mandatory minimum sentences have caused a backlog in gun courts.
4: It's always helpful
5: mm-hmm.
4: when you are reviewing to get the disaggregated data. So what I think that may be helpful, and perhaps the attorneys, as they prepare for further dialogue with the government, you know, I'd like to hear about the plea decline rate, the trial backlog, how that has grown,
5: mm-hmm.
4: the disproportionate outcome. Again, not just anecdotal, because bad case make worse laws. Eh? Mm. Bad laws will make worse laws.
2: Former Attorney General and Justice Minister Marlene Malahu Ford speaking to Hotline host Simon Crosskill. Meanwhile, Prime Minister Dr. Andrew Holness says there is no need for an adversarial approach to the review of the Firearms Act.

0: He says a combination of measures implemented by the government have contributed to the major reduction in murders in Jamaica and an overall improvement in citizen security. Addressing the Jamaica Labour Party's central executive yesterday, Dr. Holness noted that murders this year are down by 23%, following a 43% decline last year. Violent crimes in Jamaica have also gone down by double digits this year. In welcoming the decline, Prime Minister Holness said advocacy for review of the firearms law should not proceed in a manner where it appears as if gains are being taken for granted.
1: There are those who, it is a puzzle to me, who would seek to argue that neither the actions of the police or the legislation that we have put in place to address guns have had an impact on bringing down the main metric of insecurity in the country, which would be murders. I think that has to be reinforced in the strongest possible way, that in 2016 and 2017, the public was in a state of fear with what was happening in our country. And there are those who then would never believe that Jamaica could attain a sub-600 murder rate. For 30 years, our murder rate has been rising. And now for 4 straight years, we have brought down the murder rate.
0: Dr. Holness says his administration is willing to listen to ways in which the law may be improved, but he has stressed that its strength against criminals who possess illegal guns must be maintained.
1: Having a gun illegally in Jamaica is not something that you're going to get away with. Somehow, it has been forgotten that before we passed this law, we had an extensive public education campaign, we had an amnesty, and we have been at great lengths appealing to young men in particular. And when we put this law in place, it was not just the law. We went to our partners in the United States, we spoke to them, we developed a strong partnership, and that is why we are discovering more weapons that are coming in. So it wasn't just the legislative line of attack on this problem. We also developed a strong international partnership, and that partnership is working.
0: The Prime Minister has noted that the Firearms Act is due for review next year. He says at that point, the Parliament and the Executive will review the legislation and consider how to improve it.
1: We are strengthening customs. We are improving our intelligence gathering. So we are knowing and finding the people who have the guns. We are finding the people who are hiding them, as I said, locking them. So I want all our stakeholders to appreciate that we don't think that there should be an adversarial position on this matter. I think everyone should appreciate and seek to preserve the gains that we have made and find the best way possible to have the law improve so that we have further gains. That is what we need to do.
0: Prime Minister Dr. Andrew Holness. Now, a woman was attacked and fatally shot outside her home in Olympic Gardens, St. Andrew, last evening. She has been identified as a 25-year-old Ornelia Walker, otherwise called Nana or Chin, of Hibiscus Avenue. The police report that about 7:20, Miss Walker was sitting at her gate when she was pounced upon by unknown persons who shot her all over her body. She was assisted to hospital by the police, where she was pronounced dead. Foreign Minister Senator Kamina Johnson-Smith says the government expects that the third country national TCN agreement with the United States will be placed on hold following a ruling against the policy in a federal court earlier this month. The memorandum of understanding is intended to facilitate the temporary transit of a limited number of deported individuals through Jamaica to their home countries. In the September 18 decision, the United States Court of Appeals for the First Circuit unanimously rejected the controversial Trump administration third country deportation policy, saying immigration officials must offer detainees a meaningful opportunity to contest any deportation to countries where they have no ties. The U.S. government is appealing the ruling. Jamaica is among more than 30 countries which have brokered agreements with the U.S. Speaking at a town hall meeting in New York on Friday, Senator Johnson-Smith was asked by a member of the diaspora whether the TCN program has been shelved.
2: Was it last week or the week before I updated the public on the fact that the operational procedures around that to facilitate or support the movement of third country nationals, that those had been settled? And now the IOM, who will be responsible for the care of third country nationals,

0: nationals who transit Jamaica, they are now completing their work. So it is not shelved. I know there was a case in the US, and therefore I imagine that any, even if arrangements are settled, until that is settled, they can't, probably will not be able to send anyone.
1: Foreign Minister Senator Kamina Johnson-Smith. Last Thursday, the U.S. Justice Department filed an emergency appeal in the Supreme Court, asking it to step in once again to allow the administration to continue the arrangement. Emergency appeals from the First Circuit are directed to Justice Ketanji Brown Jackson. The Justice Department has requested that if Justice Brown Jackson does not immediately grant the stay the administration is seeking, it wants that matter referred to the full court for action. Politico reported that shortly after the emergency appeal was filed, Justice Brown Jackson ordered lawyers representing deportees to respond to the administration's emergency appeal by 4 p.m. today. Award-winning investigative journalist Tyrone Reed was yesterday elected president of the Press Association of Jamaica, PAJ, at the association's annual general meeting held at its headquarters in St. Andrew. Reed, the managing editor at CVM Television, leads a 9-member executive that will serve a 2-year term. Kimberly Hibbert was elected first vice president and Kimon Francis second vice president. Reed said the new executive would follow in the footsteps of others who had done great work, and thanked the outgoing executive and outgoing president Dashon Hendricks for the time he spent championing the cause of journalists across the country. And to end this newscast, here are the main points. 2-day protest by defense attorneys against a mandatory minimum penalty in Firearms Act currently underway. Prime Minister says no need for adversarial approach to review of the Firearms Act. Woman killed in Olympic Gardens. And Foreign Minister Kamina Johnson-Smith says a government expects a pause in a third country national agreement following U.S. federal court's ruling against the policy. That is the midday news on Radio Jamaica. I'm Nikinsky Robinson. Good afternoon.
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2: Good afternoon, I'm Christopher Scott, and this is your lunchtime sports report, and we kick things off with football. Reggae Boys head coach Rudolph Speed says he does not care about criticism as he's focusing on winning matches and improving the team during their current CONCACAF Nations League run. The Jamaicans are coming off a 3-2 win over Guatemala in their opening group game on Friday and will go up against Honduras later this evening at National Stadium. Speed, who has been offered the opportunity to continue as head coach until the end of the year, says he has the backing of the public and felt encouraged by the fans as the team got a stoppage time winner against the visitors.
3: First of all, when I come into the stadium, I don't see anybody criticizing me. I hear one or two little person, but majority of the persons was encouraging me to go on and win the game. Yes, and you have a few people, you know, in the media, that's their prerogative. I'm not even thinking about them. We have three more games, that's what we're focusing on.
2: In the meantime, Honduras is expected to put up a much sterner test than the number 97th ranked Guatemalans, and the Central Americans will also be desperate for a win following their defeat to Suriname in their first game at home. However, the Reggae Boys, who have had success in recent times against Honduras, as the last time they were on the losing end of a game was over a decade ago.
3: Expect them to be tough, expect them to be weary too, because they will have seen us play and have a good understanding of what we are likely to do. But this is Jamaica. We are going to, you know, fight them all every step of the way and try to play properly while we're doing it and see what happens.
2: That interim Reggae Boys head coach Rudolph Speed. This evening's game against Honduras will kick off at 7 p.m. Jamaica time. In other games from Group B, Suriname will host Martinique with kickoff at 5 p.m., while El Salvador will play away to Guatemala at 9 p.m. Meanwhile, Haiti is making Sabina Park a happy home as they notched win number 2 of 2 in Kingston on Sunday. The Haitians, who defeated Trinidad and Tobago 3-2 on Thursday at the same venue, followed up that performance with a 2-0 win over Costa Rica to move to 6 points in Group A, the same as Curacao, who hammered Nicaragua 6-1. Trinidad and Tobago's bad start to the Nations League got worse as their winless run continued following a 2-1 defeat to the Dominican Republic. In Group C, Guyana made it 2 wins from 2 with a 2-0 win over Cayman Islands to remain top of the table. Puerto Rico got their first win as they got by Dominica 2-0. Montego Bay United and Waterhouse FC kept their unbeaten start to the Jamaica Premier League intact following the completion of match week 3 on Sunday night at the Drusen Stadium. Jordan Fletcher's first half strike was enough to give Montego Bay United all 3 points in a 1-0 win over Racing United FC in the first game of a doubleheader. Fletcher scored in the first half to give coach Javier Einstein all 3 points on his return to Drusen, pushing MBU to second on the table. And we do apologize for that wrong answer. Meanwhile, in the late game, goals from Colorado Murray in the 34th minute and Mario Sims in the 36th carried Waterhouse to a 2-0 win over Treasure Beach and pushing them to a maximum 6 points from 2 games with 7 goals scored and none against. It's a perfect start to the season for coach Donovan Ndukki in his first home game. In other results on Sunday, newcomers True Juice moved to the top of the table on goal difference with 7 points after their 1-0 win over Malawi United. Hosts Tivoli Guns and Chapleton Maroons played out a 1-1 draw at the Edward Seaga Sports Complex. Four-time champions Cavalier continued their perfect start, beating Arne Guns 3-2 at Turner's Oval. Caribbean Cup semifinalists and current JPL holders Portmore United got off to a winning start in the league, beating Humber Lion 4-1, while the other Caribbean Cup semifinalists Mount Pleasant finally got off the mark on their third attempt, blanking Dumbo Holding 2-0. West Indies women's head coach Shane Dietz has charged players to make use of their opportunities while they still can. This after the West Indies women suffered a shock 4-wicket defeat to Zimbabwe women in their one-day international on Sunday in Harare. The victory was a significant one for the hosts, who have never previously beaten an ICC full member nation. It also gave them their first points of the women's championship after 7 previous defeats. In his post-match comments, Dietz outlined the importance for the team not to solely rely on the exploits of Captain Haley Matthews, who only made 26 on Sunday as the team got bowled out for just 139. Things could have been much worse for the West Indians had number 9 batter Afi Fletcher and number 10 Ashmini Munisar had not made 15 and 20 not out respectively. The Jamaican Stefani Taylor, who top scored with 47, was the only other batter outside Matthews in the top 8 that got to double figures. For Dietz, the over-reliance on Matthews is an all-round concern.
4: Definitely, we talked about opportunity on this tour. A few players got to have a chance to really establish themselves as international cricketers. And I've always known that if Haley does well, we win. If she doesn't, you know, we're struggling. So we want to try to stop that. We're working really hard. So yes, I'm disappointed, but they're also disappointed as well. But yeah, it's international cricket. International sports aren't easy. You get limited opportunity. You've got to be up there and be tough enough, mentally tough enough to be able to, you know, take opportunities. Back yourself at this level, and probably we didn't, the girls didn't do that today, so they're obviously more disappointed than I could ever be, because that's their careers.
2: That's West Indies women's head coach Shane Dietz. The third and final game of the series bowls off on Wednesday at 2:30 a.m. Jamaica time. And those are your stories making your lunchtime sports report. I'm Christopher Scott. Have a sporting afternoon.
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6: We have been requested to announce the deaths of Veronica Wildman, Nay Gentles, Vernie, and Raphael Gentles. Veronica Wildman, Nay Gentles, Vernie, late of Belfield and Carmel, St. Mary, died on August 23, leaving 6 children, 7 grandchildren, 3 sisters, 2 brothers, and other relatives. The body of Veronica Wildman, Nay Gentles, leaves L.P. Martin Funeral Home, Bailey's Vale, St. Mary, to St. Michael's Anglican Church, Belfield, St. Mary, on Saturday, October 17, for funeral service at 1 o'clock. Interment in the church cemetery, Belfield, St. Mary. Raphael Gentles, late of William Lane, Old Harbor, died on August 7, leaving brother Tantan, sister Lynette, and other relatives. The body of Raphael Gentles leaves Morgan's Funeral Home to Sydenham Seventh-day Adventist Church, 2½ Federal Road, Spanish Town, on Thursday, October 1, for funeral service at 1 o'clock, interment at Dovecot.
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8: Back with you. We've got messages to get to. I'll get to them in just a minute. We'd have a lot of time, but I'm curious. Rural Speed, JFF, Jamaican Football Public. When did playing against Guatemala become a stern test of the reggae boys? When did facing Honduras become a significant challenge going forward? When did that happen? I find that we are making excuses for some fairly ordinary performances. But really, if we're not serious about beating the likes of Guatemala and Honduras and El Salvador and Trinidad and Tobago, etc., in the Nations League foolishness that them set up. Then, one can't stop thinking about qualifying for any World Cup anytime soon. I mean, we know we should have qualified for the last World Cup, hands down, and we blew that. But if our expectation is not higher than beating, and I mean beating, the likes of Guatemala, Curacao, El Salvador, teams that became our beating sticks over recent years, then we're not going nowhere. Nowhere. And Rudolph, listen, we know you a long time. You can't come tell me that, oh, we face a tough match against Honduras and they're going to be keen to beat us because they lost to Suriname. Listen, man, I don't really pay no good money to go to a stadium for go watch this foolishness or these excuses. Who no good. Anyway, that's my sporting side coming out. But beer rubbish, that. Beer rubbish. And again, it seems like mediocre is what we accept in this country now going forward. Anthony says, Simon, the electric silent ones and motorized bikes, scooters are being used on the roadway. Some are riding on the wrong side of the road. When will these modes of transport be regulated? They're already regulated. It's enforcement of regulations that's a problem. Simon, the Republican, Byron Donalds, a black man from Florida in the U.S., representative of Florida's 19th congressional district since 2021, is a close confidant of Donald Trump. He's of Jamaican descent. His mother is from Trelawney. This is from Calvin G. Brown. Yes, I saw that. I also saw that he's beginning to distance himself from Trump now. But it's a little too late. I don't know how he ended up there to begin with. But anyway, all of what is happening in Jamaica is because of

0: the government that's running the country. Listening to you, you're against what Warmington said. This is from Solomon in Kingston. I don't know what I'm to do with all of that. Simon, I was told patients are suffering in wheelchairs, too small for them in a small place. They are so uncomfortable. This is at Cornwall Regional Hospital. And what is this one saying? The two worst roads in Jamaica, in Mrs. Dalrymple and Crystal Lee's constituencies, the roads are Brownstown to Clarkstown in Trelawney and Runaway Bay to Old Road that takes you to Sturge and Shrewsbury. Okay, that is from Bunny. Also, what have I got here? We the citizens of Dig and Plant Road, also called Clonmel School Road, are calling on the council or the relevant authority to fix the street lights. Just as you leave Clonmel Main Road and enter Dig and Plant Road, it's very dark at nights. Two people were robbed recently in that vicinity, and the road needs to be fixed because there's a lot of damage to motor vehicles using it. That's from Aston. I know Clonmel. In relation to what Al had called up about about the African countries being equally complicit or almost as complicit as the white European slave traders. This one says from DMAC, black people just don't like themselves. It's simple. Well, the black people in the Caribbean, in the United States, in the UK, who are descendants of the slaves who were taken there, were told that they are substandard and had their names taken away from them, and for 400 years had beaten into them that they were slaves and not even human in some cases. That kind of inculcation in our psyche will not just go away because of where we are in 2026. There is a a place in St. Anne that I went to for an art exhibition a few years ago. And the person who now owns that land and that former plantation, there are burial sites right across the ground in St. Anne in Jamaica, where when the slaves were working, and they were worked until they died, they were just buried where they fell. No ceremony, no nothing. Just dig up a hole and put him in there and you're gone. And at this exhibition, there was also a ledger of the assets of the plantation owner. And at the top of the plantation owner's ledger were his cattle and his goats and so on. And down the ledger were his slaves. They weren't even in the same category as the animals. That kind of mindset doesn't disappear because slavery did and colonization ended. That kind of mindset is embedded in the psyche of black people who were enslaved by the Europeans and the US. And to equate what those people did with Africans selling tribal captives is just a crazy narrative put forward by the people trying to absolve themselves of what the slavers did to humanity. We'll leave it there. We'll talk about it again, I'm sure. I'll be back tomorrow. Thanks to Judith Crawford McGregor and Corinne Bradford for being with us this morning. Stand by. Ralston is next with Real Business.
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3: Good afternoon. Welcome to Real Business, Monday, September 28, 2026. I'm Ralston Hyman. We're coming to you live from the studios of Radio Jamaica 94 FM, which are currently located on the first floor of the Radio Jamaica Gleaner Building at 32 Lyndhurst Road in Kingston, Jamaica. As an extension of what Simon Crosskill just said, we advise you to read Dr. Eric Williams, the late Dr. Eric Williams, former Prime Minister of Trinidad and Tobago. It's his doctoral dissertation, Capitalism and Slavery, or the Primitive Accumulation Phase. And he contended that ideals created by certain interests live long after those interests have been destroyed and are even more mischievous. The price of the American benchmark crude, West Texas Intermediate Cushing, is now trading at $93.70 per barrel, while the price of the British benchmark crude, North Sea Brent Blend, is $105.56 per barrel. Gold is trading at $4,139.44 per troy ounce, silver at $61.56, platinum $1,734.08, copper $663.70 per pound, corn is $522.75 per bushel, wheat $689.50, cocoa $5,618 per metric ton, and live cattle $220.18 per pound. It is now costing the U.S. government some 4.15% per annum to borrow for 3 months as interest rates climb, 4.39% per annum to borrow for 6 months. The two-year note is 4.91% per annum. The five-year note is 5.06% per annum. The 10-year note, 5.24% per annum. The 30-year note, 5.5% per annum. The 30-year mortgage, 7.03% per annum. This means that the Bank of Jamaica will have to raise its benchmark rate from 5.5% per annum to 5.75% per annum this evening, or risk credibility. The new governor, Dr. Brian Langren, he cannot afford to make a major policy error in his first major policy decision. The US and China, they have agreed to reduce tariff on $60 billion in goods after the meeting between the Chinese President Xi Jinping, who is a de facto king, and the Donald. It's $30 billion in goods from each country, and it includes sports goods and medicine. In the big picture today, Peter Rosal, the Managing Director of BPM Financial Limited, will tell you why your pension plan should not be set and forgotten at the top of the show. And in the business information update today, the fallout in the country's bauxite and alumina sector due to the closure of the Chinese-controlled Alpart plant in Nain, St. Elizabeth, and Hurricane Melissa on production at Jamalco and Windalco is one of the main reasons behind the steep and protracted fall in merchandise export earnings and a massive trade deficit. And reports are that the Russian company UC

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1: In a big picture today, Peter Rosal is the managing director of BPM Financial Limited, and she now joins us to say why your pension plan should not be set and forgotten. Good afternoon, Peter.
2: Hi, Rolstone. How are you doing?
1: I'm good. How are you?
2: I'm fine, thanks.
1: Okay. Talk
2: today,
1: to our listeners.
2: Yes. We want to talk a little bit about why you have to pay attention to what's happening on the pension side, right? Mm-hmm. And your retirement strategy really should be reviewed periodically, and you should really be open to accelerating maybe, or leaving it the same over time.
1: Okay.
2: So this is particularly important, right? Because mm-hmm. we know that in Jamaica pension coverage is low.
1: Yes.
2: FSC put out some figures back in March 2026, where they said private pension plans covered approximately 12.76% of Jamaica's workforce, right?
1: Mm-hmm.
2: So in a consultation paper on pension adequacy and coverage, that was, stats were collated as at December 2025.
1: Mm-hmm.
2: It was found contributors to pension, private and public pension arrangements, accounted for less than 20% of the employed labor force.
1: Correct, yes.
2: That is serious.
1: Yes.
2: And all of us should be concerned about that, whether
1: yes.
2: you're in a pension fund or not.
1: That's correct.
2: The paper also highlights significant differences across sectors.
1: Mm-hmm.
2: So you found that agriculture, mining and construction, sales and distribution,
1: mm-hmm.
2: yes,
1: mm-hmm.
2: all of those had mm-hmm. particularly low private pension participation.
1: That's correct.
2: All right, so what's the broader issue? Well, the broader issue really is that a significant proportion of working Jamaicans are not participating
1: mm-hmm.
2: in either a private or a public pension arrangement.
1: Yes.
2: And this really points to each individual taking it on, meaning it's a personal responsibility now
1: mm-hmm.
2: because there are just way too many people who are not in a structured pension arrangement.
1: Correct.
2: And so they have to pay attention, because how are they going to retire? It really struck home when we watched this video online, this TikTok video, where there was a Jamaican tailor speaking candidly about what will happen, what his retirement will look like.
1: Mm-hmm.
2: He was older, and he sort of said, you spend your working years living from one paycheck to the next.
1: Correct.
2: Mm-hmm. Without building any source of income for the years when you're not able to work.
1: Mm-hmm.
2: And his comments really raise the important question: if your income stops, when your ability to work stops,
1: what is it that you're going to do?
2: Right.
1: Mm-hmm.
2: What will replace it?
1: Mm-hmm.
2: Right?
1: Mm-hmm.
2: And that all of us really have to ask ourselves that question, because there will become a time in your life when you can't work
1: mm-hmm.
2: anymore. And then you have to think about how you're going to live. So that's one of the reasons really why we have this program, just to emphasize the importance of having a pension plan.
1: Right.
2: And not just a formal pension plan, which of course is great if you have one, but also having thought it out.
1: Mm-hmm.
2: I think people don't think about it beyond their pension plan,
1: Yeah.
2: How is it they're going to live? Where are they going to live? Who's going to be in charge of them? As I said to people all the time, we will reach a stage in life where we are not going to be able to be in charge of ourselves.
1: Mm-hmm.
2: What will happen at that point?
1: Yes.
2: Who will be the trusted family member or just friend member, whoever it is, that is going to take over your
1: assets
2: and run your life
1: mm-hmm.
2: for you, right?
1: Mm-hmm.
2: So your circumstances are going to change over time, that's for sure. And so you have to plan for that.
1: Right.
2: So one of the problems, I think, structurally in Jamaica is we have a lot of workers on contract.
1: Mm-hmm.
2: A lot.
1: Yes.
2: And there are a lot of people in the workforce who work for themselves. They're
1: yes.
2: self-employed.
1: Mm-hmm.
2: And so their income is not tied to a traditional employer.
1: Mm-hmm.
2: and so they're not at

0: actively putting aside every time they earn something for retirement. So you have to review your circumstances. It changes from person to person. Sometimes even during your working life, your circumstances can change, because you can move from being in a structured environment where you have the monthly deductions to pension plan to starting your own business. Maybe you work for yourself now, and so on. And so your circumstances can change. You have to look at whether your income, how is your income? Has it increased over time?
1: Yes.
0: Have you increased your retirement savings in lockstep with the increase of your income? A lot of people don't, because a lot of people don't make voluntary contributions. So all of that has to be reviewed, because, of course, I always say to people, Ralston, you remember that your pension is going to be really an accumulation of what you put in plus the earnings, right, for most people. And then if you don't put in enough, you're not going to have a very large pension at the end of the day.
1: Right.
0: When you change employers, the tradition in Jamaica is to take back your savings. That's not necessarily a good thing, because you might think, okay, it would bridge a gap. But at the end of the day, you're going to have less of a pension.
1: Yeah.
0: So it's not a retirement planning should be ongoing.
1: Yes.
0: It's a process, and it should be ongoing. And as your circumstances or your income changes, then you have to do a revision.
1: Constant review. Yes.
0: Constant. And then, of course, as time passes, because time marches on, so as you approach retirement, you might need to assess whether your savings are on track to support how you want to live, right? There is a coverage gap for a lot of people. I think on your statements now, too, it includes what percentage of your earned income is being replaced by your retirement savings.
1: Okay, good.
0: I think you need to pay attention to that. Right, that's a requirement for all pension statements. So I know that if you're getting a pension statement, it's there somewhere, and you should zone in on that and see how you're doing.
1: Okay.
0: Because retirement planning is not entirely the sponsor company's responsibility.
1: Yes.
0: You as an employer have a responsibility as well, right?
1: Yeah.
0: And hope is not a good retirement plan.
1: No.
0: A lot of people live on hope.
1: Yes.
0: They hope things will change. Well, I wouldn't put a lot of
1: store and confidence in that.
0: No.
1: Okay.
0: All right. So let me just say, BPM has financial advisors here who are trained to help you on that retirement journey.
1: Yes.
0: And it's a good idea to give us a call. Good idea for us to help you take a closer look at what you have and how you can improve what you have. Good idea to help us, let us help you.
1: Yes.
0: To put together asset portfolios. So BPM offers equity portfolios which can help you in retirement. So you have the Jamaican dollar equity portfolio, the balanced portfolio, which is stocks and bonds in one portfolio account, and the U.S. stocks. It's called the global portfolio.
1: Okay.
0: Right?
1: Mm-hmm.
0: Short and medium term, we have the U.S. maximizer and the Jamaican dollar bond portfolio. And then, of course, if you're not saving for retirement, it's a good idea to start saving, even if you think it's late. Something is better than nothing.
1: Yeah.
0: And the BPM personal pension can help in that regard. 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And, of course, if you put our name in your search engine, our social media pages will pop up.
1: Okay. Thanks again, Peter.
0: Thank you, Ralston.
1: Always. Okay. That was Peter Rosal, Managing Director of BPM Financial Limited, telling us why your pension plan should not be set and forgotten. It should be constantly reviewed. We're now joined by Mikael Phillips, and he's the opposition spokesman on mining, and he's going to talk to us against the background of export earnings from the bauxite and alumina sector, which fell from $777 million in the year 2024 to $606 million in the year 2025 and to $180 million in the first 5 months of this year, or approximately $500 million annualized. This, as the Jisco plant in Central Elizabeth remains closed,

as UC Rusal, which owns the Windalco plant in York and St. Catherine, is seeking to exit the country. Good afternoon, Michael. We lost him. Let's take a break for a time signal while we'll try to reconnect with Michael Phillips, the opposition spokesman on mining.

0: Welcome back. We're now joined by Michael Phillips, the opposition spokesman on mining, and we're talking about developments in the bauxite and alumina sector. Good afternoon, Michael.
1: Good afternoon.
0: How are you doing?
1: Not too bad at all. Just stepped out of a meeting that I'm in. So.
0: Okay. All right, so we saw export earnings from the bauxite and alumina sector falling from $770 million in 2024 to $606 million in 2025. And for the first 5 months of this year, we only did $180 million. Jisca remained closed, and we hear that UC Rusal is trying to exit the country. What's your take on the future of the industry?
1: I've been saying for a while that the government has not really spent or paid any attention to the mining sector, because it's become just an extension of the Ministry of Agriculture.
0: Mm-hmm.
1: And it has not been the focus of the administration nor the current minister. The issues in the mining sector are not something that is just happening.

0: of getting production back up to scratch, the issues of Windalco, UC Rusal, with Kirkvine and the other mining leases that they have. Jisco, which is 5 years behind reopening, should have been reopened 5 years ago, and the matter has not been paid any attention by the government until now. You know, and there are certain things that we have to take action with, and to deal with the whole matter of land reclamation in the titling issues that plague the sector, and just environmental issues and the viability of the sector. We know that the sector itself doesn't have a very long time left with the amount of ore that is left, but it is how it is that we maximize, how we maximize one, and how it is that we ensure that the investors, you know, get a good deal from their investment.
1: Okay. Go ahead.
0: Let me just remind also that the minister came to Parliament last week Tuesday. And tabled a bill in re-looking at the calculation to the levy, which in essence will bring us less revenue from the levy, because in the past they have relinquished the responsibilities of collecting levies because of some of the issues within the sector. And, you know, to remind your listeners, the reason why the levy was put in place because of some of that earnings going back into the community and into the economy. And we have relinquished most of the levies that should have been charged for the survival of some of these bauxite companies. I think we really have to relook at the bauxite industry, the mining industry itself, and see how it fits into today's Jamaica and the economy that we now have ahead of us.
1: You believe that tacking it on to the Ministry of Agriculture is a part of the problem?
0: No, because it has been a connection to other ministries that have paid more attention. It comes down to how important that minister or the administration sees the sector.
1: And you believe that they are not treating it with the importance that it deserves?
0: I honestly don't think they are treating it with the importance. I mean, the only time we see any intervention is when things are really bad.
1: Okay.
0: And we don't need to reach to that point that we are intervening. I mean, if Jisco says that they would have reopened 5 years ago, and I think it shouldn't have taken 5 years for the administration to know that that there are issues and Jisco has not, then what is plan B? You know, and we expect that the government would have come to the country with a plan B, or to the operators of the Jisco plant.
1: Okay, so you are recommending a complete relook at the sector at this particular point in time?
0: There has to be a concerted look at the sector and look at, you know, looking at short term, medium term, and a long term plan for the sector itself.
1: Okay.
0: Not only in just person in companies leasing the plants or owning the plants, but what is the long term benefit to the country? Because if it is that persons are just going to be removing the ore and making profits from it, and the country not benefiting it. Yes, it creates some employment, but what is the long-term benefit to Jamaica and to the Jamaican people is where we have to look at.
1: Okay, so the opposition will conduct a full review of developments in the sector.
0: Most definitely.
1: All right, boss.
0: There has to be.
1: Yeah, man. Thank you.
0: You're welcome.
1: Okay, that was Michael Phillips, the opposition spokesman on mining, talking about the developments in the bauxite and alumina sector, where exports fell from $777 million in the year 2024 to $606 million in the year 2025 and to only $180 million during the first 5 months of this year. This is

0: of the major reasons for the massive trade deficits which we are running, which amounted to $2.5 billion, or almost 10% of GDP during the first 5 months of this year. We're now joined by Christopher Thomas, Senior Investment Advisor at Oxford Road-based Mayberry Investments Limited, with a roundup of developments in the local equities and bond markets last week. Good afternoon, Chris.
1: Hey, good afternoon, Ross, and good afternoon, listeners. How are you doing?
0: You're good.
1: All right, good. So, what happened on Friday, September 25th, 2026? Some 114 stocks were traded, 54 advancing, 29 declining, and 31 traded firm. 7 of the 9 indices advanced or declined. Generally, in Friday's trading session, the JSE Combined Index advanced by 1,382 points, or 0.37%, to close at 376,606 points. The JSE Index advanced by 1,179 points, or 0.32%, to close at 370,984 points. The All Jamaican Composite Index advanced by 360 points, or 0.08%, to close at 440,539 points. The Select Index advanced by 1.56 points, or 0.01%, to close at 10,455 points. Cross-listed index declined by 0.05 points, or 0.10%, to close at 48 points. Unimarket Index advanced by 35 points, or 1.18%, to close at 3,050 points. USD Equities Index declined by 4.8 points, or 1.60%, to close at 297 points. Financial Index advanced by 0.37 points, or 0.53%, to close at 71 points. Manufacturing and Distribution Index advanced by 0.57 points, or 0.46%, to close at 124 points. Market volume amounted to 24,901,124 units, valued at $290,550,847. Volume leaders, Supreme Ventures Limited, Trans Jamaican Highway Jamaican Dollar Shares, and R. Williams Distributed. Supreme Ventures Jamaican Dollar Shares traded 11,539,979 units, or 45.11% of the market. Trans-Jamaican Highway Jamaican Dollar Shares traded 3,135,902 units, or 12.26%. And R.A. Williams Distributors traded 2,272,257 units, or 8.88%.
0: All right, Supreme Chris. Finish that. Yes.
1: Yeah, man. Supreme Ventures closed at $17, down by 4 cents. Trans-Jamaican Highway Jamaican Dollar Shares closed at $10.16, down by 12. And Harry Williams holding firm at 76 cents.
0: Thank you, Chris.
1: Yeah, man. All right. Good, good.
0: That was Christopher Thomas, Senior Investment Advisor at Oxford Road-based Mayberry Investments Limited, giving us a roundup of developments in the local equities and bond markets last week, when the dollar closed at J157.38, buying $159.46 selling, the Canadian dollar $112.35 buying, $113.33 selling, the pound sterling $209.20 buying, $211.21 selling, the euro $182.02 buying, $184.19 selling. The Bank of Jamaica has an important rate decision to make this afternoon, and they have to increase the benchmark rate from 5.5% per annum to 5.75% per annum in order to maintain credibility, as well as to prevent a run on the dollar, as well as to prevent the new governor from making a bad decision in his first major policy decision. We're now joined by First Jackson, the Assistant Vice President of Portfolio Management at Barita Investments Limited, and he'll be giving us a roundup of developments in the international capital markets. Good afternoon, Ferris.
2: Yes, afternoon, Austin.
0: How are you doing?
2: I'm good, thank you.
0: Yeah, man. Talk to us.
2: Yes, we're seeing markets trading low at the moment.
0: Bond yields are climbing. Zipping.
2: Exactly.
0: Yes.
2: Exactly. We're seeing Brent and WTI moving higher as
0: yes,
2: well.
0: Yes.
2: Investors are concerned about higher prices. But we're getting a bit of conflicting information in terms of what's happening over in the Middle East.
0: Yes.
2: Of course, from the negotiation standpoint, the president has rejected a proposal put forward by the Iranians.
0: Mm-hmm.
2: And the view is that the U.S. is in a position of strength now, and the Iranians have overplayed their hand. That's the term being used by the president.
0: Mm-hmm.
2: And of course, we're hearing the resumption of flows through a pipeline in Saudi Arabia.
0: Yes.
2: That was attacked by Houthi rebels.
0: Mm-hmm.
2: And there's also news that flows through the Strait of Hormuz have increased,

0: relative to the start of the conflict. So you have about 30 million barrels for oil passing through, and in some instances higher than the pre-conflict level.
1: Yes.
0: Which is about 20 million.
1: Correct.
0: So the ships are using the routes that are managed by naval vessels, so they have been escorted through. So that essentially seems to be changing things as it relates to the level of influence or leverage that Iran has in terms of the conflict. So that's the information coming out. But of course, and there's also word that the U.S. might resume, you know, bombing Iran.
1: Yes, we heard that from the New York Times yesterday.
0: Right. So there are things that we're hearing, but that it's not confirmed.
1: Correct.
0: And as such, it creates a bit of confusion in markets, because with this kind of tension, it's headline driven. But what we do know is that the 10-year, 30-year yields are rising.
1: Yes.
0: And of course, the expectation is that Fed, world's most important central bank, will likely, well, the expectation is that they are going to raise rates
1: again
0: in short order.
1: Yes.
0: Right.
1: Yes.
0: And it's either December or October.
1: Mm-hmm.
0: And it could very well be in October, especially given the fact that they raised in September. And it was a unanimous vote.
1: Correct.
0: So it's an independent Fed. So that's a possibility. And of course, that will have an adverse impact on markets. I'd say in the short term, because of the fact that the discounting mechanism into the higher yields, so when you have higher yields, it will naturally weigh on
1: how stock prices,
0: prices are valued. So, you know, markets are waiting for some level of certainty. And so you're seeing a pullback at the moment. We have the jobs numbers. If confirmed that the market, the labor market is still strong, I mean, it can be interpreted as one reading if it's really bad, right? But unemployment rate is expected to remain unchanged. So it's not going to carry as much weight, I'd say, as inflation data that we're getting. Core PCE is expected out this week, 3.3%. That's the first preferred measure.
1: Personal consumption expenditure.
0: Right, exactly. So investors will be looking at that, and of course the job numbers, and they'll continue to monitor developments taking place as it relates to geopolitics, which are, and yields most importantly, and you know, what will unfold going forward.
1: All right, thank you, Ferris.
0: Thanks for having me.
1: That was Ferris Jackson, the global portfolio strategist and New Kingston based Barita Investments Limited, and he's actually the assistant vice president in terms of portfolio management, giving us a roundup of developments in the international capital markets, where bond yields are climbing, stock prices are down, oil prices are up. The Bank of Jamaica will have to increase the benchmark rate by at least 25 basis points this evening in response to the higher interest yields taking place globally, as global central banks are on inflation watch and they are not afraid to pull the trigger and push rates higher. And that's it for Real Business Today. Thanks to studio engineer Judith Crawford-McGregor, Johnny Daly, Daly Harris. They're up next with the Two Life crew. Join us again tomorrow for another edition of Real Business. 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
2: When lawyers take to the streets and say absolutely nothing, you know something is making plenty of noise. On Balancing Justice Tuesday, it's Lawyers Open House, your chance to bring your questions on the civil law, the criminal law, or that legal problem that has been keeping you awake at night. Why did attorneys stage a silent protest in relation to the Firearms Act on Wednesday? Are mandatory minimum sentences tying the hands of judges? Should punishment be fixed by Parliament, or should judges have greater discretion to fit the sentence to these circumstances? Balancing Justice host Andre Earl KC discusses these and other issues on Lawyers Open House with his esteemed colleagues, Attorneys at Law Missouri's Jeffrey Daly and Winston Roberts, on Tuesday, September 29 at 9 p.m. right here on Radio Jamaica 94 FM. The protest may have been silent, but the debate certainly isn't. Regional efforts to strengthen food security and transform agriculture in the Caribbean will take center stage when Jamaica hosts the 20th Caribbean Week of Agriculture, CWA, from September 27 to October 2, under the theme, The New Face of Caribbean Food Systems. 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

0: Thank you so much. Good afternoon. Good afternoon to the Two Life Family, Radio Jamaica 94 FM. We are coming to you from the CWA 2026. It is all about the Ministry of Agriculture, Fisheries and Mining and the JASIF as they are hosting Caribbean Week of Agriculture 2026 right here in Jamaica. Ocean Coral Springs Resorts is where we are in Trelawney. And let me tell you, it is the 20th Caribbean Week of Agriculture, usually shortened to CWA, and it is a regional agriculture and food systems gathering. They're gathering to make sure that they all share a common cause. It's not just about agriculture, but so much more is here in store as our regional heads meet here in Trelawney. Now, some of you may be asking, what is this all about? Well, the CWA, that is the Caribbean Week of Agriculture, is CARICOM's main regional agriculture gathering. It brings together governments, farmers, businesses, researchers, and development partners to share ideas, shape policy, and build practical cooperation around agriculture and rural development. Now, this year is the 20th staging, and it is happening under the theme, the new face of Caribbean food systems, food security, agriculture, agribusiness, climate smart technologies, and export expansion. And of course, the big question for the Caribbean is how to make agriculture more resilient, and of course, climate change affecting all of us as well. And so, ladies and gentlemen, this is a very, very important gathering of experts, ministers, and those in the region focused on agriculture. The program also addresses fisheries and agriculture, food safety, technology, shipping, trade barriers, and opportunities for women and young people. And these discussions are linked to CARICOM's 25 by 2025 plus 5 food production and food security agenda. And so, ladies and gentlemen, it is all happening. We're happy to be here with you, the Two Live crew, to take it to you and to keep you informed in terms of what is happening for the region and indeed for Jamaica. Saying good afternoon to my hardworking team here on the ground. I know that Mr. Kenneth Reed is in studio. We've got producer Denny Lee here with me. Horace Cook is our engineer on the ground, making sure that we are sounding good. Debbie Nations Ricketts and Lorna Lewis, both marketing reps for the entire time that Radio Jamaica is covering the CWA. Good afternoon, of course, to you, Two Life family, to the entire crew, those at home and abroad. It is good to know that our Caribbean family, those responsible for food security, they're meeting, and these meetings have been taking place for over 20 years. In fact, last time this was held was in St. Kitts and Nevis, and now they're here in Jamaica. And of course, all of our workers in the food business here in Jamaica, lots of people from the agricultural sector here at Ocean Coral Springs. I just walked an entire area where some booths were set up, and I can tell you that they've got all the agencies, necessary agencies here on the ground to make sure that the information flow is happening, but also that they're sharing the information with other regional partners as well. We're here to bring it all to you, myself, Daly Harris, and the team. We're going to make sure that we give you all that we can and bring you all that we can from CWA 2026 happening here in Trelawney, right here at the Ocean Coral Springs. Much more as we continue to broadcast right until 5 o'clock. Good afternoon also to my sister Althea McKenzie, who is here on the ground working very hard for Radio Jamaica 94 FM, because it's all about farmers for her, and she's making sure that she can share the good information with our farmers locally as well. We take it back to you, Mr. Reed, and the entire crew, and we'll be back for more when we do our next link from Ocean Coral Springs and the Caribbean Week of Agriculture.
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3: Good afternoon, I'm Milton Walker with this news items or items just in to our newsroom. We actually have two major stories to tell you about. The first one is well-known DJ Lieutenant Stitchy has died. He died this morning in the Kingston Public Hospital. Lieutenant Stitchy had been ailing for some time. Lieutenant Stitchy rose to prominence in the 1990s and has been a huge part of the Jamaican music scene. He had been ailing for some time. That's Lieutenant Stitchy, a noted reggae singer, has died. We also want to tell you about another sad story where a Woolmer's Boys fourth form student collapsed and died at the hospital where he was taken after he fell ill at the school. So a Woolmer's fourth form student collapsed during class and was rushed to hospital where he was later pronounced dead. The Woolmer's community has expressed their heartfelt condolences to his parents, relatives and friends, classmates and teachers. The school says it's providing support to affected students, members of staff, as they seek to process this tragedy. The school was dismissed shortly after midday and they are also arranging counseling, as I said just now. So to recap, Lieutenant Stitchy, noted reggae singer, has died. He died this morning at the Kingston Public Hospital after a period of illness. And a fourth form student at the Woolmer's Boys School collapsed during class this morning.

0: was rushed to hospital where he died while undergoing treatment. The school says they're arranging counselling for the students and teachers and staff who have been affected by this tragedy. We'll have more on those stories in our newscast at 5 o'clock. I'm Milton Walker. Good afternoon.
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3: Thank you so much, team. We are still here, ladies and gentlemen, at the CWA, the Caribbean Week of Agriculture 2026, under the theme, The New Face of a Caribbean Food System. It brings together major stakeholders in agriculture and related sectors, and they have the opportunity to dialogue and to forge common vision for repositioning agriculture and enhancing rural life as well. With me is a gentleman that knows a bit about Caribbean chemicals and enhancing regions in terms of agriculture, Mr. Dane Parker, Senior Marketing Market Development Agronomist, is here with me from Caribbean Chemicals. Good afternoon, sir. How are you?
4: Good afternoon. I'm well. Thanks for having me.
3: You should be well. This is a great resort here. We're at the Ocean Coral Springs. Beautiful, isn't it?
4: Yes, indeed. I've had the opportunity to walk around and it's lovely.
3: It is. It is a fantastic space. Happy that we're hosting our delegates from right across the region here for sure. When we say Caribbean chemicals, what are we talking about? Caribbean chemicals.
4: Well, we are input suppliers. Once you speak of agriculture, then that's who we are. So from seeds, fertilizers, so biopesticides, so organic products, you name the input, we have that available. In addition to that, we also have an experienced team of agronomists such as myself and 11 other persons on the ground on a daily basis, Monday through Friday, interacting with the farms to operators, the farmers themselves, and of course breaking the dynamics, bringing the knowledge to the farm, to the farmer, to the crop, so that everybody can benefit. So it's an all-around experience for us.
3: That's fantastic. Now, clearly the name suggests that you are regional in terms of your reach,
4: yes,
3: and your partnership. You just finished a technical session a while ago. Tell us a little bit about what those sessions were. What would they entail, and who are the members who participated?
4: Well, all right, myself, along with John Johnson, he's the product development manager. So what we were able to share are some of the research that we've been doing. So we're exposing our partners to what we've been doing in the background. For example, we've introduced a potato, but we didn't just take it to market. We did the background study. Where are the gaps? Where are the opportunities that lie? How can the farmers benefit? How can farm store operators, if you want to resell or get into the business of potato production,
3: yes,
4: how can you do that? So we broke that down for them so everybody could understand. We've had conversations with persons from Bahamas, you know, different species, to say, how can we replicate this in our country? And of course, we're engaging all our stakeholders on that. Here locally, we want to show not just the research, but the results of that research and why we chose certain varieties and why are they performing the way they are performing. So results all around.
3: Results all around. Because of the breaking news, we have a limited time here. I'm so sorry about that, Mr. Parker. But I wanted to just break. Can we break and come right back, Madam Producer? Let's just take the break. We'll come right back, and then we'll ask a few more questions, if you don't mind.
4: Certainly.
3: Stick with us right here on the Two Live Crew. We'll be back.
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10: Thanks for staying with us, listeners. Speaking with Dane Parker, Senior Market Development Agronomist with Caribbean Chemicals. And we're coming to you from the Caribbean Week of Agriculture here in Trelawney. Dane, this is a very important, certainly this particular week is important for agriculture, not just for Jamaica, but for the region. And it's good that you all are meeting. Why is it so important to meet with, to have these sessions with other partners in the Caribbean and to talk directly with the farmers as well?
11: Well, you know, it's commonplace because, one, we get to share ideas. Those that are in the mind, those that are in action and in transit. And of course, we're sharing results of what the possibilities are for the future.
10: Yes.
11: So here we are now today, of course, and for this week, sharing that, looking at the different innovations, the different strategies. Just a while ago, we were talking about biopesticides and biocontrol of one particular destructive pest in sweet potatoes. Why is that important as a region? One, food security. Our farmers depend on sweet potato. We depend on that staple for our diets. So that's the level of conversation we're having. It's important because, one, you want to reduce the pesticide load. So our health are not impacted. So when we export these commodities, we don't get them rejected as a result of pest presence or them having applied too much of different pesticides. So it's all our own benefit. We're working out strategies. We're putting things in place. So again, as a region, look at what happened when COVID struck.
10: Yes.
11: We were unable to ship, move, produce. So if we can feed the region, then it's a plus.
10: It is important for us to be able to feed ourselves.
11: Indeed.
10: And of course, to ensure that we do have food security right across the region and certainly right here in Jamaica. It's good to know that as a region, though, we are making these connections and people are communicating, and the sharing of information is happening cross borders as well. Thank you so much, Mr. Parker, Senior Marketing Development Agronomist with Caribbean Chemicals. We're so much more to bring to you from the CWA happening here in Trelawney at the Ocean Coral Springs. Good afternoon to my sister, Daly Harris. How are you?
12: Hey, Johnny, I'm doing very well.

0: How are you?
1: I'm good. It was a really pleasant drive down here, and this is a fantastic location here in Chilani.
0: A huge location.
1: It is.
0: Yes. I had the pleasure
1: of trying to find parking.
0: Of walking around it to find my way, but I made it.
1: Yes, yes.
0: So I'm happy to be here.
1: Yes.
0: Very, very happy that most of the people here are listeners to Radio Jamaica 94.
1: Absolutely.
0: And as they continue to express, they absolutely love Althea and Farm Talk.
1: Yes, yes.
0: And
1: they listen to us sometimes too.
0: They do. The man make sure
1: they throw that in. They'll throw that in.
0: Yeah, me listen to you and Johnny too, you know, dear. But I'm on in time.
1: Yes, it's all about Althea and Farm Talk.
0: And that's great for me. Who's celebrating a birthday today? Let's find out. We got Sister Dart Merchant of the Needham Penn SDA Church and District, wishing her all the best and many, many more. Greetings coming from Pastor Andre Clark and members. Two Live Crew, good afternoon. Please send birthday greetings to my wonderful daughter, Stacey Ann Gordon, who's in the UK. She's celebrating her birthday today. Coming from Father Tony Gordon of Bannister District over there in Old Harbor, and also the Bronx, New York. Shauna Anderson of Southampton Lee, St. Elizabeth, is also celebrating a birthday. This one's coming from her Auntie Paulette and from Lynn Anderson. Daniel Bernard from Golden Valley, St. Thomas, how you do? Greetings from your granny, sweet, who loves you so much, and your neighbors and friends. Happiest of birthdays to Raina Brown of Queen Heights, Discovery Bay. He celebrated yesterday. Hope he had an enjoyable day. It's coming from his wife, Jennifer, sons, Jason and Brandon, niece, Janelle, mom, Clover, yours, with all our love and best wishes. So over the weekend, Michael Smith, we don't operate without Michael. He's our general handyman. Every little thing we happen, we say, Mikey, and he comes to assist us. So thank you so much, Mikey, for all that you do. And Neville Graham, business reporter with the Gleaner, is celebrating his birthday. Celine Brown Hamilton, purchasing officer at the Gleaner. Francis Blythe, news correspondent. And a man that I like to call TVJ. I gave him the middle name Victor just to make sure. Trevor Johnson. I don't know if his middle name is Victor, but that's what I call him. Trevor Victor Johnson, because must him a TVJ. He is deputy general manager. Hi, Trevor. Happy birthday to you wherever you are. Good to see you over the weekend. All right, I want to say happy birthday to the following persons. My cousins, Marlon Wright and Shemoy Darling. Also my friends, Carol Curtis. They call her Rachel. And Zawadi Rennie, a.k.a. Zoe. Also my neighbor, Fethi. They're all celebrating today, you know, man. This is coming from Melisha. Original greetings, girl. You know, they call her Porridge. Happy birthday to my mother, Marva Powell. Coming from your 5 children, your 8 grandchildren, your sister, your brother, nieces, and nephews. Enjoy your day to the fullest, Mom. And also from your friends over there in Thornton District, St. Elizabeth. Dexter, always sending me a bunch of birthdays. I'm so happy to do them. Happy birthday to cousin Siobhan Mattis, a.k.a. Chev, of Mount Industry, St. Catherine. Cousin Shanae Clark, a.k.a. Mama. And hi, Jania Lawrence, a.k.a. Jolie, both of Harkers Hall. Happy birthday to cousin Enrique Ebanks of Peak Close, Mandy Meadows, Elaine Palmer Grant of Glen Goff, to Robert Russell, they call him Brigadier Jerry. You know Brigadier Jerry is in birthday today. Jillian Russell Love, her birthday is today as well. Decathlete Maurice Smith, all wishing you a splendorific day from Dexter. Happy birthday greetings to my son, Akeem Jarrett, a.k.a. Tass, of Hartford in Westmoreland. Celebrated his birthday today, coming from his mother, Vi, brothers Greg, Garth, Damon, Wayne, and the rest of the family. Also from all of your friends, wishing you many, many more wonderful years, and just letting you know that they love you. Good afternoon. A very happy birthday greetings to a special woman of the Seventh-day Adventist Church in Jericho, Hanover. She is Sister Ellerine Johnson, a.k.a. Sister Jeannie, coming from the Family Life Department. And happy birthday to Marklin Edwards' mother over there in Portmore from Angie. Angie, please send me the beautiful lady's full name. I don't know if she wants to be known as Marklin Edwards' mother. right, Marklin. Mommy, you're a blessing. Happy birthday to you. Birthday greetings to missionary Patricia Treasure. They call her Sister Patsy, whose birthday was on Saturday. And Sister Eugenie Edwards, Sister Cherry, who is celebrating her birthday today. Wishing them both God's richest blessings and special greetings coming from Pastor Barbara Miles and the Natdale Apostolic Ark Church family with lots of love. Birthday wishes to Ashane Walker, who lives in the USA and is celebrating his birthday today. Wish him God's overflowing blessings coming from Clarice Levy, a.k.a. Rita, and the rest of the family. Hyacinth Pierce, how are you? Sharon, they call her. She's from Fairy Hill in Portland. And that one is coming from Celine. Happy, happy, happy birthday to my nephew Denzel in Canada, cousin Janelle in the U.S., and my friend Diane in Jamaica. Triple the joy, wishing you good health, endless blessings, and all the best things in life to all three of you on your special day. Wishing you a fantastic day from Simone. Birthday greetings to Miss Phyllis Bolton, my former grade one teacher at Pepper Primary School, from Carl Daly in the class of 1987. Happy birthday to my friend Beverly Glaze, who celebrated on the 27th, from Anne-Marie Hales. To my darling mom, Mrs. Elfrida Ringrose, and she's there in Miramar, Florida, coming from your dear son, Satchmore White. I wish you the happiest birthday ever, mommy, and I hope you live to celebrate the century. Michelle Barnes of Longville Park, May Penn. Happy birthday to you, Michelle. Don't matter if it's gone, we're wishing you today, and the wishes are still wonderful from Mrs. Janet Bowles of Bushy Park, May Penn in Clarendon. Happy, happy, happy birthday to Mrs. Shawnee Bernard Clark, who attends the Seventh-day Adventist Wilmington District in St. Thomas. Wishing her all the best and many, many more with God's richest blessings coming from Pastor Andre Clark, the elders, and total membership. Nordia from Ocean Coral Springs says we should try the Lazy River. It is a good cool-down spot, floating and having a drink from the bar. Nordia, you know, say I work, me and Johnny come here for work. You hear, yeah, tell me about... We must go try the floating. Oh my God.
1: I'll try it.
0: Oh my gosh. This one's going out to Willie, Kenneth, Christine Hunter, Bubsy, and Bev from Jericho District, Linstead. Celebrated their birthdays on the 26th. Celebrated their birthdays and then on the 26th to Cherry from Orangefield in Linstead. I saw? Yeah, from Aston Gooden, aka DJ Aston. From Jericho District in Linstead. Happy birthday to Mr. Green from NWC Spanish Town. That one is coming from Lewin. And Diane Edwards, a happy birthday to you. I hear you're an amazing lady. Happy birthday with God's richest blessings coming from the Taylor's family. Have a blessed birthday with enough love always. My mother, Sharon Fennell. Hi, mommy. They call her Sandra. A happy birthday wish to you. Good health and prosperity coming from your 8 children, your 20 grandchildren over there in Thornton District in St. Elizabeth. And happy birthday to my great-granddaughter, Amelia. That one is coming from Bubbles. To Shauna Malcolm of Southampton Leeds, St. Elizabeth, from the Smalling Robinson family. And Shanette Price of Comfort District in Manchester. Birthday greetings coming from parents Glenn and Olive. Children Ronaldo and KJ. Siblings, relatives, and friends. Shanette, we love you. May you have a wonderful day. Happy birthday. I did send this one before to Mr. Green from NWC Spanish Town, coming from Lewin. So I think that is all we have today for birthdays. Happy birthday, everybody.

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1: Thank you for listening.
2: We're still coming to you live from the Caribbean Week of Agriculture right here at Carl Springs. And I have some dignitaries with me. You know, I'm telling you, CWA is a big deal across the region. And because it's a big deal, we have CARICOM represented at its fullest. I'm going to start with Ambassador David Prendergast. He's Director of Sectoral Programs with CARICOM. How are you, Ambassador?
3: Great.
2: It's great to have you.
3: Yeah. Good to see you. Good to see you again.
2: Yeah. Tell me a little bit about... just the opportunities that there are in the Caribbean, across Caribbean countries, to work more closely as it relates to agriculture.
3: Well, we have the primary forum, the Caribbean Week of Agriculture, which brings policymakers and practitioners. Practitioners meaning farmers, the industry, stakeholders together.
2: Right.
3: And so that's one of the opportunities we have to work together. We also have the various forums within CARICOM, the organs and bodies. We have the Council for Trade and Economic Development. We have the Ministerial Task Force. The Ministerial Task Force was born out of the push for Vision 25 by 2025.
2: Okay.
3: And it was born out of that. Ministers recognized the need to work together to promote Caribbean food security,
2: mm-hmm.
3: right, which is key to our survival in this region, because mm-hmm. you know, without food and food security, we can't
2: absolutely
3: survive. So there are quite a few opportunities in trade, in our products, in our institutions, in the CWA, which presents opportunities for investment, for exchanges. CWA is like a bridge,
2: mm-hmm.
3: which connects policy to practice. So this forum is not just a forum in name, it's a forum which is a connecting forum, and we hope that coming out of the CWA we will have implementation. As one of the ministers said in the panel this morning, you have to move from talk to action.
2: Absolutely.
3: To more action.
2: Absolutely.
3: And you know, action not a bag of mouth, which is
2: Caribbean, we go, yes. When we put action in motion, there is no place better than the Caribbean,
3: yes,
2: to do
3: exactly.
2: that. I want to quickly bring in Dr. Wendell Samuel. He's the CARICOM Assistant Secretary General at the CARICOM Secretary.

0: Really important because, as David said, it brings together all of the government policy makers, the practitioners in the field, the farmers, the fishers, investors, financiers. So all of these people come together to meet in one place. Mm-hmm. To find solutions to the problem, to the problems going forward. So, for example, if an enterprise has a project that it wants to pitch, it can pitch it to investors or to banks or financiers to put together the financing to do it. Similarly, if a manufacturing firm produces an input that goes into the production, it can pitch it to the farmers who are there. So it brings together like a marketplace where people can work together, find solutions, do deals, and further policy action. Also, because there are so many ministers in the same place at once, we take the opportunity to have a variety of ministerial meetings. So you would have the ministers of fisheries meeting together, the ministers of agriculture meeting together to make the policy decisions. So all of that is taking place in 1 week. Mm-hmm. So it's like a very huge marketplace where everything gets done.
1: I am very happy to hear that, sir, because, you know, sometimes when we have meetings like these, it happens at the high level, the policy, the ministers, so on. But what I'm hearing from you is that the people who are directly affected, the consumer, the farmer, the agribusiness manufacturers and entrepreneurs, are a part of this discussion happening this week.
0: Yes, everybody is there, and it's very inclusive. As it is, we have about 900 participants from 41 countries, which means that there is a lot going on. There are also the development partners who provide assistance to the various countries. Mm-hmm. So they meet together, and that is the only occasion in which they're going to get to meet all of the ministers together in the same place. So it's a really good forum, and that is going on for 20 years means that something is happening.
1: Wow. I'm going to bring Sylvine in as well. Sylvine Stevenson-Grant. She's Deputy Program Manager, Agricultural Development at the CARICOM Secretariat. And when you hear that it's been happening for so many years, it's been happening, but that each year more and more people are participating, more and more people are coming out, it tells me that it works.
2: It works, yes.
1: What is it about it that makes it so successful?
2: Well, as my colleagues would have mentioned, the Caribbean Week of Agriculture is really the premier event for agriculture promotion in the region. And so the event brings together ministers, policymakers, private sector, and this is the event where we're building on regional food security agenda. So through the 25 by 2025 plus 5 initiative, where ministers are tasked with improving regional trade, getting more youth in agriculture, more women involved in agriculture, increasing investment, you know, that sort of work. And so every year we try to bring together the partners, the stakeholders to deliberate on the issues, and then to also recommend next steps as to increase regional production and trade within the region. So it is an important, it's a big deal, Dahlia. And as the theme for this year is the new face of Caribbean food system. So that's face. So food security, agribusiness development, climate smart technologies, and export expansion.
1: I was about to ask you, because I know that we're seeing more and more innovation and technology as far as agriculture is concerned, but also agribusiness. But coming out of Hurricane Melissa, particularly in Jamaica, in climate smart, we understand it fully. So what role can those play? Innovation, technology, climate smart agriculture in improving our ability to not only produce our own food, yeah. but to secure what we have.
2: Right, and I'm happy you raised that point, because at CARICOM Secretariat, we are working on pushing on the e-agriculture strategy, which focuses on innovation amongst farmers, amongst fishers, and agribusiness. So we are also working with our partners, CARDI and the Korean government, mm-hmm. in terms

0: of our project in terms of the innovation amongst farmers. So we're working on that regard, and that sort of technology can help to facilitate trade, to also entice well youth into the sector, in order to create it, to make it a more sustainable livelihood for them.
1: Absolutely, and Ambassador, intra-regional trade is a big part of that. In terms of that, how does intra-regional trade in agricultural products benefit the farmers that are here and the consumers?
2: Thanks for that question, Delia. Well, that is one of the key things we're trying to promote. Mm-hmm. That is the foundation of the Vision 25 by 2025, now plus five, and that to for import replacement. So intra-regional trade, it expands, can expand our markets or regional markets. It can expand our value chains within the region, and it put it this way. Say we have a climate event, hurricane.
3: Yes.
2: And one of our countries, as you know, we are so vulnerable, is devastated. Mm-hmm. Intra-regional trade can help to fill the gap between what is lost or what is destroyed or where there's destruction, mm-hmm. between our countries.
3: Absolutely.
2: In the region.
3: Absolutely.
2: So intra-regional trade really expands the pool of our, mm-hmm. our space. Mm-hmm. And also as Caribbean people, I think we basically have an understanding of each and an appreciation of each other's products.
3: Mm-hmm. Mm-hmm.
2: For example, plantain chips from Ghana would be eaten by
1: everybody.
2: Jamaicans. Yeah.
1: Everybody.
2: We understand. So it expands our pool.
3: Yes.
2: It expands and strengthens
1: the security that we have.
2: Food security, yeah, that we have. And what better group to do it than among ourselves?
1: Absolutely.
2: Where we have an understanding, a connection.
1: Absolutely.
2: With each other.
1: Yes.
2: And of course, we have the framework of the CARICOM single market and economy,
3: mm-hmm.
2: which trade
1: is
2: one of the critical pillars. Mm-hmm. And in fact, the trade regime in CARICOM is the most mature and oldest of the regimes under the CSME. Of course, you have movement of people, etc. But so intra-regional trade provides that connector, that expansion of markets, the improvement in value chains, improvement in regional food security.
1: And that is necessary. Yes. I have to go. Time is against us. I could talk about this all afternoon. I want to thank you all, Dr. Wendell Samuel, CARICOM Assistant Secretary General with the CARICOM Secretariat, Ambassador David Prendergast, Director Sectoral Program CARICOM, and Selvine Stevenson Grant, Deputy Program Manager, Agricultural Development, CARICOM Secretariat. Congratulations on a great CWA 2026, and I look forward to all that will happen this week. Thank you so much.
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5: When lawyers take to the streets and say absolutely nothing, you know something is making plenty of noise. On Balancing Justice Tuesday, it's Lawyers Open House, your chance to bring your questions on the civil law, the criminal law, or that legal problem that has been keeping you awake at night. Why did attorneys stage a silent protest in relation to the Firearms Act on Wednesday? Are mandatory minimum sentences tying the hands of judges? Should punishment be fixed by Parliament, or should judges have greater discretion to fit the sentence to these circumstances? Balancing Justice host Andre Earl KC discusses these and other issues on Lawyers Open House with his esteemed colleagues, Attorneys at Law Missouri's Jeffrey Daly and Winston Roberts, on Tuesday, September 29 at 9 p.m. right here on Radio Jamaica 94 FM. The protest may have been silent, but the debate certainly isn't.
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2: Thank you so much to Live Family. We established earlier, we are coming to you from the Caribbean Week of Agriculture, all happening here at the beautiful Ocean Coral Springs in Trelawney. And we are having a great show, talking to you about what is happening with the ministers and, of course, all the different private and public sector workers in this industry of agriculture and fisheries. And so we have with us one of our hardest working ministers here in Jamaica. I know that for sure, because when you're talking agriculture, when you're talking fisheries and mining, he's on it. We were having a great conversation the last time we met at, of course, Denby. And I'm happy to know that he's back with us again on Radio Jamaica and always on the ball. Minister Floyd Green is here with me, and I'm learning about his middle name, O'Brien. I didn't know that, Minister.
3: It sounds good when they say it together.
2: It sounds good, right?
3: Floyd O'Brien.
2: Floyd O'Brien Green.
3: So big up, mommy and auntie.
2: Absolutely. How you doing, my friend? Good afternoon.
3: I'm not bad. I'm happy. Happy, honored, humbled. I think any feat of this nature is massive. To host a regional event, but to host a premier Caribbean regional event around agriculture
2: yes.
3: is a massive undertaking. So I definitely want to start by just thanking the team.

0: team for pulling it together. This is the biggest staging of the CAA. And when I say the biggest staging, to put it in perspective, every year we have the Caribbean Week of Agriculture. Last year we were in St. Kitts. They had about 450 delegates. This year, last count, we were at 849 delegates.
1: Wow, that's double.
0: Yeah, from 41 countries.
1: Wow.
0: So it's not just the Caribbean. We have people from Africa, we have people from Europe that have come for the CAA. And then outside of that, last year we probably did about 20-something technical sessions. This year we have over 70 technical sessions.
1: I'm happy you established a conversation like that, Minister, because a lot of Jamaicans, including myself, not aware that regionally and now internationally, that I'm learning from you, that we meet like this in terms of CARICOM, yep, as Caribbean, yep. Why is it important for us to meet?
0: It's so fundamental because, again, the challenges are the same across the region. And I think for a long time we recognized that one area that cooperation definitely is needed and can help is agriculture. We are the most climate vulnerable region. We have our hurricanes, we have our droughts, and we have some of the same challenges. Most of our countries have small farmers,
1: yes,
0: operating on small plots. So it's better to knock our heads together to treat with these challenges together. And that's what the CAA does. So it started in 1999, right? And so each year we have a meeting that we bring together academics, we bring together farmers, we bring together policymakers to sit down and look at the solutions around our regional food security. So for example, this year our theme is around the new face of Caribbean food, mm-hmm, systems. And that means we're focused on food security, we're focused on agribusiness development, we're focused on climate smart technology, mm-hmm, and export expansion, but on a regional basis. So what happens each year is, again, you have technical sessions, you have our main regional meetings. So like I would have just come out of our fisheries meeting, so that's all the ministers of the region looking at fisheries policy. In fact, the last presentation was around gap assessment for each country,
1: yes,
0: to see where we are in terms of our legislation, where we are in terms of our financing, mm-hmm, where we are in terms of our staffing. And it's better when that is done not just Jamaica looking at Jamaica, but the external regional body looking at Jamaica, looking at Barbados, looking at Grenada, and say to you, these are the deficiencies, this is what you need to do. Now, clearly, I will take this back to go to the cabinet now and to say, listen, we've been doing well in these areas, we have a great policy, we're probably the best in terms of staffing, but the financing needed to move our programs,
1: yes,
0: is something that we need to step up on.
1: I love that, Minister. So you're saying that this kind of gathering informs you as well, informs you, because coming from directly from our farmers,
0: absolutely,
1: directly from the technical folks in the business,
0: absolutely,
1: both locally and regionally, yeah. And this information is necessary for you to go back to, yeah, say, hey guys, we're making policy, but we have to make a policy to fix this.
0: And clearly part of what we've done is try to ensure that this CAA, that we have more farmers and fishers attending. So it's not just the technical people, not just the academics. So that's why we have so much technical sessions. So the entire day today, they had a whole track around roots and tubers, right? So multiple presentations around yam, around sweet potato, around Irish potato.
1: Yes.
0: Looking at what is happening across the region, looking at planted material, looking at what we need to do in terms of genetics. And the farmers were right there, you know, learning from each other, sharing best practices that they can now implement. We had a nice presentation on dairy. We had McConnell from True Juice,
1: yes,
0: who, you know, they're now big into the dairy industry.
1: Absolutely.
0: Again, sharing some of their best practices, but also hearing from other parts of the region as to what they are doing. So, you know, I think this really gives us an opportunity to take a joined up approach to deal with regional challenges. One of the things I've said to the team is that we have to move from talk to implementation.
1: Yes.
0: Right? So while we look at all of these things, on each area, we must be able to highlight what is the action coming from CAA 2026, so that when we gather next year, we can say, well, we have done this. Not that we spoke about this.
1: Absolutely. We, as Caribbean citizens, this is reassuring to us, because one of the things I know that you're done is food security,
0: yeah,
1: for Jamaica. But it's important to know that this is food security for the region,
0: yeah,
1: and that we can learn from our fellow Caribbean nations, but also we can also show them that, hey, This is how we do our
0: absolutely. And let me tell you, we definitely have to take a regional approach. As I

0: I said this morning in the plenary, every island will have to have their own sort of food security matrix.
1: Yes.
0: So what is your fallback on? What are your vegetable lines, your protein lines, your starches, that if the world shuts down again, as it did in COVID, you would be able to feed your people? That's first. But outside of that, when you look to expansion, you have to remember that we're islands.
1: Yes.
0: So we have a set amount of land. So we have to determine what are we going to plant. And that has to be determined based on things like productivity, how good are we at it to get a good return on our investment, mm-hmm. and also niche crops, things that we know we have the best of. So for example, we have the best cocoa in the world. We have the best coffee in the world, right? We have the best ginger in the world.
1: Mm-hmm.
0: We have the best turmeric in the world.
1: Wow.
0: Now, if I'm putting more land into ginger and turmeric, it means I'm not putting land into banana.
1: You understand? Right.
0: So we have to decide. So we have to take a regional approach because there are other countries who do have a lot of land. So again, we will never be major rice producers, but we're going to do a rice program so that we have at least a minimum fallback on. Guyana has the expanse of land to do rice, to do sorghum, to do corn,
1: right,
0: at great levels. Now, can we work with Guyana to ensure that they're applying the right technical capacity so that it brings down the costs to our people? Because already we're importing a lot of sorghum, we're importing a lot of corn. Now, why not get it interregionally where the trade should be there?
1: Right.
0: So those are some of the things that we're looking at, regional food security. We believe, for example, that we can supply the entire region with poultry.
1: Yes.
0: We believe that we can supply the entire region with eggs.
1: Yes.
0: We believe we can supply the entire region with milk.
1: Mm.
0: So that's why we're pushing our dairy sector to get back to where we're coming from. We believe we can do those things. So we're going to focus on some of those things. Nobody can beat us in yams.
1: Yeah,
0: right?
1: We're king of yams.
0: We're king of yam.
1: Excellent.
0: Right? But most of our yam is still done in the traditional areas. We want to take yam now into some non-traditional areas to wrap it up so that we can supply the entire region.
1: Improve productivity of
0: with
1: yams.
0: Yam. So that's how we have to look at it. We
1: yes.
0: have our own food security, but then how do we secure the regional food security? So our big mission is to reduce extra regional imports by 25% by 2030. I think if we hit that, then we can move on.
1: Can move on. I'm getting a wrap-up signal, Minister, but we're here for you. Your ministry is the reason why we're here. So forgive me if I stretch the time with you a little bit before the break. Shall I say no? But before you go, Minister, final yes. question. What would you like members of the public to take away from the fact that this is happening here in Jamaica? You are here, all of your partners are here, and the members from the region.
0: Well, one, to appreciate that this government takes agriculture seriously at every level, right? We know we're going through a tough time now with the drought, and we're trying to help our farmers with that, but just to appreciate that we're leading the conversation so that we're taking a regional approach to deal with these things.
1: Yes.
0: We're bringing in people who have looked at technologies all across the world to see what can we implement in Jamaica to help the farmers. So we, Jamaica, is leading the Caribbean around the agricultural transformation. It's because we believe that as a region, agriculture is fundamental to our economic security, fundamental to moving rural poverty,
1: mm-hmm.
0: fundamental to ensuring that we create generational wealth, right? So we're definitely going to create a new phase of food across the region, and it will impact them in real terms.
1: Thank you so much, Minister Floyd O'Brien Green, MP, Minister of Agriculture, Fisheries and Mining. Big up to my brother Olu Roberts, who is visiting from New York, who is also here ensuring that we lead it with the technology as well. Folks, this is the Two Live Crew on Radio Jamaica 94 FM.
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0: discretion to fit the sentence to these circumstances. Balancing Justice host Andre Earle Casey discusses these and other issues on Lawyers Open House with his esteemed colleagues, Attorneys at Law Missouri's Jeffrey Daly and Winston Roberts, on Tuesday, September 29 at 9 p.m. right here on Radio Jamaica 94 FM. The protest may have been silent, but the debate certainly isn't.
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2: When lawyers take to the streets and say absolutely nothing, you know something is making plenty of noise. On Balancing Justice Tuesday, it's Lawyers Open House, your chance to bring your questions on the civil law, the criminal law, or that legal problem that has been keeping you awake at night. Why did attorneys stage a silent protest in relation to the Firearms Act on Wednesday? Are mandatory minimum sentences tying the hands of judges? Should punishment be fixed by Parliament, or should judges have greater discretion to fit the sentence to these circumstances? Balancing Justice host Andre Earl KC discusses these and other issues on Lawyers Open House with his esteemed colleagues, Attorneys at Law Missouri's Jeffrey Daly and Winston Roberts, on Tuesday, September 29 at 9 p.m., right here on Radio Jamaica 94 FM. The protest may have been silent, but the debate certainly isn't.
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2: Thank you so much, Mr. Reed. Coming to you live from the Caribbean Week of Agriculture happening here at the Ocean Coral Springs Resort in Trelawney. And we've been having a very stimulating entire time here because we're learning a lot about what is happening regionally with agriculture, but also some of the technical aspects of ensuring the region can have food security. Very important for all of us. A man that's really integral to all of this is on the line with me this afternoon. Been very busy because they've been integral in terms of what is happening here in Trelawney. We're talking about JCIF. So Mr. Omar Sweeney is online, Managing Director of JCIF. And we want to say good afternoon to you, sir.
3: Good afternoon, and good afternoon to your listeners.
2: Excellent. I'd like to ask you this, Mr. Sweeney, if you don't mind. What is the significance of Caribbean Week of Agriculture 2026? We've been sharing great information with our listeners, but I'd like to hear from your perspective why this week is such an important week for you, for JCIF, particularly given the organization's work in rural and agricultural communities.
3: Well, certainly it is one of the most important meetings of the Caribbean region. It's a CARICOM meeting, as you said, and certainly as a region, we've all been impacted by droughts and the climate change, the hurricanes, and so any opportunity to come together like this at high levels to discuss some policy issues and things that matter the most is a good one. And so Jamaica had announced before Melissa last year that we would be hosting this event, and despite Melissa, we've been able to put it together, and I think that speaks to the resilience of Jamaica, and certainly JCIF in particular with our work supporting the agriculture sector since 2010, I would say 16 years, is important in being present in the space. Now, we've been able to work with the Ministry of Agriculture introducing climate resilient practices like sheltered agriculture, drip irrigation, rainwater harvesting, amongst other new techniques that farmers are using to become more resilient. So we're in the space, we're part of the discussion, and we're really proud to be an exhibitor there as well.
2: Absolutely. This year's theme is the new face of Caribbean food systems. This year's edition is anchored in four critical pillars, namely food security, agribusiness, climate smart technologies, and export expansion. What conversations or outcomes would JCIF like to see emerge from this year's staging?
3: Well, I mean, let's face it. I mean, if you just look at the price of cabbage right now, you know why we need to be, we know why food security is important. We know why climate resilience is important. Because really and truly, immediately, the drought conditions and the effect it has had on farmers and crops in the field can impact our pockets and impact the nutrition and making sure that we can eat the way we need to eat. And so, if you want to say scale, you know, being able to scale some of the interventions, being able to transfer knowledge,
2: yes,
3: and really being able to have persons get the best information that is available is the most important thing. So that can be then, if you want to say, transmitted downward into the field,
2: yes,
3: where farmers can benefit. Also to make purveyors and persons who have market access really understand what the supply chain is like is also important. And so in our booth today at the fair, at the meeting, we,
2: yes,
3: have beneficiaries. You know, we have persons from Portland bee farmers. You know, honey, for instance, has become very expensive, and these are beneficiaries who have, through investment, been able to become more resilient. And so you'll be able to dialogue, the farmers will be able to dialogue with policymakers, and policymakers can also dialogue and really feel the ground in terms of what's happening. So we're proud to be a part of the event.
2: Absolutely, Sir Sweeney. How important are platforms such as the CWA in terms of strengthening partnerships and mobilizing investors and, you know, agriculture I mean, rural people, farmers and so on in one place? How important is it to have everybody here partnering and having this kind of discourse for a week?
3: Yeah, it's absolutely important. And we also should know the logistics between the Western Caribbean and the Eastern Caribbean is one. But even moving around in the Eastern Caribbean is difficult. And so to have everybody in one space where you can share knowledge and be able to share ideas and exchange networks is something that can build the synergy of the region. I mean, we have to look out for our own food security. That's the fact. And in terms of, you know, there's such an interesting article today about the fact that when people leave the region, their health actually goes down because they're not getting the good food, as we like to say. And so the extent to which we can really improve on our food security, and remember, being the linkages. I mean, linkages is important with tourism. We have to feed the tourists who come here, and many tourists come here for the food. You know, we want them to experience our quality products. And so all of this is industry building. And so not only agriculture persons are there, business people are there, tourism people are there, infrastructure people are there. So it allows a space where you can really find your own dimension. I've met so many interesting people who are not, everything from backyard farmers to major producers are in the space. So you really, it's going to be a tremendous week. And in terms of the presentations around youth in agriculture, an inspiring story about the youth from Dominica who won the Young Farmer of the Year, 50 acres of land fully under production. And so, you know, being able to expose the youth and show the youth that being a farmer now is not just a man and a donkey, it's a business, and you can do well. And this is what we want. We want to expose the youth to some of these things. And so it's a tremendous opportunity, and I'm glad that Jamaica could be the host.
2: Yes, sir. It is a tremendous opportunity. Certainly lots of networking happening here. We can literally see it happening on the floor from where we are. Our broadcast point is. Thank you so much, Mr. Sweeney, for all that you and the organization, the Jamaica Social Investment Fund, continues to do to empower and educate our farming community as you continue to assist in terms of food security as well for the nation. Thank you so much, sir.
3: Okay, thank you.
2: That's Omar Sweeney, Managing Director of JSAFE. This is the 2 Live Crew.
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6: When lawyers take to the streets and say absolutely nothing, you know something is making plenty of noise. On Balancing Justice Tuesday, it's Lawyers Open House, your chance to bring your questions on the civil law, the criminal law, or that legal problem that has been keeping you awake at night. Why did attorneys stage a silent protest in relation to the Firearms Act on Wednesday? Are mandatory minimum sentences tying the hands of judges? Should punishment be fixed by Parliament, or should judges have greater discretion to fit the sentence to these circumstances? Balancing Justice host Andre Earle KC discusses these and other issues.

0: issues on Lawyers Open House with his esteemed colleagues, Attorneys at Law Missouri's Jeffrey Daly and Winston Roberts, on Tuesday, September 29 at 9 p.m. right here on Radio Jamaica 94 FM. The protest may have been silent, but the debate certainly isn't.
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2: Thank you so much to Live Crew. You can't have a Caribbean Week of Agriculture happening right here in Jamaica and you don't involve the College of Agriculture, Science and Education. We have Dr. Derek Deslandes, president of said college, with me this afternoon. And it's a pleasure to meet you, sir. Good afternoon.
3: The pleasure is mine. Thank you very much. And to your listeners.
2: Absolutely. Case is participating in all the activities this week. What are you showcasing this year? And what can the visitors expect from your booth here and your presentations?
3: Well, it's the first that we have participated in Caribbean League of Agriculture.
2: First time?
3: Yes.
2: Wow, that's interesting. Well, it's in Jamaica, so
3: yes, absolutely.
2: They had to bring
3: so
2: you
3: we,
2: in.
3: So we take advantage of that.
2: But yes.
3: We certainly will make it an annual event for us.
2: Great.
3: But I think that we're showcasing our research, and so every other person is presenting, and also our knowledge of the sector,
2: yes,
3: and sharing information that we have that can be of value to farmers. And

0: to others. We also bring a little bit of an international perspective because we do import, you know, goats and seamen and whatever it is.
1: So yes.
0: We're fully immersed in the sector and in all its areas.

0: pragmatic or practical side.
1: Right.
0: And a lot of our students are well-trained and well-versed because they're critical about their programs. We have a lot more programs. We have a lot more programs. We have, for example, agricultural education.
1: Yes.
0: So we actually train agri-teachers, which is unique among the Caribbean.
1: Very unique. And yeah. I'm sure that's one of the things you're bringing here, one of the aspects of your own training that you're bringing to this particular conference that people, I'm sure, are very keen on.
0: We also do the Bachelor's of Technology in Food Systems Management. We do our Bachelor's of Technology in Environmental Sciences. So we do a lot of different things.
1: So would you consider us to be, in a sense, leaders in terms of agricultural education in the region?
0: Well, we're probably the only school offering such a program.
1: Wow.
0: But I think that people will probably dispute, but I would say that in terms of producing graduates for agriculture,
1: yes,
0: we're probably the leaders in the English-speaking Caribbean.
1: And that's awesome. What does that say about Jamaica and how we've been just securing ourselves, preparing ourselves for times like these when we're having a drought, when you know when the technology and the information is needed to assist our farmers?
0: Jamaica is a weather vane for the Caribbean in many areas. Agriculture is one such. We face all the struggles. We go through all the processes. We're leaders in the space, and a lot of what we do, we tend to do it based on our own experiences, but it benefits the rest of the region. At the same time, there are areas that we have borrowed from. So there are Trinidad sometimes may have a little more in terms of, they may have less in terms of agriculture.
1: Yes.

0: experiences, but it benefits the rest of the region. At the same time, there are areas that we have borrowed from. So so Trinidad sometimes may have a little more in terms of, they may have less in terms of agriculture.
1: Yes.
0: But more in terms of the systems and structures that they have in place. And mm-hmm. we borrow some of that as well.
1: Absolutely.
0: But generally speaking, Jamaica tends to be the leader in terms of the agriculture space.
1: All right. And what is the message to not just those here, the ministers here and the people making the policy here, but what's the message that you'd like to get out to the wider Jamaica in terms of getting more young people into farming, getting people to see farming beyond just dirt and donkeys and so on?
0: Well, listen, we teach our students that farm is about making money. We're not in the business of a broke pocket farmer.
1: Yes.
0: Our students we're training, they're exposed to the commercial side of the business so they can understand the value. So it's not just about the love of farming. It's about how can I make this a career? And there are many areas in agriculture you can do very well, you can develop, you can become a scientist, you can become a vet. So we are the gateway to a lot of those opportunities, and we are saying to Jamaicans that case is the place.
1: This is sounding quite exciting, and I'm sure there's a lot more that we can discuss. We're going to have to bring you back, Dr. Deslandes,
0: to
1: the Two Life Crew, so we can discuss this some more.
0: Absolutely.
1: We love it when we get the information out to our listeners, particularly on a Tuesday when we have our Career and Talent Tuesdays. Yes. And so I'm sure my producer is going to be keen
0: on coming back tomorrow. To
1: absolutely. We're going to have you back on the show.
0: Absolutely.
1: So Dr. Derek Deslandes, President of College of Agriculture, Science and Education, here representing CASE, but also showcasing what Jamaica has to offer the region.
0: Absolutely.
1: As well. Thank you very much, sir.
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1: Thank you for listening.
2: Thank you so much, team. It's really been a very, very busy day here from the Caribbean Week of Agriculture. It's happening under the theme, The New Face of Caribbean Food Systems. And a gentleman who has been, listen, at the wicket when they talk about food security and ensuring that Jamaicans know about food is Peter Thompson, Executive Director of the Jamaica 4-H Clubs. We have limited time to speak with a good gentleman, but guess what? He's busy as well. Sir Thompson, thank you so much for sitting with us here at the 2 Live Crew.
3: Yeah, thank you for having me, and I'm enjoying myself at the Jamaica.
2: How important is it that you are here at the Caribbean Week of Agriculture 2026 and that it's being held here in Jamaica?
3: It's important because we are promoting youth in agriculture, and part of the discussion will center around youth because we want to get them involved in agriculture so that they can carry on the tradition but in a different way, implanting technology in whatever we are doing, and that is what we're all about.
2: Yes, the 4-H clubs have been all about that for many a years. In fact, that's one of the 4-H clubs' mandate to ensure that young people get involved with agriculture from very, very early. It's encouraging then that you're hearing this being spoken about at the highest level of CARICOM and right here at this conference.
3: And that is so true because, as you know, the 4-H is like a factory. It's the manufacturing of the next generation of agripreneurs, and we are about getting them interested in agriculture to carry on the tradition. As I already mentioned, one of the things that we want to do is to expose them for the networking so that they can, you know, bridge a gap between themselves and other stakeholders within the agricultural sector, as well as extend their tentacles in the region so that they can network and have, you know, viable options available to them that they can carry on the tradition in a more meaningful and productive way.
2: I'm so sorry we don't have much time to talk to you, Mr. Thompson. But you know what? We know that we have every last Thursday of the month, we're out in the parking lot, Farmers Market, and we're hoping that one of these days you'll be there live.
3: I have always been there, you know. It's just that you're not seeing me.
2: Okay.
3: Yeah, because we partnered with RGR through Altia to start the Farmers Market.
2: Excellent, nice. Excellent. Nice. Well, come on down and be there physically so we can have a longer chat during the 2 Live Crew. Dahlia, really, really, really stimulating day. A busy day for the folks who are here from the region, the local people in farming, education. It's a really big spread, but it's all for the greater good of the Caribbean.
4: Listen, they got it off to the right start, and such a big start too,
2: yes,
4: that I'm excited to see what is going to happen for the rest of the week and all the things that will come out of a meeting of minds such as this for agriculture in the region. Yeah.
2: Excellent stuff. Spoke to Dane Parker, Senior Marketing Development Agronomist from the Caribbean Chemicals. Lots of things happening in that area,
4: yeah,
2: as
4: man.
2: Well, Dahlia.
4: Yeah, man.
2: Potatoes, a big, big crop that they talk about today. Wendell Samuels, CARICOM Assistant Secretary General. I think you spoke to him, Dahlia.
4: Yeah, man. CARICOM Secretariat Ambassador David Prendergast, Director Sectoral Program in CARICOM, and Selvine Stevenson Grant, Deputy Program Manager, Agricultural Development at the CARICOM Secretariat.
2: Oh, spoke with the Honorable Minister Floyd O'Brien Green. He says he likes to hear the middle name being involved there. He's the Minister of Agriculture, Fisheries and Mining. Very, very busy, doing lots of work. He's in charge of policy making, and he's on the ball where that's concerned as well.
4: Correct, correct, correct. Dr. Derek Deslandes, President of the College of Agriculture, Science and Education, was with us as well.
2: Wow.
4: And of course, we spoke to the big man at 4-H.
2: We got
4: to
2: go.
4: Wrap it up.
2: Be on the headlines, 5 o'clock.
4: We're out of here.
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10: Good afternoon, I am Hal Shane Burke.
1: Coming up in the news segment of Beyond the Headlines today, Monday, September 28, 2026. Prime Minister says Controversial Firearms Act will not be amended this year. Defense attorneys withdrew their services today to protest against the Firearms Act. Controversial TCN agreement between Jamaica and the US government put on hold. Dancehall icon Lieutenant Stitchy is dead. In business news, Bank of Jamaica raises policy rate to 6%. The discussion segment of Beyond the Headlines with Dion Jackson Miller comes up after this newscast. And now the details of the news on Radio Jamaica 94 FM and online at RadioJamaica94FM.com. Amid growing criticism of provisions in the Controversial Firearms Act, Prime Minister Dr. Andrew Holness says his administration has no intention of amending the law this year. The administration has expressed an unwillingness to amend the law despite the furor in the legal circles. Addressing the Jamaica Labour Party's central executive yesterday, Prime Minister Holness argued that the Firearms Act is due for review next year. He said at that point, the Parliament and the executive will review the legislation and consider how to improve it. Dr. Holness said the administration has no intention to weaken the legislation, which was introduced as part of a menu of measures to curb the country's crime rate.
10: We are strengthening customs. We are improving our intelligence gathering. So we are knowing and finding the people who have the guns. We are finding the people who are hiding them, as I said, locking them. So I want all our stakeholders to appreciate that we don't think that there should be an adversarial position on this matter. I think everyone should appreciate and seek to preserve the gains that we have made and find the best way possible to have the law improve so that we have further gains. That is what we need to do.
1: Dr. Holness defended the legislation, arguing that the law and other measures implemented by the government have contributed to the major reduction in murders in Jamaica and an overall improvement in citizen security. Dr. Holness noted that murders this year are down by 23%, following a 43% decline last year. Violent crimes in Jamaica have also gone down by double digits this year. In welcoming the decline, Prime Minister Holness said advocacy for a review of the firearms law should not proceed in a manner where it appears as if gains are being taken for granted.
10: There are those who, it is a puzzle to me, who would seek to argue that neither the actions of the police or the legislation that we have put in place to address guns have had an impact on bringing down the main metric of insecurity in the country, which would be murders. I think that has to be reinforced in the strongest possible way, that in 2016 and 2017, the public was in a state of fear with what was happening in our country. And there are those who then would never believe that Jamaica could attain a sub-600 murder rate. For 30 years, our murder rate has been rising. And now for four straight years, we have brought down the murder rate.
1: Dr. Holness says his administration is willing to listen to ways in

0: which the law may be improved. But he says that its strength against criminals who possess illegal guns must be maintained.
1: Having a gun illegally in Jamaica is not something that you're going to get away with. Somehow, it has been forgotten that before we passed this law, we had an extensive public education campaign, we had an amnesty, and we have been at great lengths appealing to young men in particular. And when we put this law in place, it was not just the law. We went to our partners in the United States, we spoke to them, we developed a strong partnership, and that is why we are discovering more weapons that are coming in. So it wasn't just the legislative line of attack on this problem. We also developed a strong international partnership, and that partnership is working.
0: Prime Minister Dr. Andrew Holness. Meanwhile, defense attorneys who are up in arms over the legislation carried out their threat to withdraw their services today. This caused disruption to court proceedings across the island. The protest is expected to continue tomorrow. The attorneys say they will not attend gun court matters on Tuesday. The attorneys intensified that protest action after meeting with Justice Minister Delroy Chuck on Thursday, ended without clear timelines for when their concerns would be addressed. President of the Advocates Association, Tamika Harris, says a decision will be made at the end of tomorrow's protest on the next step.
2: And that is because we are cognizant of the fact that there are vulnerable persons who are before the court that may necessarily cause too much disruption. And whilst we are actively advocating for changes, we do not want to contribute to the backlog that we are complaining about. So it's 2 days for now. What we will sustain our advocacy until we have changes.
0: President of the Advocates Association, Tamika Harris. Defense Attorney King's Counsel, Pierre Rogers, has hit back at Justice Minister Delroy Chuck's declaration that the good have to suffer for the bad, describing the statement as repugnant. Mr. Chuck made the remark while defending the Firearms Act and arguing against changes to the legislation based on individual cases. But in an impassioned plea this afternoon at a joint press briefing by the Jamaican Bar Association and the Advocates Association, Mr. Rogers said the current act is a byproduct of injustice. He declared that none of the panel, including fellow King's Counsel Peter Champagny, Tamika Harris, Obika Gordon, and Shamar Hansen, are politicians. Mr. Rogers said their sole concern is to see justice dispensed in the courts.
3: There is no definition of justice that I know which indicates that the good ought to suffer for the bad. Quite frankly, that makes no sense at all. That is repugnant to justice.
4: Yes.
3: What justice requires is that each person's case be determined on its own merits and on its own facts. The notion of a straitjacket, which is imposed not merely on the accused persons, because they're all lumped together, is inconsistent with notions of justice. The notion of taking away a judge's discretion and putting that judge in a straitjacket is, to my mind, inimical.
0: Mr. Rogers doubled down on the position of the Jamaican Bar Association and Advocates Association, saying they are not opposing mandatory minimum sentences. Rather, he says they are arguing that a trial judge should be in a position to hand down a sentence based on the justice he or she sees fit.
3: It cannot be that you're asking a judge to hand down a sentence that they know is unjust, and to say to them that they ought to give a certificate and send that person, now convicted, elsewhere for the purposes of receiving justice. What are we dispensing in our courts then? Respectfully, what exactly is it that we are dispensing? You send somebody to the Court of Appeal and that person is left to languish in prison for months, if not years, pending the completion of a transcript. And when they do go to the Court of Appeal, a Court of Appeal judge accepts and agrees that this is not a situation where the person should have spent that day in custody and they have spent years. That is not my Jamaica. That is not the system that I grew up to understand. That's not the system that I learned.
0: Defence Attorney King's Counsel Pierre Rogers and King's Counsel Peter Champigny, while noting that the legal fraternity's position has taken a political flavour, made it clear that their stance is not about any political party. Mr. Champigny said it is about justice and fairness. He also pushed back against the narrative that the new Firearms Act has resulted in fewer cases coming before the courts. He said the figures do not support the claim.
4: In 2019, before the passage of the Act, there were 508 cases before the gun court in Kingston. And in 2021, before the passage of the Act, those numbers started to go down. In 2021, it moved from 508 to 403. So the reduction started long before. We don't want a situation where persons, because they are wedded to their political belief, cherry pick and give a distorted view of the figures. Say the full truth. Say what it is. In 2024, after the Act came into being, 2 years after its existence, the numbers in the gun court were 363 cases for that year. What happened last year in 2025? A reduction? No! An increase to 389 cases.
0: King's Counsel Peter Champigny. Meanwhile, former Attorney General and Justice Minister Marlene Malahou-Fort is not convinced that possession of an imitation firearm should be excluded from a minimum 15-year sentence under the Firearms Act. Mrs. Malahou-Fort, who was integral in the formulation of the law, which was passed in 2022, says disaggregated data on gun crimes were reviewed as part of the process. Speaking today on Radio Jamaica's hotline, she said fake guns contribute to gun crimes.
2: If you look at it as not being able to fire from it,
5: yes,
2: and if you frame it exclusively in that way, of course you're going to lead to a conclusion. The perspective that needs to be appreciated is that having a firearm, or what appears to be a firearm, walking around with it, creates an intimidating presence in certain spaces,
5: yes,
2: silencing witnesses, silencing people, and that harm is equally measurable.
0: She has suggested defense attorneys present data to support their argument that mandatory minimum sentences have caused a backlog in gun courts.
2: It's always helpful when you are reviewing to get the disaggregated data. So what I think that may be helpful, and perhaps the attorneys, as they prepare for further dialogue with the government, you know, I'd like to hear about the plea decline rate, the trial backlog, how that has grown, the disproportionate outcome. Again, not just anecdotal, because bad case make worse laws. Bad laws will make worse laws.
0: Former Attorney General and Justice Minister Marlene Malahou-Fort speaking to hotline host Simon Crosskill. Foreign Minister Senator Kamina Johnson-Smith says the government expects that the third country national TCN agreement with the United States will be placed on hold following a ruling against the policy in a federal court earlier this month. More in this report from Kemon White.
6: The memorandum of understanding is intended to facilitate the temporary transit of a limited number of deported individuals through Jamaica to their home countries. In the September 18 decision, the United States Court of Appeals for the First Circuit unanimously rejected the controversial Trump administration third country deportation policy, saying immigration officials must offer detainees a meaningful opportunity to contest any deportation to countries where they have no ties. The U.S. government is appealing the ruling. Jamaica is among more than 30 countries which have brokered agreements with the U.S. Speaking at a town hall meeting in New York on Friday, Senator Johnson-Smith was asked by a member of the diaspora whether the TCN program had been shelved.
7: Was it last week or the week before I updated the public on the fact that the operational procedures around that to facilitate or support the movement of third country nationals, that those had been settled? And now the IOM, who will be responsible for the care of third country nationals who transit Jamaica, they are now completing their work. So it is not shelved. I know there was a case in the US, and therefore I imagine that any, even if arrangements are settled, until that is settled, they can't probably

0: probably will not be able to send anyone.
1: Foreign Minister Senator Kamina Johnson-Smith. Last Thursday, the U.S. Justice Department filed an emergency appeal in the Supreme Court, asking it to step in once again to allow the administration to continue the arrangement. Emergency appeals from the First Circuit are directed to Justice Brown Jackson. The Justice Department has requested that if Justice Brown Jackson does not immediately grant the stay the administration is seeking, it wants that matter referred to the full court for action. Politico reported that shortly after the emergency appeal was filed, Justice Brown Jackson ordered lawyers representing deportees to respond to the administration's emergency appeal by 4 p.m. today. Cameron White, Radio Jamaica News.
2: Prime Minister and Jamaica Labour Party leader Dr. Andrew Holness has made it clear that he will be seeking a fourth term mandate from the Jamaican electorate. Dr. Holness yesterday warned the party's central executive that it must ensure that the party seeks to retain political power in order to do right by the Jamaican people and not merely for the sake of being in government. He issued the caution at a meeting of the JLP's central executive. Dr. Holness told members not to fall into a mindset which he says afflicted a People's National Party administration which reigned for 18 years but presided over a self-inflicted 42% decline in GDP.
3: Internally, we are creating a government that is still responsive, caring, and will do what is in the interest of the people, not a government that is just seeking the fourth term for the fourth term's sake. It took us 30 years to recover from the 18 and a half years. FinSAC was in between 1994 to 1996 or 1997. We lost 42% of our GDP. It's only last year that we were able to reclaim what we lost and bring back our debt to GDP to 70%, which is what it was before FinSAC. We must not take the PMP position, which it is former chairman of the PMP, says it's always best for the PMP to form government. We are different from them, and we're going to do what is right by the people. And I'm hoping to have the support of everyone in this mission.
2: Prime Minister and JLP leader Dr. Andrew Holness. The central executive is the JLP's second highest decision-making body outside of its annual conference. The next general election is due September 2030. The Jamaican Music Fraternity is mourning the death of veteran DJ and gospel reggae artist Cleve Aman Leng, popularly known as Lieutenant Stitchy. Stitchy died this morning at a Kingston hospital. He was 60 years old, just one day before his 61st birthday. More from Nikinsky Robinson.
4: Now this is your commander, Lieutenant Stitchy speaking. All young men, be prepared for inspection.
5: Lieutenant Stitchy lived several musical lives in one.
4: Come now.
6: Man in nothing know how to dress. If a woman in our impress. And a man in nothing do. Man in nothing do. Man in nothing know how to dress. And a man in nothing know how to dress.
5: He burst on the scene in the 1980s at a time when the norm was a sound system, microphone, selector and a crowd. He started out as a teacher before the microphone pulled him to the sound system circuit. It was then that a teacher had become the master of a different kind of classroom, the dance hall.

With his rapid-fire delivery, Lieutenant Stitchy, the commander, came with a whole dictionary in his head and lyrics that could make you laugh before you realized you were being schooled.

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1: Hey, young girls wear your size. 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
0: And Natty Dread. Which topped the Jamaican charts for 14 weeks. He later signed with Atlantic Records in 1988 and released three albums. Following a serious motor vehicle crash on his way to Reggae Sumfest in 1997, the dancehall governor found another pulpit and changed his tune, this time to share messages of faith and inspiration.

0: first gospel reggae album, To God Be the Glory, in 1999 and went on to receive several accolades, including an Outstanding Male Reggae Vocal Performance Award in 2002. Lieutenant Stitchy suffered a major stroke in September 2024. His contribution to Jamaican music and gospel ministry has been remembered by fans and colleagues in Jamaica and internationally. Nakinski Robinson, Radio Jamaican News.
1: Oh Lord, I thank you for today.
2: You're listening to the news segment of Beyond the Headlines. Here's a recap of our top story. Prime Minister says controversial Firearms Act will not be amended this year. Still to come in business news, Bank of Jamaica raises policy rate to 6%. We'll be right back.
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4: 20 minutes past 5.
2: It's now time for the business roundup. The Bank of Jamaica has raised its policy interest rate by half a percentage point to 6% as it moves to contain rising inflation. The increase takes effect tomorrow, September 29. The decision was taken unanimously by the bank's Monetary Policy Committee following meetings on September 24 and 25. The BOJ says the rate increase is necessary because inflation pressures are expected to persist for longer than previously anticipated. Inflation rose to 7.9% in August, up from 7.5% in July, and has now remained above the upper limit of the bank's 4-6% target range for the three consecutive months. The BOJ says the increase was largely driven by higher agricultural prices resulting from drought conditions, as well as higher international commodity prices, which pushed up petrol costs. Knutsford Express says it recorded revenue of $1.98 billion for the financial year, despite the impact of Hurricane Melissa and the suspension of some routes during the recovery period. Revenue declined by 4.5%, while net profit stood at $124.6 million. Knutsford Express says it also expanded its digital services, including KEX Rewards Program and a unified platform for passenger and courier bookings and tracking. The JSE index advanced by 711 points, while the junior market index advanced by 7 points. Overall, market activity resulted from trading in 116 stocks, of which 58 advanced, 42 declined, and 16 traded firm. Jamaican Teas was the volume leader with 8% of total volume. And that's the end of the business roundup. And to end this edition of Beyond the Headlines, here's a recap of the top stories. Prime Minister says controversial Firearms Act will not be amended this year. Defense attorneys withdrew their services today to protest against the Firearms Act. Controversial TCN agreement between Jamaica and U.S. put on hold. Dancehall icon Lieutenant Stitchy is dead. In business news, Bank of Jamaica raises policy rate to 6%. For these and other stories, please log on to our website at RadioJamaicaNewsOnline.com. The discussion segment of Beyond the Headlines is next with Dion Jackson Miller. I am Hal Shane Burke. Good afternoon.
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6: 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I'm Dion Jackson-Miller. It is Monday. It's September 28, 2026. And it's Universal Right to Know Day. You know what I mean? I'll tell you a little later on in the program. 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Also, you heard in our newscast that iconic DJ Lieutenant Stitchy is dead. We're going to be sharing with you an interview we did with him several years ago. News at 6, sports at 6:45. As always, want to hear from you. So WhatsApp us now. It's 876-553-5908, 876-254-0693. 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
7: When lawyers take to the streets and say absolutely nothing, you know something is making plenty of noise. On Balancing Justice Tuesday, it's Lawyers Open House, your chance to bring your questions on the civil law, the criminal law, or that legal problem that has been keeping you awake at night. Why did attorneys stage a silent protest in relation to the Firearms Act on Wednesday? Are mandatory minimum sentences tying the hands of judges? Should punishment be fixed by Parliament, or should judges have greater discretion to fit the sentence to these circumstances? Balancing Justice host Andre Earl KC discusses these and other issues on Lawyers Open House with his esteemed colleagues, Attorneys at Law Missouri's Jeffrey Daly and Winston Roberts, on Tuesday, September 29 at 9 p.m. right here on Radio Jamaica 94 FM. The protest may have been silent, but the debate certainly isn't. Regional efforts to strengthen food security and transform agriculture in the Caribbean will take center stage when Jamaica hosts the 20th Caribbean Week of Agriculture, CWA, from September 27 to October 2, under the theme, The New Face of Caribbean Food Systems. 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

0: on the headlines, I'm Dionne Jacks-Miller, and we're continuing to follow the developing story, lawyers mounting protests and calling for amendments to the Firearms Act to have certain provisions of the law amended that they say are leading to injustice. Now, addressing the GLP Central Executive Meeting yesterday, Prime Minister Andrew Holness says the government isn't going to be weakening the law, which he said was part of the administration's anti-crime measure.
1: Having a gun illegally in Jamaica, we're strengthening customs. We are improving our intelligence gathering. So we are knowing and finding the people who have the guns. We are finding the people who are hiding them, as I said, locking them. So I want all our stakeholders to appreciate that we don't think that there should be an adversarial position on this matter. I think everyone should appreciate and seek to preserve the gains that we have made and find the best way possible to have the law improve so that we have further gains. That is what we need to do.
0: Now, also speaking to my colleague Simon Crossgill on Radio Jamaica's hotline, former Attorney General and Minister of Legal and Constitutional Affairs Marlene Malahoo Ford defended the treatment of imitation firearms, which is one of the controversial issues being discussed.
2: While the imitation firearm may not be capable of discharging deadly bullets, mm-hmm. by virtue of it being an imitation firearm, what the data had shown is that many people walked around with firearms, creating an intimidating presence and silencing communities. So the harm is not just whether at the end of the day it was capable of discharging the deadly bullet, but no one knows whether the firearm or what appears to be a firearm is an imitation or it is real.
0: All right, so listening there to MP, former Attorney General and Minister of Legal and Constitutional Affairs Marlene Malahoo Ford, former minister. And let's take the break, do a little bit of business. When we come back, we're going to be speaking to the president of the Bar Association. We're going to be speaking to King's Counsel Peter Champagne. We're going to be speaking to Montego Bay-based attorney Michael Hemming. Stay tuned, folks. We'll soon come.
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1: Thank you so much for staying with us, continuing to talk about concerns being raised about the Firearms Act, some of the provisions, and the fact that law groups representing attorneys across the country are calling for amendment to the law. We're joined by the president of the Jamaican Bar Association, Tanisha Watkins. We're joined by attorney based in Montego Bay, Michael Hemmings. We're joined by attorney Clyde Williams. Feel like I'm having my own lawyers open house here, Andre Earl. Thank you all so much for being with us. We appreciate it.
2: Afternoon, Dion. Thanks for having me.
1: Great to have you all on. Tanisha, let me start with you, because we had heard that today lawyers were going to be withdrawing service in the criminal courts across the island. Based on your feedback, what happened today?
2: Well, I can start with an update of a meeting that we had on Sunday, where 88% of our members in attendance voted in favor of withdrawing legal services, with 83% supporting an extended action. So today was withdrawal across all criminal courts, and we settled on withdrawal tomorrow across all gun courts. From all indication, I think our members pretty much stayed away from the courts today, but I can say that as much as we stayed away, I think we used the time quite constructively, because we actually had a press conference where we were able to do some further engagement and sensitization as far as our position on this bit of legislation is concerned.
1: Remind us exactly, what is your position now? What is it you're calling for?
2: So, Dion, generally we are seeing a lot of gaps in the legislation. We are seeing a lot of weaknesses in the legislation. But if I were to put forward what we deem to be our major concerns right now, it would be how the prohibited weapon is defined to include an imitation firearm. It would be Section 5, where the mandatory minimum is imposed, totally eroding our judge's discretion. It would also be how the impact of the legislation has affected accused person wanting to plead before the court. It would also be how the court is currently impacted. It would also be how justice is seemingly being administered in a way that is not proportionate, that is not fair, where a judge is not able to make a decision given the circumstances of each case, looking at the offender, the offense, the circumstances, and being able to make a decision based on the evidence that that judge would have seen in the court.
1: All right, I'm just
2: so those are major issues.
1: Yeah, just going to ask you to just very, very briefly explain each of those. So when you say one of your concerns is the inclusion of imitation guns under the definition of prohibited weapon, what do you mean and what's the problem?
2: So we have an imitation fire. Well, we have a prohibited. The law defines prohibited weapons to include an imitation firearm. Though the imitation firearm itself is defined as not being a firearm because it cannot dispel a projectile. So you have the possibility where possession of this imitation firearm that cannot cause any harm, or it is found on in the presence or possession of someone who is not using it to terrorize anyone, not using it to cause any harm, and that person could potentially find themselves looking at a 15-year sentence or up to 25 years. So we have a difficulty with how it is defined and how it is lumped under the law, when in fact you can be in possession of it without using it to further any kind

0: of terrorism, any kind of criminal actions, and we have a major issue with that.
1: And another major issue is the Section 5 of the law that provides that possession of a prohibited weapon attracts a mandatory minimum sentence of 15 years, meaning the judge can't go below that. What's your position now in relation to that?
0: Deanna, I think the bar's, John Barr's position, and I wanted to make it clear, we are not saying that there needs to be a removal of that mandatory minimum from the legislation. What we're saying is that a judge must have a discretion where the situation allows to impose a sentence that is less than 15 years. Because the fact is, every conviction

0: the judges their discretion in the matter, because I don't want persons to feel there seem to be an equating of judicial discretion with judicial leniency or judicial carelessness. And I do not want persons to get the, because judges do their jobs every day, Dion. Judges exercise discretion responsibly every day. And we are saying that this total removal of the discretion from the judge, not only is it unjust, it is resulting in sentences that are not proportionate. It is resulting in injustice. And we do not believe it is serving any productive. It's not productive in the thick of things.
1: Okay, let me just touch base with Michael Hemmings now. What happened in Montego Bay? Was there a withdrawal as well?
2: Dion, I was disconnected. If you could just repeat the question, I just got reconnected.
1: Oh, my apologies. I'm saying we're just trying to find out how it went in Montego Bay. Was there also a withdrawal of services from the criminal court by lawyers?
2: All right, so in Montego Bay, few lawyers attended, but for the most part in the Western Regional Gun Court. There were no lawyers present to address matters, so the matters were adjourned by the judge and the Crown Counsel present. And the same was for the St. James Circuit Court. I understand that a few lawyers were present within the criminal division of the parish court to treat with matters, but nothing substantially happened today.
1: Just before.
2: I can say I was present within the precincts of the court should there be a need for me by a particular client to hire the matter before the court this morning.
1: All right, and just
2: other than that, nothing happened.
1: Just before I got to Clyde, and we also have Peter Champagne joining us as well. Just before I got to them, though, you know, one of the big questions everybody's asking is, but we're not a taxi driver, right? Taxi driver can pull in taxi off the road and say, boy, fear need for raise, then not work. But lawyers represent clients. So how is it that you can say you're protesting by removing your, by withdrawing your services? Is that not a disservice to clients? Michael, let me ask you, and then Tanisha, and then I bring in the other two.
2: Well, as lawyers, we have an obligation to our clients, and the frank discussions would have taken place with clients. But certainly on my part and that of my colleagues, that this is the position of the bar or the position of some attorneys within the bar, and we intend to take some actions that we deem necessary to assist in the long run. And this is how we go forward. What is your position on it? As I indicated, I made myself available within the precinct should a client require me to be present. But it is a conversation that we would have had with our respective clients and indicated to them what our position would have been, the circumstances.
1: Tanisha, you want to comment on that quickly?
0: And Leon, it's a view that I respect, but I will say that it's not a decision that we took lightly. This is an important decision, and reasonable members of the profession may have different views about it as well. But the decision to withdraw was taken through the process adopted by participating members of the association. Withdrawal does not mean that we have abandoned our professional responsibilities. The arrangement specifically recognized the need to continue dealing with urgent matters so that people's fundamental rights are not prejudiced.
1: All right. Clyde, let me bring you in here, because you've been sharing your views on X, social media platform X, and even before we get to the withdrawal, you were even against the protest in front of the Supreme Court last week. Why is that?
3: Absolutely. I have no difficulty when lawyers...
1: Sorry, talk up a little bit for me if you can, or a little more...
3: Sorry,
1: intellect. Thanks.
3: Yes, sorry. I have no difficulty with lawyers in their individual capacity as citizens protesting on the streets or otherwise. But this is not so. This is a group of persons who have a monopoly over the practice of law, who are the only persons who can argue whether or not the law that they are street protesting initially is constitutional or otherwise. So my own view is that going on the streets is not for the lawyers. Going into the courts and spending time in research is what you do as a lawyer when you are against a particular law because you're saying it is unconstitutional or otherwise should be struck down. As to whether or not the law is working and achieving the objectives, that would be left to the opposition members in parliament and citizens as a whole. Your job if you're going to

0: protest a law as a group has to do with constitutionality of the law and otherwise. Secondly, what really got me stirred when it was I heard there was a proposal to withdraw their services for a week. That was what was initially circulated. And I had to go back to the canons. The first thing I want to say is that lawyers...
1: Sorry, remind our listeners, what are the canons?
0: Sorry, the canons are the ethical statements that govern lawyers. So for instance, I'm giving an example to everyone. Canon 3, and it's passed in law, and lawyers all have to abide by this. These are ethical considerations, very much like how you'd see some moral considerations in an area. One canon is an attorney owes a duty to the public to make his counsel available, and a duty to the state to maintain its constitution and its laws, and shall assist in improving the legal system. I want to repeat the first part of that. An attorney owes a duty to the public to make his counsel available, not just to your clients. And it gives you several examples. It fleshes it out, but I'm not going to go into those details. Canon 4 says, an attorney shall act in the best interests of his client and represent him honestly, competently, and zealously within the bounds of the law. He shall preserve the confidence of his client and avoid conflicts of interest. Here is my position. And it has nothing to do with whether lawyers agree or not. My position is simply this. The law gives you a monopoly, which means nobody else can represent persons who need representation in the criminal courts but lawyers. Two, as part of that monopoly that you have, there are some specific ethical considerations. For the rest of the public, you think about morality in that sense. These are things that are not legal in terms of saying you breach the law and you must this, but they govern how you must approach your work, the values you bring to it, the attitudes you have.
1: Hold that thought for me for just a moment, because I have an obligation to my employers to make a little bit of money right now. So let's just go to the break, do a little bit of business, and we will come back. We are talking to attorneys Clyde Williams, Michael Hemmings, Tanisha Watkins, and Peter Champagny. Want to hear what you think? 553-590-8254-0693. We'll soon come.
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0: This Tuesday, September 29, mark World Heart Day with Partners Heart and Health Jamaica Limited and the Two Life crew. 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
2: Thank you so much for staying with us. We continue with you on Beyond the Headlines. I'm Dion Jackson Miller. We're continuing to talk about calls for reform of the Firearms Act. Still have with us Tanisha Watkins, president of the Jamaican Bar Association, Montego Bay based attorney Michael Hemmings, King's Counsel Peter Champagne. Let me just let Clyde Williams, attorney, finish a point he was making. He had been speaking about his lack of support for the withdrawal of service of lawyers from the court, and he was citing what are called the canons of ethics, which is, I guess you could say, the ethical rules that are set in law that govern how it is lawyers can and should operate. Clyde, let me let you finish your point before I go to Peter.
3: Yes. Thank you. I won't keep you much longer. So my position is this: whatever you do to protest any laws, my position, you must file a case like what Wildman did. Wildman matter coming up, him file a case. That's what lawyers do. When we had the Bail Amendment Act, Nation, I've forgotten the lawyers who filed that. Them file a case in the full court and challenge. That's what lawyers must do. The withdrawal of your service for a week from criminal courts, only one set of people are likely to suffer prejudice or otherwise. Clients and members of the public who need the service of lawyers. So that kind of action in protest of legislation exposes your client to prejudice and risk because you didn't turn up and deny members of the public your services because you don't like this piece of law that the government have or you think the law is unconstitutional for whatever reason. First, do no harm. It's not in the best interest of your client, a breach of the canon, in my opinion, to not turn up. Secondly, the breach of the canon in relation to making yourself available to the public because you have a monopoly, nobody else. And finally, I want to say that lawyers, in the midst of all of that, lawyers provide a constitutional service. I need everybody to understand that. Lawyers as a group and individually provide a constitutional service through the work they do in the courts. You have some Jamaicans do essential services. Lawyers are not just essential services. They are providing constitutional services. And I want to come out by saying I agree with the bar substantively insofar as removing the judicial discretion of a judge and not looking at cases individually. My position is in relation to five. I think there's good authority to show that such, and let me just...
2: Sorry, please, I'm begging you all, don't take shortcuts when you talk. We need people to be able to follow you.
3: All right, I'm sorry.
2: So when you say five?
3: I'm sorry. So I want to just finish by saying this, Dion, that there's case law that says that the constitutional provision in relation to the sentencing of a judge that is inhuman, degrading. The laws at the highest level of courts have interpreted that to mean a question of proportionality being very important. And I want to just say this paragraph: the imposition of a mandatory minimum sentence would be startlingly or disturbingly inappropriate

0: appropriate with respect to hypothetical cases which could be foreseen as likely to arise commonly.
1: Okay.
0: If we have an objection to that possession without more of an imitation firearm, I believe that this kind of principle of law can go and prevail, or certainly strongly arguable.
1: Okay, let me bring in Peter Champigny. Lots there, Peter. I know you've been you've been speaking. You spoke at the press conference earlier today, but I don't know if you want to pick up on Clyde's point that he's raising ethical issues about the current protest, and then you can go to the wider point as to why it is, whether there is a rational basis for what is happening.
2: Good evening, all. Good evening to my colleague, Clyde, who I've not seen for a very long time. Good evening to your listeners. Are you hearing me, Dion?
1: Loud and clear.
2: All right. First of all, I don't know if Clyde was part of the chat group or the Zoom meeting yesterday.
0: No, I wasn't.
2: That's unfortunate. As it relates to the concerns regarding the breaches of the canons, and let me just say right here and now that I am not speaking as head of the disciplinary committee of the General Legal Counsel. I'm just speaking in general terms. At the Zoom meeting yesterday, a very senior King's Counsel was, quite rightly so, at pains to point out our obligations under the canons. And that was discussed extensively. It was agreed that it wouldn't be a case of just not turning up. You would make the necessary arrangements in terms of your obligation to the court by informing the court ahead of time to have matters ruled to the following day, those matters that could be ruled to the following day, and to also deal with matters that were of a pressing nature, in the sense part heard matters, jury matters, and so on. So that was canvassed and it was agreed. And also, it was pointed out and emphasized that contact needed to have been made with the various clients who would have been affected from any progress today and obtain their consent. So it was not just a willy-nilly position to thus withdraw without more. But there are concerns. And also in relation to the canon goes on to say, canon three, and shall assist in improving the legal system. That's part of canon three. Now, it may be a difference of interpretation. It may be a difference of interpretation as to how Clyde sees it. And Clyde is not alone in that view, may I add, in terms of his position, because the bar was not unanimous in its decision yesterday in terms of what took place today. But it may be a difference in interpretation. But the point is, as they say, doctors differ, patients die. While we argue over this, how do I, in all honesty, in all candor, turn to a client, that is to say, Mr. Ian Dacres, that is to say, Mr. Nicrane Mighty, that is to say, Mr. Price, and say to these clients, all of whom have been visited with a 15 years imprisonment of hard labor for imitation firearms, where those imitation firearms were never used to commit any crime. There was no attempt to use any of those firearms to commit any crime. How do you honestly, with all good conscience, continue to operate in a system like that where this obtains? Now, what Clyde has said in relation to constitutional motion is a good point. And the fact of the matter is that there are two matters that are presently before the Court of Appeal concerning the statutory mandatory minimum position. And there is, I understand, a constitutional motion. But this matter must be taken in context. In March of 2022, before the Joint Select Committee of Parliament, Parliament was cautioned, we beseeched, we begged, we asked for Parliament not to impose the particulars of this legislation as it now is, because it would wreak a lot of injustice, and it has resulted in that. And what is even more egregious, Dion, and your listeners, there is no kind

0: of, I want to say, a political football that is being played with this subject, where you have certain persons that are seeking to use data to suggest that it is as a result of this legislation why crime is down. And they make reference to the gun court and the gun court cases. But the entire picture is not painted, because the fact is, the uncontroverted fact is, that prior to the legislation in 2022, in 2019, the gun court cases before the legislation, the new cases registered were 508 cases. By 2021, the numbers had decreased to 403. So there was already a decrease or a decline in the number of cases. And then when we look at last year, for example, when we look at 2022, we saw a caseload of, in terms of new cases, being 363 new gun court cases. But this year, last year, that is 2024, we saw an increase to 389 cases. So for some persons now to be saying, oh, this is sufficient to say that the legislation has created a downward trend in terms of new cases, it's not fair and it's not correct. In essence, these figures do not, without more, establish a correlation between the act and any perceived reduction in the number of cases coming before the courts.
1: Hold that thought for me if I could, because I do have to go for to the news. Gonna ask you all to hold and talk to my producer. If you can give us a little bit more time after 6 o'clock, we would appreciate it. We'll see who can. You've been hearing there from King's Counsel Peter Champagne, Attorney Clyde Williams, Attorney Michael Hemmings, President of the Jamaican Bar Association, Tanisha Watkins. Remember our WhatsApp lines, 553-590-8255-4069-3. Let's go to the news. We're back after.
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4: Good evening, I'm Hal Shane Burke with the latest from the Radio Jamaica News Center. Amid growing criticism of provisions in the controversial Firearms Act, Prime Minister Dr. Andrew Holness says his administration has no intention of amending the law this year. The administration has expressed an unwillingness to amend the law despite the furor in legal circles. Addressing the Jamaica Labour Party's central executive yesterday, Prime Minister Holness argued that the Firearms Act is due for review next year. He said at that point, the Parliament and the executive will review the legislation and consider how to improve it. Dr. Holness said the administration has no intention to weaken the legislation, which was introduced as part of a menu of measures to curb the country's crime rate.
5: We are strengthening customs. We are improving our intelligence gathering. So we are knowing and finding the people who have the guns. We are finding the people who are hiding them, as I said, locking them. So I want all our stakeholders to appreciate that we don't think that there should be an adversarial position on this matter. I think everyone should appreciate and seek to preserve the gains that we have made and find the best way possible to have the law improve so that we have further gains. That is what we need to do.
4: Dr. Holness defended the legislation, arguing that the law and other measures implemented by the government have contributed to the major reduction in murders in Jamaica and an overall improvement in citizen security. Dr. Holness noted that murders this year are down by 23%, following a 43% decline last year. Violent crimes in the country have also gone down by double digits this year. In welcoming the decline, Prime Minister Holness said advocacy for a review of the firearms law should not proceed in a manner where it appears as if gains are being taken for granted.
5: There are those who, it is a puzzle to me, who would seek to argue that neither the actions of the police or the legislation that we have put in place to address guns have had an impact on bringing down the main metric of insecurity in the country, which would be murders. I think that has to be reinforced in the strongest possible way. That in 2016 and 2017, the public was in a state of fear with what was happening in our country. And there are those who then would never believe that Jamaica could attain a sub-600 murder rate. For 30 years, our murder rate has been rising. And now for 4 straight years, we have brought down the murder rate.
4: Prime Minister Dr. Andrew Holness. Meanwhile, defense attorneys who are up in arms over the legislation carried out their threat to withdraw their services today. This caused a disruption to court proceedings across the island. The protest is expected to continue tomorrow. The attorneys say they will not attend gun court matters on Tuesday. The attorneys intensified that protest action after a meeting with Justice Minister Delroy Chuck on Thursday ended without clear timelines for when their concerns would be addressed. President of the Advocates Association, Tamika Harris, says a decision will be made at the end of tomorrow's protest on the next step.
6: And that is because we are cognizant of the fact that there are vulnerable persons who are before the court that may necessarily cause too much disruption. And whilst we are actively advocating for changes, we do not want to contribute to the backlog that we are complaining about. So it's 2 days for now. What we will sustain our advocacy until we have changes.
4: President of the Advocates Association, Tamika Harris. Defense Attorney King's Counsel Pierre Rogers has hit back at Justice Minister Delroy Chuck's declaration that the good have to suffer for the bad, describing the statement as repugnant. Mr. Chuck made the remark while defending the Firearms Act and arguing against changes to the legislation based on individual cases. But in an impassioned plea this afternoon at a joint press conference by the Jamaican Bar Association and the Advocates Association, Mr. Rogers said the current act is a byproduct of injustice. He declared that none of the panelists, including fellow King's Counsel Peter Champagne, Tamika Harris, Obika Gordon, and Shamar Hansen, are politicians. Mr. Rogers said their sole concern is to see justice dispensed in the courts.
7: There is no definition of justice that I know which indicates that the good ought to suffer for the bad. Quite frankly, that makes no sense at all. That is repugnant to justice.
8: Yes.
7: What justice requires is that each person's case be determined on its own merits and on its own facts. The notion of a straitjacket, which is imposed not merely on the accused persons, because they are all lumped together, is inconsistent with notions of justice. The notion of taking away a judge's discretion and putting that judge in a straitjacket is, to my mind, inimical.
4: Defense Attorney King's Counsel Pierre Rogers. Mr. Rogers doubled down on the position of the Jamaican Bar Association and Advocates Association, saying they are not opposing mandatory minimum sentences. Rather, he says, they are arguing that a trial judge should be in a position to hand down a sentence based on the justice he or she sees fit. The Jamaican Music Fraternity is mourning the death of veteran DJ and gospel reggae artist Cleve Aman Leng, popularly known as Lieutenant Stitchy. Stitchy died this morning at the Kingston Hospital. He was 60 years old, just one day shy of his 61st birthday. He began his career in dancehall in the 1980s, working with producer Prince Jammy and scoring success with songs including Wear Your Size and Natty Dread. He later signed with Atlantic Records in 1988 and released 3 albums. Following a serious car crash, Stitchy switched to gospel reggae in 1997, using his music to share messages of faith and inspiration. He released his first gospel reggae album, To God Be the Glory, in 1999 and went on to receive several accolades, including an Outstanding Male Reggae Vocal Performance Award in 2002. Stitchy suffered a major stroke in September 2024. His contribution to Jamaican music and gospel ministry has been remembered by fans and colleagues in Jamaica and across the globe. And that's the latest from the Radio Jamaica News Center. I'm Hal Shane Burke. Good evening.
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8: This Tuesday, September 29, mark World Heart Day with Partners Heart and Health Jamaica Limited and the Two Life crew. 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When lawyers take to the streets and say absolutely nothing, you know something is making plenty of noise. On Balancing Justice Tuesday, it's Lawyers Open House, your chance to bring your questions on the civil law, the criminal law, or that legal problem that has been keeping you awake at night. Why did attorneys stage a silent protest in relation to the Firearms Act on Wednesday? Are mandatory minimum sentences tying the hands of judges? Should punishment be fixed by Parliament, or should judges have greater discretion to fit the sentence to these circumstances? Balancing Justice host Andre Earl KC discusses these and other issues on Lawyers Open House with his esteemed colleagues, Attorneys at Law Missouri's Jeffrey Daly and Winston Roberts, on Tuesday, September 29 at 9 p.m., right here on Radio Jamaica 94 FM. The protest may have been silent, but the debate certainly isn't.
9: Jamaica's unemployment rate has fallen to 3.3%, down from 13.2% in 2016. Our government's continued focus on job creation is delivering real results. We are building Jamaica. The time by the Office of the Prime Minister is
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1: All right, thank you so much for staying with us. We continue with you on Beyond the Headlines. I'm Dion Jackson Miller. So we've been talking about the protests that lawyers have been mounting. Last week there was a silent protest outside the Supreme Court. Today lawyers withdrew their services from the criminal courts. Tomorrow services will be withdrawn from the gun court. And we still have talking to us the president of the Jamaican Bar Association, Tanisha Watkins, King's Counsel Peter Champagne, attorney Michael Hemmings, and attorney Clyde Williams. And can we just go to the clip from Prime Minister Andrew Holness speaking yesterday to the JLP Central Executive about the Firearms Act? The first clip.
5: Having a gun illegally in Jamaica is not something that you're going to get away with. Somehow, it has been forgotten that before we passed this law, we had an extensive public education campaign. We had an amnesty. And we have been at great lengths appealing to young men in particular. And when we put this law in place, it was not just the law. We went to our partners in the United States. We spoke to them. We developed a strong partnership. And that is why we are discovering more weapons that are coming in.
1: Listening there to Prime Minister Andrew Holness. Tanisha, let me come back to you, because everything we've been hearing from every government representative who has been speaking on this issue sounds like there's been a collective digging in of the heels. We're hearing, we'll talk, but on the other hand, you're hearing, we're not change this. So how does this affect how the lawyers are viewing these protests and what you do next?
10: Dion, at the end of the day for us, it's not about confrontation. It's not about playing to the gallery. It's not about politics. And, you know, in principle, I do not believe that we're saying things that are very different. I do not believe that our desires are different. For us, it's certainly not about being soft on crime. It's about ensuring that our firearms legislation is effective, proportionate and capable of delivering justice in individual cases.

cases. We have listened, you know, we have been engaging. Tamika and I, following the meeting last Thursday, we were asked to put our position in writing and submit it, and we agreed to submit it today. We have submitted it today. So we continue to engage. We have made our concerns known, and we have now put specific proposals before the government. We remain ready to engage constructively, because our ultimate objective at the end of the day, you know, is not the withdrawal of our legal services. Our objective is meaningful reform of the law and a stronger justice system. We all want to live in a safer Jamaica. We all applaud the decrease in crime, but we cannot ignore what this

0: It's likely to hire lawyers to mount a high-powered defense. It's the real crux of the matter that it hurts lawyers' pockets. Michael, you want to comment on that? You want to respond to Ray? I should say this is not a singular view. I've had several messages from people saying, is this about the lawyers trying to protect their financial interests?
1: No, well, certainly not. Since the passing of the legislation in 2022, we are still getting clients to represent, and every person has a responsibility to choose his or her own lawyer of choice. And certainly it's not a bottom line or pocket situation. It is a situation of fairness, where it is that a legislation is putting a judge or the judiciary in a straitjacket and saying, you do not have judicial discretion to do X, Y, or Z. And each case should be treated on its own merit. And certainly, why take away judicial discretion from a judge? It is something that they should have and utilize as they deem necessary on a case-by-case basis. Certainly it's not a situation where it is affecting bottom line, but it's a situation where we want the improvement in the legislation as it relates to the administration of justice within our courts.
0: I would add, Ray, if somebody can't afford a high-priced lawyer, they get legal aid in the Supreme Court. Gary in Stony Hill, Peter, let me put this to you. Gary said, I can't understand these lawyers. This is something that is working. If we don't get these gunmen on the back foot, we're going to go back to 1,600 murders a year. A lot of members of the public feel that we need harsh sentences to keep the crime down. Peter, what do you say to them?
2: I'm very happy for that comment, because the contributor made reference to gunmen. Let it be absolutely clear that it is not being said that we are opposed to the statutory mandatory minimum of 15 years for gunmen, persons committing violent crimes, persons who use the gun to do all manner of things, persons where an illegal firearm is taken off their waistband. What we are saying is that, simply put, imitation firearms, toy guns, licensed firearm holders who are also at risk, and also instances where persons want to plead guilty, but there is no incentive, we need to look at that. In short, that is what it is. And quite frankly, may I just say this, that based on the sentiments expressed...
0: Going in and out a little bit.
2: Based on the sentiments expressed so far by the government, it would appear to me that there is not such a great divide between the profession, the legal profession, and what we are saying and what the government is prepared to do. So I know that the legislation has a review period. I think it's next year. I think this is an opportune time to commence the discussion in terms of a review of the legislation. And to also, may I say, Leon, look at the legal reform department and to ensure that going forward, stakeholders are invited, are involved, so that we don't have this kind of unfortunate kind of legislation. We're not saying we're getting soft on crime, not saying we want a removal of the statutory mandatory minimum, but there has to be an exception in terms of the, for example, the cases that I just cited. So to answer that person, no, this is not about letting off gunmen free, not at all.
0: Clyde, let me bring you in here, because reading your messages on social media and listening to you earlier, you are saying that lawyers must lawyer, you said several times, and that you think that the way to push back against legislation they disagree with is to challenge in the courts, challenging whether the constitutional court or wheresoever. But we know, though, that that is something that takes years. So surely, even while what is the difficulty, even while that is happening, and we hear that there are cases before the court, in this kind of protest, so that you are operating, perhaps you could say, on more than one leg at a time, and you're pressing on different fronts.
3: I couldn't fault that position. I really couldn't fault that position. I wouldn't be going on the street. I would be meeting with the minister, with data, with studies, with research. So that would be my position, not on the streets. So yes, I accept that you can have parallel tracks, but I do not accept that the lawyer should be in them court wear upon the street, walking up and down in a protest.
0: Part of
3: meet with the minister. Yeah, that's my position. I need to meet with the minister,

0: go and lobby and fight in court. I want to just say,
1: sorry, just before you move on, I'll let you finish that point, but I just want to respond quickly. So sure, well, they have been meeting, they did meet with the minister, we saw that last week. But an important thing that something like the silent protest does, surely, is raise public awareness and draw attention to a problem in a way that all the press releases about meeting with the minister is not going to do. Isn't that important?
0: Well, I don't know. It depends on what your outcomes are. If the outcome is to change the legislation, no amount of that is going to do that. That's my position on it. Governments don't respond to street protests in changing legislation. So it depends on what your outcomes are. So I wouldn't want to define the outcome for the bar. The bar have an outcome that they think can be met by going on the street. My own position is that I wouldn't be going on the streets on a situation like that. If my outcome is to change the law, I wouldn't be going on the streets. But that's a choice. I also want to just put on a record, Dion, that at the highest levels, mandatory minimum sentences have been held to be constitutional in some instances. In some instances, the court has not quashed the law. It has only set aside that sentence in that particular case. And in some instances, the court has voided the law. So I want that to be very clear that at the highest level, we have had three distinct responses to mandatory minimum. Void the law, set aside the sentence in a particular case, number two, and in the other instances that the court says, we're leaving it as it is. We don't think it is disproportionate. Final thing I want to say is I believe the bar should call off the protest of withdrawing services in the gun court tomorrow. I really do believe that they should withdraw that, because there's no rational connection between that protest action and the outcomes that the bar want, which is to rid us of legislation they consider to be unfair or disproportionate in terms of sentencing. I don't see any rational connection to not turning up to meet that particular objective. So I really do believe that the bar should call off that non-attendance at the gun court tomorrow across the island. And anybody who knows gun court in Jamaica, when you go gun court sometime, they are mount a smaddy. So I think they should call that off. And the fact that they made so many exceptions to not going to court proves the point that we're making, that they know themselves that providing a constitutional service must not be treated lightly in the context of a monopoly, in the context of a retainer, that's a contract, and in the context of providing your services to the public at large. And that's my take on it, and I hope they do call off that protest action in the courts.
1: Okay, Tanisha, you want to respond to Clyde?
2: Dion, what I'll say is that I respect Clyde's views on it, but that's the beauty of a democratic society and a democratic profession that we all exist in. As I said before, we did not make this decision lightly. We sat in a meeting with our members for more than 4 hours on Sunday, and this is the collective decision of our members. So we stand by what our members...
0: Not making it lightly doesn't mean it's...
1: Sorry, let her finish.
2: We stand by the decision of our members. We have decided on what the steps we will take, and we're currently taking those steps. We're currently engaging as we take these steps as well. As I said before, withdrawing our service does not mean that we have abandoned our obligations. There were persons in court today. There were urgent matters that were being dealt with. But Clyde was not a part of our meeting, and perhaps he's not fully afraid with what we discussed and the length at which we went to make this decision. We did not make the decision lightly, and we must stand by the decision of our members. We're all operating in a democracy. He's entitled to his opinion, and we are also entitled to ours.
1: Do you think it's going to work, though? I mean, because let me phrase the question a different way. How does withdrawing service contribute to what you're trying to do, which is to get the law changed?
2: Dion, perhaps it's a short-term disruption to what we hope will be a long-term resolution to this issue. And if it is that we're causing some level of... Dion, we had written to the minister, we tried to engage, and we weren't called to the table until after our

0: silent protest.
1: Michael, do you support the protest continuing tomorrow?
2: So let me say that the view that I'm expressing is not that of the Cornwall Bar Association, but that of myself. I support any position of the bar that will enable or further the improvement of our jurisprudence and the improvement of legislation that will affect the users of the court and ultimately the litigants. So while some may not see the usefulness of what we're doing now, it may come apparent in the near future. And certainly there are several routes that we can take to get to the destination that we ought to reach. And as it is now, the bar has decided that they are going to withdraw their services. And we take into consideration the impact that that may have. And we've also taken into consideration our clients, our responsibility to our clients. But that's just one avenue. As the president of the Bar Association indicated, she is also making other steps, other efforts to come to the desired outcome that we wish to get. So personally, I'm in support.
1: All right. So what happens after tomorrow, Tanisha?
0: When we go back to members, Dion, as I said, we were asked to make our submissions in writing. We promised to submit them today. We have done that. Our hope now is that that will quickly be reviewed and that we will be engaging some fruitful discussion in the near future.
1: A listener says all this protest will do is increase the backlog with the loss of two more days.
2: No, well, yeah, I can give you a practical example because there's more to the legislation than just challenging the minimum mandatory and asking for discretion.
0: Exactly.
2: I give you an example of a family who's at home. And at 4 a.m. in the morning, there are over 50 police officers at his residence. He's there inside the home with his wife and three children. And while he is there, he observes the police officers on the outside. He gives them access to his home, and they come in guns blazing. They pointed guns in the face of his children, two of which are minors, and that of himself and his wife. They search his home, and they found four licensed firearms, rifles, shotgun, and they found a quantity of 5,000 rounds of ammunition. A firearm user is permitted to have 250 for personal carry and 2,000 rounds when it is that you're going to participate in a bird hunting season. He therefore has these firearms legally. He's dragged out of his home and he's dragged before the court and he's placed in handcuffs. He's placed in lockup and then he's asked to go to court to treat with this matter. Not only for us to get a letter from the FLA to say that you can keep the rounds, and the practice is that when you don't expend the rounds, the licensed firearm holder is asked to keep them. And then the person is then released from court, no evidence is offered, and then he's free to go. How do you explain that to an individual who did nothing wrong? And I could go on and on with examples in the legislation. Again, you're a licensed firearm holder. You're permitted to buy 50 rounds for your handgun. You purchased 50 rounds in 2025. That's an authorized purchase. You did not expend the 50 rounds. 2026, you're also allowed to purchase another 50 rounds. You go ahead and you purchase an additional 50 rounds. That is an authorized purchase. How then can you be deemed to be in breach of terms and conditions of your license when it is that the purchases you made were authorized and you were legally obligated to do so? There are so many issues that are wrong with the legislation. And all we're asking for is the opportunity to have review and changes made. This is not an attack on justice. This is not us saying we're soft on crime, but we're saying come and have a discussion with us, the persons who operate in the court, the persons who interface with the legislation, and sit and have a meaningful discussion, and not just a discussion to say we spoke, but a discussion to effect change in the legislation. And we can still be tough on crime. And that's all that we're saying. That's all that we're asking for.
1: All right, going to leave it there. Can I thank you all so much? Really appreciate your time. I know the discussion continues. We certainly will be helping to continue it. Thank you all. Appreciate it.
0: Thanks, Dion. Thanks for having us.
1: All right. Talking there with Tanisha Watkins, who is president of the Jamaican Bar Association, Michael Hemmings, attorney at law. He's in Montego Bay. Clyde Williams, attorney at law. We did have earlier in the segment King's Counsel Peter Champigny as well. And let me share a couple of your comments, whole heap of comments we have here. A listener says, is there a direct correlation between protest / withdrawal of services and the argument or discussion on the legislation? Can't the discussion go on without a protest? And we have Mark in Mandeville saying, as a layman, I agree with the lawyers 100%. Clyde Figo, easy. It's not Clyde Mullings, Mark. This was Clyde Williams. Clyde Figo, easy. The lawyers are on the right track. I also have, let me see, Bubba in the West saying, so far here, no one advocating to get soft on gun crimes. And we also have another listener saying, when those who study, practice and navigate the legal system every day raise an alarm about structural erosion, it's not just an academic exercise, it's a safeguard for the public. The average citizen relies on the constitution and independence of the judiciary to guarantee fair treatment if they ever find themselves before the court. If parliament can bypass judicial discretion on sentencing today, it sets a precedent for stripping away other judicial protections tomorrow. Let's just bear in mind, though, that there are other mandatory minimums that remove judicial discretion currently in various pieces of legislation. Let's go to the break, do a little bit of business. When we come back, my interview with, in 2021, interview with Lieutenant Stitchy. Soon come.
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2: Thank you so much for staying with us. We continue with you on Beyond the Headlines. I'm Dion Jackson. I'm sure you've heard of the passing of legendary dancehall DJ Lieutenant Stitchy. Well, in October 2021, Cleveland, who we know as Stitchy, Lieutenant Stitchy, received the Order of Distinction for his contribution to reggae and dancehall music. And we spoke to him about a month after the award ceremony.

0: Okay, much as I'd love to continue that, I even more want to talk to Lieutenant Stitchie. Thank you so much. So great to have you here on Beyond the Headlines.
1: Thank you for having me. And I would want to hear some more of it, because I can't hear enough
0: of it. Okay. I read that when you got the call saying you had received the award, that initially you didn't even believe it.
1: No, I thought it was a prank, you know, and it was just unbelievable. You know what I mean? I thought somebody just, you know, it was a strange number that I've never seen before. And then they told me that they were calling from the Prime Minister's office. And I said, me? Are you serious? You know, and then I realized, you know, that it was for real.
0: Yeah.
1: And then they told me what they were going to be giving me, and that they had made a decision to honor me with a national award.
0: And you felt overwhelmed. Tell me why.
1: Yes. Because, let me see if I can find the right words to explain this to you. A lot of time, this is not a normal award, right? And it is not given to ordinary people who have done ordinary things. It means that you must be doing something extraordinary, not only for the benefit of yourself or maybe a few fans, but for the national interest, because it's a national award, you know. And so therefore, I'm experienced in hearing a lot of people who have, you know, put in a lot of work over the years. Sometimes they get it posthumously, and sometimes it's given to them when they are, you know, sometimes not in the best of physical condition, and so it would appear as if that would be the format in which most likely you would, you know, be a recipient of something like that, you know. So I was, you know, in disbelief, and just wanted to find out if it was real.
0: Mm-hmm.
1: I never thought that it was real until the morning of the 6th, when I actually bought the paper and saw my name, you know, in it. And I actually, and when I say actually, I mean literally cried.

0: strong feel, and you know, that was my thing, and I was, you know, doing very well in it until about a month before the Olympic trials, when I got a hamstring injury and wasn't able to make the team, the Olympic team.
1: I never knew that.
0: Yeah, I was doing the fastest time in the island at the time. I was running 10.3 for the 100 meters and 21.2 for the 200 meters. So I was in good position, and that was on the dirt, not in the stadium. So had I been in the stadium, chances are that the timing would have been faster. And I was sitting in a good position to possibly make the team. But it never happened because of the muscle injury that I got, hamstring injury. And it wasn't going to be healed on time.
1: Okay.
0: So my mother knew how much I love, you know, track and field. And I wanted to represent Jamaica in track and field. So I decided that I'm going to do, you know, music full time, because I was always doing music from a toddler. You know, and so I decided to pursue, you know, with diligence, you know, the music that I'm doing. And here I am representing Jamaica, not in track and field. Maybe if I'd gone that route, maybe the career would have been over already, because of various different factors. But the fact that I'm doing music, I mean, it's timeless.
1: Was part of your reaction and surprise, perhaps, the fact that you don't necessarily see people who have contributed in dance hall recognized in that kind of way?
0: Yes, in a serious way. Because I'm glad that this took place. Yeah, I'm honored that it happened. Because what it does, it disproves, you know, the myth or the stigma that is attached to the genre that I so much love and a part of. That dancehall is synonymous with criminality, you know. This is to the contrary, you know. And even though most of us who are dancehall artists are from the bowels of society, you know what I mean, from the real ghetto, from the hardcore level, and you know, this is evidence as well to show that, you know, poverty. You know, I mean, I was so poor there that we couldn't even afford the OR and poor, so we were just poor. Okay. And so to see that poverty is not an excuse for failure, but it can be a prerequisite for success, you know. And I stand as a witness to receive a national award, you know, in further substantiating the point that I'm making.
1: Yeah, I was reading an article in Dancehall Magazine, dancehallmag.com, where you were describing some of the contributions you've made to dancehall, for instance, in terms of storytelling, fast DJing, spelling patterns, and the Labba Labba style, and so on.
0: Figure speech and all of that kind of stuff.
1: Do you feel you've received enough recognition for that kind of pioneering contribution?
0: I don't know if I could equate it to what is enough. You know what I mean? I receive whatever it is that the Lord afford me, and I am satisfied with that. Of course, I'm never complacent. I never want to be complacent. You know, I'm comfortable with where I am, but complacency is not a part of my policy.
1: Well, let me ask it in a different way. You feel people give enough ratings based on everything that you've contributed to the genre?
0: I could say mixed. I could give you a mixed answer.
1: Okay.
0: You know, I could give you a mixed answer.
1: Right.
0: I could say yes and I could say no.
1: Tell me why yes and why no.
0: I would say yes because, you know, people know the delivery over time that I've been giving and the consistency of it. I'm always a trendsetter. You know, I'm not the one who follow trends, but I set trends, yeah? And I take my thing to a whole different level and very unique and special with what I do. So I would say, yeah, and people respect that, you know? People know that what I stand for, you know, in terms of my movement. Even before I came to Christ, you know, this has always been me. I've never been a guy who involved in Lodikian, you know, and anything lewd, yeah.
1: Mm-hmm.
0: And maybe it is

0: not maybe, but it is largely accredited to the way I was brought up by my mother and the level of integrity that she taught us all to have.
1: All right, so tell me why no now.
0: But I would say no because if you're not DJing a kind of a, delivering a kind of a message, you know what I mean? I mean, all the derogatories and all the youngsterism, you know, that apparently turns out in many cases not to be just lyrical, but to be a lifestyle.
1: All right, you're listening there to a 2021 interview I did with Lieutenant Stitchy. News came today that he has died, so we're going back to that interview. And when we come back after the break, after sports, we'll be continuing with it. Our WhatsApp numbers 553-5908-2540693. Right now, it's over to sports.
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0: Good evening and welcome to Sports World. I'm Denise Walters. We kick things off with football. Four changes have been made to the Rugger Boys' starting 11 as the team gets set to face Honduras in about 15 minutes in their CONCACAF Nations League Group B encounter at the National Stadium. Ronaldo Cephas as well as Kaheem Dixon and Bailey Kadamarte have replaced Tyrese Campbell, Javon East and Ronmar Burrell in the starting lineup, while defender Brandon Cover replaces Damien Lowe. The rest of the squad reads goalkeeper and captain Andre Blake, defenders Richard King and Joel Latibodier, midfielders Casey Palmer, Isaac Hayden, Caroy Anderson and Ronaldo Webster. Now, meanwhile, the Rugger Boys are expected to face a sterner test against the Hondurans than the number 97th ranked Guatemalans. The visitors will also be desperate for a win following their defeat to Suriname in their first game. However, the Rugger Boys have had success in recent times against Honduras, as the last time they were on the losing end of a game was a decade ago. Jamaica enters this evening's CONCACAF Nations League clash, fresh from a 3-2 win over Guatemala on Friday.
1: Expect them to be tough, expect them to be weary too, because they will have seen us play and have a good understanding of what we are likely to do. But this is Jamaica. We are going to, you know, fight them all at every step of the way and try to play properly while we're doing it and see what happens.
0: Now, in the meantime, Rugger Boys head coach Rudolph Speed says he's paying little attention to the critics as his focus remains on winning matches and improving the team. Speed, who has been offered a short-term deal to remain in charge until the end of the year, says the support from the fans has also been encouraging, especially after the late winner against Guatemala.
1: First of all, when I come into this team, I don't see anybody criticizing me. I hear one or two little person, but majority of the persons was encouraging me to go on and win the game. Yes, and you have a few people, you know, in the media, that's their prerogative. I'm not even thinking about them. We have three more games. That's what we're focusing on.
0: Rugger Boys head coach Rudolph Speed. Meanwhile, Haiti made it 2 wins from as many games as they blanked Costa Rica 2-0 in the CONCACAF Nations League action at Sabina Park on Sunday. Jean Belgrade in the 9th and Fabrice Bacault in the 39th minutes sealed the win. The Haitians are currently second in Group A behind Curaçao in goal difference. Curaçao maintained their top spot after a 5-1 victory over Nicaragua. They were led by a brace from Kenji Gore in minutes 11 and 39. Livian Comancia in the 6th, Leandro Bacuna in the 19th, and Junior Bacuna in the 27th, Jorgen Lakota in the 88th were the other goal scorers for Curaçao. Now, Trinidad and Tobago's bad start to the Nations League got worse following a 2-1 defeat at the hands of the Dominican Republic. In Group C, Guyana made it 2 wins from 2 with a 2-0 win over the Cayman Islands to remain top of the table, while Puerto Rico got their first win 2-0 over Dominica. Coach of Jamaica Premier League debutants Juju's Craig Richards says their win against Malines United at the Stadium East Field on Sunday that lifted

0: them to the top of the standings was hard fought. The new leaders jumped to the top of the table in goal difference with 7 points, courtesy of Daniel Roberts' 62nd minute goal.
1: It's a hard fought game. I mean, we anticipated how this Mo Lions team will play. There were aspects of the games that we did that we didn't like, and when we went into the changing room at halftime, we reminded the team as to how we trained leading up to this game, and the team understood that what we wanted is what they delivered in the second half.
0: That's coach of True Juice FC, Craig Richards. In the meantime, Montego Bay United and Waterhouse FC both kept their unbeaten start intact following the completion of match week 2 on Sunday night at the Jerusalem Stadium. Jordan Fletcher's first half strike was enough to give Montego Bay United all 3 points in a 1-0 win over Racing United in the first game of a doubleheader. Fletcher scored in the first half to give coach Javier Einstein all 3 points on his return to Jerusalem, pushing Montego Bay United to second on the table.
2: I'm happy that here the grass is really good and we can play with the grass with a good build-up, with long possession, we control the game. In some moments, obviously, Racing try to equalize and try to force with crosses or with some transitions, but today the team play really good.
0: Head coach of Mobe United, Javier Einstein. Meanwhile, in the late game, goals from Colorado Murray in the 34th and Mario Sims in the 36th minutes carried Waterhouse to a 2-0 win over Treasure Beach and pushed them to maximum 6 points from 2 games, with 7 goals scored and none against. It's a perfect start to the season for coach Donovan Duque in his first home game.
3: I thought we started the game flat. That wasn't our normal tendency, but we grew in the game and we grew in confidence after the first goal. We caught them in transition 2 times, and that was deliberate from what we trained all week. And, you know, full credit to the guys.
0: That's Waterhouse's head coach, Donovan Duque. In other results on Sunday, holders Portmore United got off to a winning start, beating Humber Lion 4-1. Four-time champions Cavalier continued their perfect start, beating Arnett Gardens 3-2 at Turner's Oval. Caribbean Cup champions Mount Pleasant FA finally got off the mark on their third attempt, blanking Dunbuy Holden 2-0, while Tivoli Gardens and Chapleton Maroons played out a 1-1 draw at the Edward Siaga Sports Complex. In the meantime, head coach of Jamaica Premier League outfit Humber Lion, Davian Magoo, says his job will be at risk if the team continues to lose matches in this season's competition. Humber Lion, who were promoted back to the JPL this season, suffered their third straight defeat in the competition after they were beaten 4-1 by defending champions Portmore United. The defeat has left the Clarendon-based team at the bottom of the 14-team table without a point.
4: Normally, at this level, if you start with 3 defeats, you'll naturally feel pressure. I hope with the positives that I see. I know that it's a work in progress, so I look for the positive, and I look at the things that we're not doing so right. And work on it.
0: Megu says his team needs to start picking up points very quickly, and if not, then his job will be in jeopardy.
4: I mean, we just have to be consistent in doing the right things. I mean, yesterday we played the defending champion and the semi-finalist in the Caribbean Cup, and up to 60 minutes after the game, we were in the game. And after that, around 65 minutes, we gave up 3 goals in 9 minutes. So, as I said, we just have to continue to do the right things consistently.
0: That's head coach of Humber Lion FC, Davian Magoo. And still on football, Rossies High were in a punishing mood in the Ace da Costa Cup on Monday, slamming 21 unanswered goals past the hapless Grangell High. In other high-scoring encounters, Porus High hammered Cross Keys 10-1. Belair thrashed Mount St. Joseph Catholic 7-0. Cedric Titus also mauled Walkerswood 7-0, as did Ferncourt against Discovery Bay High. Elsewhere, Edwin Allen cruised to a 5-0 win over Alston High, while Very Technical had a similar scoreline win against May Day. Monroe College blanked a Carteret College 3-0, as did BB Cork against Black River. In other results on the day, Paul Bogle had a 3-2 win over Fair Prospect. Holmwood got the better of Claude McKay 3-1. Seaford clipped Robert Lightburn 2-1, as did Foger Road against Belfield, while Morant Bay High got by Yalas 2-0. fresh from making his maiden one-day international century, West Indian top-order batter Justin Greaves is hungry for more success, both for himself and the team. Garfield Jones reports.
5: The decision to promote Greaves to opening the innings is being hailed as a masterstroke. The opening partnership with Jamaican John Campbell led 135 in the first ODI against India in a losing cause. Greaves was the shining star for the Caribbean team, stroking a classy 101 in the team's total of 295. Now, while proud of his personal contribution, the 32-year-old was disappointed that the team's total wasn't enough for the win.
6: It obviously wasn't enough because India's batting lineup, a really very, very good batting lineup. But in terms of us as a group, I think we did some things really, really well today. Again, talking about the start between John Campbell and myself, we slowed a bit, but then I think Amir played a very, very good innings as well as Roston. But, you know, it's just understanding where we need to be in terms of going into the qualifiers and, you know, trying to get that momentum.
5: He spoke about achieving his first century in the format.
6: Happy to get the first one out the way. In terms of the innings, I think I started pretty well, got off to a quick start, and then, you know, just about keeping that tempo throughout the innings.
5: Greaves scored a double century against New Zealand last December and 182 against Sri Lanka in July of this year in Test cricket. He says he has embraced his new role in the white ball format.
6: Yeah, I think it's come down to a lot of hard work and a lot of discipline in terms of going out there, understanding my role as well in terms of opening the batting in white ball cricket to bat as long as possible, to bat as deep as possible, and, you know, to help the team get those big scores.
5: He outlined why he rated the ODI century ahead of his maiden Test 100.
6: First ODI century. To be in India, packed house, it's just always special to play against India.
5: The West Indies will be aiming to level the three-match ODI series when the second game bowls off at 3:30 a.m. on Wednesday, Jamaica time. Garfield Jones for Radio Jamaica Sports.
0: And still on cricket, West Indies head coach Shane Deed says charge the players to make use of their opportunities while they still can ahead of the third ODI against host Zimbabwe in Harare. By winning the second ODI to level the series, Zimbabwe secured their first points of the Women's Championship after seven previous defeats. In his post-match comments, coach Deed said the overall reliance on Matthews is an all-round concern.
7: Definitely, we talked about opportunity on this tour. A few players got to have a chance to really establish themselves as international cricketers. And I've always known that if Hayley does well, we win. If she doesn't, you know, we're struggling. So we want to try to stop that. We're working really hard. So yes, I'm disappointed, but they're also disappointed as well. But yeah, it's international cricket. International sport's not easy. You get limited opportunity. You've got to be up there and be tough enough, mentally tough enough to be able to, you know, take opportunities. You know, back yourself at this level, and probably the girls didn't do that today, so they're obviously more disappointed than I could ever be, because that's their careers.
0: West Indies women's head coach Shane Deeds. The third and final game of the series bowls off on Wednesday at 2:30 a.m. Jamaica time. Now, defending champion St. Catherine Cricket Club made it 2 wins from 2 to start the Jamaica Cricket Association Super 50 Championship after beating Manchester Cricket Association by 76 runs at Chedwing Park on Sunday. Batting first, St. Catherine CC posted 220 all out, with opener Kenar Lewis getting 61 from 32 deliveries at the top, with 58 runs coming in boundaries. His innings consisted of 7 sixes and 4 fours. Captain Carlos Brown also made 37, while Trevon Williams made 30 against Kevon Fleming, 3 for 40, and Adain McCarty, 2 for 38. In their run, Chase Manchester were bowled out for 144, with Anil Roberts top scoring with 26. Brown returned to grab 4 for 31, while Javor Royal and Jamal Richards got 2 wickets each. Elsewhere, 602 runs were scored while 20 wickets fell at Collie Smith Drive, where visitors St. Thomas CA beat Boys Town by 114 runs. Rena Sinclair's 85 and Captain Jermaine Blackwood's 78 shared in a 162-run opening stand, while number 3 batter Aldane Thomas made 79 in St. Thomas CA's 358 all-out batting first. National Youth Representative Rajay Magishi took 3 for 64, while three other bowlers picked up 2 wickets each. Boys Town, despite being 18 for 2, recovered to make 244 all out in 39 overs, thanks to Malik Thompson, 81, and Shaquille Greenwood, 77. Six of the nine bowlers used by St. Thomas registered in the wicket column, including Desmond Williams and Blackwood, with the 2 wickets each. There were also wins for Trelawny CA, Melbourne CC, Westmoreland CA, Mica, St. Anne CA, Jamaica Defence Force, Police, Kingston CC, and Kensington CC. There were no centuries scored in this round. Alexander Zverev beat Leonard Tien on the final day of the Laver Cup to lead Team Europe to their sixth title. US Open champion Zverev recovered from a disappointing defeat by Team World's Alex de Minaur on day two and eased to a 7-6, 6-3 win over Tien at London's O2 Arena. And the Czech Republic eased past Ukraine to win the Billie Jean Cup for the 12th time. This year's Wimbledon finalists Linda Noskova and Karolina Muchova breezed past their opponents to secure a 2-0 victory and deny the Ukrainians a first title in the competition. And that's all we have for you in Sports World for today. I am Denise Walters. Have a good evening.
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10: 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We continue with you on Beyond the Headlines. I'm Deion Jackson Miller. When we come back after the break, we continue my 2021 interview with Lieutenant Stitchy. In case you hadn't heard, the legendary dancehall DJ has died. Stay tuned. We'll soon come.
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10: Thank you so much for staying with us. 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I'm Deion Jackson Miller. Remember our WhatsApp numbers 876-553-5908. 876-254-0693. Give us your first name, give us your general location. Stephen in Lakes Pen, Spanish Town, says, just a while ago I heard of the passing of Lieutenant Stitchy. I was so shocked. I knew Stitchy from 1985 when he taught me physical education at Jonathan Grant High. My deepest condolences to his entire family and the music fraternity. Maxine in Toronto says, condolences to Lieutenant Stitchy's family. May his legacy live on in the lives of those he crossed paths with. And who is this now? Mr. G in New York says, make sure you wear your size, Miss Miller. There you go. Condolences to my brother, his family, Lieutenant Stitchy. Rest in peace, sir. And Patrick in Tampa on the issue of the lawyers protesting. I've never seen lawyers in Jamaica protest for anything to do with justice for Jamaicans, so now my eyebrows are raised. All right, let's us go back now to my interview, 2021 November, with Lieutenant Stitchy.
12: If you're not DJing a kind of a, delivering a kind of a message, you know what I mean? I mean, all the derogatories and all the youngsterism, you know, that apparently turns out in many cases, not to be just lyrical,